0: Unbelievable. So, yes, there's a change in the words.
1: I noticed that.
0: Because when Father Chris came home from Rome 2 years ago and all the craziness, right, he came home, and we went on the computer, and we did a live stream show. Am I saying that right still?
2: Yes.
0: I didn't go on the computer. We were on the computer. When you went on the computer, you could find us.
3: Streamline.
0: We streamlined. I called it live stream. Did I just do that again?
2: No, live stream's correct. You said it right this time.
0: I said it right.
2: Yeah.
0: I called it streamline for years. So if you go Father Chris or streamline, you can still find the episodes. And Father Chris, come on. And the guys in the band, we did two episodes out of 150, I think it was, two episodes without music. And Lenny and Mark called and said, you want some music? And so every day in the church, myself and Father Chris, then he got transferred to Southeast. So then it was Tim, our youth minister, who you know too.
1: I do.
0: And that's what we did. And we changed all the words to these parodies, to these songs to fit. So that song there was a Willie Nelson hit. I had never heard of it. I saw it in a movie.
1: I said,
0: it can work. Very happy. We changed very few words. We just threw in prayer a couple times, but everything else, bring me sunshine and happiness, was all in there.
1: And you do this every single day?
0: We did it every day, and for about the first 3 months, Lenny, right?
3: Day.
0: For the first 3 months, we never did two episodes. We said, to heck with it.
4: We never thought to double up.
0: No, we never thought to double. We were just getting together every day around 11:30. And
1: what did you do after the show? Or shouldn't I ask?
0: No, we had lunch. Later on, we had a cast party occasionally. Yeah. It's a Roman
3: thing. You did?
0: He brought the... No. Yeah, there was a... once or twice, these guys weren't invited, you know? They weren't coming up. Okay, listen. You know this song. Then I'm going to introduce the two smart Alex behind me, all right? But this one, you love Frank Sinatra.
1: Oh, is so this to the tune of Fly Me to the Moon?
0: To the tune of Fly Me to the Moon.
1: Gotcha.
0: This one we changed a lot. You'll like it at home.

0: Frank Sinatra up in heaven saying, look what they did to that song.
1: Did you just see the guy on the piano? He has a trombone back there.
0: I know. Paul Rouse never blew out the tuba. Hey, I want to introduce you, my Life Team, two of the Life Team members of the band, Lenny and Mark. They're kind of the co-directors of the Life Team band every Sunday night. Lenny Peterson and Mark Campbell.
1: Lenny, Mark, great to be with you.
2: Two people taking the place of Paul.
0: Two people to take the place of Father Paul.
2: Yeah.
0: Two. It's true.
1: That's what it takes.
0: Lenny will actually answer a question if asked. Mark, would you answer a question if you're asked a question? Never mind. He didn't. I asked him to be on one of the episodes. You know what he looked at me and said? You don't care what I have to think. In fact, as I'm answering you now, I can tell you're already moved on to something else. And he was right.
1: He was.
0: I was moved on.
1: By the way, did you notice the trombone had a mask on it?
0: Yes.
1: A COVID mask.
0: A COVID mask. That's exactly right.
1: It was good to have that.
0: Father Chris Boyle, how is South Boston? Say hello to the people of Southie.
3: Hello to the people of Southie. I love it. It's wonderful. When I showed up, they were incredibly welcoming, and I've really enjoyed the community there. It's so there's people from old school Southie that have been there forever to these young families.
0: It's everything you want.
1: And of course, Father Paul Rouse's heart was in Southie.
0: Oh, my God.
3: He came over for dinner a few times. Yeah, he loved it there. Absolutely.
0: Lived there
3: He's
0: for a
3: selfie
0: couple
3: guy
0: of years.
3: Through and through. Yep.
0: And the funeral was at Gate of Heaven.
3: That's
0: and
3: right.
0: They blew the roof off the place.
3: Yes.
0: Music was great. Everything about it was nice. And Richie Rouse, his brother, who I say hello to Richie, who's been on our show, had been on the show, he gave one of the finest eulogies.
1: It really
0: was phenomenal. Yeah. I have to say that. So, anyway, let's sing another song. I want to talk to Chris about something. I have something else I want to mention to him. But this song, you said you're not that familiar with it, but this Father Paul and I did a couple of times because this was my mother's favorite song. It was called If I Had My Way, Dear. Mm. Now we changed the words again. These are all parodies today. All right?
1: Did you ever get your way at home when your mother was around?
0: I was the ninth of ten. Yeah. I was lucky they remembered my name.

0: I just love it. You said you were the one who didn't know it, and we both messed up the words. I don't know.
1: I didn't know what you were doing.
0: I know. This is all. Listen, hey, so Father Chris, tell us about your family, where you grew up, et cetera.
2: Well, I'm from the South Shore. I'm from Hingham.
0: Yes.
2: I'm the fourth of a small Irish Catholic family of 13.
0: 13?
2: You know all about it.
0: I do.
2: And I went to BC High. I then went to St. Joe's up in Maine. It's a Sisters of Mercy school. And then I taught at CM for a little while.
1: And I told you, I had celebrated the opening Mass at Catholic Memorial. It was fantastic.
2: Yeah,
1: it
2: usually is. They do such a wonderful job.
1: Best high school Mass I've ever been to.
2: Really?
0: That's awesome.
2: Incredible. Yeah.
0: Don't let the other high schools hear that. Or it's a challenge.
1: Well, there have been others since then, you know.
0: Oh, so. I see. Hey, by the way, we had a family member of yours on the old Going My Way.
2: My dad.
0: Your dad was on the show. Addie Boyle was on the show. Nice. He was one of the first lay people that we had on the show. He pushed his book. He peddled his book.
1: He belt the songs out.
0: He belted. It. Smile, the
2: heart is aching. No, he just did this.
0: we got to hear you. But anyway, he was a great guest and a good friend. And as I said at that show, a phenomenal golfer as well. So anyway.
2: That doesn't...
1: Unlike yourself. You only get out a few times a year, though. So.
0: That's what it is. If I had more time to play.
2: Yeah, if you played more, I think you...
0: played more.
2: Yeah.
1: You get all those parishes, all those people.
0: Joke,
1: you're a TV star.
0: I'm Bishop Reed. I'm so funny. Okay. This one here... Who is this? Who did Happy Trails? Was that Roy Rogers?
3: Van Halen.
0: No.
1: Van Halen. Jeez.
0: No, who is it? It's the show. Is it Roy Rogers, right? Is that the name of the show, Happy Trails?
3: No.
0: And this was the closing song. And by the way, I'll tell you this at the end of the song. Listen to the words, but you'll get a kick out of it. This is Happy Prayers to You.
1: Happy Prayers.
0: Happy Trails.
1: Oh, that sounds familiar.
0: Doesn't it, though?
1: I think I know this one.

0: that's kind of nice.
1: I think the best part of that was the solo in the middle. Sandwiched in the middle.
2: Only because when we rehearsed, you said, do that. You became the bishop. Told me what to do. By the way, is this a tryout for co-host? I mean, you did help out a lot in the old show, but I mean, is
1: a
2: this
1: lot? A... Like every show.
2: No, in the last season, maybe.
1: Yeah.
2: Yeah. And by the way, what's with the silhouette?
1: I liked it.
2: Who's that supposed to be? Jerry Lewis?
1: That was
2: young Jerry?
1: That's a thin Chris Hickey.
2: Thank you very much. I love it. I love it. So, Father Chris, tell us, what do you like to do when you're not priesting?
3: Mostly sports, anything related. Playing them, watching them. Listening to people talk about them.
1: How good a golfer are you?
3: Not good. Not yeah. good.
1: But they
3: I'm
1: all
3: not a
1: say
3: good
1: that,
3: golfer.
1: Though.
3: No, but I'm actually...
1: How good a golfer?
2: He's not that good.
3: It's because I don't have time to play.
2: He has a great competitive spirit with the game. He wants to be better, but he doesn't take himself too seriously.
1: So he's a true athlete.
2: Yeah,
1: who's matured.
2: His brother Brian hits the ball a country mile. Mm-hmm. Artie and I have the same kind of game. Artie's a little better. He's a better putter. I'm pretty good, though, and he's a much better chipper. So we can compete.
1: Call that the shot game.
2: The shot game.
3: Yeah.
2: Hey, I was down in Baltimore, and the guy says, Michael, remember Baltimore, yeah. Mike? He yells up, Father Chris, how'd I do? I said, hey, great shot. I came up a little shot. He came up laughing. He said, you do realize that's two different words. I said, no, I didn't, you know? So, Father Chris, tell us, so when you came home from Rome,
3: yes.
2: Why did you end up with me for a short time, a few months?
3: Well, you've been my sponsoring pastor the whole time.
2: I wasn't looking for, like, how great I am. I was just saying, like, the logistics of it. But thank you very much. I appreciate that.
3: No, I came back to you because you welcomed me.
2: Hey, why is he laughing so bad? I've been away from you for 2 years, and that's what I get from you? Go ahead.
3: Sorry. Well, I came home. Everything was happening with COVID. So in March, right. I had to leave like a thief in the night from Rome. And when I came back, I mean, I didn't have anywhere to go. And, of course, you welcomed me in. You weren't even there. You
2: That's
3: were away.
2: Right. I was
3: just
2: away.
3: Live in my house like it's
1: did
3: yours.
1: Did you drop in?
2: Yeah, no, he came home with his brother. The brother was in Rome, and they had to isolate. I was down in Carolina, and it was, of course, it was...
1: probably golfing.
2: I was, I know, I was down in Carolina. I was doing a retreat, and I was leading a...
1: On a golf course.
2: Anyway, so I said to him, well, you guys move in, and I'll be along. And it was one of those things where we were trying to figure out... they were trying to figure out for you, why would you send them to an assignment because everything was closed. Mm-hmm.
3: And they thought, too, that I might go back, you know, to Rome. We didn't know what was going to happen with Rome because I had to finish my license. You know, there was a lot going on.
2: Right.
3: And so they said, sit tight and we're going to kind of play this out like a lot of people did with COVID.
2: Right.
3: Nobody knew what was going on. And so we were together and then the show started. And
1: do you have a chauffeur, by the way?
3: Do I have a what?
1: A chauffeur?
3: No.
1: Oh, because you said you don't have your license. About your license.
3: I don't have my license.
2: Excuse me. That was a tuna salad earlier. Sorry. I don't know what that's.
1: Don't tell the Boston police that.
2: I know. That's right. So anyway, listen. How many nieces and nephews do you have? We got to figure this.
1: Who wins?
3: 25 with another one coming now. We just found out.
2: Artie and Judy beat my mother. We only had 24 grandchildren.
3: By the time the show comes out, it might be 30 or 35.
1: Do you have any grandnieces and nephews? I'm a growing bunch of those.
3: No, you do? Yeah. I don't.
2: You could get close to that. The oldest ones are out of college now.
3: Oh, yes.
2: Yes,
3: yeah.
2: So they could. You know?
1: And I was the youngest in my family, so my brothers and sisters.
3: Sure.
2: How many do you have?
1: Grandnieces and nephews. I think I'm up to 14.
2: I think we're around 12, but we got a bunch to go.
1: Wow.
2: My sister has, I think, 7 or 8. I think there's
1: it's like
2: 12.
1: Doing it all over again. They're like your grandchildren.
2: But you don't know names or anything, you know?
1: Oh, yeah, who cares about names?
2: I don't.
1: Hey, you. Hey, kid.
2: I really don't. You know, I remember one Thanksgiving night, my father was, you know, sitting around, and the kid goes like this. He goes, Grandpa, can I have an orangeade? You know, my father goes, sure, you can't get it. He walks and goes, who the heck is that? I said, Dad, that's our cousin's son. He goes, oh, I thought it was, why do you call me Grandpa? I thought I knew the kids, you know. Yeah. But anyway, so. Anyway, oh, listen, this next one. Great parody. I will pray for you. Now, you didn't know this one, but... Charles, you remember this one, right? I will pray for you. No, it was from Bette Midler, that movie. See, I knew. The movie with Bette Midler and James Conner was called For the Boys. And whenever the show ended,

0: tell them I will pray for you, and James Caan would point out. They go, pick me, pick me. But we changed the words, and I think you're going to love it.
1: So this is for the boys and the girls.
0: This is for everybody. I will pray for you.
1: Everybody.
0: It's a you plural, don't
1: it's
0: you know your Latin?
1: It's great to pray for one another.
0: Okay, if you would, please.

0: Very, very good. Good stuff. What
1: it's
0: do you think?
1: Good to
0: so
1: pray.
0: Listen, you had said about maybe not, you know, we didn't want to hearken it too much to the sort of the dark time, but you can see how we cheered people up with the, changing these words to fun old songs.
1: I can see it.
0: Our audience is going to know, the Going My Way ones are going to know every tune. Now they have a different set of words in their head that they're going to pray for someone. It's very kind of cool, didn't you think?
1: Yeah, very cool. And, you know, if I might say so, part of the mission of Catholic TV has always been to help people through the dark times.
0: Amen.
1: People who are kind of struggling or they're confined to their homes, as we all have been during the pandemic. So all of these songs and these lyrics and the thoughts that they convey are always appropriate.
0: And that's the funny thing, too, is because we kept saying, though you're stuck at home, we'd rather you be in church. But I was thinking to myself when we were writing, I'm glad you said that, seriously, because one of them we did today, and I forget how it came out, but it was, well, you might be at home anyway. You know, you might be this is it. In which case, all they have is you and me.
1: And Father Chris Boyle.
0: Well, now, today, yeah.
2: I mean, that's true.
0: Hey, ask me what the hardest part of having him live with
1: what
0: me
1: was. What was the hardest part?
0: The hardest part of having Father Chris live with me is when I moved into Dedham, I was always the guy with the good singing voice, and I moved in with Bishop Dua, and they said, oh, you're the guy who lives with the guy with the good singing voice. Right?
1: Okay.
0: Himself moves in. I was the young, good-looking priest. Now I'm the guy who lives with the guy who's the young, good-looking priest.
1: Yeah, it happens to the best of us. Sorry.
0: How would you know? You look the exact same for the last 30 years. You look the same as your ordination. You really do.
1: Faking it.
0: No, you do. You look phenomenal. I'm telling you. So, hey, anything you wanted to ask Father Chris?
1: Not a single thing.
0: Wow. Nothing?
1: I asked him all the other questions before the show. Right.
0: The Rome stuff?
1: The Rome
0: stuff. Did you guys share that?
1: What's your favorite restaurant in Rome, by the way?
2: Geez. Ooh, that's a difficult one.
3: See,
2: I mean, Abruzzi's good because they
0: how
2: have the
0: cosmopolitan
2: carbonara.
0: Are these?
1: Carbonara.
2: My favorite one is called L'Archeologia.
0: If you, sometimes in the old days, if you noticed when you ran out of gas, you had to put a little gas in the carbonara or the car wouldn't start. Did you know that?
1: I didn't know that.
0: Yeah,
1: that
0: remember you had to put gas in the carbonara?
1: Oh, the carburetor.
0: Dynamite drop-in.
1: Spaghetti carburetor.
0: Dynamite drop-in, brother.
2: Ooh,
0: he can ad-lib this guy with the best
1: I forgot all about the carburetor.
0: Yeah, see?
1: Do they have those in cars anymore?
0: No, I don't think so. Do
1: it's
0: they
1: all,
0: have them?
1: It's all electronic.
0: Now it's, what do you call it, catalytic converter, fuel injection.
1: Fuel injection, they drive themselves.
0: Well, you think this is your other show? He is that other show when they put the camera on, he talks. Nobody's talking to you.

0: And you, stop your laughing. And it's great to be back. I missed you guys.
1: Brian's having a good time over
0: there. Listen, Chris, Father Chris, will you come back? We got another show like this. Would you come back next time and do this again?
2: Sure, absolutely.
0: And then you would
1: wear that same outfit, though.
2: I will. I'll make sure I get the same sweater, same suit.
0: And so you'd like to try out to be a co-host? It could be.
2: Try out, yeah. I mean, I'm not competing with the bishop, right? Like, that's.
0: He's on enough.
2: He kind of runs the show, though. I mean, like,
0: he's
2: the whole
0: enough,
2: place.
0: Though. Don't you think you're on
1: I'm
0: enough?
1: I'm just Father Yuldu.
2: No, that's me.
0: You know, you put on the novena, there's Father Bob, there's the chaplain. I've been praying, honest to God, I've been praying the morning prayer with you. I actually kind of really love it. It doesn't count as much because it's not always lined up with the breviary.
1: It's always week one.
0: Is that what it is?
1: Yeah,
0: that's what I thought. Actually,
1: we got to do the rest of it. Can I ask a favor, by the way?
0: A favor's a favor.
1: I know when we get into the end of the show, but is there any chance that we could sing my favorite song? Just like the good old days when Father Rouse was here.
0: You already knew. Listen, this became a thing. By the way, before we sing it and say goodbye, because it'd take a while, but the NFL, welcome back. Remember we were watching? And the guy started singing, I'll be seeing you.
2: Yes, I do remember that.
0: I'll be seeing you.
2: And
0: they kept so flash in the NFL. They were saying, I'll be seeing you when you come back.
1: Is this Super Bowl related?
0: No, the NFL when they brought back the fans.
1: Oh, okay, I get it.
2: People came back to the stadiums and everything.
0: And you have a commercial on yours. So, okay, so let's sing I'll be seeing you.
3: We're doing it a little different than what you used to.
0: Oh, yeah, a little slow swing, Lenny says.
1: Slow swing. I'm ready.
0: I like it.
1: I love this song.

0: can't believe it. We're back, and we will be seeing you. We're going to do another show with Father Chris.
1: Absolutely.
0: He's going to come back and do some more parodies. I want to say thanks to Lenny and Mark from the Life Team Smash Band.
2: Awesome
0: and
2: job.
0: To the man who's trying to be my co-host, Bishop Reed.
2: I'm trying my best. Thank you, Father Chris. Thank you, Father Chris.
1: Best of luck, Bishop.
2: Same.
0: Listen, we'll see you again on Going My Way. And again, our prayers and thoughts are always with the Rouses. It's not the same, Paul, but we know you're watching us up in heaven. So you're watching us here on Catholic TV.
2: Where it's all for you.

0: Today I was taken up to heaven in spirit, where I saw inconceivable beauties and the happiness that awaits us after death.
1: My child, happiness in heaven is constant and forever new. The source of happiness is unchanging in its essence. It is always new, gushing forth happiness for all its creatures. Know that all the beauty you have seen in nature is nothing compared to the beauty and joy of heaven and what I've prepared for those who love me.
0: Our Lord has revealed to me that we should often think of heaven. There are different degrees of happiness in heaven. Every soul will be beautiful, but many souls will shine more glorious than others. Saint Paul has said it best. Eye has not seen, ear has not heard, nor has it entered into the heart of man what God

0: Hi, everyone. I'm Kevin Elson in Covington, Kentucky at the Cathedral Basilica of the Assumption. This cathedral was built between 1894 and 1915, and it was quite an undertaking, especially during a devastating economic depression. This is just one of the many Catholic destinations we take you to every week to show you the history, beauty, and treasures of the Catholic faith. So please join us every week for Catholic Destinations right here on the Catholic Television Network.
1: I'm Sonia Corbett, Catholic Evangelista, inviting you to join me here on Evangelista Bible Study this week as we look at the Old Testament liturgical calendar and feasts and their fulfillment in the Catholic liturgical year.

0: 9 years of training.
1: Then you can come back to me. I can help you with anything you might need.
0: Oh my God. Well, by then, I will be below.
1: Oh my gosh.
0: Maybe a few feet below.

0: Well, I'm very happy to meet you,
1: Erling, as well.
0: And to be here in your high school.
1: Yes.
0: You are in which grade?
1: I'm going to be a senior.
0: A senior?
1: Yes, sir.
0: So you have just one more year.
1: Just one more, and then I'm done.
0: And then, what are you going to do?
1: I plan to go to the University of Incarnate Word and major in vision science with a pre-optometry pathway, then I hope to attend the Rosenberg School of Optometry and become an optometrist.
0: Wonderful. And that school is in the south, isn't it?
1: Yes, it is.
0: Yeah, it's one of the newest schools. Mm-hmm. And during this, that means that you have been how many years here?
1: All three, yes. I've been here since my freshman year.
0: 3 years. And what are the highlights of these 3 years for you?
1: I would say the preparation for college is definitely a big one for me. Just because I love the schedule here, it really teaches me my time management. I like the low student-to-teacher ratio because I really get that one-on-one help I need from my teachers, and you can tell that the teachers do truly care about the students here. And that's something that I've always longed for in school, because sometimes you do need that extra help and it's nice. And then, of course, just making memories. I've made so many friendships here that are indescribable, and I love every single one of the girls here with my entire heart.
0: That's beautiful. That's beautiful. Because it's true. It's important, the preparation. Because it was a big step for you.
1: Yes.
0: And to be prepared for it, and to be helped, that was really needed.
1: Yes, and it's something that I think the school does an awesome job at.
0: Mm-hmm. And then, as you said, also friendship. You know, because life is not just about books, classes, courses, mm-hmm. computer, but it's relationships.
1: Yes.
0: And must be very gratifying for you,
1: definitely.
0: That in a year you leave, but you leave with a lot of friends.
1: A lot of friends, a lot of memories that I will hold on to, I'd say.
0: And because you're going to continue.
1: Yes.
0: In Incarnate Word University, the School of Optometrists, right?
1: Yes, sir.
0: You will continue connecting with many of your friends.
1: Mm-hmm.
0: That was different if you were going to study in New York or in Oregon.
1: Yes, I don't think I could go that far. That's a little too far for me.
0: A little too far for you.
1: Yes. I think across the bridge is good enough.
0: Yeah. Oh, that's right. The famous bridge.
1: Yes.
0: I think it's the best bridge in town.
1: I'd agree.
0: You know? Yes. Is there anybody else from here going to the same school?
1: Yes, actually, one of my best friends, Celeste, she plans to go to the University of Incarnate Word, too. So
0: mm-hmm.
1: I know that's one I know that's going for sure. So I will be very happy to see her there.
0: Mm-hmm.
1: We actually talked about it. I'm not sure if it's a joke or not, actually, but we talked about being roommates there. So that's mm-hmm. something to look forward to if it does happen.
0: Sure. Now, I had been when they initiated that school, but does it have also places for people to stay?
1: Yes, it does have dorms on the campus.
0: Is that right?
1: Mm-hmm.
0: I don't remember that part.
1: They have three. I actually just took a tour there last Friday, mm-hmm. and they have three dorms that they mentioned. There was a co-ed dorm, and then an all-girls dorm, and then an all-male dorm there for
0: Good.
1: Students to stay.
0: Good.
1: But it definitely isn't required. You can always stay at, a house or an apartment.
0: Sure, sure. And the sisters and the personnel here, they were very excited.
1: Yes.
0: When that school started,
1: mm-hmm.
0: you know. And they wanted, I don't know if you know the story, but they wanted in the South in order to also keep their commitment of being present in areas in which have been impoverished, and to be able to bring about quality and good service.
1: Yes, I've heard that good here education. From the Sister Charity of the Incarnate Word. And then on my tour, they also mentioned that there, about just providing that service to people who weren't able to get it. And one of those things is education. And then that's how the schools came to be. So it's a really nice story that I like.
0: Now, right now, do you know anything about optometrist?
1: Not much, besides that I go there to get my contacts and my eye appointments. But I plan to learn all of that in school because I think the eyes like are so interesting. Like, it's one of your senses that allows you to discover the world in a way that I feel that your other ones can't. So I just find that so fascinating, and I just want to be a part of that. And I think optometry is a good way to do that. So I hope to learn all about that when I go to school.
0: I just saw my optometrist, and I see things flying, like lights flying all around my eyes. So we're trying to figure out what kind of glasses do I need. And it's true. And sometimes we take things for granted.
1: Definitely.
0: Yeah. But I will need something. I don't know what it is. Maybe you will be ready by
1: then. Maybe. About 9 years. I'll come back.
0: 9 years?
1: That's it. That's it. A short time period of only 9 years.
0: 9 years of training?
1: 9 years of training. Then you can come back to me. I can help you with anything you might need.
0: Oh, my God. Well, by then, I will be below.
1: Oh, my gosh.
0: Maybe a few feet below. Below the basement. It's a long time.
1: I would say, yes, it is a long time, but I feel like the payout will be worth it. Like, when I get to do what I want to
0: do.
1: Really? Yes. And I like school. I'd say I like school a lot. I like
0: being
1: involved.
0: I'm glad you
1: do,
0: because, oh, gosh. Nine years.
1: That is quite a long time. But I can do it.
0: I can tell you that I will not see you in 9 years. Oh, well, maybe I will see you, but with my best eyes. From heaven, I will see you from heaven. Would you like to share something about your family? Are you from here? Are you from...
1: Yes, sir. I was born here, and my mom, my dad, and then I have my little brother. His name's Brayden. He's 5. He's one of the main reasons that I want to stay in town, because I do want to be a part of his life growing up. And I feel like 5 is just so young. So I definitely want to be a part of his life. So like staying in San Antonio.
0: In 9 years, he will be 14.
1: Yes, he will. And I will be his optometrist, because he needs glasses, we just found out. So next time he'll come to me to get his glasses.
0: Good.
1: Yes. We also have a dog. His name is Samson. He is a fluffy French bulldog.
0: I don't like dogs.
1: I think you'd like my dog.
0: I don't think so.
1: I think you would.
0: I will not. Listen to my story.
1: I'm all ears.
0: When I was around 13 years old, I work as collector. So I used to go and collect money at homes, businesses. And my encounters with dogs, they were not very pleasant.
1: My dog is very friendly.
0: They know that you were coming, you were ringing the bell, and they will throw their dogs at you, you know. So I like to see pictures of dogs. That's as far as I go.
1: My dog is very nice. He's about this tall, about this big.
0: With that big face.
1: With a big face and
0: With that,
1: and really big ears.
0: Enough is enough. It's clear to me. You will enjoy your dog.
1: Well.
0: And I will pray that your dog will be a nice dog.
1: He is.
0: Period. But no, I'm not good for that. You know, I was with my family And they have a game that is called Family Lottery. And I have never played that game. So it's the members of the family. Mm-hmm. So there are about 74 members of my family. But they were including the dogs. And I didn't know any one of them. And I didn't want to meet any one of them. And so I lost all the games. Because I didn't know the name of, oh, that's Lucy. Well, how do I know that Lucy exists in this world? And then, and that is Michael. I said, I don't remember any brother and sister or niece and nephew or great niece and nephew with that name. So I lost all the games. So it's something that I have against dogs too.
1: Just a little bit, right?
0: And I said, I will pay if you do this game again without pets.
1: You don't like any pets?
0: I want to win.
1: Oh, okay. Maybe you should.
0: How I know that niece has three dogs and the other one has two and the other one has...
1: You have to meet them.
0: And their names?
1: To meet them.
0: To meet them?
1: They're like babies.
0: Please, there are plenty of babies in my family. I don't need more. But I was so surprised, you know. I thought it was going to be the members of my family. And there were all these dogs and cats and this and that. I said, no, enough is enough. Also regarding pets, another story of my family. It was about just little kittens.
1: Oh, I don't like kittens.
0: Well, but this was this store that whatever you buy, and according to the amount of money, they will give you kittens. And so we told my mom, and my mom said, it's enough with all of you. I said, oh, Mom, we will take care of them. Well, the next day, my mother opened the drawers of her bedroom, and the kittens were everywhere.
1: Oh, my goodness.
0: She said, all these kittens out of this house. That was the end of the story. Of those little ones. And your brother is in school, I guess.
1: Yes, I start school tomorrow, actually. That's insane. And so does he. He's starting his first day of kindergarten.
0: The first year?
1: Yes.
0: Of kindergarten.
1: It's his second year of school. He went to pre-K last year, and then This year's kindergarten. So We'll both graduate together. He'll graduate kindergarten, I'll graduate high school.
0: And I have two other questions that they could be a little more personal in a way. One is, during these years that you had been here, what is your understanding of your faith?
1: I'd say definitely the religion classes here helped a lot with our faith. Something that they've always taught us in school is the incarnate word, that God was truly man and truly divine. So that's something that I've learned all throughout my 4 years here. And then the opportunities just to grow throughout your faith here. So like the retreats that we have all year, like getting to bond with your classmates as well as God that we have every year, the opportunities to go to reconciliation or like everyday mass, or even the masses that we have together, so like Grandparents' Day or Veterans, like there's just a lot of opportunities here to grow your faith. And that's something that I've tried to work on throughout the years that I've been here, was just growing, especially like learning about the history as well, like throughout my religion classes, like learning all we have to offer. not just like about the history, but also about like what's going on right now, like injustice and stuff like that. So there's just a lot to learn here. And I think that I've had a great time doing that. So that's why I'm excited to continue at the University of Incarnate Word, to hopefully continue that.
0: Mm-hmm. And the second one is, what is your understanding of the church, of the Catholic Church?
1: Of the church? This year, I've learned a lot regarding the Catholic Church, but I've also been in Catholic school since I was, I think I'm going to say 4. So that's just something I've grown up with a lot. Just being around the church and around that community, like, it's such a welcoming place that you can go to, like, whenever you really need anything. So I think being able to grow up around that, like, my entire life, how old am I? 14 years. I say definitely had a big impact on me, and how I view others and how I help others.
0: In which Catholic school you were before?
1: I went to St. Gregory.
0: St. Gregory the Great.
1: Yes. Mm-hmm. So there we had Mass as well on Wednesdays. So I got to grow up around that and like having that connection, especially with your priest, that I got to see them like almost every week. And then here also going to Mass, I can just say that the church is such a welcoming place that you can grow closer to God. And that's something that's great that I've found mm-hmm. out and that I like being around because I've stuck with it for 14 years. When I was about to start, I think kindergarten, I was actually wasn't supposed to go to Catholic school. I was going to go to a public school. And we went into the public school, and just for some reason, it didn't work out. So I ended up in Catholic school. And I think that was just kind of like God's way of guiding me into mm-hmm. a different place, because I feel like my life could have turned out so much more differently if mm-hmm. I went to a public school.
0: That's right.
1: But because I grew up in a Catholic school, that's just changed the entire way that I view everything in the world.
0: Yeah. The Catholic Church, of course, it's a structure, or structures, like this school is a structure, it's a Catholic structure, but it's above all the people of God, you know?
1: Yes.
0: And you as a person, you are a living member of the church. And that's a beautiful thing, that you can speak about faith in church as something that is like your own, that you own it.
1: Yes.
0: You know? Mm-hmm. Have you been confirmed?
1: Not yet, no. I think that's what we're actually going to work on doing this year, was getting confirmed, because we were going to do it last year, but there's just a lot of stuff going on, and I wasn't going to be able to attend the retreat that we had to go on because of my sports. So we wanted to really like do it during a time where I could be involved in it, so I think this year is when we are going to do that.
0: So I will get the right last prescription, so I will be able to see you when I will confirm you.
1: Of course.
0: Usually we have 3 or 4 confirmations during the year mm-hmm. at the level of collisions, you know?
1: Yes.
0: And that is very beautiful, because there are many, many people in college that they have not been confirmed. So, in the different universities, Catholic universities, they prepare them
1: yes.
0: for confirmation. And then we celebrate in different places. Mm-hmm. And it's beautiful.
1: I agree, yes.
0: Yeah. Do you have any question that you have for me?
1: Besides the fact that I learned that you do not like dogs, I was wondering...
0: Oh, you had to remind me. Thank you for reminding me.
1: I'm so sorry. Do you have any other pets that you like at all?
0: No.
1: Nope.
0: You know, but I will tell you another reason. Hopefully you will be convinced.
1: Maybe.
0: That I belong to a religious community, like the Sisters of the Incarnate Word. My community, the name is Missionaries of the Holy Spirit. So we live in community. And usually I live with 40, 50, 30 other brothers. And one of the practices was that we will not be able to have pets for the sake of how to connect more among ourselves, and that it will be complicated because you can imagine if we are like 50 and three, they like dogs. Two, they like pigs. Four, they like serpents. Some, they hate cows or whatever. Well, cow is not a pet. Really. Yeah. But so it's very complicated.
1: I think you convinced me. Yeah. I'm convinced.
0: Is the way of life, the lifestyle, you know, and the number of members in the family or in the order.
1: Yes.
0: You know, so it's difficult. It's just complicated.
1: Mm-hmm.
0: One other thing, do you think that the influence of your family is a key in your development as a person, as a faithful?
1: I would say definitely the influence of my family. I've always grown up around the church, especially with my great-grandpa, actually. He attended daily mass every day at St. Luke's. He's the one I feel like who stuck out to me the most when he was just teaching me about God ever since I was a little, and just surrounding me with that like love that like you can truly see that it is from God and it was radiated through him. He unfortunately passed away a few years ago, but his influence still lives on with me wherever I go. Just his kind nature and everything that he took from God and passed on to me, I would say definitely. And then my whole family, my parents especially, they're the ones who send me to Catholic school. Like, that's a sacrifice that they make.
0: Oh, sure.
1: For me to be around this great environment. So I'd say family definitely does have a huge impact on just me as a person, because mm-hmm. I am very family oriented. That's why I don't want to go to college too far. Like, I want to stay with my family.
0: Mm-hmm.
1: So yes, I'd say definitely is a mm-hmm. very huge influence.
0: What was the name of your grandpa?
1: Pedro Jose. Or no, just Pedro, sorry. Pedro Esquivel.
0: Pedro Esquivel?
1: Yes.
0: Mm-hmm. Nowadays, many young people, they came to a new appreciation
1: mm-hmm.
0: of grandpas and grandmas.
1: Yes, definitely. You know,
0: that it was

0: It was a time in which they were saying, like, well, it's hard to connect with them because they are old. But now they appreciate their care, mm-hmm. and especially in matters of faith, you know, yes. they are young people are very grateful mm-hmm. that they receive formation, you know, faith formation through them.
1: Yes.
0: So that's wonderful. Mm-hmm. So we thank your grandpa and your family for having led you into Catholic education, yes. and formation. And we pray that the next step this year will go fast.
1: Not too fast.
0: You don't want to?
1: Not too. I need to enjoy this last year, this one last year.
0: Yeah.
1: I know it's going to go by really fast, but I have to savor everything.
0: That's right, that's right. To enjoy, but to get ready for something that you had been discerning.
1: Yes.
0: And that it will take you 9 years of preparation.
1: Yep.
0: Plus many years of service.
1: Yes.
0: To serve people. You know. I remember the first time that I saw someone that was blind. We were in that in Los Angeles. Well, it was in Anaheim. In Anaheim, we were about 60,000-70,000 people.
1: Oh, wow.
0: in a stadium, and we were having mass, mm-hmm. and it was a blind person proclaiming the word of God through grill, you know.
1: Mm-hmm.
0: And it gave me the sense of gratitude.
1: Yes, definitely.
0: To be able to see, but at the same time, admiration that how someone that was blind, in a way, was able to see differently, even to the point of proclaiming the word of God,
1: yes.
0: to all those people that were there.
1: Mm-hmm.
0: So may the Lord bless you abundantly. You know, I will give you a blessing so we can conclude our dialogue. May the Holy Spirit, source of all purity of heart, communicated to you through the cross, and may the Spirit keep your body and your soul pure so that you can see God, and may people find God through you, and may Almighty God bless you, the Father, the Son, and the Holy Spirit. Amen. Thank you.
1: Thank you so much. This has been really fun.
0: Yes, thank you. And pray that I will be more friendly with the dogs, okay?
1: Yes, I definitely will.
0: Okay.

Everyone, I'm Jay Fenn, and I want to invite you to join us Monday for This Is The Day. Dr. Peter Howard joins us to discuss Archbishop Fulton Sheen's upcoming beatification and the conference, America's Saint, The Catholic Hour Is Now. We'll explore the enduring legacy of one of America's most influential Catholic voices. So join us for This Is A Day this Monday right here.

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1: Hello, I'm Bishop Reed, standing in the magnificent Cathedral Basilica of the Assumption in Covington, Kentucky. 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
1: A lot of times I have to remind myself to slow down because you get caught up in thinking, I'm not this, or I didn't accomplish that, or I'm not as whatever, I'm not what I wanted to be. And then you think, well, wait a minute, look at where the Lord has brought me thus far.
0: I am thrilled to be welcoming author Danny O'Dell to The Gist here today. Welcome, Danny. So glad you're here. Watch The Gist on Catholic TV.
2: Hello, dear friends, and welcome to our program, Living in the Light of Christ. I'm Father Anthony Mihalik, a Redemptorist priest, and we are coming to you from our Redemptorist retreat house of San Alfonso, located on the beautiful shore of the Atlantic in Long Branch, New Jersey. Each morning, we are blessed with the light of the sun rising slowly from the far horizon of the ocean. How beautiful is the serenity and peace that comes with the light of each morning. And we humbly give our grateful thanks to God for the gift of another day. Here we find a place to step away from the noise and the busyness of the world. Here we find a place of serenity and peace, a place to commune with God, a singular place of holy ground. In this series, we invite you to enter into a place of stillness and inner peace. We invite you to an inner silence that allows the voice of Christ Jesus to speak from a place deep within. We invite you now to enter into a brief time of retreat, a time of intimacy with the person of Christ Jesus, who calls us to live each new day in the radiance of His light, His peace, and His love. In the tender compassion of our God, the dawn from on high shall break upon us to shine on those who dwell in darkness and the shadow of death, and to guide our feet into the way of peace.

This is a reading from the beginning of the Gospel according to John. In the beginning was the Word, and the Word was with God, and the Word was God. He was in the beginning with God. All things came to be through him, and without him nothing came to be. What came to be through him was life, and this life was the light of the human race. The light shines in the darkness, and the darkness has not overcome it. A man named John was sent from God. He came for testimony, to testify to the light, so that all might believe through him. He was not the light, but came to testify to the light, the true light, which enlightens everyone, was coming into the world. He was in the world, and the world came to be through him, but the world did not know him. He came to what was his own, but his own people did not accept him. But to those who did accept him, he gave power to become children of God, to those who believe in his name, who were born not by natural generation, nor by human choice, nor by a man's decision, but of God. And the Word became flesh and made his dwelling among us. And we saw his glory, the glory as of the Father's only Son, full of grace and truth.

But to those who did accept him, he gave power to become children of God. We are God's beloved children. I know we've heard this time and again, but has it really entered deeply into our consciousness? In chapter 3 of John's Gospel, we hear Jesus speaking to Nicodemus. Remember, Nicodemus was the Pharisee that had come to Jesus by night. He came in the hour of darkness because he was afraid to be seen by the other Pharisees. He was afraid to be seen as a follower of Jesus. And Jesus says to Nicodemus, "For God so loved the world that he gave his only Son, so that those who believed in him might not perish, but might have eternal life." God loved the world so much that he gave his only Son, Jesus, the light of the world. Going on in John's Gospel, same place, we read, "But this is the verdict, that the light came into the world, but the people preferred darkness to light." John says they preferred darkness to light. Why? Because their works were evil. "For everyone who does wicked things," he said, "hates the light and does not come toward the light, so that their works might not be exposed. But whoever lives the truth comes to the light, so that their works can be clearly seen as done in God." That was John chapter 3, verses 19 through 21. How sad is this reality? We are made in the image and the likeness of God. We're passionately loved by God, redeemed in Christ Jesus, and offered the gift of life eternal with God. And yet, there is a great reluctance for many, a refusal to acknowledge God, a refusal to live in Christ. The light came into the world, St. John tells us, but the people preferred darkness to light. What does it mean to live in the light of Christ? Well, first, it means that I'm called to accept my true identity in Christ, to listen for and to follow his voice above any other voice. And Jesus says to us, Be perfect as your heavenly Father is perfect. To be perfect, as Jesus calls us to be, is really a call to holiness. A call to holiness. It's not perfection by worldly standards, but rather to seek holiness. Jesus is saying to us, this is your true identity as children of God. Holiness. And holiness demands a certain surrendering of self, a letting go of anything within us that is not of God.
that we might be open to receive all that God so desires to give to us, understanding ourselves as united to Christ Jesus, and desiring to live in His light alone, we must first accept our true identity as children of God. And so, in faith, we are asked to surrender ourselves to the love of God and to let go of the many fears and worries that so often want to take control of our lives. Jesus speaks to us again in the Gospel of Matthew, and He says, "Your heavenly Father knows what you need even before you ask. So do not worry. Do not be afraid. You are precious to God, who is your Father." To live in the light of Christ means to live in deepest faith, allowing Christ to remove the worry, the doubts, the fears that so often hold us in captivity. To live in the light of Christ is to believe with everything that is in us that we are eternally loved by God. And because Christ Jesus has come to us in this world, we are never left alone. We are never left alone to wander through the darkness of doubt, the darkness of fear and worry. We're called to live in His light and in His truth and in His love. And as beloved disciples of Christ, we are called to make the love of God present in this world. And that means first, loving God with all our heart, with all our soul, with all our mind, with all our strength. And then we are to love one another. We are to love our neighbor, our brothers and our sisters, as we love ourselves. This is the foundation upon which life in Christ is built. We're called to be disciples of love. There are so many who sadly do not choose to live in Christ. There are many who choose anything but love for God or for one another.

There are many who do not wish their fellow human beings good, but rather they wish them ill. Yet Christ tells us

And yet, Jesus would not command us to do that which we were incapable of doing. So what then does it mean to love our enemies? It means simply that when I look out on my fellow human beings, whether they are friend or foe, whether they love me in return or wish me harm, my one offering to them as a disciple of Christ is this: I want God for you. I do not wish you ill, though you may wish that upon me. I want only God for you. What greater way can we love than to offer the blessing of God to those around us, whether friend or foe? And if we find it difficult to offer this blessing, then we need to pray for the grace of a true humility, that we might be able to be set free of whatever it is that is holding us back from extending the blessing of God to others. Jesus says this of those who would persecute you. Jesus says, bless them, do not curse them. And so with God's grace, we can offer a blessing to the ones who are dear to us, and we can offer a blessing to the ones with whom we have nothing in common, the ones who perhaps are even toxic to us, our enemies. I want God for you. Jesus tells us they will know that you are my disciple by the way you have love for one another. In a world that is so often filled with selfishness, hate, arrogance, pride, violence, and war, we are called to a radical transformation in Christ. We're called to bring His love, His truth, His peace, and His light into this world. But for us to offer this, we must first possess these gifts of God within ourselves. We must make room within to receive Him, that we may then with authenticity bring Him into this world. To live in the light of Christ is to understand the divine truth. He is with me. Always, He is with me. We do not walk the journey of this life alone. We walk with Christ, the light of the world, and it is in Him alone that we are given the grace we need to follow Him with humility and with courage, willing to accept whatever persecution or struggle may come because of our desire to follow Him. May we all accept our calling to be one with Him, to be united in Christ, and to follow Him all the days of our lives. And may we choose to love God with everything that is in us. May we love our fellow brothers and sisters, whether friend or foe. And may we come to a true love of self.

in Christ. This, then, is what it means to be his disciple. This, then, is what it means to be in loving relationship with Christ. This is what it means to be living in the light of Christ. Oh, my Jesus, be my only Lord. Possess all my heart. Let others seek the pleasures and honors of this life. You alone, both in the present and future life, must be my only portion, my only good, my only love. And as you love me, as I see by all the signs you give me, help me to detach myself of anything that can draw me from your love. Grant that my soul may be all taken up with pleasing you as the only object of my affection. Take possession of all my heart. I would be no longer my own. Take command of me and make me ready to follow all your will. O Mary, Mother of God, in you I trust. Your prayers can make me belong wholly to Jesus. Amen. So I hope, so may it be. As disciples of Christ, we're called to bring his love, his truth, his peace, and his light into this world. But we cannot do this, as we said earlier, unless his light and love and truth and peace is within us. But all too often, we see in our lives that there is no room within us for him, because there's so much of the world that has already filled us up to the brim. What then are we called to do as his disciples? Well, we listen for his voice and we follow it. In the Gospel of Matthew, we hear his voice. We're given the Sermon on the Mount. And Jesus is gathered with his disciples and all those who were following him to hear his voice. And within that sermon, we are given the Beatitudes. And the first Beatitude is this: blessed are the poor in spirit, for the kingdom of heaven is theirs. So I would like to look just a little more closely at this beatitude. Now, there are many ways of understanding poor in spirit, but I would like to suggest that being poor in spirit is a necessary state of being for a follower of Christ. It's necessary, for it means I stand before God empty of self. I stand before my God impoverished of self, impoverished of that incessant ego that wishes to define me and claim me for its own. It is the voice of the world that tells me that I am the master of my own fate. It is the voice of the world around me that tells me that I am the most important person in my life. It is the voice of the world that wants to enter our consciousness and define us in all things, and not the voice of God.
It is the voice of the world that, as we said, wants to eliminate God at every turn, making ourselves into the gods of this earth. Jesus is saying to us who would listen, to those who would listen to his voice, he says, "Blessed are you who are impoverished of self. Blessed are you who are willing to be emptied of self so that you might be filled with the things of God." To fully understand ourselves as created in the image and the likeness of God, we must allow room for the things of God to enter within. We must allow ourselves to be, well, decluttered of self. Again, rid of all those things that are taking up space within us that should be given to God. There are 1,000 voices within, all trying to claim our attention. Jesus asks that we allow him to silence these voices so that we can hear his voice alone. During a time of retreat, we ask him to empty us of all that is not of God. We come into the silence of a retreat so that we might then be filled to the brim with the things of God. We know that we can do none of this alone. It's all by God's good grace. But God does ask for our cooperation and our willingness to receive his grace and to be transformed day by day into the image of Christ. Blessed are the poor in spirit, Jesus says. Blessed are they indeed, for the kingdom of heaven is theirs. Thank you for joining us here at San Alfonso for this brief time of retreat. We hope you will join us again next time for another episode of Living in the Light of Christ. Until then, may the peace of Christ dwell richly within you, and may his radiant light be upon you always. Amen. From the rising of the sun to its setting, may the name of the Lord be praised.

0: Every Sunday, the Catholic TV Network brings you Masses from around the country. Starting at 10 a.m., live from the Basilica of the Sacred Heart at the University of Notre Dame. 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

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Whoa! Why? I can I can see everything. I can see things in this room that I've never even seen before. This is this is too much. Computer off. Watch, we've got to talk right here on Catholic TV.

0: In the name of the Father, and of the Son, and of the Holy Spirit.
1: Amen.
0: The Lord be with you.
1: And with your spirit.
0: Let us prepare to celebrate these sacred mysteries more worthily by acknowledging our sins and asking for forgiveness.
1: Lord Jesus, you are mighty God and Prince of Peace. Lord, have mercy.
0: Lord, have mercy.
1: Lord Jesus, you are the Son of God and Son of Mary. Christ, have mercy.
0: Christ, have mercy.
1: Lord Jesus, you are Word made flesh and splendor of the Father. Lord, have mercy.
0: Lord, have mercy. May Almighty God have mercy on us, forgive us our sins, and bring us to everlasting life.
1: Amen.
0: Glory to God in the highest, and on earth peace to people of goodwill. We praise you, we bless you, we adore you, we glorify you, we give you thanks for your great glory. Lord God, heavenly King, O God, almighty Father, Lord Jesus Christ, only begotten Son, Lord God, Lamb of God, Son of the Father, you take away the sins of the world, have mercy on us. You take away the sins of the world, receive our prayer. You are seated at the right hand of the Father, have mercy on us. For you alone are the Holy One, you alone are the Lord, you alone are the Most High, Jesus Christ, with the Holy Spirit, in the glory of God the Father, amen. Let us pray. O God, who caused the minds of the faithful to unite in a single purpose, grant your people to love what you command and to desire what you promise, that amid the uncertainties of this world, our hearts may be fixed on that place where true gladness is found. Through our Lord Jesus Christ, your Son, who lives and reigns with you in the unity of the Holy Spirit, God forever and ever. Amen.
2: A reading from the book of the prophet Isaiah. Thus says the Lord to Shebna, master of the palace. I will thrust you from your office and pull you down from your station. On that day, I will summon my servant Eliakim, son of Hilkiah. I will clothe him with your robe and gird him with your sash and give over to him your authority. He shall be a father to the inhabitants of Jerusalem and to the house of Judah. I will place the key of the house of David on Eliakim's shoulder. When he opens, no one shall shut. When he shuts, no one shall open. I will fix him like a peg in a sure spot to be a place of honor.

0: A reading from the letter of St. Paul to the Romans. Oh, the depth of the riches and wisdom and knowledge of God! How inscrutable are his judgments, and how unsearchable his ways! For who has known the mind of the Lord, or who has been his counselor, or who has given the Lord anything that he may be repaid? For from him and through him and for him are all things. To him be glory forever. Amen. The word of the Lord.
1: Thanks be to God.

0: The Lord be with you.
1: And with your spirit.
0: A reading from the Holy Gospel according to Matthew.
2: Glory to you, Lord.
0: Jesus went into the region of Caesarea Philippi, and he asks his disciples, "Who do people say that the Son of Man is?" They replied, "Some say John the Baptist, others Elijah, still others Jeremiah or one of the prophets." He said to them, "But who do you say that I am?" Simon Peter said in reply, "You are the Christ, the Son of the living God." Jesus said to him in reply, "Blessed are you, Simon, son of Jonah, for flesh and blood has not revealed this to you, but my heavenly Father. And so I say to you, you are Peter, and upon this rock I will build my church, and the gates of the netherworld shall not prevail against it. I will give you the keys to the kingdom of heaven. Whatever you bind on earth shall be bound in heaven, and whatever you loose on earth shall be loosed in heaven." Then he strictly ordered his disciples to tell no one that he was the Christ. The Gospel of the Lord.
1: Praise to you, Lord Jesus Christ.

In the gospel today, Jesus chooses Peter to be the foundation of his new church. Peter the person, Peter in this new leadership role, and most importantly, Peter's faith. Jesus was asking questions in general, who do others say that I am? But then he became very personal and asked the apostles, who do you say that I am? And Peter answered, you are the Christ, the Son of the living God. And Peter was correct. Jesus reminds Peter, Peter, you didn't come up with that on your own. My heavenly Father gave you that one. And Peter was given the gift of faith and responds with faith. And Jesus promises to always be with Peter in his new church and the successors of Peter, the vicar of Christ. Peter's faith was a friendship in Jesus, and Christ was one that he could trust in and surrender to. Jesus said, on that faith, on that rock, Peter, I will build my church and always be present to it. We celebrate today the office of the Pope as the Vicar of Christ on earth. Our current Pope, Pope Leo XIV, is very close to us. He grew up in Chicago. He attended college in Philadelphia at Villanova University. He then was ordained an Augustinian priest. Then he became a missionary to Peru and then was named a bishop. Then he was called to Rome and named a cardinal and put in charge of the congregation that appoints bishops all over the world. And then he was elected the Pope, the Holy Father. In a recent trip, an apostolic visit to Turkey and Lebanon, the Pope was asked, tell us about yourself. And he referred all the reporters to a book. He said, this book represents who I am and my story. The book was The Practice of the Presence of God, written by Brother Lawrence. It's a very small, thin book. But the Pope went on to say, my faith and trust in God has allowed me to surrender completely to him every time I was asked to do something new in my life. And he said, after his election as Pope, he said to God, here we go, Lord, you're in charge. You take the lead. Today, let us let our response to Jesus' question, who do you say that I am, be that of Peter and that of Pope Leo. Like Peter and Pope Leo, let us place all our trust in Jesus, our friend, the Messiah, the Son of God. And let us say, here we go, Lord, you're in charge, you take the lead.

0: I believe in one God, the Father Almighty, maker of heaven and earth, of all things visible and invisible. I believe in one Lord, Jesus Christ, the only begotten Son of God, born of the Father before all ages, God from God, light from light, true God from true God, begotten, not made, consubstantial with the Father. Through him all things were made. For us men and for our salvation, he came down from heaven, and by the Holy Spirit was incarnate of the Virgin Mary and became man. For our sake he was crucified under Pontius Pilate. He suffered death and was buried, and rose again on the third day in accordance with the Scriptures. He ascended into heaven and is seated at the right hand of the Father. He will come again in glory to judge the living and the dead, and his kingdom will have no end. I believe in the Holy Spirit, the Lord, the giver of life, who proceeds from the Father and the Son, who with the Father and the Son is adored and glorified, who has spoken through the prophets. I believe in one holy, Catholic, and apostolic church. I confess one baptism for the forgiveness of sins, and I look forward to the resurrection of the dead and the life of the world to come. Amen. Gathered together as a people of faith who believe in the divinity of Jesus and the authority which he gave to his church, we pray with confidence to God our Father for all the graces which our world needs.
1: For the Pope, successor of St. Peter, may his worldly leadership always be guided by the Holy Spirit with a deep faith and personal love for Jesus, we pray to the Lord.
0: Lord, hear our prayer.
1: For those in positions of authority, may they respect the wisdom of the gospel, so their public service may be firm as a rock. We pray to the Lord.
0: Lord, hear our prayer.
1: For an openness to life within the sacrament of marriage and an increase in vocations to the priesthood, the permanent diaconate, and religious life, we pray to the Lord.
0: Lord, hear our prayer.
1: For a deepening of our faith, may we help each other daily to increase our love for Christ and his church, so that all we say and do may be a loving response to the Son of the living God. We pray to the Lord.
0: Lord, hear our prayer. Father, hear the prayers of your church in which our faith is based as on a rock, through Christ our Lord. Amen. Amen.

0: pray, sisters and brothers, that my sacrifice and yours may be acceptable to God, the Almighty Father.
1: May the Lord accept the sacrifice at your hands
0: for the praise and glory of his name,
1: for our good and good of all his holy church.
0: O Lord, who gained for yourself a people by adoption through the one sacrifice offered once for all, bestow graciously on us, we pray, the gifts of unity and peace in your church, through Christ our Lord.
1: Amen.
0: The Lord be with you.
1: And with your spirit.
0: Lift up your hearts.
1: We lift them up to the Lord.
0: Let us give thanks to the Lord our God.
1: It is right and just.
0: It is truly right and just, our duty and our salvation, always and everywhere to give you thanks, Lord, Holy Father, Almighty and Eternal God, through Christ our Lord. For out of compassion for the waywardness that is ours, he humbled himself and was born of the Virgin Mary. By the passion of the cross, he freed us from an ending death, and by rising from the dead, he gave us life eternal. And so with angels and archangels, we sing the hymn of your glory, as without end we acclaim.

You are indeed holy, O Lord, the font of all holiness. Make holy, therefore, these gifts, we pray, by sending down your Spirit upon them like the dewfall, so that they may become for us the body and blood of our Lord Jesus Christ. At the time he was betrayed and entered willingly into his passion, he took bread and, giving thanks, broke it and gave it to his disciples, saying, "Take this, all of you, and eat of it, for this is my body, which will be given up for you."

In a similar way, when supper was ended, he took the chalice, and once more giving thanks, he gave it to his disciples, saying, "Take this, all of you, and drink from it, for this is the chalice of my blood, the blood of the new and eternal covenant, which will be poured out for you and for many for the forgiveness of sins. Do this in memory of me."

Therefore, as we celebrate the memorial of his death and resurrection, we offer you, Lord, the bread of life and the chalice of salvation, giving thanks that you have held us worthy to be in your presence and minister to you. Humbly we pray that, partaking of the body and blood of Christ, we may be gathered into one by the Holy Spirit. Remember, Lord, your church spread throughout the world and bring her to the fullness of charity, together with Leo, our Pope, and Robert, our Bishop, and all the clergy. Remember also our brothers and sisters who have fallen asleep in the hope of the resurrection, and all who have died in your mercy. Welcome them into the light of your face. Have mercy on us all, we pray, that with the Blessed Virgin Mary, Mother of God, with Blessed Joseph, her spouse, with the blessed apostles, and all the saints who have pleased you throughout the ages, we may merit to be co-heirs to eternal life, and may praise and glorify you through your Son, Jesus Christ. Through him and with him and in him, O

0: At the Savior's command, informed by divine teaching, we dare to say, Our Father, who art in heaven, hallowed be thy name. Thy kingdom come, thy will be done, on earth as it is in heaven. Give us this day our daily bread, and forgive us our trespasses, as we forgive those who trespass against us. And lead us not into temptation, but deliver us from evil. Deliver us, Lord, we pray, from every evil. Graciously grant peace in our days, that by the help of your mercy, we may be always free from sin and safe from all distress, as we await the blessed hope and the coming of our Savior, Jesus Christ. For the kingdom, the power, the glory are yours, now and forever. Lord Jesus Christ, who said to your apostles, Peace I leave you, my peace I give you. Look not on our sins, but on the faith of your church, and graciously grant her peace and unity in accordance with your will, who live and reign forever and ever. Amen. Amen. The peace of the Lord be with you always.
1: And with your spirit.
0: Let us offer each other the sign of peace.

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Blessed are those called to the supper of the Lamb. Lord, I am not worthy that you should enter into my roof, but only say the word, and my soul shall be healed.

0: Let us pray. 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Amen.
1: Amen.
0: We're grateful to the Basilica of the Immaculate Conception for hosting our Mass today. Grateful to all who have joined in prayer. I did mention Brother Lawrence's book, The Practice of the Presence of God. I encourage you to get that book. It's a very thin, small book, but it will remind you of God's deep friendship and love and care for you every moment of your life. You'll be more aware of his presence and therefore filled with more hope and filled with more love. The Practice of the Presence of God. The Lord be with you.
1: And with your spirit.
0: May Almighty God bless you, the Father, the Son, and the Holy Spirit.
1: Amen. Go in peace, glorifying the Lord by your life.
0: Thanks be to God.

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1: My name is Jared Zimmer, and I'm the director of the Word on Fire Institute. Much like I'm sure a lot of guys experience, you know, once you get married and you start focusing on your career, a lot of times you end up removing yourself from those brotherhoods that are around you, and I experienced that myself. What the Knights were able to offer was a brotherhood, a community of like-minded guys who were able to come together, call each other to being great Catholics, striving to really truly change your community. The Knights offer a vast amount of opportunities for not only the men, but also their families to live and grow in the faith together. Now it is very easy to join the Knights. Joining online is just one click away. Men can get connected with councils as soon as they join and start participating in a lot of the activities right away. I'm a Knight because I desire a brotherhood of people who can grow in holiness together.

Hello, I'm Bishop David Bonner of the Diocese of Youngstown. Please join me for the recitation and praying of the Holy Rosary, the Glorious Mysteries, on Catholic TV.

Hello, I'm Bishop Reed, standing here in the magnificent shrine, the National Shrine of Our Lady of Victory in Lackawanna, New York. We're so grateful to Monsignor David LaPuma, a seminary contemporary of mine, for allowing us this time in the Basilica so that you and I can meditate on the joyful mysteries of the Holy Rosary of Our Lady of Victory. This shrine was inspired by a priest. He was the creator of this whole village, really, the Venerable Father Nelson Baker, whose actual remains, his physical remains, rest here in the shrine, and many are convinced of his sanctity. Not only is this a place of prayer and worship, but it's also a home to a charitable agency for children and families, a great parish community of people who love and serve God and each other, Our Lady of Victory School that serves students from pre-K to eighth grade here in the Mount Vernon area of Westchester. So if you ever have a chance, you really need to come and visit. Friends, let's pray together now and meditate upon the joyful mysteries of the Most Holy Rosary and Jesus' victory over sin and death. In the name of the Father, and of the Son, and of the Holy Spirit. Amen. I believe in God, the Father Almighty, maker of heaven and earth, and in Jesus Christ, his only Son, our Lord, who was conceived by the Holy Spirit, born of the Virgin Mary, suffered under Pontius Pilate, was crucified, died, and was buried. He rose from the dead and is now seated at the right hand of the Father. From there he shall come to judge the living and the dead. I believe in the Holy Spirit, the Holy Catholic Church, the communion of saints, the forgiveness of sins, the resurrection of the body, and life everlasting. Amen. Our Father, who art in heaven, hallowed be thy name. Thy kingdom come, thy will be done, on earth as it is in heaven. Give us this day our daily bread, and forgive us our trespasses, as we forgive those who trespass against us. And lead us not into temptation, but deliver us from evil. Amen. Hail Mary, full of grace, the Lord is with thee. Blessed art thou among women, and blessed is the fruit of thy womb, Jesus. Holy Mary, Mother of God, pray for us sinners, now and at the hour of our death. Amen. Hail Mary, full of grace, the Lord is with thee. Blessed art thou among women, and blessed is the fruit of thy womb, Jesus. Holy Mary, Mother of God, pray for us sinners, now and at the hour of our death. Amen. Hail Mary, full of grace, the Lord is with thee. Blessed art thou among women, and blessed is the fruit of thy womb, Jesus. Holy Mary, Mother of God, pray for us sinners, now and at the hour of our death. Amen. Glory be to the Father, and to the Son, and to the Holy Spirit, as it was in the beginning, is now, and ever shall be, world without end. Amen. O my Jesus, forgive us our sins. Save us from the fires of hell. Lead all souls into heaven, especially those who are in most need of thy mercy. The first joyful mystery, the Annunciation. When I think of this particular event, this mystery of the Rosary, I think to myself, what does an angel look like? I mean, it must be stunning. And imagine this young woman's reaction. But this encounter had been planned since the beginning of time. And Mary said yes. Our Father, who art in heaven, hallowed be thy name. Thy kingdom come, thy will be done, on earth as it is in heaven. Give us this day our daily bread, and forgive us our trespasses, as we forgive those who trespass against us. And lead us not into temptation, but deliver us from evil. Amen. Hail Mary, full of grace, the Lord is with thee. Blessed art thou among women, and blessed is the fruit of thy womb, Jesus. Holy Mary, Mother of God, pray for us sinners, now and at the hour of our death. Amen. Hail Mary, full of grace, the Lord is with thee. Blessed art thou among women, and blessed is the fruit of thy womb, Jesus. Holy Mary, Mother of God, pray for us sinners, now and at the hour of our death. Amen. Hail Mary, full of grace, the Lord is with thee. Blessed art thou among women, and blessed is the fruit of thy womb, Jesus. Holy Mary, Mother of God, pray for us sinners, now and at the hour of our death. Amen. Hail Mary, full of grace, the Lord is with thee. Blessed art thou among women, and blessed is the fruit of thy womb, Jesus. Holy Mary, Mother of God, pray for us sinners, now and at the hour of our death. Amen. Hail Mary, full of grace, the Lord is with thee. Blessed art thou among women, and blessed is the fruit of thy womb, Jesus.
Holy Mary, Mother of God, pray for us sinners, now and at the hour of our death. Amen. Hail Mary, full of grace, the Lord is with thee. Blessed art thou among women, and blessed is the fruit of thy womb, Jesus. Holy Mary, Mother of God, pray for us sinners, now and at the hour of our death. Amen. Hail Mary, full of grace, the Lord is with thee. Blessed art thou among women, and blessed is the fruit of thy womb, Jesus. Holy Mary, Mother of God, pray for us sinners, now and at the hour of our death. Amen. Hail Mary, full of grace, the Lord is with thee. Blessed art thou among women, and blessed is the fruit of thy womb, Jesus. Holy Mary, Mother of God, pray for us sinners, now and at the hour of our death. Amen. Hail Mary, full of grace, the Lord is with thee. Blessed art thou among women, and blessed is the fruit of thy womb, Jesus. Holy Mary, Mother of God, pray for us sinners, now and at the hour of our death. Amen. Hail Mary, full of grace, the Lord is with thee. Blessed art thou among women, and blessed is the fruit of thy womb, Jesus. Holy Mary, Mother of God, pray for us sinners, now and at the hour of our death. Amen. Glory be to the Father, and to the Son, and to the Holy Spirit, as it was in the beginning, is now, and ever shall be, world without end. Amen. O my Jesus, forgive us our sins. Save us from the fires of hell. Lead all souls into heaven, especially those in most need of thy mercy. The second joyful mystery, the visitation. You know, it's not uncommon that a bishop in a diocese will go and visit each parish community within the archdiocesan or diocesan family. This happens occasionally, really just to make sure that things are going well. I suppose it was like that kind of a visitation that we meditate upon here today. Mary went to visit her kinswoman, her cousin, Elizabeth, just to be sure that things were okay. One family member visiting another, one woman carrying the precursor, John the Baptist, and our Blessed Lady carrying the Son of God, the fruit of her womb, such joy. Our Father, who art in heaven, hallowed be thy name. Thy kingdom come, thy will be done on earth as it is in heaven. Give us this day our daily bread, and forgive us our trespasses, as we forgive those who trespass against us. And lead us not into temptation, but deliver us from evil. Amen. Hail Mary, full of grace, the Lord is with thee. Blessed art thou among women, and blessed is the fruit of thy womb, Jesus. Holy Mary, Mother of God, pray for us sinners, now and at the hour of our death. Amen. Hail Mary, full of grace, the Lord is with thee. Blessed art thou among women, and blessed is the fruit of thy womb, Jesus. Holy Mary, Mother of God, pray for us sinners, now and at the hour of our death. Amen. Hail Mary, full of grace, the Lord is with thee. Blessed art thou among women, and blessed is the fruit of thy womb, Jesus. Holy Mary, Mother of God, pray for us sinners, now and at the hour of our death. Amen. Hail Mary, full of grace, the Lord is with thee. Blessed art thou among women, and blessed is the fruit of thy womb, Jesus. Holy Mary, Mother of God, pray for us sinners, now and at the hour of our death. Amen. Hail Mary, full of grace, the Lord is with thee. Blessed art thou among women, and blessed is the fruit of thy womb, Jesus. Holy Mary, Mother of God, pray for us sinners, now and at the hour of our death. Amen. Hail Mary, full of grace, the Lord is with thee. Blessed art thou among women, and blessed is the fruit of thy womb, Jesus. Holy Mary, Mother of God, pray for us sinners, now and at the hour of our death. Amen. Hail Mary, full of grace, the Lord is with thee. Blessed art thou among women, and blessed is the fruit of thy womb, Jesus. Holy Mary, Mother of God, pray for us sinners, now and at the hour of our death. Amen. Hail Mary, full of grace, the Lord is with thee. Blessed art thou among women, and blessed is the fruit of thy womb, Jesus. Holy Mary, Mother of God, pray for us sinners, now and at the hour of our death. Amen. Hail Mary, full of grace, the Lord is with thee. Blessed art thou among women, and blessed is the fruit of thy womb, Jesus. Holy Mary, Mother of God, pray for us sinners, now and at the hour of our death. Amen. Hail Mary, full of grace, the Lord is with thee. Blessed art thou among women, and blessed is the fruit of thy womb, Jesus. Holy Mary, Mother of God, pray for us sinners, now and at the hour of our death. Amen. Glory be to the Father, and to the Son, and to the Holy Spirit, as it was in the beginning, is now, and ever shall be,
world without end. Amen. O my Jesus, forgive us our sins. Save us from the fires of hell. Lead all souls into heaven, especially those who are in most need of thy mercy. The third joyful mystery, the Nativity. Ah, the first Christmas. But very few trappings, aside from, of course, gold, frankincense, and myrrh. And the tremendous joy of the coming of our God in such humble way. The first Christmas. Think of how you feel on Christmas morning and amplify that. Our Father, who art in heaven, hallowed be thy name. Thy kingdom come, thy will be done on earth as it is in heaven. Give us this day our daily bread, and forgive us our trespasses, as we forgive those who trespass against us. And lead us not into temptation, but deliver us from evil. Amen. Hail Mary, full of grace, the Lord is with thee. Blessed art thou among women, and blessed is the fruit of thy womb, Jesus. Holy Mary, Mother of God, pray for us sinners, now and at the hour of our death. Amen. Hail Mary, full of grace, the Lord is with thee. Blessed art thou among women, and blessed is the fruit of thy womb, Jesus. Holy Mary, Mother of God, pray for us sinners, now and at the hour of our death. Amen. Hail Mary, full of grace, the Lord is with thee. Blessed art thou among women, and blessed is the fruit of thy womb, Jesus. Holy Mary, Mother of God, pray for us sinners, now and at the hour of our death. Amen. Hail Mary, full of grace, the Lord is with thee. Blessed art thou among women, and blessed is the fruit of thy womb, Jesus. Holy Mary, Mother of God, pray for us sinners, now and at the hour of our death. Amen. Hail Mary, full of grace, the Lord is with thee. Blessed art thou among women, and blessed is the fruit of thy womb, Jesus. Holy Mary, Mother of God, pray for us sinners, now and at the hour of our death. Amen. Hail Mary, full of grace, the Lord is with thee. Blessed art thou among women, and blessed is the fruit of thy womb, Jesus. Holy Mary, Mother of God, pray for us sinners, now and at the hour of our death. Amen. Hail Mary, full of grace, the Lord is with thee. Blessed art thou among women, and blessed is the fruit of thy womb, Jesus. Holy Mary, Mother of God, pray for us sinners, now and at the hour of our death. Amen. Hail Mary, full of grace, the Lord is with thee. Blessed art thou among women, and blessed is the fruit of thy womb, Jesus. Holy Mary, Mother of God, pray for us sinners, now and at the hour of our death. Amen. Hail Mary, full of grace, the Lord is with thee. Blessed art thou among women, and blessed is the fruit of thy womb, Jesus. Holy Mary, Mother of God, pray for us sinners, now and at the hour of our death. Amen. Hail Mary, full of grace, the Lord is with thee. Blessed art thou among women, and blessed is the fruit of thy womb, Jesus. Holy Mary, Mother of God, pray for us sinners, now and at the hour of our death. Amen. Glory be to the Father, and to the Son, and to the Holy Spirit, as it was in the beginning, is now, and ever shall be, world without end. Amen. O my Jesus, forgive us our sins. Save us from the fires of hell. Lead all souls into heaven, especially those who are in most need of thy mercy. The fourth joyful mystery, the presentation in the temple. I've given many presentations over the years, perhaps you have as well. When we're asked to make a presentation, we work hard to encapsulate our thoughts into words and images. In this case, God has encapsulated his love in one word, Jesus.

Mary knew it, her cousin knew it, and the baby in her womb knew it. And so Mary and Joseph brought that baby after being born, their firstborn son, to be presented in the temple. As we

trespass against us. And lead us not into temptation, but deliver us from evil. Amen. Hail Mary, full of grace, the Lord is with thee. Blessed art thou among women, and blessed is the fruit of thy womb, Jesus. Holy Mary, Mother of God, pray for us sinners, now and at the hour of our death. Amen. Hail Mary, full of grace, the Lord is with thee. Blessed art thou among women, and blessed is the fruit of thy womb, Jesus. Holy Mary, Mother of God, pray for us sinners, now and at the hour of our death. Amen. Hail Mary, full of grace, the Lord is with thee. Blessed art thou among women, and blessed is the fruit of thy womb, Jesus. Holy Mary, Mother of God, pray for us sinners, now and at the hour of our death. Amen. Hail Mary, full of grace, the Lord is with thee. Blessed art thou among women, and blessed is the fruit of thy womb, Jesus. Holy Mary, Mother of God, pray for us sinners, now and at the hour of our death. Amen. Hail Mary, full of grace, the Lord is with thee. Blessed art thou among women, and blessed is the fruit of thy womb, Jesus. Holy Mary, Mother of God, pray for us sinners, now and at the hour of our death. Amen. Hail Mary, full of grace, the Lord is with thee. Blessed art thou among women, and blessed is the fruit of thy womb, Jesus. Holy Mary, Mother of God, pray for us sinners, now and at the hour of our death. Amen. Hail Mary, full of grace, the Lord is with thee. Blessed art thou among women, and blessed is the fruit of thy womb, Jesus. Holy Mary, Mother of God, pray for us sinners, now and at the hour of our death. Amen. Hail Mary, full of grace, the Lord is with thee. Blessed art thou among women, and blessed is the fruit of thy womb, Jesus. Holy Mary, Mother of God, pray for us sinners, now and at the hour of our death. Amen. Hail Mary, full of grace, the Lord is with thee. Blessed art thou among women, and blessed is the fruit of thy womb, Jesus. Holy Mary, Mother of God, pray for us sinners, now and at the hour of our death. Amen. Hail Mary, full of grace, the Lord is with thee. Blessed art thou among women, and blessed is the fruit of thy womb, Jesus. Holy Mary, Mother of God, pray for us sinners, now and at the hour of our death. Amen. Glory be to the Father, and to the Son, and to the Holy Spirit, as it was in the beginning, is now, and ever shall be, world without end. Amen. O my Jesus, forgive us our sins, save us from the fires of hell, lead all souls into heaven, especially those in most need of thy mercy. The fifth and the final joyful mystery, the finding of Jesus at the temple. Mary and Joseph were at one disadvantage. St. Anthony hadn't been born and lived yet, so they couldn't have recourse to his intercession. But I'm certain that they prayed and begged God, the God of all graciousness, to reunite them with their son, his son. I also have a sneaking suspicion that they weren't as anxious as we might think because they were people of faith. Meditating on this mystery of the finding of Jesus in the temple, let us pray. Our Father, who art in heaven, hallowed be thy name. Thy kingdom come, thy will be done on earth as it is in heaven. Give us this day our daily bread, and forgive us our trespasses, as we forgive those who trespass against us. And lead us not into temptation, but deliver us from evil. Amen. Hail Mary, full of grace, the Lord is with thee. Blessed art thou among women, and blessed is the fruit of thy womb, Jesus. Holy Mary, Mother of God, pray for us sinners, now and at the hour of our death. Amen. Hail Mary, full of grace, the Lord is with thee. Blessed art thou among women, and blessed is the fruit of thy womb, Jesus. Holy Mary, Mother of God, pray for us sinners, now and at the hour of our death. Amen. Hail Mary, full of grace, the Lord is with thee. Blessed art thou among women, and blessed is the fruit of thy womb, Jesus. Holy Mary, Mother of God, pray for us sinners, now and at the hour of our death. Amen. Hail Mary, full of grace, the Lord is with thee. Blessed art thou among women, and blessed is the fruit of thy womb, Jesus. Holy Mary, Mother of God, pray for us sinners, now and at the hour of our death. Amen. Hail Mary, full of grace, the Lord is with thee. Blessed art thou among women, and blessed is the fruit of thy womb, Jesus. Holy Mary, Mother of God, pray for us sinners, now and at the hour of our death. Amen. Hail Mary, full of grace, the Lord is with thee. Blessed art thou among women, and blessed is the fruit of thy womb, Jesus. Holy Mary, Mother of God, pray for us sinners, now and at the hour of our death. Amen.
Hail Mary, full of grace, the Lord is

is with thee. Blessed art thou among women, and blessed is the fruit of thy womb, Jesus. Holy Mary, Mother of God, pray for us sinners, now and at the hour of our death. Amen. Hail Mary, full of grace, the Lord is with thee. Blessed art thou among women, and blessed is the fruit of thy womb, Jesus. Holy Mary, Mother of God, pray for us sinners, now and at the hour of our death. Amen. Hail Mary, full of grace, the Lord is with thee. Blessed art thou among women, and blessed is the fruit of thy womb, Jesus. Holy Mary, Mother of God, pray for us sinners, now and at the hour of our death. Amen. Hail Mary, full of grace, the Lord is with thee. Blessed art thou among women, and blessed is the fruit of thy womb, Jesus. Holy Mary, Mother of God, pray for us sinners, now and at the hour of our death. Amen. Glory be to the Father, and to the Son, and to the Holy Spirit, as it was in the beginning, is now, and ever shall be, world without end. Amen. O my Jesus, forgive us our sins. Save us from the fires of hell. Lead all souls into heaven, especially those in most need of thy mercy. Hail, Holy Queen, Mother of Mercy, our life, our sweetness, and our hope. To thee do we cry, poor banished children of Eve. To thee do we send up our sighs, mourning and weeping in this valley of tears. Turn then, most gracious advocate, thine eyes of mercy toward us, and after this our exile, show unto us the blessed fruit of thy womb, Jesus. O clement, O loving, O sweet Virgin Mary, pray for us, O Holy Mother of God, that we may be made worthy of the promises of Christ. Let us pray. O God, whose only begotten Son, by his life, death, and resurrection, has purchased for us the rewards of eternal life, grant, we beseech thee, that by meditating upon these joyful mysteries of the Most Holy Rosary of the Blessed Virgin Mary, we may both imitate what they contain and obtain what they promise. Through the same Christ our Lord. Amen. May the divine assistance remain always with us. May the souls of the faithful departed, through the mercy of God, rest in peace. Holy Mother, Our Lady of Victory, with thy loving child, thy blessing give to us this day. In the name of the Father, and of the Son, and of the Holy Spirit. Amen. Thank you so much for joining me in prayer today, meditating on these joyful mysteries of the Holy Rosary in this church dedicated to Our Lady of Victory. You must come and visit and experience yourself in person and have an opportunity also to stop and pray at the tomb of the Venerable Father Nelson Baker. This basilica, its campus with all of its ministries, is a testimony to his holiness of life and his commitment to the care of anyone in need. If you can't visit the shrine, go online and enjoy an incredible 3D tour at olvbasilica.org. Once again, thank you for joining me in prayer this day here at the National Shrine of Our Lady of Victory in Lackawanna, New York. May God bless you today and always, joyfully acknowledging that he is with you always in his Son.

the name of the Father, and of the Son, and of the Holy Spirit. Amen.

Lord Jesus, Good Shepherd, you walk through our streets and squares, enter tall buildings and humble neighborhoods, and silently accompany millions who seek meaning amid noise and haste.

You know, Lord, the heart of the city, its lights and shadows, its noise and loneliness. We know that cities are called to be places of freedom and opportunity, but they can also become spaces of anonymity and isolation. That's why today we ask you for a renewed gaze, able to discover in urban life fertile ground for proclaiming your gospel.

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Make us a church that goes forth, able to reach out to the peripheries, to console those who are lonely, and to sow fraternity and connection instead of giving in to indifference.

Lord, may our urban communities be open and welcoming homes, places where hope is shared, where no one feels invisible, and where the joy of your gospel shines in the hidden lives of so many brothers and sisters. Make us your witnesses in the city, bold and creative missionaries who proclaim your love with their lives, a love capable of overcoming haste, noise, and anonymity. Amen.

0: Hi, everyone, I'm Jay Fenn, and I want to invite you to join us Monday for This Is The Day. Dr. Peter Howard joins us to discuss Archbishop Fulton Sheen's upcoming beatification and the conference, America's Saint, The Catholic Hour Is Now. We'll explore the enduring legacy of one of America's most influential Catholic voices. So join us for This Is The Day this Monday right here on Catholic TV.
1: 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If you yourself are thinking of this extraordinary vocation, or if you know a man who might be considering it, I invite you, even at this moment, to pray to God that he be given the grace and the strength and the courage to hear and to follow that call to serve our Lord and his people here in the Archdiocese of Boston. For more information, I invite you to visit our website, vocationsboston.org, or to follow us on Facebook or Instagram at Vocations Boston. Thank you.

Hello, I'm Father Anthony Mihalik, host of Living in the Light of Christ. On this week's program, we reflect on our true identity as created in the image of God, and we come to you right here on Catholic TV, America's Catholic Television Network.

1500s, the Protestant Reformation was in full swing, and Christianity would continue to break apart into hundreds of denominations over the next five centuries. But the Catholic Church's teachings and rich music tradition remained. In fact, composers of the 1500s and 1600s were churning out polyphony like millennials today publish their Facebook statuses. But it's often difficult to find this music performed nowadays in Catholic churches. In fact, some of our Protestant friends can be credited with keeping this period of our music tradition alive. It's a beautiful day in Beacon Hill, and today we're finishing up with the music of the Counter-Reformation. It's our sacred note for today. Don't go away.

Welcome back to the show. This is On a Sacred Note. I'm Stephanie Sconia, your host, and I have the distinct pleasure today of filming this episode within the walls of a place very dear to my heart, the Church of the Advent, a high Episcopal church nestled in the Beacon Hill neighborhood of Boston. Although not a Roman Catholic church, this parish is home to the study and professional performance of much of our Catholic music tradition, alongside traditional Anglican anthems and chants, all within the context of the liturgy. And I am so glad I get to sing here every week under the fabulous direction of Mark Dwyer, choir master and organist, who you'll meet in a few minutes. We ended last time with Palestrina's music in Rome and his participation in a newer, clearer, more expansive polyphony that the Counter-Reformation called for. I must not, however, shortchange some of the other big names in the 1500s. We're going to move to Spain to visit with two of my absolute favorite high Renaissance composers, Tomás Luis de Victoria and Francisco Guerrero. Victoria, born around the year 1548 in Avila, is easily the Spanish frontrunner of Counter-Reformation style music. He dedicated himself to sacred music and was not only a composer, but an organist and Catholic priest. He was musically trained in Spain, but in 1565 moved to Rome, where it is widely held that he met and studied a bit with Palestrina himself. His music is simply luscious. Many agree that he accomplishes not only the precision of Counter-Reformation ideals, but brings a new level of emotional poignancy. I love singing Victoria's music. I find that each vocal line carries its own miniature piece of music, well suited for the voice, and harmonically and rhythmically interesting to sing. Born two decades earlier than Victoria was Francisco Guerrero, who worked virtually his entire life in Spain despite his many travels, and wrote many secular pieces in addition to his motets and masses. His music is clear and melodic. It feels good to sing and unwrap his vocal lines and harmonic language. Between Guerrero, Victoria, Palestrina, and Orlando de Lassus, who we looked at last time, we have four prime examples already of the Renaissance music so highly favored today. Now, as we start to move from the Renaissance into the very early Baroque, we're going to travel to the very northeast of Italy to Venice and St. Mark's Basilica. Now, as you can imagine, cathedrals of this size presented an acoustic echo chamber, so to speak, which didn't always lend itself well to the intricate flowing polyphonic lines of Palestrina and his contemporaries. The moving notes would simply get muddied and lost to the ear. Composers avoided this problem by working with the cori spezzati, or broken choir, style. The idea was that there would be at least two groups of singers, so two choirs or more, positioned at different places in the church. At St. Mark's, this would be the two choir lofts at opposite ends of the basilica. These choirs would take turns passing off music to each other in a sort of call and response manner. The music itself was set in a more homophonic style, meaning there were still multiple parts singing at once, but in the same rhythm. The result was a grand choral sound that was amplified and clarified by the church's acoustic nature. Andrea Gabrielli was chief organist and composer at St. Mark's beginning in the 1560s, employing this style regularly. He also trained his nephew, Giovanni Gabrielli, who took over the job after his uncle's death. Giovanni not only composed brilliantly for a standard double choir setting, but for more

0: welcome feast days or other grand occasions in the church, he would write an instrumental part into the score, further heightening the dramatic result and capitalizing on the live acoustics of such a church. It appears that Gabrielli, among others, studied with Lassus in Munich because of Lassus's growing reputation as a master composer. In turn, Lassus traveled to Italy multiple times and learned all the new styles going on down there. Some of his masses are written for a double choir, clearly borrowing the Venetian flavor that he experienced from his visits there. The last composer I want to draw your attention to is Heinrich Schütz, working in Germany in the early 1600s. You can tell by the time period that Schütz is one of those whose music points forward to the Baroque period. He went to Venice to study music with Giovanni Gabrielli around 1610, and like Lassus, brought back the Venetian polychoral style to use in his own country. After working in Dresden for a while after that, he went back to Italy and studied with another big name, Claudio Monteverdi. Here is where new forward-looking ideals of composition were arising, including attention to harmonic progression rather than the crafting of spun-out modal melodies in polyphony. In general, though, Schütz's music nodded mostly to the Renaissance, and we can point to him as one of the bridges between these two epochs of history. Now, we've covered a bunch of names today, and you'll be able to hear some of this amazing music in a bit, but first, I have the opportunity to speak with Mark Dwyer about why he loves programming these composers and how music enriches life here at the Church of the Advent. We'll be right back.
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2: A lot of times I have to remind myself to slow down because you get caught up in thinking, I'm not this, or I didn't accomplish that, or I'm not as whatever, I'm not what I wanted to be. And then you think, well, wait a minute, look at where the Lord has brought me thus far.
1: I am thrilled to be welcoming author Danny O'Dell to The Gist here today. Welcome, Danny, so glad you're here. Watch The Gist on Catholic TV.
0: I'm joined today with the wonderful Mark Dwyer, choir master and organist extraordinaire of Church of the Advent, and my boss. Thank you for being with us, Mark.
3: It's my pleasure.
0: So I've had the privilege of working and singing for 5 years almost here at the Church of the Advent. How long have you been director of music here? And can you just describe a little bit about the music program here?
3: I've been director of music here for 10 years. The music program, essentially, there's a professional choir of 18 voices that sings for the High Mass every Sunday of the academic year. And then during the summer, there's a smaller choir. And generally, our pattern each week, we sing some sort of choral mass setting, mostly polyphony. I'd say 60-ish percent Renaissance polyphony, and then two motets along with it, and a body of chant. And we're fortunate in that we have a rarefied amount of rehearsal time.
0: Yes.
3: Essentially, we have one rehearsal for every service that we have to sing. There are about 45 rehearsals and 45 services, so that we're fortunate to be able to prepare all that music in a wonderful way.
0: Wonderful, yeah. So this is a very unique parish in that it's a high Episcopal or high Anglican parish singing a lot of times early Catholic church music, a Catholic mass setting every week. Was that always the case at Church of the Advent? Like, when did that tradition start of bringing this music in?
3: Our musical tradition, much as people like to say that nothing ever changes at the Church of the Advent, indeed many things have changed over the years. The parish was founded in 1844, and there was originally a quartet of singers.
0: Oh, okay.
3: Later on, a boys' choir came into being, and it was a choir of men and boys in the 20th century. Through the 1950s, it was difficult to maintain boys, and they started to sneak female sopranos and altos into the back row, slightly out of sight.
0: Mm-hmm.
3: And then in the early 1960s, John Cook, composer/organist, came, and I think he was brought in to save the boy choir, but he, in fact, was the person who had to end it and start the new tradition of a mixed choir. So the mixed choir started in the early 1960s, and it was really Philip Steinhaus who came in the late 1960s, early 1970s,

0: who shaped the music program into the shape we recognize now.
1: Okay.
0: Repertoire changed radically over the years. Mm-hmm. The idea that the repertoire would be, let's say, mostly Renaissance polyphony, or the idea that the Missa Brevis, the Renaissance Missa Brevis, would be at the center of our mm-hmm. repertoire, was Edith Hoh's idea. In the late 1970s. So she was the one who really advanced that repertoire. Though there certainly was a movement through Phil Steinhaus's establishment of the professional choir of an ever-expanding and ever-improving repertoire choice. So Edith was fortunate to be able to build on that tradition.
1: So there's definitely been an evolution over the last century.
0: Yeah, certainly.
1: Well, today the name of the game, speaking of Renaissance polyphony, is more of the Counter-Reformation. So we talked about big guys like Palestrina, Victoria, Guerrero, and we do so much of that here.
0: Yes.
1: Why do you think these composers are so effective?
0: I find the Counter-Reformation composers effective, particularly those composers rubbing up against the Baroque right before, mm-hmm. In their great capacity for expressivity. Mm-hmm. Not only is there beautiful construction, the idea of counterpoint, but there's also the idea of expressivity and the importance of the words.
1: Yeah.
0: In motet writing, now the words have become very important. The composers are trying to pictorially project the meaning mm-hmm. of the text. And this is true both in the mass settings and in the motets. I think you've kind of got the best of both worlds with that late 16th century style.
1: Yeah, and then as we move into the Baroque, we visited the very early Baroque, we visited Venice, and we talked a little bit about Gabrielli, and then also Lassus and Schütz, who were also working in kind of that Venetian style tradition. So we do a lot of that here too, and you as the conductor are exposed to this music a lot. So what do you find challenging about double choir music, perhaps, either in your conducting or your knowledge of it? And also, on the other hand, what makes it so effective and so exciting?
0: Well, who doesn't like stereo? You
1: exactly.
0: know, you have when you have a large choral foundation in a building such as this one with great acoustics, and maybe a balcony over here or an alcove over there. There's the temptation to divide your forces mm-hmm. and go back and forth and sing antiphonally, and so we'll give into that temptation a little bit with this music. Challenges for us, of course, we have this a cappella tradition, and in some ways that's a 20th century idea. So we're performing, say, double choir masses by Lassus or by Hosler, mm-hmm. for example, and we often perform them unaccompanied, though they're coming from a tradition where really they would have been accompanied by instruments or by small organ. I don't think the way in which we perform them is inauthentic, but it does present a challenge to me as a conductor to add some interest, where maybe if we did have a resident instrumental band, they would carry some of the weight.
1: Sure.
0: So it means that the singers really have to make these pieces interesting. Mm-hmm. As a conductor, all of a sudden you have two opposing forces that you have to unite with one, make one idea out
1: exactly.
0: of two choirs. I think, as I've said in rehearsal recently, the first choir needs to take the energy from the second choir and pass it back and forth.
1: Yes.
0: And create this idea that we may have many different ingredients, but we're still making one dish.
1: A coherent whole.
0: Yeah, a coherent whole.
1: Well, thank you so much, Mark. I'm sure we'll get to chat with you a little bit more about some other genres, but for now, thanks for coming on the show.
0: Great fun. Thank you.
1: Thank you.
2: Hi everyone, I'm Kevin Elson in Covington, Kentucky at the Cathedral Basilica of the Assumption. This cathedral was built between 1894 and 1915, and it was quite an undertaking, especially during a devastating economic depression. This is just one of the many Catholic destinations we take you to every week to show you the history, beauty, and treasures of the Catholic faith. So please join us every week for Catholic Destinations right here on the Catholic Television Network.
3: Yeah.
1: performance today gives one more nod to 16th century mainland composers with the stirring motet Canite Tuba in Sion by Francisco Guerrero. We will then demonstrate the double choir music of Giovanni Gabrielli. Close your eyes and imagine this sound echoing against the walls of St. Mark's Basilica in Venice as the majesty of the Baroque period ushers itself in.

Nowhere else in Boston do we find an all-professional choir, brilliant organists, and clergy who are all dedicated to the fine performance of these Renaissance masterworks. It is truly a blessing to not only sing at this church weekly, but to immerse myself in this repertoire and regularly discover new composers and their pieces. I encourage you to check out one of the monthly choral evensongs that take place here. In the Anglican Church, evensong basically was a mashup of Vespers and Compline from the Liturgy of the Hours, but adds distinctly Anglican prayers and responses. It's a beautiful meditative service that could supplement your routine Sunday once in a while, so I highly recommend it. Now, so far we've looked mainly at mainland Europe and Italy, where most musical changes were taking place. A huge area of our Reformation discussion has been thus far left out, however, the traditions and music of England, beginning with the stormy story of King Henry VIII and his break from Rome. You won't want to miss it. On a Sacred Note stays on the Anglican side of things next time to look at the composers of Elizabethan England. Until then, God bless.

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I confess to Almighty God and to you, my brothers and sisters,

My name is Father Ted. I'm a Redemptorist missionary, the pastor at St. Jared here in Baton Rouge. Mass is part of my life. Everything I'm doing relating to the Mass. So today, I continue to help you to connect the Mass with your daily life. I confess to Almighty God and to you, my brothers and sisters, that I have greatly sinned in my thought, in my word, in what I have done, in what I have failed to do. Through my fault, to my grievous fault. Therefore, I ask the Blessed Virgin Mary, all the angels and saints, and you, my brothers and sisters, to pray for me to the Lord our God. How do you feel after you being blessed by God and forgiven by God?

0: Or did you really mean when you say, I confess to Almighty God and to you, my brothers and sisters? You see, the common group of people coming to Mass, we all equal before God, that we are beggars of God's mercy and forgiveness. It doesn't matter how rich, how poor, how sinful, how holy you are. We are sinners in front of God, and we beg God for forgiveness. Now, that's easy to say to God, but the harder part is we have to ask mercy and forgiveness from our brothers and sisters. I hope when we say, I confess to Almighty God and to you, my brothers and sisters, we'll be able to turn to our brothers and our sisters next to us, or remember those that we hurt in the past. But that's easy. Now, how can you connect that part of the Mass in our daily lives? How many times do you make mistakes a day? Now, the more I talk, the more I make mistakes. So I have to be careful. Don't talk too much. Some of us talk a lot a day. Some of us think bad thoughts a lot too. Some of us just see that person and we already had criticism and judgment and all that bad thoughts. And so how many times we ask God to forgive our sins? How many times we ask one another to forgive our sins? How many times we say, I am sorry? Are we proud to say sorry? Because I believe Catholic people, if we truly Catholic and believe in God's mercy and forgiveness, we must be the most joyful and happiest people in the world. Why? Because we are forgiven by God. And so let us put this confession of sins in our practice. Do you know why we have so many crimes and violence in our world today? I tell you the truth. One time in New Orleans, the secretary of our church there, Miss Lillian, said, Father Ted, you don't know why so many crimes and killing in our cities? I said, no. Revenge. People revenge, and because of revenge, they kill each other. Today, let us stop. Stop revenge, and let us start with forgiveness. Let's start with the small one first, and go slowly with the big one. I confess to Almighty God, and to you, my brothers and sisters, it's truly needed now in our lives, in our families, in our world today. Let us be open and sincere and ask God for forgiveness, and also ask God the courage to change ourselves and to forgive one another. Because even God, Jesus our Lord, said on the cross, forgive them because they don't know what they're doing. A lot of times, our loved ones don't know what they're doing either. And so let us create a peaceful world, a peaceful family, community, and especially peace within us, so that we truly live in peace. A theologian told me back then, your peace is truly peace until your neighbors live in peace. May God bless us always.
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God, come to my assistance. Lord, make haste to help me. Glory to the Father, and to the Son, and to the Holy Spirit, as it was in the beginning, is now, and will be forever. Amen. As we end the day, we examine our conscience in silence. And we beg for God's mercy, God's forgiveness for the times that we have failed throughout the course of this day. And we ask for His strength and grace to do better.

I confess to Almighty God and to you, my brothers and sisters, that I have greatly sinned in my thoughts and in my words, in what I have done and in what I have failed to do, through my most grievous fault. Therefore, I ask Blessed Mary, ever Virgin, all the angels and saints, and you, my brothers and sisters, to pray for me to the Lord our God. May Almighty God have mercy on us, forgive us our sins, and bring us to everlasting life. Amen. Kyrie eleison, Kyrie eleison, Christe eleison, Christe eleison, Kyrie eleison, Kyrie eleison.

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Have mercy and hear me. O men, how long will your hearts be closed? Will you love what is futile and seek what is false? It is the Lord who grants favors to those whom he loves. The Lord hears me whenever I call. Fear him, do not sin. 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Make justice your sacrifice and trust in the Lord.

What can bring us happiness? Many say. 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You have put into my heart a greater joy than they have from abundance of corn and new wine. I will lie down in peace, and sleep comes at once. For you alone, Lord, make me dwell in safety. Glory be to the Father, and to the Son, and to the Holy Spirit, as it was in the beginning, is now, and will be forever. Amen. Have mercy, Lord, and hear my prayer. In the silent hours of night, bless the Lord. O come, bless the Lord, all you who serve the Lord, who stand in the house of the Lord, in the courts of the house of our God. Lift up your hands to the holy place, and bless the Lord through the night. May the Lord bless you from Zion, he who made both heaven and earth. Glory be to the Father, and to the Son, and to the Holy Spirit, as it was in the beginning, is now, and will be forever. Amen. In the silent hours of night, bless the Lord. The reading tonight is drawn from the book of Deuteronomy. Hear, O Israel, the Lord is our God, and the Lord alone. Therefore, you shall love the Lord your God with all your heart, with all your soul, and with all your strength. Take to heart these words which I enjoin on you today. Drill them into your children. Speak of them at home and abroad, whether you are busy or at rest. Into your hands, O Lord, I commend my spirit. Into your hands, O Lord, I commend my spirit. You have redeemed us, Lord, God of truth. I commend my spirit. Glory to the Father, and to the Son, and to the Holy Spirit. Into your hands, O Lord, I commend my spirit. Protect us, Lord, as we stay awake. Watch over us as we sleep, that awake we may keep watch with Christ, and asleep, rest in his peace. Lord, now you let your servant go in peace. Your word has been fulfilled. My own eyes have seen the salvation which you have prepared in the sight of every people, a light to reveal you to the nations and the glory of your people Israel. Glory to the Father, and to the Son, and to the Holy Spirit, as it was in the beginning, is now, and will be forever. Amen. Protect us, Lord, as we stay awake. Watch over us as we sleep, that awake we may keep watch with Christ, and asleep rest in his peace. Let us pray. Lord, be with us throughout this night. When day comes, may we rise from sleep to rejoice in the resurrection of your Christ, who lives and reigns forever and ever. Amen. May the all-powerful Lord grant us a restful night and a peaceful death. Amen. Hail, Holy Queen, Mother of Mercy, our life, our sweetness, and our hope. To you do we cry, poor banished children of Eve. To you do we send up our sighs, mourning and weeping in this valley of tears. Turn then, most gracious Advocate, your eyes of mercy toward us, and after this our exile,

Show unto us the blessed fruit of your womb, Jesus. O clement, O loving, O sweet Virgin Mary, pray for us, O Holy Mother of God, that we may be made worthy of the promises of Christ. In the name of the Father, and of the Son, and of the Holy Spirit. Amen.

0: Hi, everyone. I'm Kevin Elson. Here's a look at what's going on this week in the news. We begin with news from the Vatican. Pope Leo XIV met this past week with the president of Lebanon at the Vatican. The meeting comes at a time of heightened tension, particularly in southern Lebanon, where attacks have continued despite the temporary ceasefire reached with Israel.
1: Pope Leo XIV received Lebanese President Joseph Aoun in an audience scheduled for 9:30 a.m. this morning at the Apostolic Palace. The meeting comes at a critical moment for Lebanon. Its agreement with Israel for Israeli forces to leave southern Lebanon remains unresolved, as Israel insists it will not withdraw from the area until the terrorist group Hezbollah is disarmed. Meanwhile, the violence continues. Last Saturday, several Israeli aircraft attacked the villages of Ansar and Deir el-Zahrani, killing 11 people, including 3 children and 2 women. Hezbollah has vowed revenge. The presence of this armed group in the south has driven Christians from the region. Lebanon's foreign minister even asked the Holy See to mediate in order to protect the country's Christian community. It was a message Pope Leo reaffirmed by traveling to the country on his first apostolic trip. President Aoun, for his part, attended his inaugural Mass as Pope and met with him in an audience in June 2025. Now they have met again. They share not only the same faith, but also a commitment to pluralism and a desire for interreligious dialogue. In the country of the Cedars, it is mandatory that the president be a Maronite Christian, the prime minister a Sunni Muslim, and the president of the Assembly of Representatives a Shiite Muslim. In light of this coexistence, John Paul II went so far as to declare that Lebanon, more than a country, it is a message of freedom and an example of pluralism for the East and the West. Now Aoun faces the task of removing the Israeli forces from Lebanese territory and disarming Hezbollah, a Shiite terrorist group traditionally backed by Iran.
0: In news from around the world, in his message for the 2026 World Day of Prayer for Creation, Pope Leo XIV said that war and environmental destruction are not just political failures, but symptoms of a deep moral crisis in the human heart. The Pope warned that armed conflict and ecological degradation can create a vicious cycle that destroys ecosystems, poisons natural resources, and destabilizes communities for generations. Drawing on the biblical call from Isaiah to beat swords into plowshares, Pope Leo urged nations and individuals to turn away from violence and the pursuit of domination. The pontiff stressed that lasting peace requires an inner spiritual renewal, calling for resources once used for destruction to be redirected toward feeding the hungry, caring for the poor, and protecting creation. The September 1st observance of World Day of Prayer for Creation opens the ecumenical season of creation, which concludes October 4th, the feast of St. Francis of Assisi, who is the patron saint of ecology. More news from the Vatican. During his general audience talk in St. Peter's Basilica, Pope Leo XIV continued his series of talks on the Second Vatican Council, focusing on the importance of sacred music, as outlined in the Council's Constitution on the Sacred Liturgy, Sacrosanctum Concilium. Also during his audience, the Pope addressed the Polish pilgrims in attendance, recalling a priest who was the first beatified martyr of the communist persecution in Poland.
1: The 23rd of August is Black Ribbon Day, when Europe honors the victims of totalitarian regimes and those who died under Stalinism, Nazism, Fascism, and Communism. During his greeting to Polish pilgrims at Wednesday's audience, Pope Leo XIV recalled a priest who was arrested and tortured under the communist regime. Pope Benedict XVI beatified him in 2005.
2: In quel giorno, nella liturgia, viene ricordato Władysław Fincz, sacerdote e primo polacco beatificato come martire delle persecuzioni comuniste. 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
0: The audience, held inside St. Peter's Basilica, brought together people from around the world. A large group of pilgrims from Lebanon was also there. In a memorable moment, Pope Leo XIV greeted a young woman from Colombia, just over a week after a powerful earthquake struck the country.
2: And finally in the news, an annual event took place recently in Lafayette, Louisiana, the Fête du Dutèche Eucharistic Procession of Boats. The annual event coincided with the Solemnity of Mary's Assumption and National Acadian Day. This year's procession traveled 40 miles by water and land, retracing pathways used by the exiled French-Canadian Catholics who migrated to Louisiana in the 1760s. The procession included the Eucharistic exposed in a monstrance, a statue of Our Lady of the Assumption, who is the patroness of the Acadian people, and a statue of St. Joseph and the child Jesus. Thousands gathered along the bayou, despite the intense heat, to pray, sing hymns, and participate in Eucharistic adoration. According to organizers, the next Fête du is scheduled for December 2nd through the 9th in 2027, which will travel by boat from St. Louis to New Orleans in an unprecedented 8-day Eucharistic procession. Well, that is all the information we have for you this time. I'm Kevin Elson. Don't forget, you can keep up to date on Catholic news throughout the week with Catholic News Break right here on the Catholic TV Network.

the name of the Father, and of the Son, and of the Holy Spirit. Amen.

Lord Jesus, Good Shepherd, you walk through our streets and squares, enter tall buildings and humble neighborhoods, and silently accompany millions who seek meaning amid noise and haste.

You know, Lord, the heart of the city, its lights and shadows, its noise and loneliness. We know that cities are called to be places of freedom and opportunity, but they can also become spaces of anonymity and isolation. That's why today we ask you for a renewed gaze, able to discover in urban life fertile ground for proclaiming your gospel.

Give us a creative and deep faith that doesn't remain in words, but becomes flesh through simple and loving gestures. Make us a church that goes forth, able to reach out to the peripheries, to console those who are lonely, and to sow fraternity and connection instead of giving in to indifference.

0: vida.
1: Lord, may our urban communities be open and welcoming homes, places where hope is shared, where no one feels invisible, and where the joy of your gospel shines in the hidden lives of so many brothers and sisters. Make us your witnesses in the city, bold and creative missionaries who proclaim your love with their lives, a love capable of overcoming haste, noise, and anonymity. Amen.

0: Hi, I'm Father Chris Alar from the National Shrine of the Divine Mercy in Stockbridge, Massachusetts. Thank you for joining me. Today, I'd like to briefly talk to you about why Divine Mercy matters. In a previous episode, we discussed the fourth of five forms of devotion Jesus gave to Saint Faustina to experience his mercy, the Chaplet of Divine Mercy. This form of devotion is best remembered by the acronym FINCH, like the little bird. Today, we continue with the letter H, the Hour of Mercy. Because Jesus died on the cross for us at 3 p.m., every day between 3 and 4 in the afternoon is known as the Hour of Great Mercy. He told Saint Faustina, "At 3 o'clock, implore my mercy, especially for sinners, and if only for a brief moment, immerse yourself in my passion, particularly in my abandonment at the moment of agony. This is the Hour of Great Mercy. In this hour, I will refuse nothing to the soul that makes a request of me in virtue of my passion. In this hour, you can obtain everything for yourself and for others for the asking. It was the hour of grace for the whole world. Mercy triumphed over justice." As he told Saint Faustina, "My daughter, try your best to make the Stations of the Cross in this hour, provided that your duties permit it. And if you are not able to make the Stations of the Cross, then at least step into the chapel for a moment and adore in the Most Blessed Sacrament, my heart, which is full of mercy. And should you be unable to step into the chapel, immerse yourself in prayer there where you happen to be, if only for a very brief instant." We may not all be able to make the Stations of the Cross or adore him in the Blessed Sacrament, but we can all mentally pause for a brief instant, think of his total abandonment in the hour of agony, and say a short prayer, such as "Jesus, mercy," or "Jesus, for the sake of his sorrowful passion, have mercy on us and on the whole world." That is why we often pray the Divine Mercy Chaplet during the 3 o'clock hour, because it is about his passion. Jesus desires that we remember his passion born out of love for us during this hour. He wants us to receive the graces flowing from the cross and from his merciful heart as he gave his life for us. In other words, he wants us to recall his sacrifice of love. In a way, we can look at this hour as a kind of mini Mercy Sunday that arrives every day. So it's a great time to pray for our loved ones, and especially for the conversion of unrepentant sinners, who we all know one or another, and to recite the Chaplet of Divine Mercy. Some people may believe that you can only pray the Chaplet during the 3 o'clock hour, but rest easy. This powerful prayer can be said during any hour of the day, or even continuously. From these detailed instructions, it's clear that our Lord wants us to turn our attention to his passion at the 3 o'clock hour, to whatever degree our duties allow, and he wants us to ask him for his mercy. That is why praying the Chaplet of Divine Mercy with the words, "for the sake of his sorrowful passion," are an excellent way to do that. Thank you again for tuning in. If you enjoyed this and would like to learn more and have access to more information on Divine Mercy and why it matters, please visit our website at divinemercymatters.org and check out the great resources we have there for you, including a specific video on this topic. And second, download the special materials I've made available for you on that site, divinemercymatters.org. May God bless you and keep you in his mercy, in the name of the Father, and of the Son, and of the Holy Spirit. Amen.
1: 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I'm Father Eric Caden, the Director of the Office of Vocations here in the Archdiocese of Boston. 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If you yourself are thinking of this extraordinary vocation, or if you know a man who might be considering it, I invite you, even at this moment, to pray to God that he be given the grace and the strength and the courage to hear and to follow that call to serve our Lord and his people here in the Archdiocese of Boston. For more information, I invite you to visit our website, vocationsboston.org, or to follow us on Facebook or Instagram at Vocations Boston. Thank you.
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3: Everyone, I'm Jay Fenn, and I want to invite you to join us Monday for This Is the Day. Dr. Peter Howard joins us to discuss Archbishop Fulton Sheen's upcoming beatification and the conference, America's Saint, The Catholic Hour Is Now. We'll explore the enduring legacy of one of America's most influential Catholic voices. So join us for This Is the Day this Monday right here on Catholic TV.
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0: Show us your Christ. After this, our exile, but show him to us also now. Show him while we are still wanderers.
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2: Whoa! Whoa! Why? I can see everything. I can see things in this room that I've never even seen before. This is, whoa! This is too much. Computer off.
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The Catholic TV Network welcomes and invites you to celebrate the sacred mysteries. 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

0: In the name of the Father, and of the Son, and of the Holy Spirit. Amen. Amen. The grace of our Lord Jesus Christ, and the love of God, and the communion of the Holy Spirit be with you all.
1: And with your spirit.
0: Today's Mass intention is offered for the soul of Deacon David Summers. My brothers and sisters, let us acknowledge our sins and so prepare ourselves to celebrate the sacred mysteries. I confess to Almighty God and to you, my brothers and sisters, that I have greatly sinned in my thoughts and in my words, in what I have done and what I failed to do. Through my most grievous fault. Therefore, I ask Blessed Mary, ever Virgin, all the angels and saints, and you, my brothers and sisters, to pray for me to the Lord our God. May Almighty God have mercy on us, forgive us our sins, and bring us to everlasting life.
2: Amen.
0: Lord, have mercy.
2: Lord, have mercy.
0: Christ, have mercy.
2: Christ, have mercy.
0: Lord, have mercy.
2: Lord, have mercy.
0: Let us pray. O God, who made the mother of your Son to be our mother and our queen, graciously grant that, sustained by her intercession, we may attain in the heavenly kingdom the glory promised to your children. Through our Lord Jesus Christ, your Son, who lives and reigns with you in the unity of the Holy Spirit, God forever and ever. Amen.

0: A reading from the book of the prophet Ezekiel. The angel led me to the gate which faces the east. And there I saw the glory of the God of Israel coming from the east. I heard a sound like the roaring of many waters, and the earth shone with his glory. The vision was like that which I had seen when he came to destroy the city, and like that which I had seen by the river Chebar. I fell prone as the glory of the God entered the temple by way of the gate which faces the east. But Spirit lifted me up and brought me to the inner court. And I saw that the temple was filled with the glory of the Lord. Then I heard someone speaking to me from the temple while the man stood beside me. The voice said to me, "Son of man, this is where my throne shall be. This is where I will set the soles of my feet. Here I will dwell among the children of Israel forever." The word of the Lord.
1: Thanks be to God.

0: The Lord be with you.
1: And with your spirit.
0: A reading from the Holy Gospel according to Matthew.
1: Glory to you, O Lord.
0: Jesus spoke to the crowds and to his disciples, saying, "The scribes and the Pharisees have taken their seat on the chair of Moses. Therefore, do and observe all things whatsoever they tell you, but do not follow their example. For they preach, but they do not practice. They tie up heavy burdens hard to carry and lay them on people's shoulders, but they will not lift a finger to move them. All their works are performed to be seen. They widen their phylacteries and lengthen their tassels. They love places of honor at banquets, seats of honor in synagogues, greetings in marketplaces, and the salutation, Rabbi. As for you, do not be called Rabbi. You have but one teacher, and you are all brothers. Call no one on earth your father. You have but one father in heaven. Do not be called master. You have but one master, the Christ. The greatest among you must be your servant. Whoever exalts himself will be humbled. But whoever humbles himself will be exalted." The Gospel of the Lord.
1: Praise to you, Lord Jesus Christ.
0: What can we learn from Mary? Mary followed God's plan for her throughout her life. When the angel Gabriel came to her and announced to her that she would have a son named Jesus, his name would be Jesus, she accepted, she said yes. She said yes to the angel. She became fully the Lord's servant. She humbly obeyed the Lord. Today we celebrate the queenship of Mary. Mary is the queen of both heaven and earth. And last Saturday, we celebrated Mary's Assumption.

And today is the octave of that, the eighth day since that day. She's an example to us on our pilgrimage here, on our pilgrimage on earth. Our pilgrimage here should be one of humility, obeying God's will. And that's how we can become the greatest servant. And that's what Jesus says in the gospel this morning to his disciples and the crowds. Any person who humbles himself will be exalted. And this is what happened with Mary. We thank God for the gift of Mary, her life, the wonderful example that she set for us to follow of humility, to live simply and with love. Amen. Let us pray.

0: For the Pope, for our pastors, and all clergy and religious, we pray to the Lord.
1: Lord, hear our prayer.
0: For our country and her leaders, we pray to the Lord.
1: Lord, hear our prayer.
0: For the blessings of peace and the tranquility of order, we pray to the Lord.
1: Lord, hear our prayer.
0: That all unbelievers may be led by God's grace to the light of the gospel, we pray to the Lord.
1: Lord, hear our prayer.
0: For all those studying for the priesthood or in formation for religious life, we pray to the Lord.
1: Lord, hear our prayer.
0: For all our beloved dead, and that we ourselves may be preserved from a sudden and unprovided death, we pray to the Lord.
1: Lord, hear our prayer.
2: Father, we thank you for hearing our prayers and answering them according to your will. In Jesus' name, amen. Hail Mary, full of grace, the Lord is with thee. Blessed art thou amongst women, and blessed is the fruit of thy womb, Jesus. Holy Mary, Mother of God, pray for us sinners, now and at the hour of our death. Amen.

0: Pray, brothers and sisters, that my sacrifice and yours may be acceptable to God, the Almighty Father.
1: Accept the sacrifice at your hands for the praise and glory of his name, for our good of all his holy church.
0: As we observe this memorial of the Blessed Virgin Mary, we bring you our offerings, O Lord, praying to be given strength by the humanity of Christ,

0: 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Amen.
1: Amen.
0: The Lord be with you.
2: And with your spirit.
0: Lift up your hearts.
2: We lift them up to the Lord.
0: Let us give thanks to the Lord our God.
2: It is right and just.
0: It is truly right and just, our duty and our salvation, always and everywhere to give you thanks, Lord, Holy Father, Almighty and Eternal God, and to praise, bless, and glorify your name. In veneration of the Blessed Ever Virgin Mary. For by the overshadowing of the Holy Spirit, she conceived your only begotten Son, and without losing the glory of virginity, brought forth into the world the eternal light, Jesus Christ, our Lord. Through him the angels praise your majesty. Dominions adore and powers tremble before you. Heaven and the virtues of heaven and the blessed seraphim worship together with exaltation. May our voices, we pray, join with theirs in humble praise as we acclaim. Holy, holy, holy, Lord God of hosts, heaven and earth are full of your glory. Hosanna in the highest. Blessed is he who comes in the name of the Lord. Hosanna in the highest. You're indeed holy, O Lord, the fount of all holiness. Make holy, therefore, these gifts, we pray, by sending down your Spirit upon them like the dewfall, so that they may become for us the body and blood of our Lord Jesus Christ. At the time he was betrayed and entered willingly into his passion, he took bread and, giving thanks, broke it and gave it to his disciples, saying, "Take this, all of you, and eat of it, for this is my body, which will be given up for you."

In a similar way, when supper was ended, he took the chalice and once more giving thanks, he gave it to his disciples, saying, "Take this and drink from it, for this is the chalice of my blood, the blood of the new and eternal covenant, which we poured out for you and for many for the forgiveness of sins. Do this in memory of me."

The mystery of faith. We proclaim your death, O Lord, and profess your resurrection until you come again. Therefore, as we celebrate the memorial of his death and resurrection, we offer you, Lord, the bread of life and the chalice of salvation, giving thanks that you've held us worthy to be in your presence and minister to you. Humbly we pray that by taking of the body and blood of Christ, we may be gathered to one by the Holy Spirit. Remember, Lord, your church spread throughout the world and bring her to the fullness of charity, together with Leo, our Pope, Richard, our Bishop, and all the clergy. Remember your servant, Deacon David Summers, whom you have called from this world to yourself. Grant that he who is united with your son in a death like his may be also be one with him in his resurrection. Remember also our brothers and sisters who have fallen asleep in the hope of the resurrection and all who have died in your mercy. Welcome them into the light of your face. Have mercy on us all, we pray, that with the Blessed Virgin Mary, Mother of God, with Blessed Joseph, her spouse, with the blessed apostles and all the saints who have pleased you throughout the ages, we may merit to be co-heirs to eternal life and may praise and glorify you through your Son, Jesus Christ. Through him and with him and in him, O God, Almighty Father, in the unity of the Holy Spirit, all glory and honor is yours forever.

0: At the Savior's command, informed by divine teaching, we dare to say, Our Father, who art in heaven, hallowed be thy name. Thy kingdom come, thy will be done, on earth as it is in heaven. Give us this day our daily bread, and forgive us our trespasses, as we forgive those who trespass against us. And lead us not into temptation, but deliver us from evil. Deliver us, Lord, we pray, from every evil. Graciously grant peace in our days, that by the help of your mercy, we may be always free from sin and safe from all distress, as we await the blessed hope in the coming of our Savior, Jesus Christ. Power and glory are yours now and forever. Lord Jesus Christ, who said to your apostles, Peace I leave you, my peace I give you, look not on our sins, but on the faith of your church, and graciously grant your peace and unity in accordance with your will, who live and reign forever and ever.
1: Amen.
0: Amen. The peace of the Lord be with you always.
1: And with your spirit.
0: Let us offer each other the sign of peace.

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0: Let us pray. 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Through Christ our Lord.
1: Amen.
0: Amen. The Lord be with you.
2: And with your spirit.
0: May Almighty God bless you, the Father, and the Son, and the Holy Spirit.
3: Amen. Amen.
0: Go forth, the Mass is ended. Thanks be to God.

We have worshiped God, the Father, the Son, and the Holy Spirit. The Lord has invited us to the altar, and this great prayer has brought benefit to ourselves, the church, and the whole world. 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

0: Saint Michael the Archangel, defend us in battle. Be our protection against the wickedness and snares of the devil. May God rebuke him, we humbly pray. And do thou, O Prince of the Heavenly Host, by the power of God, cast into hell Satan and all the evil spirits who prowl through the world seeking the ruin of souls. Amen.
1: Where there is God, there is light, beauty, and above all, love.
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0: The angel of the Lord declared to Mary,
1: and she conceived of the Holy Spirit.
0: Hail Mary, full of grace, the Lord is with thee. Blessed art thou among women, and blessed is the fruit of thy womb, Jesus.
1: Holy Mary, Mother of God, pray for us sinners, now and at the hour of our death. Amen.
0: Behold, the handmaid of the Lord.
1: Be it done unto me according to thy word.
0: Hail Mary, full of grace, the Lord is with thee. Blessed art thou among women, and blessed is the fruit of thy womb, Jesus.
1: Holy Mary, Mother of God, pray for us sinners, now and at the hour of our death. Amen.
0: And the Word was made flesh
1: and dwelt among us.
0: Hail Mary, full of grace, the Lord is with thee. Blessed art thou among women, and blessed is the fruit of thy womb, Jesus.
1: Holy Mary, Mother of God, pray for us sinners, now and at the hour of our death. Amen.
0: Pray for us, O Holy Mother of God,
1: that we may be made worthy of the promises of Christ.
0: Let us pray. Pour forth, we beseech thee, O Lord, thy grace into our hearts, that we, to whom the incarnation of Christ, thy Son, was made known by the message of an angel, may by his passion and cross be brought to the glory of his resurrection, through Christ our Lord.
1: Amen.

Nel nome del Padre, del Hijo e del Espíritu Santo. Amen.

Laudator Jesus Christus, praised be Jesus Christ, and welcome to Vatican Radio's live-streamed broadcast of Pope Leo's Angelus for the 20th Sunday in Ordinary Time. The Holy Father will lead the Marian prayer from his summer residence in Castel Gandolfo, just outside of Rome. Yesterday in Castel Gandolfo, the Holy Father celebrated Mass for the Solemnity of the Assumption in the local Pontifical Parish Church, and also led the faithful in the Angelus from the square. Today, of course, he'll pick up again the regular Sunday Angelus. To all of you joining us today, whether you're joining us through the various Vatican media channels, the Vatican audio or radio app, the Vatican News web portal, or our Vatican News YouTube channel, 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Atmadarshan TV, Catholic TV, Luminous Radio India, or Radio Maria Papua New Guinea, a very warm welcome one and all. My name is Christopher Wells. I'll be providing the English language translation of the Pope's reflection at today's Angelus. Today, the Pope will be commenting on the Gospel reading for this Sunday, taken from the Gospel of St. Matthew. At that time, Jesus withdrew to the region of Tyre and Sidon. And behold, a Canaanite woman of that district came out and called out, "Have pity on me, Lord, Son of David. My daughter is tormented by a demon." But Jesus did not say a word in answer to her. Jesus' disciples came and asked him, "Send her away, for she keeps calling out after us." He said in reply, "I was sent only to the lost sheep of the house of Israel." But the woman came and did Jesus homage, saying, "Lord, help me." He said in reply, "It is not right to take the food of the children and throw it to the dogs." She said, "Please, Lord, for even the dogs eat the scraps that fall from the table of their masters." Then Jesus said to her in reply, "O woman, great is your faith. Let it be done for you as you wish." And the woman's daughter was healed from that hour. That's the Gospel from the 20th Sunday in Ordinary Time. Recalling the healing by Jesus of the daughter of a Canaanite woman, a foreigner, from Jesus' point of view. And certainly very interesting reading today. In a few moments, we'll have the Holy Father's reflection on that. And for those of you listening on the radio, we're seeing the Holy Father has approached the doorway of the papal residence, greeting the faithful gathered in the square, where he will begin his Angelus address. Cries, of course, of Viva Cari Papa, long live the Pope. Well, friends, against dear brothers and sisters, happy Sunday. Yesterday, we contemplated the Virgin Mary in her unbreakable bond with her Son. Not even death could sever that union of persons and soul and body, which is eternal life. Every Sunday reminds us that the same fulfillment is reserved for those who follow Jesus. His resurrection is not a past event, but new life that draws us in. This is demonstrated today by the Canaanite woman, who is the protagonist of the Gospel proclaimed at Mass. Although she did not belong to his people, and she lived in this foreign land,
She persistently sought to speak with Jesus, following him like a disciple who already had a bond with him. They had probably never met before, yet in a mysterious way, faith had already taken root in her. She does not desire anything for herself, but rather peace for her tormented daughter. She places her trust in Jesus, in whom she recognizes the Messiah, a descendant of David. Evangelist does not hide the obstacles faced by this woman. The disciples see her as a nuisance, and Jesus himself resists her pleas. The Master had actually withdrawn to that region, and we can imagine that, as on other occasions, he was seeking a secluded place to pray with and instruct his disciples. At that moment, however, something unexpected happens. Reflecting upon this, we can understand Jesus' obedience.

0: and fulfilling his mission by allowing himself to be moved by what he sees and hears. Finally, he says to her, "Woman, great is your faith. Let it be done for you as you wish." Even today, the Church can be surprised by God's work and spread the peace of Christ beyond boundaries already drawn. Her mission is anticipated by divine grace, which works in the depths of our consciences, so that in every encounter, even those that disrupt our own plans, we are to listen attentively by opening our eyes and opening our hearts to what God wants to tell us. From the Canaanite woman, we learn humility and determination. Thanks to her faith, we learn that God's table is set for everyone and that no one is left merely with crumbs, because each person has his or her own proper place with the Father. In the light of this faith, inequalities, discrimination, and barriers that trample on the dignity of too many of God's sons and daughters becomes unbearable. Dear brothers and sisters, we are the Church of Jesus Christ in a troubled world, a world that seeks peace. Let us ask Mary, our Mother, to intercede for us, because on her lips is proclaimed the strongest and most innovative hymn ever articulated, the Magnificat. It is the song of one who now sees reality through God's eyes, and for this reason does not lose hope and acts in charity.
1: Angelus Domini, nunciavit Mariae,
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2: Amen.
0: And at the conclusion of the Angelus Prayer, the Holy Father gives his blessing, which he sends not only to those present, but also to all those listening in live to this broadcast.
1: Cari fratelli e sorelle,
0: dear brothers and sisters,
1: rinnovo il mio
0: I renew my appeal
1: affinché cessino le ripetute violenze contro la

0: popolazione civile palestinese
1: population in the West Bank, and I request with urgency, I urgently request the international community
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0: I giochi del Mediterraneo che si svolgeranno a Taranto.
1: Recalls the opening of the Mediterranean Games in the Italian city of Taranto.
0: Africa, Asia ed Europa che appartengono all'area mediterranea. Auguro che tale evento sportivo sia una profezia di pace e di fratellanza tra i popoli di questa regione e del mondo intero.
1: It's worth noting that the Holy See's Official Sports Association and team, I forgot to give that count, is also taking part with four athletes participating in those games. Holy Father goes on to welcome all those pilgrims from Italy and around the world who are here in Castel Gandolfo.
0: Salutare I polacchi.
1: He greets pilgrims from various countries, including Poles.
0: Estendo la mia benedizione alle numerose partecipanti al tradizionale pellegrinaggio al santuario di Piekary Słońskie nell'Alta Slesia. E a tutti voi auguro una buona domenica.
1: And to all of you, I wish you a very happy Sunday. And the coordinated chant there of Long Live the Pope. Castel Gandolfo is a fairly small town, and so a relatively small crowd, but the Holy Father is able to greet a few people here. For those of you listening in on the radio, don't have the video available, the Holy Father is stepping down into the piazza where he'll be able to greet some of the faithful. Once again, Pope Leo reflected this morning on the gospel reading concerning the healing of the daughter of the Canaanite woman. The Holy Father making a little turnabout the square right now, where several hundred people are gathered to greet him here. Largely, of course, residents of Castel Gandolfo, but of course, a fair number of pilgrims and tourists from around the world. Holy Father is able to greet and bless a few babies along the way and shake hands with some of the people who are here in this small Italian town. Many of you probably already know it's typical for the Pope, certainly in recent decades, not every summer, but often to go up to the town of Castel Gandolfo for a few weeks in the summer. It's described often as the Pope's summer vacation, but of course the Holy Father continues to work and pray throughout those days. It does give him a little bit of a break from some of the more strenuous duties throughout the year. And after a few weeks in Castel Gandolfo, he typically returns to the Vatican. Before making a second trip, where he is now, to Castel Gandolfo, for the Feast of the Assumption.

the Holy Father's visit over this long weekend to Ferragosto. The Assumption is a very important major summer holiday for the country of Italy. And the Holy Father usually takes that in Castel Gandolfo, in part to thank the people there for welcoming him, but also to, as an expression of pastoral solicitude. It's a nice opportunity for the Holy Father to be at something of a regular parish and visit with the faithful there. Here, after taking a turn about the square in his modified papal golf cart, the Holy Father is able to get out and greet a few people. He's speaking right now with some children and receiving a gift. It looks like a Lego toy, along with some pictures and letters from the children. We're talking to him and posing for a few pictures with some of the youngest kids there. So again, a good opportunity to be with people in kind of a more intimate setting, as opposed to the vast crowds in St. Peter's Square. And with that brief encounter with a few of the children here at Castel Gandolfo, the Holy Father is concluding his Angelus audience today. A very warm thank you once again to all those participating and listening in on our broadcast this morning. Special thanks especially to all of our partner stations, as well as to our technicians and producers in the studio. My name is Christopher Wells, and we conclude as always, Laudetur Jesus Christus.

In the name of the Father, and of the Son, and of the Holy Spirit. Amen.

Lord Jesus, Good Shepherd, you walk through our streets and squares, enter tall buildings and humble neighborhoods, and silently accompany millions who seek meaning amid noise and haste.

You know, Lord, the heart of the city, its lights and shadows, its noise and loneliness. We know that cities are called to be places of freedom and opportunity, but they can also become spaces of anonymity and isolation. That's why today we ask you for a renewed gaze, able to discover in urban life fertile ground for proclaiming your gospel.

words, but becomes flesh through simple and loving gestures. Make us a church that goes forth, able to reach out to the peripheries, to console those who are lonely, and to sow fraternity and connection instead of giving in to indifference.

Lord, may our urban communities be open and welcoming homes, places where hope is shared, where no one feels invisible, and where the joy of your gospel shines in the hidden lives of so many brothers and sisters. Make us your witnesses in the city, bold and creative missionaries who proclaim your love with their lives, a love capable of overcoming haste, noise, and anonymity. Amen.

0: 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If you yourself are thinking of this extraordinary vocation, or if you know a man who might be considering it, I invite you, even at this moment, to pray to God that he be given the grace and the strength and the courage to hear and to follow that call to serve our Lord and his people here in the Archdiocese of Boston. For more information, I invite you to visit our website, vocationsboston.org, or to follow us on Facebook or Instagram at Vocations Boston. Thank you.
1: I'm Sonia Corbett, Catholic Evangelista, inviting you to join me here on Evangelista Bible Study this week as we look at the institutional priesthood in the Old Testament tabernacle and its fulfillment in the Catholic priesthood.

Here I am, Lord, just tell me. If this isn't your prayer, then go back and watch the last episode. But maybe you are praying and you're sitting there in prayer and you're telling Jesus, just tell me what my vocation is and I'll do it. But you get no response. Why is the Lord taking his sweet time?

My senior year of high school, I went on a retreat with my youth group. And on the retreat, they posed the question, what are you willing to offer God? What are you willing to give him? And I was feeling pretty good about my relationship with God at the time and great on this retreat. So I said, whatever you want, Lord, I'm willing to give to you, whatever you ask. And pretty much immediately, the thought came to mind, God kind of placed there, well, what about your future? What about your relationship with your girlfriends? And so I immediately balked and said, whoa, Lord, let's slow things down. And then promptly stopped praying about that for the next couple of years. Yes, you want to do his will, but how undivided is your heart? Do you really desire his will above all other things? Then why do you complain? Or why are you afraid of the future? Or do you desire love, comfort, a spouse, children, a career, sex, more than knowing and doing?

God's will. These are all good things, but as Jesus says to Peter, do you love me more than these? Not that Jesus is necessarily going to take those things away from you, but do you trust him? If he asked you to give something up, are you free to say yes to him? Ultimately, he wants you to be happy and to be holy, and he's going to satisfy the deepest desires of your heart. But chances are you have fears that are preventing you from following him, from saying yes. When will God tell you your vocation? When you're ready to hear it. God will fully reveal his will to you when you're able to say yes to it. But until then, we've got work to do. So next time, we'll be discussing how to explore those fears within our hearts so that we can be free to say yes to the Lord, taking those fears first and entrusting them to him.

Hi, I'm Bishop Reed. 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
3: 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After this, our exile. But show him to us also now. Show him while we are still wanderers.

Hello, everyone. I'm Father Reed, and thank you for joining me to pray the Holy Rosary and meditate on the glorious mysteries. We're here in the oratory at Clonmacnoise, just up from the Shannon River. This place has been a site of pilgrimage for over 1,500 years. Founded by St. Kiernan in 548, it was first a monastery, and then later a center for spirituality and craftsmanship and learning. We stand here today like pilgrims have for some 1,500 years. One of those pilgrims was a man by the name of Karol Wojtyła. Pope St. John Paul II prayed here on the 30th of September 1970.

79, and the next day celebrated Mass in Boston, Massachusetts, and then continued his pilgrimage throughout the United States. We come here today as pilgrims to pray together. In the name of the Father, and of the Son, and of the Holy Spirit. Amen. I believe in God, the Father Almighty, creator of heaven and earth, and in Jesus Christ, his only Son, our Lord, who was conceived by the Holy Spirit, born of the Virgin Mary. He suffered under Pontius Pilate, was crucified, died, and was buried. He descended into hell. The third day, he rose again from the dead. He ascended into heaven and is seated at the right hand of the Father. From there he shall come to judge the living and the dead. I believe in the Holy Spirit, the Holy Catholic Church, the communion of saints, the resurrection of the body, the forgiveness of sins, and life everlasting. Amen. Our Father, who art in heaven, hallowed be thy name. Thy kingdom come, thy will be done, on earth as it is in heaven. Give us this day our daily bread, and forgive us our trespasses, as we forgive those who trespass against us. And lead us not into temptation, but deliver us from evil. Amen. Hail Mary, full of grace, the Lord is with thee. Blessed art thou among women, and blessed is the fruit of thy womb, Jesus. Holy Mary, Mother of God, pray for us sinners, now and at the hour of our death. Amen. Hail Mary, full of grace, the Lord is with thee. Blessed art thou among women, and blessed is the fruit of thy womb, Jesus. Holy Mary, Mother of God, pray for us sinners, now and at the hour of our death. Amen. Hail Mary, full of grace, the Lord is with thee. Blessed art thou among women, and blessed is the fruit of thy womb, Jesus. Holy Mary, Mother of God, pray for us sinners, now and at the hour of our death. Amen. Glory be to the Father, and to the Son, and to the Holy Spirit, as it was in the beginning, is now, and ever shall be, world without end. Amen. The first glorious mystery, the resurrection of Jesus from the grave. Jesus went to Emmaus that first day of the week after he rose from the dead. And there, walking with three of his disciples, he recounted for them the wisdom of the scriptures. And then in the breaking of the bread, their eyes were opened and they recognized him, whereupon he vanished from their sight. He was truly alive, still with them and walking down the road as he is with us. And this is truly good news. Our Father, who art in heaven, hallowed be thy name. Thy kingdom come, thy will be done, on earth as it is in heaven. Give us this day our daily bread, and forgive us our trespasses, as we forgive those who trespass against us. And lead us not into temptation, but deliver us from evil. Amen. Hail Mary, full of grace, the Lord is with thee. Blessed art thou among women, and blessed is the fruit of thy womb, Jesus. Holy Mary, Mother of God, pray for us sinners, now and at the hour of our death. Amen. Hail Mary, full of grace, the Lord is with thee. Blessed art thou among women, and blessed is the fruit of thy womb, Jesus. Holy Mary, Mother of God, pray for us sinners, now and at the hour of our death. Amen. Hail Mary, full of grace, the Lord is with thee. Blessed art thou among women, and blessed is the fruit of thy womb, Jesus. Holy Mary, Mother of God, pray for us sinners, now and at the hour of our death. Amen. Hail Mary, full of grace, the Lord is with thee. Blessed art thou among women, and blessed is the fruit of thy womb, Jesus. Holy Mary, Mother of God, pray for us sinners, now and at the hour of our death. Amen. Hail Mary, full of grace, the Lord is with thee. Blessed art thou among women, and blessed is the fruit of thy womb, Jesus. Holy Mary, Mother of God, pray for us sinners, now and at the hour of our death. Amen. Hail Mary, full of grace, the Lord is with thee. Blessed art thou among women, and blessed is the fruit of thy womb, Jesus. Holy Mary, Mother of God, pray for us sinners, now and at the hour of our death. Amen. Hail Mary, full of grace, the Lord is with thee. Blessed art thou among women, and blessed is the fruit of thy womb, Jesus. Holy Mary, Mother of God, pray for us sinners, now and at the hour of our death. Amen. Hail Mary, full of grace, the Lord is with thee.

thee. Blessed art thou among women, and blessed is the fruit of thy womb, Jesus. Holy Mary, Mother of God, pray for us sinners, now and at the hour of our death. Amen. Hail Mary, full of grace, the Lord is with thee. Blessed art thou among women, and blessed is the fruit of thy womb, Jesus. Holy Mary, Mother of God, pray for us sinners, now and at the hour of our death. Amen. Hail Mary, full of grace, the Lord is with thee. Blessed art thou among women, and blessed is the fruit of thy womb, Jesus. Holy Mary, Mother of God, pray for us sinners, now and at the hour of our death. Amen. Glory be to the Father, and to the Son, and to the Holy Spirit, as it was in the beginning, is now, and ever shall be, world without end. Amen. O my Jesus, forgive us our sins, save us from the fires of hell, lead all souls into heaven, especially those who are in most need of thy mercy. The second glorious mystery, the ascension of Jesus into heaven. Jesus gave his apostles his final blessing. And then he raised his hands and was taken up into heaven before their sight. And they stood there in utter amazement at what had just happened to them and at all that they had learned and seen and experienced, the good news that they had heard from the Lord himself. Jesus did not leave them, abandon them, nor has he abandoned us. He remains with us according to his promise all days until the end of the age. In his divinity and in his humanity, he is with us, particularly when we gather to celebrate the Eucharist, as countless many pilgrims have in this oratory here at Clonmacnoise. He longs for us to know his deep and real presence with us always. And so we meditate on this mystery of the ascension as we say, Our Father, who art in heaven, hallowed be thy name. Thy kingdom come, thy will be done on earth as it is in heaven. Give us this day our daily bread, and forgive us our trespasses, as we forgive those who trespass against us. And lead us not into temptation, but deliver us from evil. Amen. Hail Mary, full of grace, the Lord is with thee. Blessed art thou among women, and blessed is the fruit of thy womb, Jesus. Holy Mary, Mother of God, pray for us sinners, now and at the hour of our death. Amen. Hail Mary, full of grace, the Lord is with thee. Blessed art thou among women, and blessed is the fruit of thy womb, Jesus. Holy Mary, Mother of God, pray for us sinners, now and at the hour of our death. Amen. Hail Mary, full of grace, the Lord is with thee. Blessed art thou among women, and blessed is the fruit of thy womb, Jesus. Holy Mary, Mother of God, pray for us sinners, now and at the hour of our death. Amen. Hail Mary, full of grace, the Lord is with thee. Blessed art thou among women, and blessed is the fruit of thy womb, Jesus. Holy Mary, Mother of God, pray for us sinners, now and at the hour of our death. Amen. Hail Mary, full of grace, the Lord is with thee. Blessed art thou among women, and blessed is the fruit of thy womb, Jesus. Holy Mary, Mother of God, pray for us sinners, now and at the hour of our death. Amen. Hail Mary, full of grace, the Lord is with thee. Blessed art thou among women, and blessed is the fruit of thy womb, Jesus. Holy Mary, Mother of God, pray for us sinners, now and at the hour of our death. Amen. Hail Mary, full of grace, the Lord is with thee. Blessed art thou among women, and blessed is the fruit of thy womb, Jesus. Holy Mary, Mother of God, pray for us sinners, now and at the hour of our death. Amen. Hail Mary, full of grace, the Lord is with thee. Blessed art thou among women, and blessed is the fruit of thy womb, Jesus. Holy Mary, Mother of God, pray for us sinners, now and at the hour of our death. Amen. Hail Mary, full of grace, the Lord is with thee. Blessed art thou among women, and blessed is the fruit of thy womb, Jesus. Holy Mary, Mother of God, pray for us sinners, now and at the hour of our death. Amen. Hail Mary, full of grace, the Lord is with thee. Blessed art thou among women, and blessed is the fruit of thy womb, Jesus. Holy Mary, Mother of God, pray for us sinners, now and at the hour of our death.
Amen. Glory be to the Father, and to the Son, and to the Holy Spirit, as it was in the beginning, is now, and ever shall be, world without end. Amen. O my Jesus, forgive us our sins. Save us from the fires of hell. Lead all souls into heaven, especially those who are in most need of thy mercy. The third glorious mystery, the descent of the Holy Spirit upon Mary and the apostles. It was in the upper room on that first Pentecost that the Holy Spirit of God came upon the apostles very powerfully, animating them to fearlessly proclaim the good news that Jesus Christ is risen, that Jesus Christ is Lord. The same Holy Spirit has animated the church ever since, including the many pilgrims who have come here for some 1,500 years, and those who have found in this place, Clonmacnoise, a center for learning and spirituality and creativity. The Holy Spirit so too animates us to truly live and practice our faith and inspires us to pray as we do today. Our Father, who art in heaven, hallowed be thy name. Thy kingdom come, thy will be done on earth as it is in heaven. Give us this day our daily bread, and forgive us our trespasses as we forgive those who trespass against us. And lead us not into temptation, but deliver us from evil. Amen. Hail Mary, full of grace, the Lord is with thee. Blessed art thou among women, and blessed is the fruit of thy womb, Jesus. Holy Mary, Mother of God, pray for us sinners, now and at the hour of our death. Amen. Hail Mary, full of grace, the Lord is with thee. Blessed art thou among women, and blessed is the fruit of thy womb, Jesus. Holy Mary, Mother of God, pray for us sinners, now and at the hour of our death. Amen. Hail Mary, full of grace, the Lord is with thee. Blessed art thou among women, and blessed is the fruit of thy womb, Jesus. Holy Mary, Mother of God, pray for us sinners, now and at the hour of our death. Amen. Hail Mary, full of grace, the Lord is with thee. Blessed art thou among women, and blessed is the fruit of thy womb, Jesus. Holy Mary, Mother of God, pray for us sinners, now and at the hour of our death. Amen. Hail Mary, full of grace, the Lord is with thee. Blessed art thou among women, and blessed is the fruit of thy womb, Jesus. Holy Mary, Mother of God, pray for us sinners, now and at the hour of our death. Amen. Hail Mary, full of grace, the Lord is with thee. Blessed art thou among women, and blessed is the fruit of thy womb, Jesus. Holy Mary, Mother of God, pray for us sinners, now and at the hour of our death. Amen. Hail Mary, full of grace, the Lord is with thee. Blessed art thou among women, and blessed is the fruit of thy womb, Jesus. Holy Mary, Mother of God, pray for us sinners, now and at the hour of our death. Amen. Hail Mary, full of grace, the Lord is with thee. Blessed art thou among women, and blessed is the fruit of thy womb, Jesus. Holy Mary, Mother of God, pray for us sinners, now and at the hour of our death. Amen. Hail Mary, full of grace, the Lord is with thee. Blessed art thou among women, and blessed is the fruit of thy womb, Jesus. Holy Mary, Mother of God, pray for us sinners, now and at the hour of our death. Amen. Hail Mary, full of grace, the Lord is with thee. Blessed art thou among women, and blessed is the fruit of thy womb, Jesus. Holy Mary, Mother of God, pray for us sinners, now and at the hour of our death. Amen. Glory be to the Father, and to the Son, and to the Holy Spirit, as it was in the beginning, is now, and ever shall be, world without end. Amen. O my Jesus, forgive us our sins. Save us from the fires of hell. Lead all souls into heaven, especially those who are in most need of thy mercy. The fourth glorious mystery, the Assumption of the Blessed Virgin Mary. The Lord Jesus gave to his mother the singular honor of enjoying the redemption that he won for all of us, of being with him in heaven, literally in body and soul. And so she is, at this very moment,
while we pray, so very close to her son, so that we can fly to her and with confidence be able to say those words, pray for us. Pray for us, O Holy Mother of God. Pray for us sinners, now and at the hour of our death. Our Father, who art in

Deliver us from evil. Amen. Hail, Mary, full of grace, the Lord is with thee. Blessed art thou among women, and blessed is the fruit of thy womb, Jesus. Holy Mary, Mother of God, pray for us sinners, now and at the hour of our death. Amen. Hail, Mary, full of grace, the Lord is with thee. Blessed art thou among women, and blessed is the fruit of thy womb, Jesus. Holy Mary, Mother of God, pray for us sinners, now and at the hour of our death. Amen. Hail, Mary, full of grace, the Lord is with thee. Blessed art thou among women, and blessed is the fruit of thy womb, Jesus. Holy Mary, Mother of God, pray for us sinners, now and at the hour of our death. Amen. Hail, Mary, full of grace, the Lord is with thee. Blessed art thou among women, and blessed is the fruit of thy womb, Jesus. Holy Mary, Mother of God, pray for us sinners, now and at the hour of our death. Amen. Hail, Mary, full of grace, the Lord is with thee. Blessed art thou among women, and blessed is the fruit of thy womb, Jesus. Holy Mary, Mother of God, pray for us sinners, now and at the hour of our death. Amen. Hail, Mary, full of grace, the Lord is with thee. Blessed art thou among women, blessed is the fruit of thy womb, Jesus. Holy Mary, Mother of God, pray for us sinners, now and at the hour of our death. Amen. Hail, Mary, full of grace, the Lord is with thee. Blessed art thou among women, and blessed is the fruit of thy womb, Jesus. Holy Mary, Mother of God, pray for us sinners, now and at the hour of our death. Amen. Hail, Mary, full of grace, the Lord is with thee. Blessed art thou among women, and blessed is the fruit of thy womb, Jesus. Holy Mary, Mother of God, pray for us sinners, now and at the hour of our death. Amen. Hail, Mary, full of grace, the Lord is with thee. Blessed art thou among women, and blessed is the fruit of thy womb, Jesus. Holy Mary, Mother of God, pray for us sinners, now and at the hour of our death. Amen. Hail, Mary, full of grace, the Lord is with thee. Blessed art thou among women, and blessed is the fruit of thy womb, Jesus. Holy Mary, Mother of God, pray for us sinners, now and at the hour of our death. Amen. Glory be to the Father, and to the Son, and to the Holy Spirit, as it was in the beginning, is now, and ever shall be, world without end. Amen. O my Jesus, forgive us our sins, save us from the fires of hell, lead all souls into heaven, especially those who are in most need of thy mercy. The fifth and the final glorious mystery, the coronation of the Blessed Virgin Mary. Mary, who intercedes for us, who prays for us, our great intercessor, is the Queen of heaven and earth. She was crowned, not with a physical crown, but rather with the crown of the fullness of life. And she, as our mother, the mother of the church, wants us to share the fullness of life as well, the life that her Son has won for us by his death and resurrection. Mary is the queen of the universe, the queen of this world, the queen of Ireland, the queen of our lives. And so we pray, Our Father who art in heaven, hallowed be thy name. Thy kingdom come, thy will be done on earth as it is in heaven. Give us this day our daily bread, and forgive us our trespasses, as we forgive those who trespass against us. And lead us not into temptation, but deliver us from evil. Amen. Hail, Mary, full of grace, the Lord is with thee. Blessed art thou among women, and blessed is the fruit of thy womb, Jesus. Holy Mary, Mother of God, pray for us sinners, now and at the hour of our death. Amen. Hail, Mary, full of grace, the Lord is with thee. Blessed art thou among women, and blessed is the fruit of thy womb, Jesus. Holy Mary, Mother of God, pray for us sinners, now and at the hour of our death. Amen. Hail, Mary, full of grace, the Lord is with thee. Blessed art thou among women, and blessed is the fruit of thy womb, Jesus. Holy Mary, Mother of God, pray for us sinners, now and at the hour of our death. Amen. Hail, Mary, full of grace, the Lord is with thee. Blessed art thou among women, and blessed is the fruit of thy womb, Jesus. Holy Mary, Mother of God, pray for us sinners, now and at the hour of our death. Amen. Hail, Mary, full of grace, the Lord is with thee. Blessed art thou among women, and blessed is the fruit of thy womb, Jesus.
Holy Mary, Mother of God,

pray for us sinners, now and at the hour of our death. Amen. Hail Mary, full of grace, the Lord is with thee. Blessed art thou among women, and blessed is the fruit of thy womb, Jesus. Holy Mary, Mother of God, pray for us sinners, now and at the hour of our death. Amen. Hail Mary, full of grace, the Lord is with thee. Blessed art thou among women, and blessed is the fruit of thy womb, Jesus. Holy Mary, Mother of God, pray for us sinners, now and at the hour of our death. Amen. Hail Mary, full of grace, the Lord is with thee. Blessed art thou among women, and blessed is the fruit of thy womb, Jesus. Holy Mary, Mother of God, pray for us sinners, now and at the hour of our death. Amen. Hail Mary, full of grace, the Lord is with thee. Blessed art thou among women, and blessed is the fruit of thy womb, Jesus. Holy Mary, Mother of God, pray for us sinners, now and at the hour of our death. Amen. Hail Mary, full of grace, the Lord is with thee. Blessed art thou among women, and blessed is the fruit of thy womb, Jesus. Holy Mary, Mother of God, pray for us sinners, now and at the hour of our death. Amen. Hail Mary, full of grace, the Lord is with thee. Blessed art thou among women, and blessed is the fruit of thy womb, Jesus. Holy Mary, Mother of God, pray for us sinners, now and at the hour of our death. Amen. Glory be to the Father, and to the Son, and to the Holy Spirit, as it was in the beginning, is now, and ever shall be, world without end. Amen. O my Jesus, forgive us our sins, save us from the fires of hell, lead all souls into heaven, especially those who are in most need of thy mercy. Hail, Holy Queen, Mother of Mercy, our life, our sweetness, and our hope. To thee do we cry, poor banished children of Eve. To thee do we send up our sighs, mourning and weeping in this valley of tears. Turn then, most gracious Advocate, thine eyes of mercy toward us, and after this our exile, show unto us the blessed fruit of thy womb, Jesus. O clement, O loving, O sweet Virgin Mary, pray for us, O Holy Mother of God, that we may be made worthy of the promises of Christ. Let us pray. O God, whose only begotten Son, by whose life, death, and resurrection has purchased for us the rewards of eternal life, grant, we beseech thee, that by meditating on these mysteries of the Most Holy Rosary of the Blessed Virgin Mary, we may both imitate what they contain and obtain what they promise, through the same Christ our Lord. Amen. May the divine assistance remain always with us. May the souls of the faithful departed, through the mercy of God, rest in peace. Amen. Loving Mother, hear our prayers and remember us to your Son. In the name of the Father and of the Son and of the Holy Spirit. Amen. Well, thank you so much for joining me in praying here today in Clonmacnoise, just off the Shannon River, a place where for 1,500 years, pilgrims like Pope St. John Paul II have prayed. And today, we have prayed here as well. May God bless you today and always. Mm-hmm.

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1: Hi, I'm Father Eric Caden, the Director of the Office of Vocations here in the Archdiocese of Boston. 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If you yourself are thinking of this extraordinary vocation, or if you know a man who might be considering it, I invite you, even at this moment, to pray to God that he be given the grace and the strength and the courage to hear and to follow that call to serve our Lord and his people here in the Archdiocese of Boston. For more information,

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1: 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Dr. Peter Howard joins us to discuss Archbishop Fulton Sheen's upcoming beatification and the conference, America's Saint, The Catholic Hour Is Now. We'll explore the enduring legacy of one of America's most influential Catholic voices. So join us for This Is The Day this Monday right here on Catholic TV.

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6: 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But show him to us also now. 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

0: Hello, and welcome to our program, Where God Weeps, a program in which we seek to draw you closer to the realities of the Catholic Church in some of the most remote areas around the world, particularly where she's discriminated or even persecuted. Today, we turn our gaze to India, the world's most populous country with 1.4 billion inhabitants. The country is a melting pot of religious communities, most notably Hinduism, Islam, Buddhism, and Christianity. Christians make up almost 5% of the total population. One of the country's biggest challenges remains the caste system, which continues to drive many to the margins of society, even though discrimination based on caste is banned in India's constitution. To get a better understanding of the caste system, we'll have a look now at the lives of the so-called untouchables, or Dalits, living in the ancient city of Patna in northeastern India.
1: In India, there are four castes.
2: The Dalits,
1: they are the lowest people. The meaning is the oppressed people, suppressed people, and neglected people, not considered as a human beings. They all do that menial, what is called the work, which other people they don't do. When an animal dies in a family, they are the ones to take from the village and put somewhere. Or they go for cleaning the bathrooms. That is their work. Plus, they become wonder labor in the villages of the high caste people.
3: The situation of Dalits in a particular village is very often very deplorable, very poor conditions compared to the high caste or the backward classes, which made a socially, economically, they made a progress. But Dalits, the non-Christian Dalits, their status remain more or less the same.
1: A Brahmin, he will never enter in the Dalit's house. He will not take any glass of water or anything. Dalit going to a Brahmin family, if he takes a glass of water, that glass, the Dalit has to wash. Not the Brahmin family anymore. He has to wash and keep there somewhere. It is a separate plate, separate glass. Everything is kept for a Dalit. When a Dalit goes to a Brahmin family, he will not eat with him. They will allow him to sit somewhere down, and they will give him food to eat, like they give food to the dogs. He will be treated like that. Hinduism always considers a Dalit is always Dalit, means he is born as a Dalit and he dies as a Dalit. In Hinduism, a Dalit cannot become a priest of a Hindu. Dalit cannot. They will not allow him. Worship is done by the high caste. And the Dalits will be standing somewhere in corner. They will not be allowed to come close to where the worship is going on. Because it will be that the feeling is there. Untouchability. This caste system, though it is abolished in the constitution, it is a system in the society that these people are made Dalits.
0: It is important to understand that the majority of Christians in India are Dalits. An estimated 60% of all Christians belong to this marginalized and discriminated social group. Most of these live in the southern states of Andhra Pradesh, Tamil Nadu, and Karnataka, but these Christians are also found among the tribal groups living in the more northern parts of the country. For decades, the Catholic Church has been working to educate and encourage the social promotion and rights of the outcasts, called by Gandhi, the father of modern India, as Harijans, or the children of God. For many Dalits, the message of the gospel has instilled and restored their sense of dignity and freedom as God's children, created in his image.
3: And God created them, man and woman, equal. What a sensational philosophical break from tradition. For the first time, somebody is telling them, you are human, you are the same as the Brahmin, from the same earth.
2: Whereas one Hindu conception is that he is poor because in his last life he was not living well. So God has punished him. We should not help.
4: When this new religion was preached to the people of untouchable community,
5: they thought,
4: okay, this is the religion which we wanted.
6: A religion
4: which preaches equality. A religion which gives us human dignity.
3: When they see somebody expressing love, somebody promising that you'll be free, you are a human being, you're a child of God, you are not born.

0: from beyond God's body. You're part of God's body. When they see this, I suppose there's an urge. Is there a prisoner who would not like to go free if he sees the door open?
1: Today is the Feast of Christ the King. This is a very important feast since the inception of the Diocese of Buxar. It's 2006 onwards we celebrate every year. Every year the crowd is increasing. Yes, so that's one of the, it's a God's grace, God's plan for our Diocese of Buxar.
2: Dalit people were suppressed for centuries as the outcast, the socially very, very poor, very backward, economically no standing, human dignity. They are supposed to be at the service of this the rich category of people. When we tell them that Jesus has come to destroy all this inequality, they begin to follow. Yeah. God has become a man because to save us, to free us, to bring us light, to bring us life. God himself has become a human being when born in a poor conditions.
1: We would like to tell people that Jesus is our savior and we need him. So we take an open outdoor march, telling people that Jesus is Christ, Jesus is our King and Master and our leader. It is a test of Catholic faith for each one of us who become participant in this. Those who do not know him, they come to know about him. And those who know him, their faith is being increased.
3: इस दिन सब पल्ली के लोग आते हैं और हम सब एक साथ मिलकर ख्रिस्त राजा का पर्व मनाते हैं तथा हर्ष और उल्लास के साथ सभी जगहों पर जाकर प्रभु यीशु के धर्म का प्रचार करते हैं
1: Present condition of India that amidst all this crisis I can see a ray of hope in the children's face, in our face.
4: As William D'Souza, the Archbishop of Patna, explains in the video, God became man to save us, to free us, to bring us light, to bring us life. These words have and continue to bring hope to those even in the most difficult circumstances of life. To get a better insight into the daily life of the Dalit community, we're going to watch now the stories of three women, the challenges of poverty as recounted by Aisha, the testimony of faith of Beata, who, amidst her profound poverty, tells how much it means to have a Bible, and the story of Sweta, the challenges and renewal of her marriage with her husband.

My name is Asha. I have 3 daughters and 1 son. I was married at 15 and came to this village with my husband. My life is not easy. I have to struggle a lot. I could not go to school because my family was very poor. My husband does odd jobs like painting and whitewashing. I work in the fields doing manual farm labor. I earn 50 rupees per day. With that amount, I'm not able to look after all the needs of the house. Should I buy salt and rice for my family? Or should I send my children to school?

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I cannot repair it. 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When it's raining, I'm not able to cook. The roof is leaking. The children go to bed hungry. I struggle in the fields, and I wish that my children do not have the same life. That after their studies, they become someone great.

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I ask Mother Mary to protect my children and spare all of us from evil. Our Lady is my mother, and she shows me the way. We are living in this corner of the world, forgotten by all. There are so many poor people in this place. Please help us. God bless you all.

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I was comforted when I read the word of the Lord. So, I kept on reading and rereading my favorite passages.

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The gospel said that Jesus died for us on the cross. I felt that I am also ready for that. My sacrifice and my hardship is what I offer to God, even if others will ridicule me.

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My husband became sick, so I kept reading the Bible. I believed in the power of the gospel. After several days, my husband became well again, and I managed to cook some food for my children. I started going to church along with my husband. My children's health has gradually improved. The people in my village tell me to leave the church. I will not leave my faith. My faith has grown very strong since that day in the field when I met that catechist. Even if someone were to threaten me with harm or even death, I would not leave Jesus. And sometimes I beg others for food and clothing for my children. I am alone and rejected in this world. But deep inside, I know the Lord is always with me.

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The conflict between me and my husband intensified. I attended Mass every week. Soon enough, my husband became suspicious. His friends asked him, why should she go every Sunday alone and not work? He told me that Jesus will not stay in our house. Then he tore apart my Bible. I felt like my life had been destroyed. The Bible means so much to me. But I was determined. As long as I live, there will be a Bible in my house. One time, as I was getting ready to go to church, my husband came with an iron rod and hit me several times. I felt that Jesus was with me, that he protected me from harm because I was not hurt. This filled me with great joy. My husband did not know what it means to be a husband, and I did not know what it meant to be a wife. We did not know the meaning of love. I prayed for my husband every day and cried to God for help. Despite the fact he has hurt me and sinned, you, my God, have joined us in marriage. We cannot separate from each other. The parish priest sent us to the pastoral center in our diocese. There we learned that marriage is a holy relationship of three persons, husband, wife, and God. These classes changed my husband and saved our marriage. If I had no struggle in my life, today I would not know Jesus, and that he came to save us.

0: The focus of the Catholic Church in India is supporting the poor, helping them know of God's love for them, and so their unique dignity as God's children. Regardless of background or religion, the Church runs schools and health facilities to educate and improve the lives of millions throughout the country. To know more, let's have a closer look at the schools in the regions of Kawarta and Raipur, providing an education and love to those children who are further challenged by physical disability or illness.
1: As Christians, we are supposed to carry out the works which Jesus himself did. Jesus said himself in Luke chapter 4, verse 20, he says, God has anointed me to bring liberation of the oppressed people. So by our apostolics, we are doing the same what Jesus has done.
2: This mission was opened in the year 1982. In this apostolate, what we do, all the values of Jesus is imbibed and communicated through various means. His mind, his heart, his words in the Bible are all used in practice, in life, and they experience.
3: The name of this institution is Seva Niketan. This is a center giving training for the physically challenged youth, both boys and girls. Each student see what trade is useful in their village. To this kind of work service, there is no opposition at all. Both the government as well as non-Christians, they appreciate and they help us out.
4: Rozpoczynałam leczenie ponad 500 osób rocznie, nowo wykrytych przypadków trądu. 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
2: We are working among the very poor people and also we ourselves are poor. We can see that because of our good works with regard to education, health and the social activities, the transformation of the poor people is coming up. We feel that we as a church are rendering very valuable service.
0: Thanks to the work of those like Sister Helena Pease, even the poorest of the poor within the caste system recognize themselves as beloved children of God. A further witness to this understanding was given by Pope Francis in May of 2022 when he named Anthony Poole the Archbishop of Hyderabad, a cardinal. This bishop, coming from the state of Andhra Pradesh, is a Dalit and the first cardinal to come from this still spurned social group. We're coming to the end of this program, but before closing, perhaps the best witness to faith of our brothers and sisters in India comes in their own words. Here now are three reflections to the Bible from the faithful in India to the passages of Scripture that are most important to them.
4: God has created in His own image and likeness. He has created human beings in His own image and likeness. And on that basis, always I go and I preach to the people that everyone is the equal. God's image is in Him, and therefore everyone is equal. There is no discrimination. There is no caste system. I speak because God has created everyone according to His image, and therefore all are equal. Always I go with that and I preach to the people.

The Son of Man has come not to be served, but to serve and lay down his life as a ransom for many. So that struck me. As I am called to be, not to be a servant, not to be a boss, but to serve, to give my life in service. And that I am guided by that principle. The church is of the poor, and church is for the poor. And I think it's very much so in the Indian church. Message of bringing them to the status of equality in the society, a message of education, message of health. We felt we belong, the church belongs to the poor, therefore we should go to the poor.

Thank you for having been with us today on our program, Where God Weeps In Depth. And if you'd like to know more about the story of Catholics in India, or perhaps you might be able to help, I would encourage you to look at the contact information at the end of this program. And we look forward to seeing you next week. Take care.

0: Hi, I'm Father Eric Caden, the Director of the Office of Vocations here in the Archdiocese of Boston. 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If you yourself are thinking of this extraordinary vocation, or if you know a man who might be considering it, I invite you, even at this moment, to pray to God that he be given the grace and the strength and the courage to hear and to follow that call to serve our Lord and his people here in the Archdiocese of Boston. For more information, I invite you to visit our website, vocationsboston.org, or to follow us on Facebook or Instagram at Vocations Boston. Thank you.
1: Hello, I'm Bishop Reed, standing in the magnificent Cathedral Basilica of the Assumption in Covington, Kentucky. 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

0: why don't you lift me up right now into your arms?
1: Known the world over as the prison angel, Mother Antonia lived for over 30 years in a small, bitter cell in Tijuana La Mesa prison. She ministered to some of the most maltreated inmates on earth. But before she received her ministry calling at the age of 50, she formed the Order of the Servants of the 11th Hour. This Catholic nun was Mary Clark, a blonde Beverly Hills socialite who had been married and divorced twice and raised 7 children. When La Mesa prison erupted in riots, bullets flew and tear gas filled the air. The inmates watched in astonishment as Mother Antonia, dressed in her habit, entered fearlessly into the prison, and the fighting and prison violence immediately stopped.
2: Mother Antonia offers a strong dose of spiritual awareness as she asked every person the soul-searching question, "What prison are you in?"
0: Well, Mother, it's finally my turn to sit and talk with you, and I'm so excited.
3: Me too.
0: You know, the one thing that really struck me, and I've been trying to think exactly how you said it, but you couldn't see a face on Christ when you had that vision.
3: Yes, my dream.
0: Your dream.
3: Yes.
0: And he didn't have a face. And then when you got into the prison, you realized that you saw it in everybody.
3: That's it.
0: Now, you said

0: something that and run it back to me about the more you love.
1: You might say, we love the most who's loved the least.
0: We love the most who's loved the least.
1: We should.
0: We should
1: love the most because we're servants representing
0: Christ.
1: The Lord himself. So we should love the most the one who's loved the least.
0: I just admire how you see Christ in everybody. Now, I know he's in everybody. Sometimes he's buried so deep you need a backhoe
1: yes.
0: to get him out of somebody, you know. And sometimes people are, they're so angry.
1: Yes,
0: or they're so jealous or
1: yes.
0: ate up with it. And one thing that I love that you said is we're all in prison. We're
1: yes.
0: all in prison.
1: Yes,
0: what
1: we are.
0: What prison are you in? And you asked that. What prison are you in? The prison of power?
1: That's right.
0: Are you in the prison of greed? Are you in the prison of...
1: Unforgiveness.
0: Unforgiveness. That's...
1: Fear.
0: Fear.
1: Worry.
0: Fear. Well, they say fear is from the devil. You know, it's
1: Perfect love casts out
0: fear. And one of the things that we do that I don't think people realize is if we talk about someone, sometimes we're in the prison of just gossiping.
1: Oh, gossip is the worst.
0: That's what's the worst.
1: Yes.
0: Why don't you, let's talk about that.
1: Well, I think gossip actually does more harm in this world, probably. How many wars have even been created by gossip? How many divorces? How many abortions? How many people put in jails because of what other people said? I have an example of that that's very dramatic. Okay. That a man came into prison years ago. He was crying. He said, I killed my wife. And we went together into the chapel. I said, let's go and pray. And we went into the chapel, and he said that he was living in Los Angeles, and his wife, they were very young. His wife was 22. He was about 28. And he said they had two little girls, and they separated. And he went to Mexico City, and they had a short separation of about 6 months. And when he came back, her best friend went to him and said, while you were gone, she had a lover. And he was so jealous and so enraged, he hit her very hard. And he called her names, and he said, I'm sending you back to your pueblo in Mexico, and they're going to know what kind of a blank, blank woman you are.
0: Mm-hmm.
1: And you'll never see your children again, because I'm in the process of immigration to the United States. But you're not going to be able to cross the border again. And you're going to go back there. And all the way down to Tijuana, he spoke terribly to her, and he hit her, too. Mm. He said, when we arrived at the airport, I threw her clothes in a suitcase. We arrived at the airport. I went to the back of the car to get her suitcase out. And under the seat, there was a gun, my gun. And she picked it up and put it to her head and pulled the trigger.
0: No.
1: And she's dead. And he said, but I did kill her, didn't I, Mother? I said, yes, you did. But you had an accomplice. You had an accomplice that thinks she's free. That good friend that went to tell you something.
0: Mm-hmm.
1: That went to tell you something that separated a family forever. Put one young girl into a grave. Put another man to have spent years in prison. To put four grandparents with their hearts broken and two children left orphans. Because she, well, I only told the truth. Yeah. The truth that damages, I really think it's worse than a lie. Because if we tell a lie, we're conscious that we're lying, and mm-hmm. we go to the confession about it.
0: Right.
1: Or we say, that wasn't right for me to say, that was a lie. But the one who tells the truth thinks they have the right to scandalize and disparage the name and of another person. How many people have killed themselves because of gossip? Gossip, scandal is... really the sin that our Lord speaks so strongly about.
0: Mm-hmm.
1: He just doesn't stop telling us that we've got to stop. What do we do about all this gossip? We stop. I don't know if you know the story that's quite famous about the priest that in confession, I think he's a great saint, Philip Neri, mm-hmm. that for penance, the woman says, I'm not a sinner, I only gossip. Is that all? Is that all you do? Well, you go out, and some tell the story, take a pillow, go up to the mountain here, and they had the down pillows and those. Open it up and throw the feathers out. And then mm-hmm. she came back, I did it. Now go back and pick them up.
0: Yeah.
1: And I can't, Father, you can. And came back with a pillow that was all squashed and nothing.
0: Mm-hmm.
1: And said, this is all I could find. And that's what you've done to people's lives.
0: That's right.
1: You've dirtied them. They're not, you've taken away from them. You've emptied their joy, taken away everything because of your mouth. Gossip is a terrible thing. And I think it's absent. If you look for holiness, you must ask God to guide your tongue.
0: Your tongue.
1: Because that's where the hell comes from. That's where criticism comes from. That's where real evil comes from, is the tongue. And it's so easy to gossip and not even realize you're gossiping.
0: Good point. Good point.
1: And you know, please, let's stop watching programs that gossip. Do you know how many programs you have here in the United States that are just gossip shows?
0: You're right.
1: The gossiping tongue, a great priest said, the tongue that gossips is where the devil washes his hands. Remember that, who are listening. The tongue that gossips is where the devil himself washes his hands. How delighted evil is when we talk against each other, because nothing so divides a community, sisters, priests, where your work hours, wherever you are, is that tongue that comes in and turns one against the other, against the other, against the other. Did you know about that? Didn't you know? Oh, you think he thinks well of you. Do you know what he said about you? I was a young girl when I read, it isn't my enemies that upset me. It's my best friends that come and tell me.
2: Yeah.
1: Now, if you're a best friend and you hear something evil about somebody said about them, you either stay in silence or you go back, but you don't tell that person because you set one person against another person. And that's where disharmony comes. Peace I leave you, my peace I give you. Mm-hmm. You know, he was the Lamb of God. He wasn't the wolf of God or the panther of God or the tiger of God or the leopard of God. He was the Lamb. You know how many times we say Lamb of God? We say it over and over again. What is a lamb? You know, lambs go to their death without screaming the way other animals do. And lambs do not kill. Almost all animals do kill. Lambs do not kill. Isn't that interesting?
0: That's interesting.
1: It's very interesting, isn't it? And I don't know if you know, but you know, a scapegoat, you know where that word comes from?
0: I think I do.
1: It's very interesting for your listeners. It comes when the Jews were very poor.
0: Right.
1: And they couldn't offer the lamb because the lamb is where the wool comes from.
0: Yeah.
1: And so they say, Lord, would you accept a goat? Uh-huh. In place of the lamb. So now the many scapegoats are in prison.
0: Yes.
1: Instead of the one that did it there, sometimes they're even paid to take the blame.
0: That's right.
1: I saw a man once that was paid to take the blame for a double murder. And he said, I'm very old. He said, and I have a heart condition, and my family's very poor, mother. So I took the blame, and I was to get this large amount of money to help my family. And mother, my family didn't get the money. Oh, dear God.
0: Oh.
1: And he took the blame. I've seen mothers take the blame for their sons for crimes. They say, I did it. They say, why do you say that, Senora? You know you didn't do it. I did do it. I was angry with him and I picked up a knife and I stabbed him. I did it. I saw a mother come to prison once and cried and cried and cried because her child was sexually abused by, a stepfather. And she was only 11 or 12 years old. She picked up a knife and stabbed him. Mm-hmm. And the mother said she did, and she was sent to prison. The Sisters of the Good Shepherd took care of her. And the sisters came to tell me, the little girl said, no, I'm the one. But my mother said, child, I don't want you being punished. Let me do this. I'm your mother. They have plenty of people that offered themselves. They were really lambs.
0: That's right.
1: That offered themselves up to save somebody else. I saw a mother that was going to be interrogated once in a terrible thing had happened regarding drugs. And maybe she was well known to very big mafia bosses. And she had a 15-year-old boy with her. And the Comandante Committee said, let that boy go. And she leaned over and she kissed the hand of the Comandante.
0: Mm.
1: And she said, now, gentlemen, do what you want to me.
0: Oh,
1: my son is free. My son is free. Do what you want to me. I always, you know, things stand out in your mind of people. Another girl came. She had AIDS. Her husband had AIDS, and her child died.

0: died of AIDS and inflicted her with AIDS, and her child that she was pregnant with died of AIDS. So there were, he died, her child died, and she was dying. And she took the blame for a robbery and went to prison. I said, why, Olivia, did you do that? She said, Mother, my brother's so young. Oh, he made a mistake. I don't want him to be in prison and meet people and then go out and do things that are worse and have a prison record. Oh, I'm going to die anyway. I prefer to come here and let my brother be free. Oh. There are people that offer so much up to the Lord that it's such a beautiful thing, isn't it?
1: To think that the prisons are full of stories like that.
0: Oh, they're filled with stories like that. And they're filled with people that had psychological experiences that shocked them. And they killed somebody, especially where a mother kills a child. That's the biggest one that comes with a shock coming to the mother or a psychosis. Mm-hmm. One girl, and now she's gone with God, and I can talk about her. She was a beautiful American girl, and she came into prison many years ago for killing her 3-year-old child, shooting him and killing him. Mm. And she had become psychotic. She had become paranoid. She was a very well-educated woman. She was a professional woman. She was very physically beautiful. She said, I don't know what happened, but my child became a devil when she came into the prison. And the devil is very often, listen to me, all of you, talk more about angels and saints than you do about devils. Psychotic people often feel that they were driven to do what they did because they thought the person was a devil. It could be their father, right, their mother, a child. She said it was the devil. When he laughed, it was the devil's laugh. Right. And I'm a Christ person, and I knew I had to kill him. Oh, God.
1: Oh, my.
0: And then she told how she drove out. She was the dearest and sweetest woman, and how she shot him, and how afraid he was, and how he looked up at her when she took the gun out, and she shot him, and he didn't die immediately. Oh, God. And then she buried him. And then she went back to where she buried him, thinking that Christ came and raised him from the dead.
1: Oh, my.
0: And then the police found her. She knew they would. She was waiting. But nobody understood that. Nobody could understand. How can you shoot a little boy? What kind of a beast are you? The doctor said to me, when she realizes what she did, mm-hmm, when she becomes sane, and she will, with the medicine we're giving her.
1: Right.
0: She's very intelligent. But when her sanity comes back, that's when it's going to be hard, when she realizes she did. Well, she spent her life, she died about 3 years ago. She spent her life suffering the consequences of that. She would say, do you think I'm still going to heaven? Of course you are. God is waiting for you, and your little boy is too. He understands. She said, but I don't. You don't have to. She just trusts God.
1: That's right.
0: Just trust him. And, my heart went out to her.
1: Oh, yeah.
0: And once she had pneumonia in the prison, and she picked up a cigarette. I said, why are you smoking? And I said something terrible. That cigarette will kill you, she said. Would you want to live? If you killed your 3-year-old child, would you want to live?
1: Oh, my.
0: And I thought, no.
1: Right.
0: But I couldn't say that to her.
1: Right.
0: The hardest job she had was to go on living, and she did. And she did. She spent her life in prayer, mm-hmm, and helped so many people. But the day she died, I couldn't regret her death. I couldn't. I thought, she now come to peace.
1: Finally had peace.
0: Another girl came in, and she had worked in a bar. And because she had 7 children, was alone. And the only way she could support them was working in a bar. She was pregnant. And she went home, and the child was, one of them was screaming. They were fighting when she came in the door. It was 3 or 4 o'clock in the morning. She said, shut up. And she picked the boy up, and she threw him, and his head hit the wall, and he died.
1: Oh.
0: And, of course, all the newspapers carried the story of this fiendish woman who beat this boy to death. Mm. And this little 7-year-old boy or 6-year-old boy, she beat him to death. And, I found a painting that a church gave me, and she was brown and beautiful. It was the brown Madonna, and she was holding Jesus like this. I said, that's your little boy. That's you. Look at it. It's you, darling. It's you. And you holding your little boy. And the tears came down. God knows that you didn't mean to kill him. Many mothers have hit the

their child too hard. Many mothers have even thrown a child when they've been desperate. But they were all saying, I don't want her to live with us. You know, she killed her child. Don't put her in our tank. Don't put her in our tank. I said, no. I went outside. A Catholic group was praying. I said, let's put her up against the wall of the prison. Let's stone her to death. Doesn't she deserve that? Doesn't she deserve to be stoned to death? She has a dead child that she can't even bury. She has six other children that she doesn't know who's going to take care of them. She's been left alone in this world. She

0: Everybody felt badly, and they took up a collection amongst them and said, we're going to give it to her to help her children. Well, her life turned out to be wonderful because she actually met somebody in the prison in those days that was there because he confiscated property that somebody else claimed was his, and he fell in love with her, and he adopted all her children and married her when she left prison. So her life in back of her was put to the side through prayer and through confession, and the priests are the most to understand. People out there listening, a mother does not want to kill her children.
1: No.
0: When she does, it sometimes comes from fear. They're not going to have anyone to take care of them. It's better when they're sleeping to smother them, and they'll never have to live in this world that's so cruel.
1: Right.
0: You know, I can't judge anyone, and after I don't dare to. Mm-hmm. And I want to get out of being judged. Sure, that's the way.
1: That's the whole thing. You're right.
0: Listen out there, all of you listening.
1: That's right.
0: Stop judging and you won't be judged.
1: That's right.
0: Now, you say, like on every day, page of the Bible, how often do you hear, do not judge and you shall not be judged? You will be judged as you judge. Blessed are the merciful, for they shall receive mercy. Judge those who have been merciful will be judged with mercy. Those who have not been judged with mercy will not receive heavenly mercy. That's frightening.
1: So resign the bench.
0: Resign the bench. That's it. Yeah, that's it. Stop judging and know you can only see what's happened. Mm-hmm. You cannot see the motive. You do not see behind this happening what has happened to that person before they reach that point.
1: Mm-hmm. You know, recently there was a story about a young college girl who she had a baby and she killed the baby. She drowned the baby. And they found her in the college dorm. And the whole thing is that she came from a very, very good family. And she was ashamed. And she was ashamed of what people would say.
0: That's right.
1: And now you look at her, and she was a very beautiful girl. I saw her on CNN or one of those things. And she'll have to live with that the rest of her life. The rest of her life. All because she was ashamed of what had happened. And you are so right when you hear these people walking up and down in front of abortion clinics saying,
0: Don't kill your baby.
1: Don't kill your baby. Instead of saying,
0: Murder your baby.
1: Instead of saying, what can I do to help you?
0: Instead of helping them and saying, don't be ashamed. I've been ashamed too.
1: That's right.
0: I've been ashamed too.
1: Yeah. Because, you know, shame is, I recently was in Boston, and I was talking with a nun that was there, and she said that she first went. Her mother died, and the father said, "Well, I can take care of the boys," but she was a young baby, you know, infant. So she, the mother had said, "If you fought to the husband, if you don't think you can take care of," I'm not going to say her name, the little one, "then give her to my sister. My sister will take her." So the sister did. And then the sister didn't live very long, like maybe. And so when she was like in grammar school, that aunt died, which was her mother, but it was really the aunt. So she went to the convent and she knocked on the door and she said, "How do I come in here?" And they said, "Well, you have to see mother." So the mother came, the mother superior came in, and the mother looked at her and she said, she said, "Well, we don't take illegitimate children." And she said, "But I'm not illegitimate. And she said, "I never got over that." You know, even though she wasn't, you know.
0: Oh no.
1: So when you talk about you can't take those words back. You know,
0: you cannot. Never.
1: You know.
0: Never.
1: And your tongue can cut like a knife.
0: You know? Never.
1: And as a result of that, she spoke openly to me about, she said, "For years, I suffered with such low self-esteem, I never got over that.
0: terrible thing. And something that was, in those good old days, it weren't good, by the way.
1: That's right.
0: That's exactly how they talked to women.
1: Yeah.
0: I mean, to the point where I knew somebody that had their grandchild

0: born in a hospital, mm-hmm. where it was, and the girl was not married, the grandchild was not married, and she had a child. And she walked by, when they came to see it, she walked by and looked at the child and went, the nurse, and she was spitting on the child.
1: Oh.
0: Can you imagine? Now, when they say that's a subject I'd love you to get on someday, maybe not today, someday, is those good old days that were so bad.
1: You're right. You're right.
0: They were such bad days. You know, there were some things bitter.
1: Yeah.
0: But it's like Charles Dickens said in The Tale of Two Cities, it's the best of all times. It's the worst of all times.
1: That's right.
0: You know, but there were good days when they threw rocks at deaf people, when they hid mentally retarded children, let them die in cribs rather than show them out because they were ashamed to have a mentally retarded child. Ashamed of the child because it was mentally retarded.
1: Oh, that's right.
0: And so they
1: hid them somewhere.
0: I grew up, I never saw a mentally retarded child. Mm-hmm. In Beverly Hills, there aren't mentally retarded children.
1: They sent them away, huh?
0: Well, in those days. That's not true today.
1: That's right.
0: That's how people have grown in spirituality and kindness and mercy. Mm-hmm. In fact, people have come to, through movies and books and through understanding, have come to look upon these children as special gifts of God.
1: Right.
0: Instead of things that have to be hidden and kept out of the way because the family will be, don't marry into that family.
1: Yeah,
0: there's a child that's mentally sick. And yet there was a senator in New York that went to Rome, and he took his mentally retarded boy that was 21. He had a very hard time adjusting when he was born. His wife adjusted to it. But he took him at 21, and he was like the mentality of about 5. And he had him all dressed up, and he was small. And he said, now, when the Pope comes, Pope John the 23rd, when he comes out, you don't make any noise. Shh, shh, shh, shh. And stand very straight. This is an audience with the Pope. It's a very solemn moment. Well, the Pope came out, and the boy broke loose from him and went, John, John, and came running up to him. And he threw his arms around the boy and took him in his arms and looked out at the people and said, as such is the kingdom of heaven.
1: Oh, that's great.
0: You know,
1: that is great.
0: That he had a child's mentality. A child runs to Jesus.
1: That's right.
0: A child runs to holiness. Of such is the kingdom of heaven. Isn't that beautiful?
1: That's beautiful. That is beautiful.
0: And I don't know if you remember the famous, you're young to remember, but maybe you do. It was the Special Olympics when the little boy came up to the ribbon and didn't run through. He reached back and took the other little boy's hand
1: and pulled him through.
0: And pulled him through with him. And Gene Kelly was the master of ceremonies, and he started to cry.
1: Yeah.
0: He said, didn't you want to win the race? He said, yes, but he wanted to win too.
1: Isn't that something? That's
0: now,
1: beautiful.
0: Most people, if you watch football, they step on your face, on your face to win. You win. If you have to win by stepping on his face, come down on his face. You know, I mean, it's kind of a spirit we have. We have to win. We have to be winners. We have to be winners. Well, who was more of a loser than being crucified?
2: Next week, part 2 of this Focus special presentation.
0: Because, of course, I've been hated in the prison. I haven't always been loved and always cherished. But there have been those individuals that felt anger, hatred, and violence toward me. And I said, you have a problem with me, I know, son. And I'm sorry for that. I know that you've had a very hard life, and I love you. However, I am not going to make your problem my problem. Maybe my life was in danger. Maybe it was many times. I didn't know it. But one-on-one, and he had a baseball bat, and he was going to hit me with it, swing it and hit me, which would crack my head open like an egg. And I said, are you going to kill me? If you want to kill, you want to shed blood, shed mine. Shed mine. I'm old and I'm tired. I don't mind. And I said, Lord, why don't you lift me up right now into your arms?
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7: You know, the reality of some of the hard seasons that I've walked through is, it's almost like, okay, I've got this, God is with me, thank you, Lord, for your mercy, but I'm not doing this with finesse and beauty or anything, you know.
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0: Hi, everyone. I'm Kevin Elson. Welcome to Aging Gracefully. My co-host for the series is Father Miles Sheehan, a Jesuit priest, former doctor of internal medicine and geriatrics. And on today's episode, we have a very special guest. We're going to be speaking with the Archbishop of Boston, Cardinal Sean O'Malley, and we'll be getting his insights into the spirituality of aging and some of his experiences as well. But first, Father Miles, I'm sure the Cardinal will have many insights into the spirituality of older people, too, and just the many different places and journeys that he's been on himself, and I'm sure we'll be hearing some interesting comments from the Cardinal.
1: Absolutely. And, I mean, he has such a worldwide perspective, so I think that's just a great part of it.
0: Yeah, and the emphasis on the quality of aging, too, and I know the Pope has spoken about this as well, and how grandparents, for instance, can be a very vital part in the lives of younger people and stuff, too, and how important that is to sort of emphasize to younger people.
1: Oh, I'm really looking forward to this conversation. Yeah.
0: And hopefully you are, too, as well. The Cardinal is going to be coming up a little bit later on, but we have the opportunity first to visit some of the residents of both the Little Sisters of the Poor, Jean Jugan residents, and Regina Cleary residents for senior priests of the Archdiocese of Boston. We wanted to get some of their thoughts on aging, and for this particular segment, we asked residents how they stay spiritually active in their retirement years. So let's find out what they had to say.
2: Now I stay spiritually active. I have the Mass. I continue to work on the weekends. I go down to Scituate and have Mass down there. And then, you know, here we have Mass. And I do a lot of reading, meditation, you know, the Gospels seem to mean a lot more when you, from experience of life.
3: Well, we have the chaplet and the rosary every afternoon. And then they have holy hours. And we have like a triduum during the year, 3 days there that usually some priest will come in for it.
4: I go to the Stations of the Cross at 2 o'clock or 2:30 every day.
5: I say my daily prayers, say the rosary, you know, and like I always went to Mass. And then there are times when I'd have appointments and it would be

0: would coincide with the Mass here. And so I would have TV Mass, and that is another great blessing. So you could have TV Mass at 9:30 and the Rosary afterwards, and then you have done your duty for the day, and then you can go.
1: Oh, the wonderful thing. I get up every morning before 5 o'clock, and I pray right there in my bedroom.
2: One sister came into my room. She was newish, and she said, "Oh," she says, "this looks like a chapel in here." You know, I like having, you know, religious pictures up on the wall.
3: Okay, for instance, now we have a group of handicapped people that come once a month here. And in the interim, we collect items that we know would be saleable to help these people. And it's very, very, oh, how do I want to put it? It's very humbling when you see these people in the condition that they're in. And you can always say, "But for the grace of God, go I." We never know what tomorrow's going to bring.
4: Some great answers there from our residents. And joining us now is Cardinal Sean O'Malley, Archbishop of Boston, here to talk with us about the spirituality of aging, among other topics. And thank you so much for being with us, Your Eminence. We're going to ask you about some of the ideas you have about aging, but just a little bit of background. When you were growing up, were there any older relatives that had a particular influence you in the way in which you would look at aging?
5: Well, my grandmother lived with us until she died.
4: Yeah.
5: And many of her sisters lived into their 90s, mm-hmm. and were all very close to us. Mm-hmm. And so certainly their presence in our life was a very important one.
4: Sure. And, what are some of the challenges and benefits, perhaps, that you see that come from aging?
5: Well, certainly the challenges are often health-related, as people kind of slow down and aren't able to have the same physical stamina or mental acuity that they have when they're young. But I think there's a certain peacefulness that can come with age that you put things in perspective. When you were young, you thought it was so important and so crucial. In retrospect, you say, "Well, you know, it wasn't that important." a certain wisdom that comes with age.
4: One of the things that I notice, obviously, when I'm assisting in some of the parishes of the Archdiocese, is there's a lot of older people at Mass, and that's wonderful. What do you think about the contributions that the older people can make to the Church?
5: Well, I think that the witness of their lives, I'm always very touched when each year in the cathedral I have the anniversary masses for the wedding anniversaries. Mm-hmm. And now the number 50 is the largest number, but there's also, you know, 60, 70, 75. Yeah. Of course, we're living longer, and that means that our elderly are with us longer, mm-hmm. and have a great opportunity to witness to their faith, which they certainly do, mm-hmm. in an age where there's a lot of confusion about the meaning of marriage and a lot of hesitancy on young people to take on the commitment of marriage, for our elderly to come together and renew their vows after 50, 60, 70
4: sure.
5: years of married life is a tremendous witness to young people. And you can see it on the faces of their relatives and friends that are there for that Mass.
4: Yeah.
5: There's
4: because
5: they know that the challenges that these people have endured to be faithful to their vocation and to have a sense of vocation yeah. in their lives.
4: One of the things that we've been doing on this particular series is interviewing some of the senior priests at Regina Clary, and then in the previous series we interviewed some of the elder Jesuits at Campion Center, and we're gifted in the Archdiocese to have a number of older priests and religious. Do you think there are special contributions that they can make to the life of the Church?
5: Well, I always tell our retired priests that, well, first of all, the help that they provide yeah. in the parishes. We have so many parishes now where there's just one priest when
4: sure.
5: the

0: pastor. It may have been a team of three or four. And the retired priests are helping out so that a priest can have a day off, helping with the funerals, helping with the Sunday masses, making such an extraordinary contribution. But I like to think that even the priests and the sisters mm-hmm. who are unable to continue with the kind of active ministry that they had in the past, that their prayer life mm-hmm. Takes on such importance in their personal life, but also for the life of the church, sure. because they become really a part of the contemplative aspect of our life.
1: Right.
0: That, you know, we often think of great success stories in people's ministry, but where there's real success, it's the fruit of prayer and the cross mm-hmm. in the life of the church.
1: Mm-hmm.
0: And so often it is our elderly priests and brothers and sisters whose lives of faithful prayer and sacrifice are making an extraordinary spiritual contribution mm-hmm. to the life of our church.
1: Mm-hmm. Now, the final mission for a Jesuit is to pray for the church and for the Society of Jesus. And as you said, that's just a wonderful thing for us and for the church. You know, one of the surprises that happened, probably many of the surprises, but in 2013 when the Holy Father Pope Benedict retired. Mm-hmm. And can you share some thoughts on that event and how the Holy Father's decision might speak to older people?
0: Well, of course, I was shocked because, like most Catholics, just never thought that we would experience the retirement of a pope. It
1: yeah.
0: hadn't happened for many, many centuries.
1: He didn't tell you.
0: And, but, you know, as disturbed as I was, because I found it very unsettling,
1: mm-hmm.
0: I had a trust in this man, and knowing that if he had done this, it was the fruit of great reflection, prayer, and discernment.
1: Mm-hmm.
0: Pope Benedict is one of the smartest people that I know, and mm-hmm. if he came to the conclusion that this is what he needed to do and this was God's will, then, you know, I told myself, I have to accept this. And then, of course, in retrospect, seeing how his stepping down allowed someone with the charism and the energy of Pope Francis to be chosen as
1: sure.
0: Pope has been a great contribution
1: sure.
0: to the church. And even in the conclave, without the retirement of Benedict, maybe Jorge Bergoglio would not have been
1: right.
0: considered. He may have thought, well, he's too old.
1: Sure.
0: But Pope Benedict is now saying, well, even if you're older, there's no reason you can't be pope, because if you get to a point where you're unable to do it, then you can step down
1: exactly.
0: the way that I have.
1: Exactly.
0: So it gave a lot of freedom
1: mm-hmm.
0: to the cardinals in the conclave to be able to say, well, you know, age is a consideration, but we're not going to eliminate someone because of their age.
1: Great. Thank you very much, Cardinal Sean. We're going to continue our discussion with Cardinal O'Malley in just a moment. But first, we're going to travel to Marian Manor in South Boston to talk with residents about their thoughts on aging. In this particular segment, we're going to ask our residents, what are some of the notions of God that you might have outgrown and some that you've grown into as you have aged? Let's listen in to see what they had to say.
2: It's hard. A simple thing like being able to stand and get out of bed. I can't do that. I have to wait for the aides to come. Waiting is very hard.
3: Well, that is one of those saddest things, I think, is not to be able to play. A couple of years ago, when I was in the nursing home in Virginia, I was able to sit down and read through some songs from, show tunes and things like that, popular. But then eventually the hands got so bad I can't do it anymore.
4: Doesn't bother me in the slightest. I used to play the piano, played for the orchestra, and spent all of my life really majoring in music, and I lost my music. I haven't played in years, and I would love to be able to play again. But that's out of the question, so I'm happy knowing that at one time I did play, and I love music.
3: Being right here with the Boston Symphony, that would be wonderful to be able to go to the symphony, and that's too much of an undertaking now.
5: That driving, that's tough. Because, I mean, driving around, going places, especially when you're old, it that helps tremendously. And when you can't do it anymore, oh, well, that's life.
6: Oh, I don't drive, and I miss it.
2: Well, it isn't easy, but you learn to accept. That's how life is, and you learn how to accept to go along the different things, different situations. You learn how to accept.
6: If I'm finished with something, I'm finished with it. That's today. What was yesterday is gone. What's tomorrow? There is no tomorrow. I live for the day.
7: I felt that I did it when I was asked to do it, and the time is over. And that's the way I look at it.
1: Some interesting answers from our residents, and thanks again to all the participants from Marion Manor, Jean Jugan, and Regina Clary for responding to our questions. And we're considering now, again, with Cardinal O'Malley, some of the ways in which we look at aging and getting your perspective. We have been talking before about Pope Francis and the ability of an older man to bring perhaps great energy to the church. What do you think are some of the most important features so far of his pontificate?
0: Well, I think that the Holy Father has re-energized the church in a wonderful way. And certainly his emphasis on God's mercy, mm-hmm. on being close to people, his desire to reach out to the periphery, as he's always talking about that. You know, we talk about the Good Shepherd leaving the 99 and going after the one lost sheep, but we don't realize, well, that was Jesus's priority. It's mm-hmm. got to be our priority, too.
1: Sure, sure.
0: And the Holy Father, he is a man who speaks in gestures, and gestures that touch people's hearts. Mm-hmm. Even his writings are very accessible. They mm-hmm. don't sound like Vatican documents. And so he has done an extraordinary yeah. service to the church by bringing, I think, this energy, this renewed emphasis on God's mercy mm-hmm. and calling people to the essentials mm-hmm. Of the gospel, and reminding priests that, you know, we have to touch people's hearts right. and to be close to our people. That famous expression in his Chrism Mass about having the smell of the sheep is one of the most quoted Chrism Mass homilies ever given in the history of the church, I think, you know. But he has created such excitement in the church. It's been a great joy to be sure. able to work with him. But he also is very focused on the elderly. Wherever he goes, he talks about the young and the old, mm-hmm. because he sees them in a certain way as being at the periphery.
1: Sure.
0: And in some way not being serviced, appreciated, mm-hmm. loved the way that they need to be. And so it's a constant theme
1: sure.
0: in his speaking and in his writing. And
1: as you know, one of the things with older people, often when they cannot get out and maybe are isolated, can't make it out to Mass or have the same interaction, do you have any guidance for them about how to proceed spiritually when some of the same supports that they've grown up with are no longer available to them?
0: Well, to me, one of the important ministries of the Archdiocese in Catholic television is allowing our shut-ins to be able to have a contact with the church. Mm-hmm. And I'm always so gratified when I meet shut-ins or elderly people who say, oh, I said the rosary with you this morning. I said, no, that's wonderful. Sure. That you're part of the church, sure. You're part of our family.
1: Sure.
0: And of course, the work that is being done by our sisters and the people in the Catholic nursing homes is just an extraordinary witness to how important our elderly Catholics are. And they've been the backbone of our parishes. They've been so faithful in attending Mass and in doing all the things that have kept the parishes alive and vibrant over the years, and in passing on the faith to new generations and their own families.
1: Speaking of that, one of the things I'm sure you hear is that older people often are very upset that their children or grandchildren are not continuing the faith. And I wonder if you have any advice for them about how to deal with that situation.
0: Well, it's certainly very painful for people because our faith is so important to us, and it's something that we want our loved ones to have the advantage and the joy of having this relationship with the Lord and being part of His family. These are challenging times, but the witness of our senior Catholics and their prayers, I think, are very, very important. Yeah. And we have a World Youth Day coming up, and in Poland there'll probably be 2 million young people, and one of the great things about the World Youth Day is that these young people who sometimes feel very isolated in their faith suddenly feel affirmed. They're with hundreds of thousands of their peers who are happy and joyful to be a part of the church. Yeah. And so I think that discouragement is our greatest enemy, but I think trying to communicate a sense that the church is a path to peace, to happiness, to joy, and it has provided that for us and our generation, and that's why we want to share this with new generations of Catholics.
1: Thank you very much, Cardinal Sean, and we thank you for being with us today and for sharing your thoughts. Right now, we're going to take a quick break, and when we come back, I'll have a tip on aging gracefully.
8: Lord, make me an instrument of your peace. Where there is hatred, let me sow love. Where there is injury, pardon. Where there is doubt, faith. Where there is despair, hope. Where there is darkness, light. And where there is sadness, joy. O Divine Master, grant that I may not so much seek to be consoled as to console, to be understood as to understand, to be loved as to love. For it is in giving that we receive. It is in pardoning that we are pardoned. And it's in dying that we are born to eternal life. Amen.

One of the difficult things that can happen to many of us with aging is the experience of suffering. And the suffering can take many forms. It might be physical, with pain from an illness, distressing symptoms, or growing weakness and frailty. Some suffering might be psychological, with anxiety, depression, loneliness, or difficulties with a failing memory. And social suffering is a real source of pain. Isolation, loss of friends and loved ones, inability to get out and about, and

0: sometimes just feeling shut up in your house, your apartment, or wherever you live. We've been emphasizing that aging represents an opportunity, and to discuss suffering in the context of an opportunity can sound a bit strange. But in our Catholic faith, we are invited to participate in the Paschal Mystery, the saving death and resurrection of Christ, and enter into the glory of Jesus. Let me share with you some words from St. John Paul II from his apostolic letter, Salvifice Doloris, on the Christian meaning of human suffering. One can say that with the passion of Christ, all human suffering has found itself in a new situation. And it is as though Job has foreseen this when he said, I know that my Redeemer lives. And as though he had directed towards it his own suffering, which without the redemption could not have revealed to him the fullness of its meaning. In the cross of Christ, not only is the redemption accomplished through suffering, but also human suffering itself has been redeemed. Christ, without any fault of his own, took on himself the total evil of sin. The experience of this evil determined the incomparable extent of Christ's suffering, which became the price of the redemption. The song of the suffering servant in Isaiah speaks of this, and later times, the witnesses of the new covenant, sealed in the blood of Christ, will speak of this. These are the words of the Apostle Peter in his first letter. You know that you are ransomed from the futile ways inherited from your fathers, not with the perishable things such as silver or gold, but with the precious blood of Christ, like that of a lamb without blemish or spot. And the Apostle Paul in the letter to the Galatians says, he gave himself for our sins to deliver us from this present evil age. In the first letter to the Corinthians, you were bought with a price, so glorify God in your body. With these and similar words, the witnesses of the new covenant speak of the greatness of the redemption accomplished throughout the suffering of Christ. The Redeemer suffered in place of man and for man. Each man has his own share in the redemption. Each one is also called to share in that suffering through which the redemption was accomplished. He's called to share in that suffering through which all human suffering has also been redeemed. In bringing about the redemption through suffering, Christ has also raised human suffering to the level of the redemption. Thus, each man in his suffering can also become a sharer in the redemptive suffering of Christ.
1: And we're back here on Aging Gracefully, just going over some of the main points from today's show. Great job, Father Miles, talking with the Cardinal. it was great that he was able to talk so much about the Pope, too.
0: And I really enjoyed the emphasis that the Holy Father has, that Cardinal Sean told us about really pointing out the two extremes where sometimes people would say life isn't worthwhile, the very young and the very old, and the importance of the very young and the very old to our society, and the need for the church to keep an eye out on them and to pray for them and to help them.
1: Yeah, and what an important influence some of our viewers can be to the younger generation as well.
0: Absolutely.
1: Well, we thank Cardinal Sean O'Malley for joining us today. We'd like to thank you as well for being with us. For Father Miles Sheehan, I'm Kevin Nelson. Please join us next time for another episode of Aging Gracefully.

0: In the name of the Father, and of the Son, and of the Holy Spirit.
1: Amen.
0: You expired, Jesus, but the source of life gushed forth for souls, and the ocean of mercy opened up for the whole world. O font of life, unfathomable divine mercy, envelop the whole world and empty yourself out upon us.
2: O blood and water, which gushed forth from the heart of Jesus as a fountain of mercy for us, I trust in you.
0: Our Father, who art in heaven, hallowed be thy name. Thy kingdom come, thy will be done, on earth as it is in heaven. Give us this day our daily bread, and forgive us our trespasses, as we forgive those who trespass against us. And lead us not into temptation, but deliver us from evil. Amen. Hail Mary, full of grace, the Lord is with thee. Blessed art thou among women, and blessed is the fruit of thy womb, Jesus. Holy Mary, Mother of God, pray for us sinners, now and at the hour of our death. Amen.
3: The Apostles' Creed.
0: I believe in God, the Father Almighty, Creator of heaven and earth, and in Jesus Christ, his only Son, our Lord, who was conceived by the Holy Spirit, born of the Virgin Mary, suffered under Pontius Pilate, was crucified, died, and was buried. He descended to the dead. On the third day he rose again. He ascended into heaven and is seated at the right hand of God, the Father Almighty. He will come to judge the living and the dead. I believe in the Holy Spirit, the Holy Catholic Church, the communion of saints, the forgiveness of sins, the resurrection of the body, and life everlasting. Amen.
4: 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For the sake of his

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Have mercy on us and on the whole world. Eternal Father, I offer you the

world. 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Eternal Father, I offer you

in whom mercy is endless, and the treasury of compassion inexhaustible. Look kindly upon us and increase your mercy in us, that in difficult moments we might not despair nor become despondent, but with great confidence submit ourselves to your holy will, which is love and mercy itself. We are

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Blessed be God, blessed be his holy name, blessed be Jesus Christ, true God and true man, blessed be the name of Jesus, blessed be his most sacred heart, blessed be his most precious blood, blessed be Jesus in the most holy sacrament of the altar, blessed be the Holy Spirit, the Paraclete, blessed be the great Mother of God, Mary most holy, blessed be her holy and immaculate conception, blessed be her glorious assumption, blessed be the name of Mary, Virgin and Mother, blessed be Saint Joseph, her most chaste spouse, blessed be God in his angels and in his saints.

When did St. Peter receive his vocation? On the shore of the Sea of Galilee, he heard Jesus' voice speak to him. Come and see. Come and follow me. But that wasn't when he received his specific vocation, because Jesus called many to be his disciples and to follow him. It's something we're all called to do, to follow Jesus. The church calls this the universal call or vocation to holiness. It's something we all share in. St. Peter's specific vocation, that came later.

In the middle of the gospel, Jesus asks the apostles, "Who do the crowds say that I am?" They say, "Some say John the Baptist or Elijah or one of the prophets." But then Jesus asks, "Who do you say that I am?" St. Peter, he speaks on behalf of the apostles and he says, "You are the Christ. You are the Son of the living God." And it's in that moment when he identifies who Jesus is, that he is the Lord. That's when St. Peter discovers his own vocation, because in that moment, Jesus says to St. Peter, "And you are Peter, and upon this rock I will build my church. And I give you the keys of the kingdom of heaven, and whatever you loose on earth will be loosed in heaven. Whatever you bind on earth will be bound in heaven. The gates of the netherworld shall not prevail against the church."

And so it's finally when St. Peter comes to know who Jesus is and to trust him and to confess him, he comes to discover his own vocation, who God has called him to be Peter, the rock of the church. In this series, we'll help you get to know your vocation, who you are made to be, by most of all, getting to know Jesus and trusting him.

Everyone, I'm Jay Fenn, and I want to invite you to join us Monday for This Is the Day. Dr. Peter Howard joins us to discuss Archbishop Fulton Sheen's upcoming beatification and the conference, America's Saint, The Catholic Hour Is Now. We'll explore the enduring legacy of one of America's most influential Catholic voices. So join us for This Is a Day this Monday right here on Catholic TV.

0: that I'd love to spend some time chatting with you about is the topic of dementia. I think that it's a word that has crept again into the popular vocabulary without a lot of people understanding it in its fullness and in its depth and in its kind of sophistication. And by that I mean, I think it's a word that needs to be nuanced a lot. Mm-hmm. And I think it very seldom is. I think it's become a kind of breadbasket term and applied more generally than it should be in some instances and not generally enough in other instances. So let's talk about it a little bit.
1: Absolutely. And you know, it ties right into our last episode about caregiver burnout, because I would say in cases of dementia, it's a big, big cause of caregiver burnout. So dementia really is any disorder of the brain that causes changes in the memory, but also in behavioral and other neurologic functions.
0: One of the things, most people think it's all memory. Mm-hmm. And one of the things that strikes me in watching a lot of people who have been diagnosed with dementia, there's as many different appearances of it as there are people who carry the diagnostic label. But one of the things that they seem to have in common, and it's a function of partly losing memory or not having certain memories, but it's a processing thing. Mm-hmm. It's as though they can't take the data anymore that's before them in all of its multiple ways and kind of put the picture together. And in doing so, absolutely there's a memory component where people literally have forgotten things. Mm-hmm. But there's also an inability to make sense of what they do have.
1: Mm-hmm. That's right, the information. And you know, you're right, there are so many different causes of dementia and causes of other things that can affect neurologic functioning, such as strokes. You know, when we say dementia, people immediately go to Alzheimer's dementia. And Alzheimer's is a certain type of dementia, and it is probably the most prevalent right now, certainly in the United States. But there are other causes. You can have vascular dementia, and that can be from somebody who has lifelong high blood pressure, and they may or may not have had a stroke, or that, you know, people call them mini strokes, and that can lead to damage in the brain, which can affect the processing of information. There are other types, such as Parkinson's disease. So Parkinson's disease often comes with a dementia, and I think a lot of people don't realize that. But with that, you can get hallucinations, etc. And then the other common type that we're seeing a lot more of now is Lewy body dementia. And Lewy body dementia is these little proteins that build up, and they form these little clumps called Lewy bodies. And in that type of dementia, people might have a lot more behavioral changes. They might become violent, they might have outbursts,

0: You know, again, they're just not themselves in the processing. And all of those can be really, really scary, not only for the patient, but also for your loved ones who are watching you go through this.
1: That's right. And I was just thinking of that as family members don't see any apparent change in their loved one, except suddenly behaviors are very, very, very different. And I've had so many family members say to me, we have no history of mental illness, because what they're seeing, mm-hmm. they think is purely psychiatric in nature. Yeah. And so unless there's a diagnosis that you can explain, like Lewy body or Parkinsonian dementia or something else, folks just don't know what to make of it and assume it's a psychiatric problem.
0: Right. And sometimes, because of stigma still associated with mental illness, sometimes it's not brought up to your provider. And, you know, there are different stages of dementia, mild, moderate, and advanced. And if we can find out what the cause is, and if it's brought up, there may be some medications that can help. And so it's important to, you know, any changes in your own health or in the health of your loved one, it's important to just let the provider know.
1: Amen. I couldn't agree more. And as you were talking, part of the reason I was delayed in my response is because I was thinking of the many, many instances, both personally and professionally, where I saw family members struggling to understand, but patients as well. Because for the longest time, with many of the dementias that you described and others, people are still themselves, mm-hmm. and they're very self-aware, but they know something's wrong. And as you mentioned, because of the stigma attached to mental illness, they are petrified mm-hmm. to bring it up and talk about it.
0: That's right. And you know, you start second guessing yourself too. You know, how many times have you walked into a room, I know I do it, and say, why did I come in this room? Or where did I leave those keys? You know, and that may be because you're stressed, because you've got distracted, you've got so many things on your mind. But if that's something that's happening more consistently, you're getting lost, you know, all of a sudden you don't realize where you are on a road that you've traveled hundreds of times. That's something that you need to address with your provider.
1: Like all serious illnesses, and it needs to be seen as an illness, like all serious illnesses, and particularly those that are chronic, dementia is a long haul kind mm-hmm. of illness for a patient to bear who steadily becomes more and more incapable of remembering or of figuring things out, and for the longest period of time knows that.
0: That's right. And you know, dementia really is, and we just have to say it, dementia is a terminal illness. When you have that diagnosis of dementia, it is a terminal illness. It is a long haul. I mean, you know, it could be 20 years, it could be 30 years. But as dementia progresses, and every kind of dementia will progress eventually, when you reach the advanced stages of dementia, the survival is on the order of 3 to 6 years. Now that may still seem like a long time, and it is, and it's wonderful, and we want you to feel as well as you can during that time, but it is a terminal illness. And I think a lot of people don't realize that.
1: I think they don't. And I think, you know, for all the reasons that we said earlier, there's such fear in identifying it, or even saying to a provider, could I possibly have, this is what's going on, and what does it mean? People are fearful of what they might hear. And yet, as you pointed out, there are things early on that may be helpful. Can you speak a little bit about that?
0: Yeah, I think one of the most important things to think about early on when you receive a diagnosis of dementia, some type of dementia, is to make sure that you have a healthcare proxy. Because it is an illness that affects your memory, you want to make sure that you have somebody shoulder to shoulder with you who is going to help you make decisions and be able to actually, in fact, make medical decisions for you when you are no longer able to. So number one is to make sure you have a healthcare proxy. And at that same time, start thinking about the things that are important to you. You know, you can never start advanced care planning too soon. You just can't. You can start it too late. And so I think that's something to think about. But there are medications that can help with both cognitive function, your thinking, the clarity of thinking, your remembering, and there are other medications that can help with the behavioral changes that sometimes we see with dementia.
1: Family members often notice the changes before

0: the patient either notices them or acknowledges them. And it becomes one of those subjects that, you know, becomes, I'm afraid to raise it because I don't want to offend this person. So it occurs to me that, again, it's not what you say, it's how you say it. Mm-hmm. But I think that conversations from family members to the person who may be suffering dementia can start out with, have you noticed that, you know, just questions as opposed to declarative sentences, you need help. Mm-hmm. I think family members could be, I think, taught that they're not only allowed, but it's part of being a family member. It's right. A way of showing love.
1: Yeah, and you know, it's a hard thing to do because, you know, your mom and your dad are always gonna be your mom and your dad. And I think sometimes it's hard to say, hey mom, have you noticed, or I've noticed, or hey mom, how about if I cook a few meals for you and bring them over? How about if I fill your medication box, you know, so that you'll have all your medication for the week? It's really hard sometimes for a child to bring that up to a parent. And it's especially hard for a parent who doesn't want to lose control. And sometimes you can see some anger or resentment when those questions are asked. But they're so important to ask.
0: They are so important to ask. And we've seen it or heard about it when parents become angry at being questioned. How dare you question me? And what's your motive for doing so? But I think that's just a huge overlay for absolute terror. Mm-hmm. I think that many people, and I've heard them say it, would rather suffer a physical illness than lose my mind. Mm-hmm. And they see dementia as that.
1: Exactly. I mean, you know, you not only lose memory, but you also lose that ability to just process things, to take in information, to process it. And that's actually one of the scary parts that we can talk about with dementia is, you know, people are familiar with their surroundings in their home. And when all of a sudden they have to be out of their home, whether it's in the hospital, whether it's a rehab, whether it's a skilled nursing facility, that can be absolutely frightening for somebody.
0: I think we need to spend a lot of time talking about that because I think one of the things that loving family members do is to try to include the person who is beginning to show these signs in everything. Mm-hmm. And that frequently involves new settings, new people, new experiences. And for somebody who is having difficulty processing what they're familiar with, this just throws another kind of spanner in the works.
1: Yeah, in fact, it can be overwhelming for them and can actually worsen their function. Yeah.
0: Again, I think like everything that has to do with mental wellness or mental illness, people are very uncomfortable talking about it generally. Socially, they don't want to sound discriminatory or ill-informed. And certainly when it's of personal relevance, it's just frightening, whether you are the person experiencing this or somebody you love very much. And also, I think for the caregivers who live with somebody and see it absolutely more and probably saw it before the person was even aware of it herself or himself, I think we need to figure out a way to let them know it's all right to bring it up, even outside of the patient conversation with the provider, and say, help me here.
1: That's right, that's right. And you know, there's nothing wrong with expressing your worry.
0: Exactly.
1: You know, that's the big thing.
0: That's right.
2: Lord, make me an instrument of your peace. Where there is hatred, let me sow love. Where there is injury, pardon. Where there is doubt, faith. Where there is despair, hope. Where there is darkness, light. And where there is sadness, joy. O Divine Master, grant that I may not so much seek to be consoled as to console, to be understood as to understand, to be loved as to love. For it is in

giving that we receive. It is in pardoning that we are pardoned. And it's in dying that we are born to eternal life.

0: we were talking about the fact that people who are themselves suffering dementia or caregivers and loved ones of somebody who is suffering dementia too often are afraid to bring up the topic at all. And we were beginning to discuss the possibility of somebody who notices changes in their loved one, perhaps in a separate conversation, approaching the provider and saying, help me here. Mm-hmm. What can we do? How can I talk about it? What treatments might be available? How do we test the theory to know if that's what's going on? Because you and I both know there can be other things. There can be biochemical imbalances that account for behavioral changes or what appear to be mental changes.
1: That's right. And, you know, providers are not offended when a caregiver, you know, sends them an email or asks them, sends a phone call. I used to get those all the time when I was doing primary care. And it's just so helpful because your providers are skilled at knowing what questions to ask and taking the burden off of you. You know, I mean, you don't want to bring that up. It's hard to bring that up, especially to a parent. You know, Mom, I'm worried that you're losing your memory, or you're becoming more forgetful, or you're not taking your medicines, you're not eating. And, you know, it feels sometimes to the child, you know, almost punitive, and they're becoming the adult, and the parent is becoming the child. And that can be really hard. So talk to the providers. It's never going to be something that they're going to be upset about. In fact, it's going to help them tremendously.
0: And there are also subspecialties that have now come out of the increasing amount of mental illness, but also dementia that we're seeing in society. Geriatric psych. I think many people don't understand that there are folks who really have made this their life's work.
1: Mm-hmm. Absolutely. And neurologists too. There are many neurologists that specialize in the different types of dementia. And, you know, a lot of that has actually helped the research for these medications that can help. You know, as we do research on dementia, we find out more and more what are the causes and what are the potential ways to help. Again, it's a terminal illness. There's nothing that is going to cure this. It's not curable at this point. And, you know, we hope that sometime in the future it may be, but right now it is a terminal illness. But talking to your provider and going to see a subspecialist will probably give you the best form of treatment to help with your energy, to help with your memory, to help with your behavioral issues.
0: And living with dementia has come to be almost a cottage industry.
1: Mm-hmm.
0: So, for example, I don't think that everybody knows that the Registry of Motor Vehicles does special tests for somebody who is experiencing memory loss or processing problems at early stages, mm-hmm. stages of dementia, to see if they can retain their driver's license. And that is a huge piece of both reassurance, but also of respect for people who are able to to maintain certain of their own activities.
1: That's right. And there are adult community daycare centers where you can interact with other people, where you can do crossword puzzles, word searches, things that will stimulate your mind instead of, you know, sitting at home by yourself while your loved ones are off for work. There are a lot of resources out there.
0: There are a lot of resources. And obviously, I think starting with your healthcare provider or the patient's healthcare provider is the best place, because in the first instance, you want to find out, is there a treatment? Is there something that helps blunt the symptoms, slow down the symptoms? And it will all depend on what's going on, at what stage a person is in a dementia process. But beyond that, there are councils on aging and community centers and senior centers, mm-hmm. and they have a vast number of resources and places that they can recommend.
1: That's right. And also, let's not forget the online support. So there's the Alzheimer's Association. There are lots and lots of different associations where even caregivers can turn to support. So there's lots of things. And I think you brought up

A great point, MC. You know, if you talk to your provider, there are medications that can help. So, for example, in mild to moderate dementia, at the very beginning stages, medications like donepezil might help with improving cognition, maybe

0: can actually help to slow things down a little bit more and maybe help you to retain a little bit more of your memory, and also with your function. Because again, memory is probably the biggest issue that we see with dementia, but there are other neurologic issues that happen with dementia, such as swallowing, your immune system being more vulnerable and leading to more infections, trouble walking to the point that eventually you become bedbound and you fall, all these things. And these are sequelae of this terminal illness of dementia, all these different types of dementia, that can lead to other issues with your health.
1: It's interesting, as you were talking, I was thinking, my dad died with Lewy body, and it was interesting to watch him. He was very high functioning almost till the end, when suddenly things dropped off. But that was because very early on, he raised the subject with his provider and was put on a medication that did help to mitigate a lot of his symptoms and slow down the process of what he called deterioration and what was deterioration.
0: Sure.
1: But one of the things, and we won't spend a lot of time right now, but what we need to introduce it, you have several times said that this is a terminal illness. And so I have worked in my work as an ethicist with people who have patients who are severely demented, and that's such a terrible word to use because it sounds disrespectful, but it isn't. People with severe dementia who have lost the ability to swallow, mm-hmm. and the danger of constant aspiration pneumonia is always there.
0: That's right.
1: And so there comes a time when many providers will offer the option of having tube feedings done.
0: Yeah, I would say that that's probably the biggest thing that we see with dementia, particularly towards the end stages, because it does affect your ability to swallow. And when you're not swallowing correctly, the food and even just your own secretions can go down into your lungs and lead to pneumonia and lead to hospitalization and, you know, again, another vicious cycle. And, you know, bringing up feeding tubes or artificial nutrition and hydration is probably one of the biggest things that we see, and one of the biggest challenges for families and caregivers to concern themselves with. You know, you think when somebody can't swallow, well, the best thing is to put in a feeding tube. Usually this is a tube that's put in through the stomach. It's called a PEG, or a percutaneous gastrostomy tube, esophageal gastrostomy tube. And it's something that sticks out of the stomach, and you hook a bag of Ensures or some other nutritional supplement to actually give calories. And the one benefit is that it will give calories, mm-hmm. to that person. But I think the thing that people don't realize is that, in fact, it does not reduce the risk of aspiration, because as you fill the stomach with this artificial nutrition, it's going to come back up the esophagus, and it's still going to go down into their lungs. The biggest thing that I worry about is that it takes away the pleasure of eating. You know, people love eating. They love food, they love the taste of food, and they also love the social aspect of eating. You're there with your loved one. And when somebody can take the time and, you know, find the foods that their parent or their loved one enjoys, just spending that time with them is time that is never lost.
1: It's very interesting, because when people who have cancer or advanced heart or lung disease or renal failure come up to the point where the question is, do we place a PEG or not? It's very easy for them in those settings to think, well, maybe this is a situation where the risk outweighs the benefit, and it's time instead to make the most of what time we have left and prepare for the end. But when people have dementia, because for the most part, it's been a gradient thing. Mm-hmm. And so people don't think of it as a terminal illness. We haven't been good about educating people about the gravity of dementia, and people aren't just pleasantly confused. They become severely ill. Mm-hmm. And so when the question of artificial nutrition and hydration, that is to say somebody being fed through a tube that's inserted into their stomach as opposed to eating, it's a very difficult discussion for people.
0: Absolutely.
1: And we need to get better at preparing people for that discussion when it's not something that is just thrown in their face at a crucial moment.
0: That's right. You know, people, I think, don't realize that part of

0: The terminal aspect of dementia, the fact that your body is dying, the brain is changing, the neurologic changes are happening, a big part of that is affecting your swallowing, meaning that your body is shutting down. And yes, we can give calories, and if the goal, if your goal, and this is what we always ask about in palliative care, what's most important to you? If your goal is to live every possible second, then providing those calories may be the way to go. But if your goal is to spend, you know, time with your loved one and taking that care of sharing a meal together, of, you know, not putting a tube in, which if somebody is agitated, their behavior changes, they may pull out. They can be a little bit uncomfortable, they can bleed. There are lots of consequences of doing that. If your goal is to spend as much time at home and have that time with your loved ones, then going in and out of a hospital to have a tube placed, taking away that ability to eat food for comfort, may be lost.
1: This subject of artificial nutrition and hydration is one that we're going to talk about in greater depth in our next session. But the significance of it in the presence of dementia is sometimes lost. It sometimes hits people in a way that they had never thought. Mm-hmm. And so I'm glad we had a few minutes to talk about it now, and I look forward to talking more in depth about that.
0: Absolutely. Thanks, Karen. Thank you.

the name of the Father, and of the Son, and of the Holy Spirit. Amen.

Lord Jesus, Good Shepherd, you walk through our streets and squares, enter tall buildings and humble neighborhoods, and silently accompany millions who seek meaning amid noise and haste.

You know, Lord, the heart of the city, its lights and shadows, its noise and loneliness. We know that cities are called to be places of freedom and opportunity, but they can also become spaces of anonymity and isolation. That's why today we ask you for a renewed gaze, able to discover in urban life fertile ground for proclaiming your gospel.

Give us a creative and deep faith that doesn't remain in words, but becomes flesh through simple and loving gestures. Make us a church that goes forth, able to reach out to the peripheries, to console those who are lonely, and to sow fraternity and connection instead of giving in to indifference.

Lord, may our urban communities be open and welcoming homes, places where hope is shared, where no one feels invisible,

and where the joy of your gospel shines in the hidden lives of so many brothers and sisters. Make us your witnesses in the city, bold and creative missionaries who proclaim your love with their lives, a love capable of overcoming haste, noise, and anonymity. Amen.

0: everybody. Welcome to a new episode of Walk in Faith. I'm excited. I'm in Manhattan, but today we're going to discuss The Chosen Season 4, and I'm going to hope and pray that we can get some secrets from Noah. But also, Catherine Warnock, thank you so much for joining us. You're the head of content for The Chosen. And Noah, we all know who you are. You're an amazing character. But in case there's one person out there that doesn't know about The Chosen or doesn't know your character, can you tell us a little bit about it?
1: Yeah, absolutely. I play Andrew, the disciple of Jesus. And the interesting thing, the way the show begins, you don't know who all of these people are. And then you come to realize that all of these disparate people are becoming the disciples of Jesus. And then the show goes on from there. And I refer to myself as Andrew the Great. I may not be the, certainly not the tallest or the strongest.
0: Definitely not the muscles, your brother.
1: But there's a spirit of Andrew that I love to embody.
0: No, it's really a fantastic show. I watched again last night, I watched season 3, the finale. The scenes at the end, so moving. And your character too, there's something about your screen presence when I'm watching it, I'm looking for you. Even though, I didn't know I was gonna sit and interview you today, but there's something about you that, especially that first episode, the second episode when you're sitting, I think it's not a bar, but it's like that first initial scene. And there's something about you that I'm just gravitated towards. And I think the 600 million people that have watched The Chosen, I think also there's something there. The success of The Chosen is, it's global, right? Mm-hmm. I've done a lot of faith-based mm-hmm. films with my friend Jake off camera, and we've never seen success like this before. And I know we can't just say it's the hand of God. We have to be a little more specific. What do you think it is? Like, how could a show like this sort of transform faith-based content, but also secular content in a way that it's changed and revolutionized the way we watch and programming? What is it? What is the secret?
2: One, accessibility. So there's no hurdles for anyone in the world to watch it, which is stunning and has never been done before, thanks to technology, the app, free access, you name it, the donation model, how it's crowdsourced, which is extraordinary. But there's the humanity aspect, the authenticity, the permission to be in process. We've never seen the story of Jesus told from this perspective, where people are allowed to be humans, where we even see the human side of Jesus. That's never been portrayed in film before. And so people are responding to it in a really stunning way.
0: It is amazing. But you know, you set the bar pretty high. So I mean, now when we're talking to filmmakers who are putting together the projects, it's no longer just create the content and put it out. There's a lot of thought that needs to go into that idea. Colleges, they're talking about The Chosen. I mean, you really have set a bar and it's pretty high. So same as you, I mean, your emotional preparation, how do you prepare to play Andrew?
1: Oh, thank you so much. The responsibility of bringing these characters to life can be something quite daunting. And so I think right in the beginning, it was something that I had to let go and not pay attention to the sort of outside thought about it. And I just really was like not thinking about the disciple Andrew or Saint Andrew, all the stuff that we think of Andrew 2,000 years later. But I just thought, here is a Jewish fisherman who cannot pay his taxes to Rome, is about to lose his boat, about to lose his livelihood. That was where I went. And I just went, what would it be like to live 2,000 years ago? How can I connect myself to back then? And I think that is what The Chosen does so well, is it's all about authenticity. It's so that the audience can watch at home and feel like, oh, that's what it would feel like to have to build my tent every night out in the woods. That's what following Jesus would really feel like. We're not eating for days at a time. We're sweating, we're bleeding. That is why I think people connect to it.
0: Mm. Even yesterday, I was watching my son, he's 7, goes to Catholic school, and I always like try to get him to watch certain things, right? It's hard. But he's watching and he keeps looking up and I go, this show's pretty cool, right? Because I have to phrase it not to say, it's so cool.
1: Yeah, yeah.
0: He's like, yeah, I know the story. He knew the story about the loaves and the fish. Mm-hmm. But the way it's told and portrayed, even myself, I'm like, wow, it has a different impact on me when I see Jesus. And then to see how he asked everyone to move 100 feet or 200 feet so he could sort of move the message along. And to see that portrayed, it just impacts you so differently. It was like, I heard the story, I've been to Israel several times, but to see it, it just impacts you.
1: It definitely, it wants to fill in some of the gaps. We stick to scripture as well as we possibly can, and then we use artistic license to fill in the gaps. And so that kind of thing with the feeding of the 5,000, you know, you go, oh, right. It would make sense with that many people. How are they all gonna hear that?
0: Exactly.
1: And so to see the disciples go out and you see us hearing Jesus giving the sermon and then giving it to this group, that group, and then how would the dispersing of the fish and the loaves, how would that actually happen? It's really remarkable to see it portrayed on the screen. Sometimes you can read scripture in a flat, almost one-dimensional way. It's hard to then envision it three-dimensionally. I think that's
0: what I agree. Even to see, like, the disciples, some of them had a different reaction and emotional presence when they were speaking or repeating what Jesus said. Some of them took it for granted, and other ones were really emotionally connected to it. And then I put myself in that character, that position, to think about, I'm reciting what Jesus is saying, like how and what an important role that is. It wasn't exactly what he said. I was trying to listen, because, you know, when I repeat someone, we try to break it down, but a lot of it was very specific. But you said something earlier, and I was thinking about the responsibility, right? When you meet people, like we were talking off camera, going to Williamsburg, you meet these fans. First of all, what I've seen is sometimes it's hard for them to separate Noah from Andrew. But then also, too, there's such a responsibility. So I know for myself and for you, like, this show's Walk in Faith, like, this is me. What I do on a Monday and a Sunday is the same. Mm-hmm. It can be challenging when people see us out. So for you to be a disciple, right, and to walk around, do people look at you in a different way? Is there such an expectation that they see that, you know, like, wait, but you're Andrew and you shouldn't be behaving a certain way? I mean, that's gotta be hard for you, right, to process?
1: I think mostly what it is that people are so grateful for the show and so loving of what we've been doing with the show and with this story. So mostly we're just approached with gratitude, and people wanna come up and just say, you know, even sometimes I'll be out somewhere and someone will just lean in and be like, hey, love your work, love the show. And then they'll like walk away. So all the time that happens, and we also get messages daily. I'm going through a rough time. I have a family member in the hospital. These kind of things, it's very real. And so to me, the fact that I get to be a part of a show that can help people in some of the most difficult moments of their life, that's like more than you can ever hope for as an artist. As an actor, I'm just so grateful that I get to be a part of something like that.
0: You're impacting so many people, and in the moment, you're not thinking about that. When you're preparing, you're not sitting thinking about the woman that's suffering from cancer or someone that's going through or close to suicide, but you're impacting and changing their life.
1: The funny thing is that sometimes that does come into play because, you know, when you're acting, you don't know what is going to be getting you there in the moment. You don't know what's affecting you. And so a lot of the times on set, it feels timeless, and you do feel like you are connected to humankind throughout time from 2,000 years ago all the way to now. And so sometimes that story of someone dealing with a medical issue or something, that is there. That is part of what you're doing when you're trying to help someone in a scene or open your heart. It's there.
2: But to your immense credit, and I hear the cast speak about this often, because our cast is full of so many different faith backgrounds, worldviews. It's delightful, it's beautiful. And to see how serious each of you take the work that you are doing. So we've all worked in Hollywood. You know, I worked in Hollywood 20 years, and I've never seen anything like this, to where we are all acutely aware of this isn't just a creative production. This is transforming lives. This is putting hope back into the world. And to see you all as the cast just day after day turn up and go, okay, this isn't just a normal job.
1: No, definitely not. It's definitely, we understand that it's not.

0: a normal job, but also I think we're able to do that because we are such a family on set. We really love each other. Mm-hmm. We love hanging out. So while we take it as seriously as we possibly can, there's also plenty of times where we have to just be having fun,
1: have to
0: be letting off steam, because it can get challenging. It can get really challenging. And so we're there for each other. You know, we make sure that whoever's on screen, they can give the best work they possibly can. Even if you're, you know, won't be seen for hours, we want to be there for each other. We want to make sure that, you know, again, that each one of us is telling a story the best way we can.

0: It's a mission. I mean, you're changing and impacting so many people's lives. I mean, first of all, 40 minutes of credits at the end. I mean, it's like a million people. Because it was an hour and 9 minutes, but it was really an hour and 49. I said, is Dallas going to speak? And then I'm like, it's just all names. I mean, that you're never going to meet all those people, but that's how many people you impact. But I think also, too, I would know personally, there can be also that insecurity. I think of it as the enemy, right? The voice comes, the insecurity comes, the negative self-talk, and then I'm like, I'm not good enough. That happens to me all the time. Always, whenever I'm fulfilling or following God's plan or purpose for my life, that voice comes. Does it ever come in the sense of it to be the voice, but anything where the insecurity comes to say, you have 600 million people that are watching this show. I have to really, not to perform, but you know you're impacting so many people. Do you struggle with that at all?
1: It's not the fact that it will be viewed by that many people. To me, when I'm on set, I'm like, how can I tell this story the best way I can? That is where I'll be all of my energy and focus. And if I'm feeling insecure or anxious about something, it's really about like, am I getting this right? Am I, in the third season we go, I visit John the Baptist in Herod's dungeon. To me, before the season, that's all I'm focused on. I'm going, how can I make sure that we bring this to life? How can I make that impactful, but not going, so many people are gonna be watching this. When we get to watch the final version, I go, wow. I can't believe so many people are watching it. Because even if three people watched it, I would want to tell that story the best way that I could.
0: And you're right. If it's only three people, but you impacted one versus 100 million and you impact 10, I mean, it's about that one person. And, I'm a believer. Maybe there's definitely people out there that aren't, that maybe they heard about The Chosen. What would you say to someone out there? I mean, do you have to be a believer or follow in Christ to enjoy and watch The Chosen?
2: That's what I love about The Chosen. Absolutely not. A huge amount of our fan base are not Christians at all. Of course, we have the spectrum of Christianity, right? We have Baptists, we have Catholics, we have evangelicals, charismatics, you name it. But we also have Hindus, Muslims, Buddhists, atheists, agnostics. I've never seen anything like that before, to where a show about the life of Jesus is deeply unifying and just purely giving hope. And we receive emails all the time of people saying, hey, I'm not a Christian, but I'm now like a student of Jesus. I remember we have a Hindu man, he was a tech giant in Silicon Valley. And he wrote us, he said, how can I help you? I'm Hindu, but even your show is giving the light back to my people. How can I help you? And that's extraordinary.
0: Beautiful. It's just unconditional love.
2: Yeah.
0: And even on the last episode of season three, that's what Jesus was talking about. Just about love and uniting everyone. No, it's such a powerful show. I mean, I remember years ago when we worked at the TV station, when they sent us the pilot. And they were still raising the money. We put it on like 20 times trying to get, just try to help. And then there was a pause and to see how far you've come.
1: Oh, when we started, we had no idea that we would do more than 4 episodes. So we didn't even finish the first season. And then when we were done filming The Miracle of the Fish, we really said goodbye to each other. We didn't know for the cast.

0: the crew. You know, I'm in the hair and makeup trailer, and I'm like, I really hope I get to see you all again. I hope I get to work with you all again. And so from that to now, we have finished filming the fourth season. It's about to come out. It's really remarkable.
1: And now tell us some secrets about the season four.
0: Okay, secret one.
1: Yeah, no. Okay, I've interviewed, I don't know how many times with The Chosen, and nobody lets anything out. It's like you have to sign a contract, you can't say anything.
0: It's
1: so when
0: just
1: you go on Pix 11 or Sean Hannity, you're not gonna say anything?
0: It's just that it's honestly, I think that this season is the most impactful yet. When I read it, I honestly was shocked. Literally did not know how much ground we were gonna cover emotionally and time-wise. I mean, there's just, it's jam-packed. We understand what's coming. We know what the audience is about to see and how much it's about to impact them. We don't wanna ruin that. We don't.
1: It's really amazing. The trailer is unbelievable. To see how far we've come, right?
0: Yeah.
1: From all those years. I think it's interesting too, the way it's gonna be rolled out in February with Fathom. And it reminded me of when my parents were young, they would go to the movies every Saturday. Right, with a quarter, and they would get a film, they would get popcorn. Obviously, nothing can do anything with a quarter anymore.
2: But I wish it was still a quarter.
1: They can't do anything, but the way you're rolling it out reminds me of that. So tell us a little bit about February 1st, how does it work?
2: We are the first series ever to roll out in an entire season in theaters. So it will be episodes 1 through 3 will be rolled out over about a 2-week window, and then we'll roll out the next 2 episodes and so on. And so it will just be a staggered approach and will be longer forms. We'll have, on the first 2 goes, we'll have intermissions because it's pretty long, as you mentioned.
1: Yeah.
2: But we have some surprises this season. We start seeing the stepping stones laid. We know where Judas's story is headed. How does Judas get there? So we start laying the groundwork for that. Doubting Thomas, why does he have that name? We think we know.
1: Mm-hmm.
2: We have some story to tell there that I think is profoundly impactful, and Noah and I, when we read it, we were just like, wait, what?
0: Yeah.
2: This is how we get here? So it's going to be a season with some big curveballs.
0: In some ways, it's an invitation to the audience to say, are you ready to take this journey with us? This season, I think more so than any other, is like, let's get ready, let's hop on, because it's a tough ride, but it is worth it. And I think one of the themes of the season really is that as dark as it can get, there's always light to look for. And so I'm excited to see how people.
1: Wow. And when you said, are you ready too, like it made me think about people searching their own soul,
0: mm-hmm.
1: you know, because for a lot of us, for me, there was always that knock where I always felt like God was chasing me down, but I kept ignoring it. And when you said that, it reminded me of that. And there was going to be a lot of people in that audience that have been along for the ride. And now it's sort of like they felt that call to Christ or they felt that call. Just that word, are you ready? There's a lot of people that I think are just searching. And this show is definitely impacted. I feel like when you create content like this, high-end content, people that are not religious or not followers of Christ, they watch it, the seed is planted, and then they slowly develop this relationship, you know? And that's what I really feel like The Chosen has done. But you've impacted so many people's lives. Is there one story, I know you said briefly, but is there anyone that really stands out that really touched your heart?
0: This season, a family came to visit the set. Without going into too many sort of specific details, there was a family member who was not doing well, health-wise, and they were there with us. The synchronicity of them being there and what we were filming and how so often in The Chosen, we are, you know, there's healings. There are moments where you're trying to help anyone you can as a disciple, and they were witnessing a scene that I don't even know if they were aware that it was leading to one of the famous miracles. That to us kind of opened our eyes. You know, we were at the tail end of shooting, so we were like hobbling to the finish line. It felt like it's so hot outside, but then them there, it just takes you totally out of yourself and you go, that's right, that's why we're doing it. That was a really, really touching moment. And that's, again, that's one family, but we get those kind of messages all the time. But again, it matters, that one person having their day in some small way even brightened by what we're doing, it really brings you back to why we're doing this.
1: And there's no coincidences. So for the probability of that person being there that day with that scene, to me, it's the hand of God. This has to have impacted you as well. How has this show changed your life?
0: It's definitely changed my life. But what's funny is I came into the show, so I'm Jewish. I came in totally from outside of the Christian world, and I had like no idea what to expect. I'm flying in the mid to the middle of Texas, where I'm a city boy, and I don't know whether I'm gonna be sort of welcomed or, you know, what that's gonna be. And I was welcomed with open arms. It was a true family all the way from the top. Dallas and everyone

0: room with production, the cast. And again, we come from all different backgrounds, all walks of life, belief systems. And that family aspect, we really understood we are here to tell the story the best way we possibly can. It doesn't matter where you come from, what your belief system is. And so to me, it really opened my eyes. And maybe, you know, I thought before coming into the show that I'm a pretty open-minded guy, but I realized that there was a blind spot in my sort of worldview, and even just the people that I know and surround myself with. The people that work on The Chosen, with The Chosen, some people that I would have never met in my life had I not joined this family. And so I'm just so grateful to have been brought into this production, into this group, and it's been truly life-changing.
1: And I love that you were honest about that, even though you didn't share it, the blind spot. Because we all have that. We all have, especially when you stay within your own little circle. Like you don't realize other people what they're going through, and
0: totally.
1: And it's to be open-minded to your beliefs and how we can see that we're all the same. We're all brothers and sisters in Christ. We have a lot in common. I love the fact that you have so many diverse religions and backgrounds and different types of people that work on the show. So season 4, February 1st. What do you hope the fans or just people in general walk away with after seeing season 4?
2: Hope that in the midst of tragedy, there can always be joy, there can always be peace. And it's to the degree of what Noah said. Are we ready? Are we ready to really live life with purpose? Are we really ready to live life in community when it's hard? For me, the message of perseverance, I think we all like really cry out for joy and peace and we want that rest in life. But sometimes we just need to be reminded that perseverance is equally as needed. That grit, ability of the human spirit to just persevere. And I think the show communicates that really beautifully, especially in this season.
1: I love that perseverance. And at the end of season 3, right, we all want to know that Jesus' hand is there pulling us along. Because sometimes in the midst of life and just chaos, we forget, right? We forget that Jesus is there. And we lean on him only when we need things, not realizing that he's only 2 feet away. He's just, he's always within us. He's always within our reach. I really appreciate this opportunity, so thank you so much, guys.
2: Oh, thank you.
1: Guys, I hope you enjoyed today's episode of Walk in Faith. Always remember, you have the ability to inspire and evangelize through your words and actions. God bless you.

0: 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I'm the host of Walk in Faith, and I'm also the executive director of the Emmaus Center. 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God bless you.
1: It's time.
2: What wondrous love is this, oh my soul.
1: Listen carefully to my words.
2: Oh my soul.
1: There are those for whom this will set off a series of events.
2: What wondrous love is this, oh my soul.
1: My followers won't understand. The Son of Man must suffer many things. You are the Son of God.
2: What wondrous love is this that calls the Lord of bliss?
1: I know it's hard. Man makes it much harder.
2: To bear the dreadful curse.
1: When he leans on his own understanding.
2: To bear the dreadful curse.
1: What is to come? Storing nearing its end.

In the name of the Father, and of the Son, and of the Holy Spirit, Amen.

Lord Jesus, Good Shepherd, you walk through our streets and squares, enter tall buildings and humble neighborhoods, and silently accompany millions who seek meaning amid noise and haste.

You know, Lord, the heart of the city, its lights and shadows, its noise and loneliness. We know that cities are called to be places of freedom and opportunity, but they can also become spaces of anonymity and isolation. That's why today we ask you for a renewed gaze, able to discover in urban life fertile ground for proclaiming your gospel.

Give us a creative and deep faith that doesn't remain in words, but becomes flesh through simple and loving gestures. Make us a church that goes forth, able to reach out to the peripheries, to console those who are lonely, and to sow fraternity and connection instead of giving in to indifference.

Lord, may our urban communities be open and welcoming homes, places where hope is shared, where no one feels invisible, and where the joy of your gospel shines in the hidden lives of so many brothers and sisters. Make us your witnesses in the city, bold and creative missionaries who proclaim your love with their lives, a love capable of overcoming haste, noise, and anonymity. Amen.

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7: 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Dr. Peter Howard joins us to discuss Archbishop Fulton Sheen's upcoming beatification and the conference, America's Saint, The Catholic Hour Is Now. 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
6: Well, hello, everybody. It's wonderful to have you with us. I pray wherever you are that you know that God is with you exactly in the place where you are. Well, we are in Lent, and Lent is this wilderness season. It's this time when we enter with Jesus into the wilderness. And I want to start today by just looking back about what we've talked about so far in Lent, because I'm going somewhere. I'm going somewhere. In the very first message, we talked about when you wanted more but settled for less. You wanted your life to be something more than it was, and yet, well, just life turned out to be what it is, and you settled for something less. I've asked so many people through the years, did you think your life would be what it is right now? When you thought of yourself years ago, did you think you would look like that? Did you think you would have achieved what you did? I've been doing this work for so long, I now meet people who are 40 and 50 years old who sat in youth groups that I ran. And I remember asking that question decades ago, who do you think you will be? And I'm meeting some of them now in their 40s, and I'm able to say, how did you answer that question? And it's kind of a weird thing, which means I'm old to be able to do that. But it's a fascinating, you know, when you settled for more, when you wanted more, but you settled for less. And then last time we talked about when we stop settling for second best. And today I want to talk about turning is harder than wanting. I'll explain what I mean by that. That's the title of today, Turning is Harder Than Wanting. Wanting. Wanting. Does that say waiting? It's meant to say wanting. But you never know. I'll work that in, all right? I'll work waiting in, right? I'm sure that's what I wrote. Turning is harder than wanting or even waiting. How many people like to wait? When I was younger, I just wanted it now. I wanted the wisdom that I wanted the wisdom that I have now. And what's wisdom? Wisdom's the capacity to look back based on all the things you know, the experiences you have, and realize that there's insight that you just can't know until you know it. You just can't know it until you know it. When I was young, there were things that I thought were important and I wanted. And now I get to be older and I've got some of those things and they're really not that important. But at the time I thought they were, I thought they'd matter. I want to just divert for a little bit. I want to have a look at a scripture from the book of Hebrews. And because there have been some people around the world have asked me, why have I spoken from the same two scriptures for the last couple of weeks? And I'm going to stay with the same scriptures we've been in. And we may actually not get out of these scriptures through all of Lent. And it says in Hebrews, indeed, the word of God is living and active, sharper than any two-edged sword, piercing until it divides soul from spirit, joints from marrow. It's able to judge the thoughts and the intentions of the heart.

It's not a static book. The Scriptures is not like a novel. It's not like I read something and I know it. It's not a book of history. It is the Word of God, and the church teaches us that it's still speaking. It's still speaking. Now, identity, which in our offering today was such a key component of what was talked about. Identity, who we are. And we have been, in the book of Habakkuk chapter 2, at my wedding, some 43 years ago, that was the reading that we chose. And in the book of Habakkuk, it says this: write the vision down so that someone can run with it. And I've been waiting all my life to write the vision of what I think God has wanted me to do. And so a year ago, I started writing. And when I started, I wrote down 20 pages and I put it out, and some people said, oh, that's a lot. And then slowly, as I began to think about God's Word, which is living and active, the Scriptures are that, His Word to us is living and active. And currently, I've written 1,414 pages. And there's still a few hundred to go. And the reason is because we're going to unfold this thing of what God is talking to us about. What's God planted in you? And so the reason I'm going to come back to the same Scriptures is because you don't read it and you get it. Years ago, I went to a weekend away from Friday, all day Saturday, all day Sunday, to listen to a guy speak on the first 10 verses of the book of Titus. And it was just 3 days. And we just stayed in the one place. We didn't stay long. I went once to and heard a guy give a message on the word thee. And he gave an entire message based on the word thee in the context of where it was. You don't read something and go, oh, I heard that one before. You never do that with the Bible. That's the reason why the church has the cycle of readings. We keep going over and over and over. And if you're as old as me, you've been around them a few times. And the church is just going to keep doing that because it's living, it's active, and you don't hear it the same. So I want to read to you this scripture. Now, in Jerusalem by the sheep goat, there's a pool called in Hebrew Bethesda, which has 5 porticos. In these lay many invalids, blind, lame, and paralyzed. One man was there who had been ill for 38 years. And when Jesus saw him lying there and knew that he had been there a long time, he said to him, do you want to be made well? And the sick man answered him, sir, I have no one to put me into the pool. And when the water is stirred up and while I'm making my way, someone else stands down ahead of me. And Jesus had said to him, stand up, take your mat and walk. At once the man was made well, and he took up his mat and began to walk. Now that day was the Sabbath. Now Jesus asks the man a question, do you want to be made well? He doesn't answer it. What he does is he gives the reasons or excuses why he's not been made well. Now the second scripture that we've looked at, that's the first scripture, the second scripture that we looked at was the scripture of Jesus Jesus being baptized, and then immediately the Holy Spirit taking him into the wilderness, where he's tested for 40 days. And in verse 1 and 2 it says, then Jesus was led by the Spirit, the Holy Spirit, into the wilderness to be tempted by the devil. And he fasted for 40 days and 40 nights, and afterwards he was famished. And the Catechism of the Catholic Church, the summary document of what Catholics believe, tells us that the church links itself to Jesus in the 40 days of Lent, of Jesus in the wilderness. And in the wilderness, Jesus is tempted, and he's tempted with 3 temptations. You can imagine, if you're in there for 40 days, you get pretty hungry, don't you? And so what does he get tempted with? He gets tempted with hunger. And the devil says to him, hey, see these stones? Turn them into bread. You don't need to be dependent on God the Father. You don't have to be obedient to the Holy Spirit that led you here. You can be dependent on yourself. Then he takes him up onto the top of a temple, and he says to him, listen, look, throw yourself off. Convince everybody it's you, because the angels will appear and they'll catch

you, and everyone will go, ah, it is you. Rather than work to God's plan, work to your plan and just convince everybody that it's you now. The third is this. I'll take you up and onto a high mountain that we could read, and I'll show you all the kingdoms of the earth, and you could have them all. You could be Lord of them all. You could have them all. And in other words, you could have power. You could have power. And we know that Jesus rejects it. So here's Jesus. He's been baptized. The Holy Spirit comes upon him. A voice from heaven says, "This is my beloved son." This great moment, and he gets taken into the desert. And he's tempted in the desert. And there's so many things we could talk about. When God anoints you, God blesses you, God works in your life, he takes us into deserts. He takes us into places of testing. He takes us into places of hardship. And who we really are becomes evident in hardship. I've done a number of training things about employing staff in church work and in ministry work. And one of the things that's often been said in a number of the places that I've been for training is that they've often said, when you're going to employ someone, before you employ them, see if you can travel with them or get them to come and travel with you, because you want to see what they're like when they're tired. Because right now we've all got presentation game face on, don't we? We've all put on our makeup, all you women have, and some men, you know. You know, we've all got ourselves pretty, and we're all together. And we are all deliberately presenting who we want to be to each other right now. But make people hungry. Make them tired. Give them experiences of being left out, not chosen, overlooked. See what they're like when someone offends them. Do they carry offense? Because the scripture is very clear. Look at this. The Bible says, do not take offense when someone hurts you. Do not be offended, the Bible tells us. You can read it. I've listened to entire series of talks on it. Don't take offense. And see, because the person who's on that side of everything is the real you. That's the real you. Because right now we've all got presentation face on. Presentation face is how we want people to see us. If I came to you today and said, listen, I'd like you to give this, do that. I'd like to give up this. We'd get a view of who you are. How many of us, when things are easy, say yes, yes, but when they're difficult, oh. And so the church gives us this season called Lent to become face to face with who we really are. Not how we are all spruced up and looking pretty and presenting ourselves in the way we are. Someone sent me this quote, and they said this: if I live the next 10 years the way I've lived the last 7 days, who will I become? Think about your last 7 days. If you live your life the way you've lived this last 7, who would you become? Would you be who God is calling you to be? Because the church gives us Lent so that we stop and we say, I am who God is calling me to be. Which means that we have to have an understanding of who God is calling us to be. That we have to have, in a sense, that North Star. This is who he's asking Bruce to be, Peter to be, John to be, Mary, Susie. Who's he asking you to be? And Lent brings us to this question where we have to line up every year and say, am I who God is calling me to be? Because the truth is, for many of us, the answer is, if we stopped and I brought you all up here, or somehow you're able to appear on the screen from around the world, many people would say, no, I'm not really. I'm not who I wanted to be. I didn't think I'd look like that. I didn't think I'd be that weight. I didn't think I'd be that unkempt.
I thought I would have studied more. I thought I'd had a better marriage. I thought I would have been a better dad. I thought I might have achieved more in my work. I thought I wouldn't have prioritized money and power and things that took me away from family like I did. The gospel, the church gives us this because it says it's important to us. For us to reflect and to stop and to say, this is what Lent is, and this is who you're called. And Lent is that season of deep introspection. It's not a time to feel bad. You read the scriptures, it doesn't say anywhere, and this is a time where you'll feel sorry for yourself or you'll feel bad or no, it's not at all. It's a question of taking yourself out and having a good talk to yourself. I'm old enough to have lived my life through seasons when I've been faithful to what I believe God has asked me to be, and I can tell you seasons when I have been very unfaithful. And the seasons when I've been unfaithful, it's been because I've been tired, or I've been lazy, or in most cases, because I've been scared to pay the price of what it would take to be who God called me to be. I wouldn't pay the price. Well, in the daily devotionals this week, I was very confronted by one of the daily devotionals today. And I appreciate that many people think when you're presenting them, that you're presenting them and you're doing it from the perspective of, here's what I know, and now let me tell you what I know. But the way I do the daily devotionals, because it comes out of my prayer, and particularly this Lent has been coming out of my prayer, it's what is God doing in me, in the church, in us, and what I hear. And so the daily devotional has been very confronting to me and to my life and how I am. I haven't written it like a program. I haven't written it in advance. It's like, what is God saying? What's the current word? What's he saying? What's he doing in me? And there was something I was really confronted by this week. And if you listen to the daily devotionals, you'd have heard me talk about a bit of this. And it was from the book of Deuteronomy. Now, the book of Deuteronomy is the story of Moses telling the people again after 40 years in the desert who they are and what God's called them to. See, because you remember the people of Israel were in Egypt for 430 years. God gets Moses. He calls them out. God says, I'm going to take you to a land that's flowing with milk and honey. He walks them up. They walk up to the promised land. He sends in 12 spies. 10 come back and say, we can't take the land. We can't. We want to go into a land that's just unoccupied and our future is fantastic and we don't have to work for it. But a principle of the Bible is that every one of us who has a promised land has to fight for it. You want a better life, you want a better marriage, you want a better whoever you are, a better way of seeing yourself, you've got to fight for that. Principle of the scriptures is it just isn't given to you on a plate. Look at the lives of the saints, the holy men and women of God through history. You want to be and be able to say, I'm standing before God. You've got to fight for that place where you say, I'm standing before God and what he's asking of me. And so 10 of them say, we're not going to go in. All the people get corrupted by listening to what was said, that we couldn't take the land. And so for 40 years, God walks them through the desert around and around. And as we know, everybody over 20 died in the desert. And the only ones who got in were into the promised land eventually were those who were 20 and under at the time that God invited them to go in, and Joshua and Caleb. Two of the spies who said, yes, we can take it. They're the only ones who got in. So everybody else was now, you know, if they were 20, 40 years have gone by, they're now 60-year-olds. And anybody that was born in the desert, the maximum age 60. But then you've got these other guys, Caleb and Joshua, who are a lot older. Yeah? And so they get ready to cross into the promised land for the second time. And Moses brings them all right up to the River Jordan, and they're ready to cross into the promised land. And the book of Deuteronomy is reminding them who you are, telling them who they are before God. And then in chapter 30, verse 15, it says, he says, see, I have set before you today life and prosperity, death and adversity.
He says to them, everything I've told you, in which would become

I'm called the book of Deuteronomy. See, I've set before you everything today that is life and prosperity, what you need to do. If you follow these things, you will enter in and you will experience life and you will experience prosperity. But if you don't,

He says, I'm calling heaven and earth, everyone, all of heaven, all of earth, to witness to the fact, I've told you. I've told you that if you do these things, you will experience life. But I've also told you if you don't do these things, you'll experience death and adversity. And then he says to them, and I feel this as a father, as a dad, when I've talked to my kids, when they've come to me with ideas, and sometimes their ideas are really good, and sometimes their ideas are a bit crazy. You know how all of us at some stage in our lives have all thought of wild things to do, and with the hindsight, you'd have stopped and gone, don't do it. And people with wisdom stop and go, yeah, I wouldn't do that. But and I remember, and I've had this thought at times where I've talked to my kids, and I've said this to them, choose life. And Moses says to them, choose life so that you and your descendants may live. Loving the Lord your God, obeying him and holding fast to him, for that means life to you and length of days, so that you may live in the land the Lord swore to give your ancestor Abraham, to Isaac and to Jacob. What's he saying? He's saying to them, he says, choose life, do what you have to do. Be who you have to be so that you would experience life. So your choice, everybody. I've said it before you now. And we know Moses dies, he doesn't enter into the promised land, but he tells them to choose and to do what they have to do. Now the church comes along. The church comes along and says, we're going to give you this season for 40 days. And you know at the end of this season what's coming. There's the death of Jesus where sin is overcome and the opportunity of eternal life and heaven is given to us. And the church says in Lent, choose life. Choose life. Choose life. Choose life. Choose life and prosperity. But you could just continue to ignore what the King of Kings and the Lord of Lords, the Father who sent the Son to die and rise, you can ignore that and not allow that. And you can just continue to live in death and adversity, you can. And the church comes along and it says, are you who God is calling you to be? That's why it's such an intense season of repentance, of turning, not feeling bad. Me, when I was young, I was raised in the family, and I've told this story before, but I've got a different reason for telling it today. My mum and dad migrated to this country. They came from a place due to political issues, had to leave a country. When they left, they weren't allowed to take anything out of the country, any savings, money, nothing. They left with nothing. And they eventually get here, and they turn up with nothing, which is not uncommon when so many people do that. So many people do that when they travel from other countries. I can see some of your heads nodding. And you travel from other countries and you come with nothing. And mum and dad had already started having children when they arrived with nothing. And it affected my dad deeply. And if you know my dad, who was an awesome man, a wonderful man, and I remember one day he's sitting me down, and this is a talk he had, I think, with all of his sons. There were five boys, and I think we all got the same talk. And I've talked to some of my brothers, and they all talk about getting the same talk. In the last few years, we all got the same talk. And the talk was this: son, you know, life is uncertain. Life is uncertain. This is what you should do with your life. Get a job. Get a job that's secure. Get a job, say, with the government, because that's what I've done, son. Get a job with the government. And when you finish school, do a bit of study. And then after you finish that, get a job in a place that's secure. And then probably one day you'll get married. And then save up your money. And just stay there and be safe. Be safe. And then you'll probably have some children, and then maybe you'll need to expand your house, and you'll do that at some point in time. And he said to me, and then you'll go on some holidays, maybe a couple of times, go on holidays through your life. And he said, along the way, save for your retirement. And he said, that's life. That's it. And
And I bought into that when I was young. I thought, well, that's it.

you get a job for somewhere that's safe, you do a bit of study, get married, save your money, have kids. And all my brothers talk about it. But what I didn't bank on was this, was God. I didn't bank on the interruption that God can bring. You know how God can talk into your life? So God comes along. I've had the big talk with Dad. I kind of buy that because he was kind of my hero. I buy that. That's all I'm going to do. And then I hear the Lord say to me, "Hey, Bruce, I want you to proclaim the gospel to the ends of the earth. And you'll be alone. And I want you to risk everything you've got. And I want you to risk it over and over and over. And I want you to sit your children down," which we did. "And I want you to say to them, we could give you money to give you a better life, but we're going to give that money to others so that they would know Jesus. And so you're not going to have the holidays that other kids have. You're not going to have the same stuff that others have. You're not going to go on the holidays that other people go on. And you're going to watch other people have far more than you. And you're going to have to keep risking your home and the live with the possibility that you could lose everything immediately. But so that another person could come to me. In other words, I want you to risk everything." So here's my earthly father saying, son, security. And my Father in heaven saying, "Do you trust me?" Because what's the issue of Jesus in the desert? The issue of Jesus in the desert and the three temptations, the temptation is one of trust. Do you trust me? Do you trust me that you don't have to turn those bread into stone. You don't have to make a spectacle of yourself in order to get people to believe. You don't have to have power. Do you trust me that I have it? Do you have it? Because that's the story of the desert, of Jesus in the wilderness. And so here's my earthly father saying to me, and I'm conditioned into this thought, security. And then God starts saying to me, live with the possibility you got nothing, Bruce. And that even the little you have, you may lose. When I was younger, a Catholic priest used to say to me all the time that my relationship, our relationship with God, was not meant to be something that was stagnant. It was meant to grow. He spent heaps of time with me over and over, helping me grow in my relationship with God. That helped me in ways I couldn't have imagined. Well, I want to be able to send you a daily devotional video, just a very short video that you can receive into your inbox every day. And its goal is to help you grow in your relationship with God. There are people in countries all over the world who receive this every day. And many people tell me it has blessed them. It had blessed me, what this priest did for me, and I'm passing it on to others. So why don't you go and register right now, and I pray that these daily devotionals that come every day will bless you.

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1: Hi, everyone. I'm Kevin Nelson here in Alexandria, Virginia. And behind me is the Basilica of St. Mary. And in 2018, this Church of St. Mary officially was designated as a minor basilica by the Vatican. 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
3: Hello, I'm Bishop Reed, standing in the magnificent Cathedral Basilica of the Assumption in Covington, Kentucky. 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

0: I am so excited to be able to break the news that my dear friend Steven will be entering the seminary as soon as we're done filming this episode.
1: I'm sorry, what?
0: Oh, well, I was praying about it, asking God to give me a sign, and at that exact moment, the lights flickered, so it's gotta be true. We'll start calling you Father Steven to get you used to it, but for now, it's time to repent and submit.

0: submit the only Catholic TV show that'll fight to the death over whether it's Say the Rosary or Pray the Rosary. I'm Steve the Missionary.
1: It's Pray for those playing at home, and I'm Tommy Tai. Let's get right into it with entrance hymns. You know, Steve, extraordinary ministers of Holy Communion are always a hot topic in Catholic circles. Should we have them? Should we not? Should we not? But my question is, why does it seem that young people don't sign up for this ministry?
0: Because it's kind of lame, Tommy.
1: Lame?
0: No, I'm joking. Honestly, for a lot of ministries, it's because the old people push us out.
1: Oh.
0: Yes.
1: Tell me why.
0: Because young people have opinions, if you hadn't noticed, and there seems to be an extremely high threshold of earning your voice and earning your opinion, and we're never going to reach that, so no one will ever listen to us.
1: Fair.
0: That happens in literally every ministry, including extraordinary ministers of Holy Communion.
1: They should call it the extraordinary ministry. Then maybe people would get into it because it's extraordinary. When I was in high school, you know, my favorite verse of scripture was, we serve at a table where not even those who serve are worthy, right?
0: Okay.
1: It's in there. And I carried that with me a lot. I really found that to be like a valuable thing for us to think about. Like, we're not worthy, right? Jesus makes us worthy.
0: Yeah.
1: But that really spoke to me that, like, who am I to be handing out Holy Communion to people? Like, my hands aren't consecrated. I shouldn't even be doing it. For myself personally, I know some people take a lot of pleasure in it. Mm-hmm. And this is a little bit separate from like a very important ministry of taking communion to the sick.
0: Yeah.
1: Right? A little different.
0: How?
1: Well, because we don't have enough priests to be going around to all the different places where people are at. At Mass, we should be able to be patient and wait for the priest to give us communion or the deacon.
0: Wow.
1: That's my own personal take.
0: You just want last Mass to be 3 hours long.
1: The longer the better.
0: The longer the better. I think we should change the name. I like it to League of Extraordinary Ministers.
1: I might sign up.
0: That's the real problem, is Eucharistic ministers aren't being called the correct thing. League of Extraordinary Ministers.
1: How can parishes convince young people that this is something worthwhile?
0: I think actually by not having it for 2 weeks in a row and seeing how everybody's freaking out.
1: That's fair enough.
0: That'd be a really good one. For the month of June, there's only going to be Father Jim and no one else doing both species. So, Father, the body of Christ sets it down. For each person. And then you'll see how many people sign up for to be an extraordinary minister.
1: Absence makes the heart grow fonder.
0: Exactly.
1: They say. I still wouldn't sign up.
0: And I know. And if people who are really anti love it even more than... More power to them, you know, they get June.
1: Is there something wrong with sitting in a specific pew so you can receive from the priest?
0: It's weird.
1: Yeah,
0: you're weird.
1: Yeah.
0: But it's not wrong.
1: Am I weird for feeling more comfortable with a priest putting the Eucharist on my tongue than a lay person?
0: Yeah. No, actually, I get that.
1: Okay, fair enough.
0: Because a priest, like, that's
1: knows
0: your
1: how
0: job.
1: To do it.
0: Knows how
1: when
0: to do it.
1: When they do it, you're like, yeah, you knew what you were doing.
0: And then,
1: all right, good.
0: Yeah.
1: Okay. I'm not weird.
0: So speaking of the Eucharist, where do you stand on receiving if you showed up late for Mass?
1: Okay.
0: How late is too late?
1: Uh-huh.
0: And where you stand differ if it's Sunday or daily Mass?
1: Okay. Not usually late to Mass.
0: Lies.
1: But then we had a baby.
0: Yeah.
1: Again. So you can't really just toss a baby in a van.

0: and go, because when it's 15 minutes to mass, they're hungry and you gotta wait till they're done, right? I
1: mean, you could.
0: Yeah. Yes, if we didn't have seatbelt laws, it would be a lot better. I always learned as a kid, like, you gotta get there kind of before the gospel, at least. I don't know who said that. Or why, or who made that up, but that's in my head for some reason.
1: That could be a totally fake rule.
0: It might
1: be. But we're going to repeat it on TV.
0: We'll look it up after the show. But to be fair, I don't know. I mean, if you're in a state of grace, and who knows what happened? I mean, are you going to judge somebody who shows up late, who goes up to receive the Eucharist? I mean, what if they got a flat tire on the way to Mass?
1: That's
0: true. The best they could do.
1: That's true.
0: I say if you're in a state of grace and you're trying to get there on time, receive the Eucharist.
1: That's fair.
0: Yeah?
1: Yeah.
0: All right.
1: Yeah, totally. I think this is an argument for making Mass longer.
0: Ah.
1: Because you can show up late and it be less of an issue.
0: Should we add a reading?
1: We should.
0: A third reading.
1: We should just do the responsorial psalm twice.
0: I like it.
1: But in two radically different styles. So, like, one.
0: Give people a chance to get to Mass.
1: Give people a chance to get to Mass. It gives people a chance to memorize the actual response.
0: Right.
1: Some of them are
0: tricky. Because it's like three and done and I haven't even got it yet.
1: Yeah, because I messed up this morning every time. And you know, maybe some people like the different kinds of music. Like, one can be like straight chant and one is like freeform jazz. And
0: making the Mass for everyone.
1: Making the Mass for everyone.
0: And making it longer. Didn't you just say you didn't want Mass to be longer? So what about daily Mass? Daily Mass, Sunday Mass? Daily Mass is like 30 minutes.
1: Yeah, daily
0: tops.
1: Mass you can show up moment of.
0: Yeah?
1: Yeah.
0: Why?
1: Because it's not Sunday. And that's where I stand. Sunday is different.
0: Is this because you showed up late to daily Mass and wanted to receive the Eucharist still?
1: Oh, totally.
0: Yeah.
1: Oh, yeah. Who shows up on time for daily Mass? The priest doesn't show up on time for daily Mass. Still manages to get done in a half hour.
0: The parable of the workers in the vineyard, right?
1: Yes. I deserve just as much Eucharist as the next person and not less.
0: But maybe we could give you a crumb if you're late, because the crumb still contains the entire Eucharistic Jesus.
1: So you have to line up based on when you showed up.
0: I like this. I like it.
1: Just like the parable. If you showed up late, you get in the front of the line.
0: Yes.
1: But you still only get a little bit.
0: My parish used to do that. The people in the very back went to the front of the first.
1: Because the last shall be first.
0: I liked it. I guess it was cheesy.
1: Well, I don't like that because I never know if I'm next. I still have to. I'm constantly doing this. All communion. That's my one qualm with the last shall be first.
0: Am I going?
1: Yeah.
0: Steve, I can't think of a single reason why anyone would go other than undercover evangelization, but have you ever been to a non-Catholic worship service? And if so, what was it like?
1: Yeah, most of the time I would go to a non-Catholic worship service with my Protestant friend, Jeff. And he took Shout out Jeff. And he took me to his Foursquare church back in my hometown. And they're a denomination that started in the 20s out of this like Pentecostal sort of movement. And that was fun because they've toned down since then, but not this Sunday, which like opened the floor for, literally was like, if anyone wants to speak in tongues, go ahead.
0: What?
1: And then I'm sitting there going like, what's going on? And then some lady just started talking in a language I didn't hear, or never knew before, and someone interpreted it. And I'm like, what's going on? Someone interpreted it.
0: Do you remember what she said?
1: It was very vague and basic, yeah. And then the other time with Jeff, I went to a different church where people were getting baptized in like a horse's water trough. So there's that.
0: People complain about the ordinary form, but come on. Give me a break. Are you kidding me? There's no horse's trough there.
1: Yeah, that's true. I've never seen that in a Catholic church.
0: I can think of two times that come to mind. One was at a roller hockey rink in the 90s in Southern California.
1: At the peak of roller hockey.
0: It was very peak. I was on a team called the Cheetahs, for a fun fact for everybody. went there, and oddly enough, you know, you hear as Catholics, you hear like, oh, you know, there's some Protestant folks that don't like Catholics. And I'm like, that's probably few and far between. This was my first non-Catholic experience, and the sermon was about how bad Catholics were.
1: Perfect.
0: I lied to you not, and I was sitting there going, what the heck? And then when they passed around like a little tray with like the juice in a tiny cup,
1: yeah,
0: I immediately just drank it. because I didn't know what was going on, and I got lots of dirty looks that they were like, don't you know you're supposed to wait? And I was like, for what? It's juice. You know what I mean? At this place.
1: Also, literally, no.
0: No, yeah, no, I really didn't know. I didn't know. Other time was a Mormon baptism, which I was very excited about. I went to it on the same weekend I went to the traditional Latin Mass, so I was like excited for this juxtaposition. The Mormon baptism was excruciatingly normal. There was nothing odd or weird about it. You know, or at least not as interesting and weird as I was hoping.
1: What were you hoping for?
0: I don't know. I seem like there's some, when people talk about the Mormon faith, and I love Mormon people. My church, my high school was right next to a Mormon church. They're amazing people. But when people talk about some of the things they believe that maybe you don't hear people talking about just casually.
1: Oh, okay.
0: It's pretty like esoteric. And there was none of that. It was follow Jesus with all your heart. It was just great. It was great stuff.
1: Okay.
0: I was left wanting more.
1: And did you undercover evangelize?
0: I didn't know. I was hoping they would evangelize to me, but that didn't happen.
1: That didn't happen.
0: Feel free to publish blog post after blog post about how I was right and Steve was wrong, and send me the links so I can print them out and put them in my scrapbook. Now, come to the feast of heaven and earth. Come to the table where it's time for the ridiculous argument of the day.
1: Welcome to the part of the show where one of us really loses it on a pressing matter threatening our church. Tommy, what do you have for us today?
0: Steve, there's something taking away from my focus on worshiping the one true God at Mass, and I'm finally ready to call it out.
1: Are you talking about your wandering mind? Because that's no one's
0: the
1: fault.
0: The church's insatiable hunger for money.
1: What? Tommy, don't.
0: I show up on Sunday to pray, not to pay. I'm there to offer my sacrifice to yours and yours, to Almighty God. And just when I'm getting ready to connect with Him in a moment of pure latria, the person next to me bumps the collection basket into my arm like some third-rate Santa ringing a bell outside my local grocery store.
1: I mean, the church needs money to keep the lights on and to help the poor, and don't forget...
0: Every single gospel focuses on Jesus suggesting, nay, commanding the sale of everything we have so we can give it to the poor.
1: That's one gospel.
0: And yet, but... here I sit in Mass listening to the announcements while the second collection goes around, the third collection, the fourth, all to pay for Father's WrestleMania pay-per-view, I'm assuming.
1: That's not what's happening.
0: Meanwhile, the sun shines on my face through expensive stained glass windows that could be ripped out, melted down, and sold for the sake of those in need. The church is sitting on a gigantic pile of cash like some sort of Father Scrooge McDuck. I see the tallies in the bulletin every week, and yet they keep asking for more and more and more, like it's the only thing they care about, in direct contrast to all those gospels I mentioned earlier. As Wu-Tang famously said, cash rules everything around me. Cream, get the money. The dollar, dollar.
1: Hold up. Stop. The church needs the support of parishioners to support the priests, the tons of ministries going on, the maintenance of the buildings, and a ton of other things that you aren't even thinking about, all while helping the poor, feeding the hungry, and sheltering the homeless. You should be happy to help and support all of these things by tossing in your 10% or whatever when the basket comes around. That's what Christ commands. Asking the church to sell all its belongings and stop bugging you about money is a bit more like a Judas? I'm going to have to call ridiculous on your argument, buddy. It's time for a break. Grab some more snacks. Hurry on back. Know Thy Sister is coming up.
2: Oh. Everyone, I'm Jay Fenn, and I want to invite you to join us Monday for This Is the Day. Dr. Peter Howard joins us to discuss Archbishop Fulton Sheen's upcoming beatification and the conference, America's Saint, The Catholic Hour Is Now, will explore the enduring legacy of one of America's most influential Catholic voices. So join us for This Is a Day this Monday right here on Catholic TV.

0: the church. It's time for Know Thy Sister.
1: A miracle.
2: Today we're highlighting Sister Carlene Colley, SDS, an incredible religious sister spreading the good news of Christ and his church through art.
0: Sister Carlene's creativity began as a second grade teacher, and with the encouragement of her community, she went to the University of Wisconsin for a master's in art education.
2: Go Badgers! Sister has been producing folk art for the last 28 years.
0: Since before I was born!
2: Stop it. Oh. Her religious community's mission is to share the fullness of life. And she accomplishes this through her expression of beauty through her art, which is displayed in homes and museums throughout the United States.
0: She's got an Etsy shop featuring her incredible prints, photos, and other artwork, so hop online and check it out.
2: And now it's time to throw her order up on the board.
0: Okay.
2: SDS.
0: You wanna go first?
2: The Sisters of Nintendo DS.
0: Sisters of the Divine Savior is what I'm going with.
2: Okay.
0: All right, show us what
2: show
0: it
2: us
0: is.
2: Show us the answer.
0: Society of the... Oh, the Salvatorians.
2: Uh-oh,
0: boy, we're going to get dragged for that
2: one.
0: Know. So here's to you, Sister Carlene Colley of the Society of the Divine Savior. Here's to you.
2: Cheers.
3: And now, a memento mori moment.
2: Tommy, I just want to remind you that you're going to die.
4: Whoa.
3: This must be a memento mori moment.
0: What? Was that your phone or mine? Either way, it's time to check my Menchies.
2: Andrew Rigo 440 looked at the time and decided to ask, checking your watch during Mass, is it a sin?
0: I think so.
2: Why?
0: You're at Mass. Can you leave the world aside for 1 minute? What's so important that you can't just focus on Mass? I think no watches allowed in Mass.
2: What if your baby gets bottle fed every 37 minutes?
0: Steve, babies cry when they're hungry. You don't need a clock to tell you when to feed them.
2: What if you're trying to avoid crying?
0: Yourself as an adult?
2: Yes.
0: No.
2: What if you cry every 37 minutes and you need to just excuse yourself for a minute?
0: You need to find a faster Mass, I guess, if that's the case for you, because come on.
2: No.
0: You check your watch in Mass?
2: Yes.
0: Why?
2: To know what time it is.
0: You're there for 1 hour. You know the Mass. You can't predict. Like, okay, it's the Liturgy of the Eucharist. It must be 10:30 now.
2: I'm just saying some Masses go wrong and you're not going to call this a sin.
0: During the homily? What about during the homily?
2: Yes, definitely. That's allowed.
0: No.
2: Totally allowed.
0: No.
2: Sometimes Father needs a check, all right?
0: Friend of the show at In Nordengren, first name Noah, wants us to talk about the Eastern Rite, which I know nothing about. So go ahead, Steve.
2: There are 23 other rites or other churches within the Catholic Church. Many of them have other rites, and their Masses look different from ours.
0: Did you research this?
2: I just know that.
0: We don't research. That's the premise of the show.
2: I spend too much time on the internet, Tommy. And their Masses are beautiful.
0: Yes.
2: And you should go, well, they call them divine liturgies instead of Mass.
0: Which is nice.
2: Which is important to do.
0: Yeah.
2: Often they will cross themselves the other way.
0: So you're giving tips now for if you're going.
2: This is tips for if you're going.
0: Like, oh, it's Latin rite. Get them.
2: Yeah. But also, they're very friendly to people who are fresh on this sort of thing. So.
0: Have you been to a divine liturgy before?
2: I've been to a divine liturgy with the Ukrainian Catholic Church, with the Melkite Catholic Church, and the Ruthenian Catholic Church.
0: Wow. You had me beat by three. But I'm curious. I'm interested.
2: It's absolutely gorgeous, and you stand a lot.
0: Does it satisfy your obligation for Mass?
2: Totally, 100%.
0: Okay. All right.
2: All right, Andrew M. Franco just got back from Five Guys, picked up his phone and asked, should we put blessed salt on our fries? I mean, I boil my pasta in holy water.
0: Do you?
2: Not at all.
0: I wrote that, so
2: but
0: I figured
2: you wrote
0: that you did.
2: Something that made me say that.
0: Okay, can I be honest with you?
2: Yeah.
0: I have been a Catholic for 37 years. I have never seen blessed salt once. I'm not even sure it exists.
2: You don't hang out with enough pro-lifers then. That's
0: what?
2: All I'm saying.
0: What?
2: They're all about blessed salt.
0: Why?
2: Because it blesses things.
0: Okay.
2: Well, I knew a guy who used to like sneak into abortion clinics and like throw blessed salt around.
0: I'm into that.
2: Yeah.
0: Do you do it like over here?
2: No. That means you're coming back, right? Like in the Trevi Fountain. Blessed salt is awesome, but you don't eat it. It's meant for blessing places and things.
0: Holy water, can you cook with holy water, or is that...
2: That's weird.
0: It is? I had a priest, a Norbertine, who said he would drink holy water.
2: Well, that's fine.
0: I'm into it. You can send your tweets at RepentSubmitCTV, and I'll gloat about how I owned Steve in every single debate all the way back to California. And now that I've wrestled the faces on sticks away from my children, it's time for Saint versus Saint.
2: Today, we're pitting two saints whose secular American holidays have become more famous than the men themselves. It's St. Patrick versus St. Valentine.
0: I'm St. Patrick, patron of Ireland, and one of the greatest evangelizers to walk the face of the earth.
2: Maybe. I'm St. Valentine of Rome, born and raised in Interna. I was just minding my own business, visiting Rome in the year 269, when I got picked up for being Catholic, imprisoned, tortured, and martyred.
0: When I was 16, I was captured by pirates and brought to be a slave in Ireland. I was there for 6 years before escaping and getting back to my family, but I was so moved by my love for the Irish people that I returned and basically kicked off the conversion of the entire island.
2: You want to talk about love? I've got that market covered. How about this? While under house arrest, I started sharing the good news of Jesus to the judge keeping an eye on me. Uh-huh. And he challenged me to restore the sight of his blind adopted daughter to prove the faith was true.
0: Okay.
2: I did it.
0: What?
2: And he ended up smashing all the idols around his home.
0: Wow.
2: Immediately got baptized.

0: and then release all the Christians imprisoned under his watch.
1: Christ with me, Christ before me, Christ behind me, Christ in me. One of the most beautiful and inspirational prayers was written by yours truly, and have a look at how the faithful celebrate my feast day. Not with cheap cards handed out to every student in class with a bag of Good and Plenty's attached, but by getting together, having a great time, and enjoying community and fellowship.
0: That's cute. But the greatest commandment isn't knocking that Guinness with your neighbor, Sully.
1: Hey.
0: It's love. And on my feast day, love is in the air. What would Jesus do? Toss back another Irish coffee
1: Probably.
0: Or love everyone?
1: He turned water into wine, so I'm guessing he's down for my feast day. But one final point. Have you ever seen any snakes in Ireland?
0: That's a legend. Let's go to the board and see who made their case.
1: Oh, come on.
0: Boom. Heart-shaped candies for everyone.
1: St. Valentine and St. Patrick, pray for us. I still say I got robbed, but stay tuned. We've got more great stuff, including Is It a Sin? On the way.
2: Hello, I'm Bishop Reed, standing in the magnificent Cathedral Basilica of the Assumption in Covington, Kentucky. Join me today and every day in praying the mysteries of the Holy Rosary right here on Catholic TV, America's Catholic Television Network.

0: Welcome back. 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
1: Is there any better feeling than coming home from work and finding a box waiting for you on the front porch?
0: Yes.
1: Well, the excitement of seeing your latest Amazon purchase waiting to be opened may feel pretty good. Imagine if that box contains something to enliven your faith and bring you closer to Christ and His church. The team at Feast Day is aiming to do just that. 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
0: Thanks, Steve. Hang on to your scapular. It's time for Last Rites. Steve, I have a bunch of kids, and the police tell me they have to attend school or else I go to jail.
1: It's true.
0: Despite being a practicing Catholic and someone who really wants my kids to stay Catholic for their entire life, I send them to public school instead of our local Catholic school. Why do I do that? Why don't Catholic schools seem to be thriving in general? And what can we do to help? Hat tip to your buddy at MT Keppel on this one.
1: Okay. Make it free.
0: Some places have it free.
1: Yeah.
0: But you're gonna be like, make it free, and then you're gonna be like, pay a just wage.
1: Yes.
0: Okay, great. Good plan.
1: You know how you do that? Praying to the Lord. Catholic school is very easy. You pray to the Lord, uh-huh. You make it free, and you make it a just wage. I don't understand why people don't believe in the Holy Spirit.
0: So you're just saying the Lord provides,
1: everything's gonna be fine. Also more nuns, just in general.
0: That would be good.
1: I guess more brothers, too, in general.
0: Don't trust lay people? Is that what you're saying?
1: No. They just cost more.
0: The hard thing is it costs a lot.
1: Yes.
0: A lot.
1: Mm-hmm.
0: And I live in a neighborhood where the public school system's really good.
1: Mm-hmm.
0: If I lived in a neighborhood where the public school system wasn't good,
1: mm-hmm.
0: I would probably be more inclined to try and make it work.
1: Mm-hmm.
0: But how could I send my kids to a school when there's another school that's free that's as good or maybe better? I don't know.
1: I think that...
0: What's going to encourage me to do that? I mean, I want to.
1: Yeah.
0: When I volunteer, I go into the classrooms, if they have like some ministry stuff going on, and mm-hmm. the classroom's got like a statue of Mary, it's got a crucifix, it feels good. I wish my kids could have that experience at school.
1: It makes your life Catholic, right?
0: Right.
1: Yeah.
0: But I also live in the Bay Area, and, you know, $6,500 a year for kindergarten, that's a stretch for me.
1: That's it? A year?
0: Oh, is that cheap?
1: Yeah.
0: Free sounded cheaper.
1: Free is cheaper. It's like, wow, that's cheap. Okay, anyway.
0: Was it a month? I hope it's a year. It's a year.
1: Okay.
0: It's gotta be a year.
1: I hope so. I think the big difference is that, like, the goals of a Catholic school and the goals of a public school are different. And the Catholic schools need to make that more obvious in everything they do.
0: What's the goal? Tell me the goal.
1: So the goal of a public school is basically to babysit people until they're 18.
0: Wrong. It's to pass tests so that your school gets more money.
1: Exactly. and then at the end to kind of like produce this producer and consumer of things so that the economy works.
0: Okay, fair enough.
1: And that people want to join the military.
0: And the
1: goal of the Catholic school system is to create disciples of Christ that know how to do things to make the world better.
0: I see.
1: And so in a lot of ways, the Catholic school system is modeled too much on all other school systems.
0: I see what you mean.
1: So if you had, like, I don't mind it when a Catholic school does something experimental, when they do, like, the Cristo Rey schools or, like, a Montessori school. Like, they're not fix-alls, but the fact that they're, like, that they say, like, our goal is different, so our method can entirely be different.
0: I see.
1: And they go and they try to figure out what works. I think that Catholic schools should do that more often.
0: Like, be radically Catholic and different, is what you mean.
1: Exactly.
0: That might work. I mean, if they were like, yeah, you got to pay, but when your kid shows up, he wears a cassock all day long. I'd be like, well, that's kind of exciting. Or, you know, we just pray rosaries. We don't do math.
1: We pray rosaries.
0: All the math you need
1: is to count to 10 to get through your rosaries.
0: Hey, metric system.
1: Yes.
0: Right?
1: Whoa.
0: Not good.
1: That's communism. We all know the metric system is communism. Official stance of repentance.
0: Not
1: submit.
0: The official stance. You don't get to make the official stance.
1: Now please be seated for a few announcements.
0: I fully realize how untrad what I'm about to say is gonna sound, but I'm gonna say it anyway. Being welcoming is one of the most important things a Catholic parish can do. When a parish is welcoming, it changes everything. It helps parishioners feel like they're a part of a community, welcome no matter what kind of baggage they bring, and that's a feeling we so badly need more of in today's world. There's a priest at a parish near my house who makes a little speech before the final blessing every week, going out of his way to say everyone is welcome, and that the presence of each individual person improves our worship as a community. He's right. It's important for everyone to feel like they belong at Mass, young people, old people, parents with screaming toddlers, curious non-Catholics, Catholics struggling with some particular church teaching, everyone. And while not everyone may be in a state to receive communion, everyone should feel like the doors of the church are open to them. And that can only happen when every single one of us, priests, religious, and lay folks, are intentionally welcoming day in and day out.
1: Well, that's our show. Hope you had as much fun as we did. We will see you here next week on Catholic TV.
0: The show has ended. Go in peace to love and serve the Lord and one another.
1: Thanks be to God. All right, Tommy. It's time for Is It a Sin?
0: Okay.
1: Okay, praying directly to Jesus.
0: No, it's perfect.
1: Not a sin.
0: Oh, not a sin. Oh, yes, no.
1: Correct. Praying directly to Jesus through the Blessed Virgin Mary.
0: Not a sin. That's what Jesus wants us to do.
1: Okay. Praying for the food in the fridge to be moldy so you can go out to eat.
0: That's not a bad idea.
1: Not a sin. Not putting money in the basket.
0: That's not necessarily a sin, but it's not your money in the first place. It's God's, right?
1: Not leaving a tip after dinner.
0: Well, it's pretty much a sin, unless maybe they spilled soup on you or something.
1: Okay.
0: On purpose,
1: yeah. Leaving a tip, but it's like a you should become Catholic written on the receipt and not money.
0: That's the new evangelization, baby.
1: Blocking a telemarketer.
0: No, that's very good.
1: Okay. Blocking the devil from coming into your house by enthroning the Sacred and Immaculate Hearts.
0: That's the best idea I've heard all day.

0: The angel of the Lord declared to Mary,
1: and she conceived of the Holy Spirit.
0: Hail Mary, full of grace, the Lord is with thee. Blessed art thou among women, and blessed is the fruit of thy womb, Jesus.
1: Holy Mary, Mother of God, pray for us sinners, now and at the hour of our death. Amen.
0: Behold, the handmaid of the Lord.
1: Be it done unto me according to thy word.
0: Hail Mary, full of grace, the Lord is with thee. Blessed art thou among women, and blessed is the fruit of thy womb, Jesus.
1: Holy Mary, Mother of God, pray for us sinners, now and at the hour of our death. Amen.
0: And the Word was made flesh,
1: and dwelt among us.
0: Hail Mary, full of grace, the Lord is with thee. Blessed art thou among women, and blessed is the fruit of thy womb, Jesus.
1: Holy Mary, Mother of God, pray for us sinners, now and at the hour of our death. Amen.
0: Pray for us, O Holy Mother of God,
1: that we may be made worthy of the promises of Christ.
0: Let us pray. Pour forth, we beseech thee, O Lord, thy grace into our hearts, that we, to whom the incarnation of Christ, thy Son, was made known by the message of an angel, may by his passion and cross be brought to the glory of his resurrection, through Christ our Lord.
1: Amen.

Hello and welcome to our eighth and concluding lecture to the Catholic course on The Hobbit by J.R.R. Tolkien. I am Joseph Pearce, your professor. The destruction of Smaug is in many ways the climactic moment of the plot of The Hobbit, in much the same way as the destruction of the ring is the climactic moment in The Lord of the Rings. In both books, however, the destruction of the evil thing, be it the dragon or the ring, does not destroy evil itself. In the latter book, the Shire must still be scoured and Sharky, the shriveled remnant of Saruman, must be confronted. Similarly, in The Hobbit, the death of the dragon does not lead to the healing of the dragon sickness. On the contrary, the dragon's removal seems to accentuate the evil effects of the sickness in the dwarves and in Thorin in particular. The portent of such a problem is given by Tolkien in the very title of the chapter that follows the one in which Smaug is killed. Far from peace and prosperity returning, as we might have expected, the chapter is called The Gathering of the Clouds, signifying a coming storm. Furthermore, the allusive suggestion of the gathering of the clans, which could be seen as implicit in the choice of title, suggests that the storm that is approaching is the storm of battle. Bilbo, who would have given up most of his share of the profits for the peaceful winding up of these affairs, endeavours to remind Thorin that they have precious little food to withstand a siege, but his warnings are ignored. The injustice of Thorin's position is made manifest in Bard's efforts to reason with him. Bard announces himself as the one who has delivered the treasure into Thorin's hand by his slaying of the dragon. Does the slayer of the dragon have no claim on any of the gold? Bard also reminds Thorin that much of the treasure in the hoard was stolen by Smaug from the men of Dale after the dragon had destroyed their city. Does Thorin have the right to retain the gold of men, which had never belonged to the dwarves? Furthermore, Bard explains, Smaug had destroyed the dwellings of the men of Lake Town as a direct consequence of Thorin's arrival. Bard asks whether Thorin has no thought for the sorrow and misery of the people of Lake Town, who had aided the dwarves in their distress. Do the people of Lake Town deserve no recompense for the generous hospitality they had shown to the dwarves and for the destruction of their homes by the dragon, especially as Thorin's arrival had been the cause of the dragon's wrath? The justice of Bard's words is unassailable. They are fair words and true, as the narrator tells us. Hearing them, Bilbo feels sure that Thorin will heed the wisdom and common sense that they convey. The Hobbit has not reckoned, however, with the power of the lust for gold in dwarvish hearts. And to quote from the book, long hours in the past days Thorin had spent in the treasury, and the lust of it was heavy on him. Thorin refuses to negotiate, and Bard in turn declares that Thorin and the dwarves are therefore placed under siege, condemning them to the fate and folly of King Midas. Again to quote, we will bear no weapons against you, but we leave you to your gold. You may eat that if you will. The final moral judgment on Thorin's disreputable action is given by Bilbo at the chapter's conclusion. The whole place still stinks of dragon, he grumbles, and it makes me sick. His words serve as a double entendre, working on two levels. On the literal level, he is referring to the stench of Smaug, which still lays heavy on the stale air of the cavern. On the deeper level, the stink is that of Thorin and his gold lust, which is indistinguishable from the lust with which Smaug had guarded his hoard. Thorin, in his avarice and pride, has become the very dragon that he had sought to slay. A full-scale battle with the arriving dwarvish army is only averted by the arrival shortly afterwards of a huge army of goblins and wolves, forcing the dwarfs, men and elves into a hasty alliance.
At the Battle of Five Armies, as it became known, the men of the lake fight with long swords, whereas the goblins wield scimitars. This places the battle symbolically as a clash between Christendom and the infidel, the forces of goodness wielding the broad swords of the Christian crusaders, whilst the forces of darkness fight with the curved swords of Islam. The same symbolism is employed in The Lord of the Rings, in which orcs are armed with scimitars, whereas the men of Gondor fight with long swords. Equally significant in The Lord of the Rings are the characters of the exotic Southrons, men of the South, who serve the Dark Lord. The Southrons are also emblematic in what might be called the mind of the West, of the ancient Islamic enemy. In this respect, Tolkien's approach owes much more to medieval works, such as the Song of Roland, than it does to modern literature. After the battle, Bilbo is reconciled with the mortally wounded and contrite Thorin, who, healed of the dragon's sickness, wishes to part in friendship and to apologize for his earlier words and deeds. Thorin tells Bilbo that he is going to the halls of waiting to sit behind his fathers until the world is renewed. Such words might seem superficially pagan or unchristian, but on closer perusal, they could be seen to be entirely orthodox. Since the events in The Hobbit are taking place thousands of years before the incarnation, the heroes of such an age do not have knowledge of the heaven that is prepared for the virtuous by the resurrected Christ. Christian orthodoxy asserts that the souls of those who died before the death and resurrection of Christ were in limbo, a place of waiting, from which they were liberated by Christ himself following his resurrection, which is the moment when the world is renewed. Christ's descent into hell following the resurrection is depicted in many of the greatest works of art and is represented in thin disguise and with great subtlety in Aragorn's Taking of the Paths of the Dead in The Lord of the Rings. Thorin's words are therefore profoundly orthodox from a Christian perspective, though of course he doesn't know it. This is but one instance of the extraordinary lengths to which Tolkien went in order to ensure that his own legendarium harmonized and dovetailed with orthodox Christian theology. Bilbo's final words to Thorin are filled with a humble sorrow. "This is a bitter adventure if it must end so, and not a mountain of gold can amend it. Yet I am glad that I have shared in your perils. That has been more than any Baggins deserves." "No," Thorin replies, "there is more in you of good than you know, child of the kindly West. Some courage and some wisdom blended in measure. If more of us valued food and cheer and song above hoarded gold, it would be a merrier world." Much of the Christian morality of The Hobbit is conveyed in this final conciliatory exchange between Bilbo Baggins of the Shire and Thorin Oakenshield, the king under the mountain. The adventure has been bitter insofar as it ends in death, and no amount of material wealth can compensate for the loss of life. And yet Bilbo would rather have shared in the deadly perils of his friend, even in an adventure that ends so bitterly, than have stayed at home in the comfort of the Shire. In this embrace of suffering, even unto death, Bilbo is encapsulating the whole idea of life being a cross that we are called to carry willingly and indeed enthusiastically. Life is not

What about the pursuit of creature comforts and taking the paths of least resistance? It is about love, which can be defined as willingly laying down our lives for others. In leaving the comfort of the Shire, our own space and comfort zone, and embracing the many crosses, the sufferings that the adventure of life places in our path, and in giving ourselves willingly in the service of others, we grow in virtue, which is the only growth in stature that matters. Having experienced the adventure to the full, Bilbo is not only glad of all the pain and sorrow, but feels himself unworthy to have been blessed with such suffering, which is more than any Baggins deserves. Faced at the point of death with such wisdom, it is no wonder that Thorin responds that there is more good in Bilbo, a child of the kindly West, than the Hobbit realizes. He has courage and wisdom in right measure and values food and cheer and song above hoarded gold. And here is the paradox at the heart of the Christian life. The one who embraces suffering, who dies to himself in order to die for others, is actually happier than the one who shuns suffering and who puts himself above all else. The most miserable people are those who are self-centered, whose friendships are phony, and who value material possessions over spiritual wealth. For in truth, the cross cannot be avoided. Everybody carries his cross, and the one who resents it is nailed more painfully to it than the one who embraces it in an act of love. This is the secret of Christ's words, that his yoke is easy and his burden light. If we allow Christ to help us carry our cross, we will find the very sufferings of life a source of joy. If we refuse his help, we will be crushed under the weight of our own sin's gravity. Ultimately, Bilbo's virtuous actions are a source of healing, prompting Thorin to apologize and to seek forgiveness. The reconciliation between dwarf and hobbit brings a peace between them, which, as Bilbo might say, is worth more than many mountains of gold. We are reminded of the death of Boromir in The Lord of the Rings, which resembles the death of Thorin in its prevailing sense of contrition, penance, and reconciliation. "I have failed," says Boromir. "No," replies Aragorn, "you have conquered. Few have gained such a victory. Be at peace." As a bringer of peace to the hardened heart of Thorin, Bilbo had not failed. He had conquered. He had gained a great victory. He was a consummate peacemaker, and as such, he could be at peace. As Bilbo, accompanied on his long journey home by Gandalf, arrives at Rivendell, he is once again greeted with elven song. This time, the elves sing of mutability, of dragons that wither, their splendor humbled, of swords that rust and thrones and crowns that perish, of the passing of the strength that men trusted and the wealth that they cherished. The transience of such things is contrasted with the enduring things of nature, such as grass, trees, and rivers. The elves then sing of a theme that has woven its way through the length of the story. "The stars are far brighter than gems without measure. The moon is far whiter than silver in treasure. The fire is more shining on hearth in the gloaming than gold won by mining. So why go a-roaming?" Being open and alive to the gifts of creation, such as moon and stars and rivers, trees and flowers, protects us from the dragon sickness. Being blind to such gifts leaves us susceptible to the dragon's destructive power. Those who are open and alive, guided by the light of humility, will be blessed with the spiritual poverty with which they will inherit the kingdom of heaven. Those who are blinded by the darkness of pride will be cursed with the material wealth with which they will purchase their ticket to hell. Such an understanding of reality
common to the elves of Rivendell and the Franciscans of Assisi,

fantasy animates the whole moral atmosphere and literary dynamic of The Hobbit. Yet what do we make of the seemingly pointed question which the Elven Song asks? If it is true that the real treasures are the sun, moon and stars and rivers and trees, all of which can be found fairly close to home, why go a-roaming? Was Bilbo's journey a waste of time? Should he simply have stayed at home? As Bilbo's words to the dying Thorin made clear, he does not wish that he had stayed at home, nor does he think the journey a waste of time. On the contrary, he is grateful for the journey, in spite of its trials and tribulations, or perhaps because of them. The purpose of his journey, unknown to the reluctant hobbit upon his departure, but no doubt part of Gandalf's purpose in inviting him to join the dwarves, was not material wealth, but spiritual health. In short, the journey was a pilgrimage. This is made clear by Gandalf as he accompanies Bilbo home to the Shire. "My dear Bilbo," the wizard exclaims, "something is the matter with you. You are not the hobbit that you were." The wizard, in his wisdom, perceives that the hobbit has grown. He has grown in moral stature. He had grown in wisdom. He had grown in virtue. In short, he had grown up. As Bilbo finally arrives home, more than a year after his departure, he is shocked to find that the contents of his home are being auctioned, and that, indeed, most of his treasured belongings have already been sold for next to nothing. The auction was advertised as a sale of the property of the late Bilbo Baggins Esquire, who was presumed dead. One can imagine the reaction as Bilbo gatecrashes his own funeral, so to speak, and declares, in the words of Mark Twain, that the reports of his death have been greatly exaggerated. We can imagine the shock, but we might also be shocked to discover that the shock was an unpleasant one for some. The Sackville Bagginses, Bilbo's nearest relatives, in anticipation of moving into Bag End and making it their own, were already measuring his rooms to see if their furniture would fit. The legal ramifications of Bilbo's unexpected resurrection lasted for years. We are told that much time would elapse before Mr. Baggins was in fact admitted to be alive again. Those who had got especially good bargains at the auction were not readily convinced that Bilbo's belated return necessarily meant that he was alive. In fact, to descend to the jargon of the lawyer, the fact that he was alive de facto did not equate with his being declared alive de jure. In the end, Bilbo was forced to buy back a good deal of his own furniture from those who were sceptical that he was legally alive. As for the Sackville Bagginses themselves, they never admitted that the returned Baggins was genuine, and they were not on friendly terms with Bilbo ever after. Having coveted his home, they never forgave him for returning to it. In one important respect, Bilbo's closest relatives were closer to home than might be imagined, in the sense that the Sackville Bagginses could be seen as a mirror of what Bilbo might have become if he hadn't embarked on his pilgrimage. Their unhealthy attachment to home and its accoutrements and their lack of detachment had turned them into petty Smaugs, defined by the dragon sickness with which they are afflicted. In this context, it is surely significant that Bilbo doesn't learn until the very end of the story of the tragic fate of the Master of Lake Town, another petty Smaug who, like the Sackville Bagginses, is also pathetically shriveled and golemized by the dragon sickness. We are told that the master had come to a bad end. To quote, "Bard had given him much gold for the help of the lake people, but being of the kind that easily catches such disease, he fell under the dragon sickness and took most of the gold and fled with it, and died of starvation in the waste, deserted by his companions." Deserted in the desert, he dies of the gold-induced hunger, which could have been the fate of Thorin had the hand of Providence not intervened to rescue him from himself.
Bilbo's return to the Shire after his adventurous wanderings also mirrors the return home of the hobbits in The Lord of the Rings. In both works, the protagonists do not return to the halcyon home of a remembered Arcadia, but to a home beset with microcosmic manifestations of the evils

everything is subject to the decay caused by sin. There is no going back to a pure past, which was, in any case, not really pure. We can only work tirelessly in the present to preserve and restore the inheritance of the past from the ravages of time. As Chesterton reminds us, if we leave a thing alone, we do not leave it as it is. We leave it to a torrent of change, most of which will be for the worse. To employ Chesterton's metaphor, if we want to preserve a gatepost, we do not leave it alone. If it is to be preserved, we have to be continually painting it. Thus, the Shire must be scoured upon the Hobbit's return in The Lord of the Rings, and Bilbo must fight for his very life, so to speak, upon his return home, and must work hard to restore Bag End to what it had been upon his departure. As with the first person I am in Bilbo's riddling with Smaug, we cannot see the death and resurrection of Bilbo at the story's end purely at face value, which is to say, we cannot see it solely on the literal level of meaning. Bilbo is presumed dead and yet remarkably rises from his presumed death in the very midst of his de facto funeral. Such death and resurrection seems to demand an allegorical connection to scripture. Returning to Gandalf's words shortly before Bilbo arrives home, we can see that Bilbo is not the hobbit that he was. He had been dead before he set out on his adventure, much the Sackville Bagginses are dead upon his return. His journey had changed him. It had brought him to life. It was the death of the old hobbit and the birth of the new. He had been born again. It was a baptism into a truer, fuller life. In this sense, the perception of his resurrection from the dead upon his return is only a literal recognition of a deeper spiritual reality. Bilbo had indeed been dead, but is now alive. The fact that Bilbo's resurrection is not accepted by those who are spiritually dead, such as the Sackville Bagginses and their ilk, who know the price of everything and the value of nothing, reminds us of those who refuse to accept the resurrection of Christ after he rose from the dead, and of the words of Scripture in which Christ prophesied this rejection of his life. If they hear not Moses and the prophets, neither will they believe if one rise again from the dead. From Luke's Gospel, chapter 16. Thus Bilbo, in spite of the new life that is in him, is considered dead in the eyes of the world. We are told that he had lost his reputation, he was no longer quite respectable. The loss of such worldly reputation and worldly respectability means very little to the resurrected Bilbo. He no longer cares for such trifles. If he is dead in the eyes of the world, he is also dead to the world. He no longer seeks the things that the world has to offer, having discovered the pearl of great price that the world does not value. The stealing at the auction of the treasure from Bilbo's own kingdom, and let's not forget that a hobbit's home is his castle, reminds us of Bilbo's own role as a burglar who stole the treasure from the dragon. It is, however, an inversion of Bilbo's role and not a parallel with it, because Bilbo was not really a burglar or a thief and was only taking from the dragon that which the dragon had stolen from others. Furthermore, he did not take the treasure for himself, but to return it to its rightful owner. The parallel scenario, as distinct from its inversion, would be to see the Sackville Bagginses and the other pillagers of Bilbo's possessions as images of Smaug, invading the kingdom of another, despoiling it, and seeking to claim it as their own. Another parallel scenario is to see Bilbo's return as a reflection of the return of the king. Like Thorin and Aragorn, though on a much smaller scale, as is appropriate for a hobbit, Bilbo returns to his kingdom to claim his true inheritance. If Thorin is the king under the mountain, Bilbo is the king under the hill, his home address being Bag End, Underhill, Hobbiton.

kingdom might be minuscule in relation to Thorin's or Aragorn's, but for a hobbit, that which is small is all the more beautiful for its smallness. Like Thorin, he faces his own dragons and frees his hobbit hole kingdom of their presence. His return is truly the return of the king, and in the light of his resurrection, we can see the aptness of the phrase that is uttered upon the death of one monarch and the accession of his successor. The king is dead, long live the king. The old king of Bag End is dead, long live the new king. The new king of Bag End rules his kingdom in a radically different way from the old king. Whereas the old Bilbo was very protective of his reputation and desired to be seen as respectable by his neighbours, we are told that the new Bilbo did not mind the loss of his reputation and respectability. Again, to quote from the text, he was quite content, and the sound of the kettle on his hearth was ever after more musical than it had been even in the quiet days before the unexpected party. Home is sweeter for the absence. Everything is made new, even the smallest things, especially the smallest things, such as the kettle on the hearth. The new Bilbo sees the old things with new eyes, and he sees that they are good, indeed better than he had ever imagined them to be. In the final conversation between Gandalf and Bilbo, with which the story concludes, Gandalf reminds the hobbit that he is but a small part of a much bigger providential picture. You don't really suppose, do you, that all your adventures and escapes were managed by mere luck just for your benefit? You are a very fine person, Mr. Baggins, and I am very fond of you. But you are only quite a little fellow in a wide world, after all. Thank goodness, said Bilbo, laughing, and handed him the tobacco jar. The final paradox, worthy of Chesterton, or indeed of Jesus Christ, the latter of whom is the master of paradox, as he is the master of everything else, is that the purpose of Bilbo's pilgrimage was to enable him to grow big enough to know how small he is. The greatest gift that Bilbo receives from all his adventures is the poverty of spirit, which enables him to inherit the kingdom of the heaven haven of the home. And since every true home is but an image and prefigurement of the ultimate heaven haven for which we are all made, Bilbo's kingdom is closer than he realizes to the kingdom of God. When Gandalf proclaims that Bilbo is no longer the hobbit that he was, we know that he has changed for the better. He no longer places his heart at the service of his worldly possessions, but seeks instead those treasures of the heart to be found in wisdom and virtue. He is healed and he is whole, or as Tolkien, the Catholic, might say, he is whole because he is holy. The hobbit has attained the habit of virtue, and as befits the hero of any good fairy story, he knows what is necessary to live happily ever after. I hope you have enjoyed this course on Tolkien's book, The Hobbit. If you're interested in Tolkien's deeply theological vision, I recommend you visit catholiccourses.com, where you can find my other course on The Lord of the Rings, in addition to many other courses on literature, history, theology, and philosophy, and scripture. Thank you for your attention, and I will bid you farewell for now.

0: I'm so glad you rocks agreed to climb Mount Fortress with me.
1: I don't know about agreed. Forced is more like it.
0: I just gave you a gentle nudge.
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0: Technically, Ruff buried the TVs. But aren't you glad? Now you'll be able to join me as I finish my quest to climb the highest peak of Rocky Ridge. The most important thing about any hike is to be prepared. I've brought a water bottle, sunscreen, flashlight, bug spray.
1: What about snacks?
0: Oh, I've got a whole bag of granola.
3: Granola?
0: Map, compass, butterfly net, change of socks, emergency shelter, sunglasses, moist towelettes.
4: Do you manage to fit an umbrella in there too? It looks like it's gonna rain.
0: Oh, Chip, you're such a worry rock. It's not gonna rain.
1: Yep, that should do it. Don't be late.
2: Who you been talking to?
1: You'll see.
4: Hey, Rox, check out this new tune I've been working on.
0: Sounds great. Got any words for the music?
4: Not yet.
2: You'll come up with something.
0: So far, so good. I really expected the trail to be much steeper. Better. Come on.
4: Hey, Splint.
2: Hi, Splint.
1: Oh, hey, guys.
4: Okay. Easy. Easy. Don't look down.
0: Whoa! Great performance. Now, come on.
4: Can't go on. Any further, must rest here.
2: It seems like we've been hiking for hours.
1: Actually, it's only been 29 minutes and 42 seconds.
0: Splinter, why do you keep checking the time anyway?
1: 57, 58, 59, time's up.
0: Huh?
4: Whoa!
1: Got it.
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0: Wait a minute. You ordered pizza?
1: Why else would I bring my cell phone? Hey, pizza delivery rock guy, why don't you stick around and eat some pizza with us?
5: Spikin'!
4: All right.
5: Yeah.
0: Maybe I'll save the granola bar for later. Come on, you mountain rocks. We've still got a long way to go before we reach the summit.
1: Will you come with us, pizza delivery rock guy?
5: Thanks. This has been great. But I'd better get back to work. I'm on a schedule, you know. The other pizzas in the shop are getting mighty cold.
1: Later, dude.
5: You've got my number.
0: Can we go yet?
4: I don't know, Jim. It still looks like it's gonna rain.
3: It's not gonna rain!
4: That's a crack place to build a nest.
1: Yeah, what? A tree's not good enough for them?
2: Must be some reason.
0: Wait a second, guys. I'll check my mountain guidebook.
4: Don't bother, Jim. We need to keep moving. It looks like it's gonna rain.
3: It's not gonna rain!
6: Soaked.
7: Hey, stop hogging the pizza box, Splinter.
4: I knew it was gonna rain.
0: It's not that bad, you rocks. Okay, now it's bad.
2: What are we gonna do?
4: Jim, didn't you say something about an emergency shelter?
0: Great idea. It's in my backpack. Here it is. Easy to assemble emergency shelter. Instructions enclosed.
4: Here, let me have them. Okay, step one, remove shelter from case.
7: Okay.
4: Sounds easy enough so far. Step two, insert rods A, B, and C in the slots D, E, and F by way of grommets 8 and 9.

0: Step three, unfold tarp left to right, then top to bottom, being careful not to let it touch the ground. Step four, using rods for support, stretch canvas across poles 8 and 9. Okay, that should be it. Oh!
1: Those birds have got the right idea.
2: That's given me an idea. This way, rocks.
3: Huh?

0: Jem, hiding in the shelter of this rock was a spike in idea.
1: Yeah, thanks.
2: Don't thank me, thank the birds.
3: Thank you, birds.
2: This reminds me of one of my favorite Bible verses. Psalm 18:2 says, "The Lord is my rock, my fortress, and my deliverer. My God is my rock, in whom I take refuge." We just took refuge in a great rock that God made.
4: Here on Mount Fortress.
1: Spiking!
0: Well, what are we waiting for, rocks? Are we going to finish climbing this mountain or what?
2: Yeah, we're almost to the top.
1: Yeah!
2: Go! Woo!
1: Yeah!
0: Thanks, Jem. We would have never done this without you. Trust me.
2: But aren't you glad you did? What an incredible view of God's creation.
1: This is so
2: spiking!
1: It only needs one thing to make it perfect. Roasted marshmallows. Mm.
0: Hey, Jem, what was the Bible verse you told us earlier? The one about the rock? I think that verse has the perfect words for my new song. Sing it for me, would you?

everyone. Welcome to the Parable Playhouse. Today, we're presenting a musical story about fishermen at sea. It's based upon a story that Jesus taught, found in Matthew 13, starting at verse 47. And it goes like this.

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0: 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Mm-hmm. The people that love God and His ways will join Jesus in heaven forever.
1: That's right. Wait, what about the other people?
0: You don't want to go there.
1: But what if,
0: No. You don't want to go there.
1: I'm gonna leave.
0: See you next time on Parable Playhouse.

0: is totally spiking. I never knew you were a shepherd, Mr. Rockley.
1: Just call me Flynn, Stone. Actually, shepherding is just a hobby. My hero being the good shepherd and all.
0: Solid!
2: Spike. Yeah. Awesome!
1: I see you brought some help.
3: How many sheep do you have?
1: 100. And each of them is very special to me. If anything happened to even one of them, I don't know what I'd do. It sure is great of you rocks to agree to watch over them for me today.
2: Sure, we're glad to. After all, how hard can it be to watch a bunch of sheep?
1: You might be surprised. Sheep sometimes don't know what's best for them and can get into trouble. See what I mean? But just watch over them closely, and everything will be fine. If you have to deal with a troublemaker, you could put them in the pen. Curly's in there doing time for stealing clover right now. He'll be out in plenty of time for the big event.
2: Big event?
1: It's just about time for our annual sheep shearing.
2: Sheep shearing?
1: Yeah, I just can't wait to get my razor into those fluffy, puffy coats and see the wool fly. But I have to go into town to get some supplies first. Be good shepherds, you rocks, and take care of my sheep while I'm gone.
4: We will!
3: Sure, it'll be
2: no
3: fun!
2: Problem.
0: Don't worry about a thing!
2: All right, rocks, you heard what Flynn said. We gotta take good care of his flock.
5: Yeah, sure thing. But we shouldn't do it on an empty stomach.
2: Did you bring the cold drinks, Carb?
0: Sure did, bud.
3: Don't get too relaxed, Rox. Remember what Flynn said about the sheep getting into trouble.
2: Don't be such a worry, Rock. This shepherd routine is a snap. Look, they're sheep. What are they gonna do? Run away?
3: Yeah, I guess you're right.
0: Like the sheep have some big escape plan or something.

0: I think this is the last one.
1: I hate to say it, Rox, but I think these sheep deserve to be sheared.
0: What happens to sheep when they get sheared anyway?
2: First, they drag the sheep into a shearing barn. Then, they clap them in iron so they can't move. Then, they bring out this gigantic razor, and then...
3: Stop it, Carb. You're scaring the sheep and creeping out Chip and Splinter, too. All Flint is gonna do is shave off their long wool so he can make sweaters and stuff with it. It feels really nice and keeps the sheep cool in the summer.
2: Oh.
0: Listen, Rox, shouldn't we count to make sure we got all 100 sheep?
3: Yeah, good idea.
4: Yeah.
5: 1, 2, 3, 4, 5, 6, 97, 98, 99.
0: Again? How can that be? We must have missed one.
3: We've counted 5 times, and we keep coming up 1 sheep short.
1: Yeah, there's 1 short sheep missing.
3: What are we gonna do?
0: Maybe Flint won't miss 1 sheep. I mean, after all, he'll still have 99.
4: That's plenty if you ask me.
1: Who asked you? Flint's gonna freak when he finds he's a sheep short.
0: For sure.
3: Remember what Flint said? He'd be heartbroken if anything happened to even one of his flock. What if that missing sheep is out there in some kind of danger?
0: What are we supposed to do? Leave the others alone to look for just 1 lost sheep? What about the rest of them?
3: Jesus told a story about a good shepherd who loved a lost sheep so much that he left the 99 to go look for it.
4: That's why they called Jesus the Good Shepherd.
1: Then that's what we should do, too.
0: Only we won't have to leave them alone. Ruff can watch them while we're gone. Right, boy?
3: Come on, Rox. There's a sheep on the lam, and we've got to find it. Where could that sheep be?
0: Maybe we should split up.
4: Good idea.
3: Come on, little sheepy.
6: Ribbit.
3: I can hear you.
6: Ribbit.
3: You're not a sheep.
6: Ribbit.
1: Come on, little sheep. Carb won't hurt you. Shearing is fun.
4: Here, sheepy, sheepy, sheepy.
0: What was that?
3: Sure didn't sound like a sheep.

0: What were you doing up that tree?
1: Is it gone?
2: That's our sheep!
3: It came from over there!
0: Look down there!
3: Oh, he's trapped on the cliff!
2: How'd he get there?
0: Quick, I need something to climb down with.
3: How about this?
0: Okay.
1: Be careful, Chip.
3: Yeah.
2: Careful, Chip!
3: Hold on, man.
1: Hold on.
0: Hey, it's okay. You're safe now. Time to go home. Okay, pull us up.
2: Hold on tight.
3: Almost there.
2: Yay!
0: We better head back. Flynn will be worried.
4: Fluffy, there you are. I was so worried. Thank you, God Rocks. You were good shepherds. There you go, partner.
0: Okay, Fluffy, it's time. Are you ready for this?
2: Don't be afraid. When you come out, you'll be cool.
1: See you on the other side.

0: this out. Spike and haircut for me.
1: Awesome. I think he likes it.
2: Yeah, he really does look cool for a sheep.
1: Flint, you really are a good shepherd. You give your sheep everything they need.

You sheep are bad.

0: everyone. Welcome to the Parable Playhouse. Today's story is about someone who lost something so valuable, they would search and search forever until they found it. Let's begin our story. One day, Chip was counting all the marbles in his collection.
1: Yep, number 97. This blue baby's a beaut.
2: Blurry, blurry, yeah, whee!
1: Number 98. You're a cute little golden guy, aren't you? Off you go.
3: Golden, yippee!
1: Oh, yeah, sparkly. Number 99. In you go.
4: Sparkle.
1: And finally, number 100. My green and red striper. You complete Chippy's collection, don't you?
5: Don't you? Yeah, you do.
1: Oh, so in you go.
6: Striper, yeah!
0: Hey, Chip.
1: Hey, Jim.
7: Oh, whoa!
1: Whoa! Oh, great! I've lost my marbles!
0: Oh, don't worry, Chip. I'll help you pick them up. Here, grab them in your... Oh, there's a couple more over there. And, yeah, get them.
1: Okay.
0: Okay, the last one.
1: Oh, wait a minute. One of my marbles is missing.
0: What? What do you mean? It looks like you've got a whole bowl of marbles here.
1: Oh, I'm missing my green and red striper. Oh, the collection is not complete without him.
0: Don't worry, Chip. Maybe Striper rolled outside with Ruff and Kitty Rock.
1: Come on, we've got to go find him. Striper, you here?
0: Striper, you down there?

0: control. I have searched the lunar surface. There is no, I repeat, no sign of the green and red striper. I think Chip has lost his marble. Out.
1: This is crap. We've searched the whole universe and there's no sign of Striper. My collection is ruined!
2: Well, couldn't you just get another marble?
1: No, only Striper.
2: Yikes! Oh, Kitty Rock! Are you all right?
1: Striper! There you are! Jim, look, it's Striper. We found him!
2: Yeah, well, he kind of found us.
1: Yahoo! Yeah! Mwah. Back you go, green and red guy.
3: Striper,
1: yeah! Oh, come on, Jim. Let's go find the God Rocks and celebrate with a big party. Yeah, we found Striper. My collection is complete again. Let's celebrate. I'm so happy. Are you happy, Jim? I'm happy.
4: Jesus tells a story about a woman who lost a silver coin. When she found it, she called all of her friends and neighbors to rejoice. Jesus tells us that the angels in heaven rejoice over every lost sinner who is found and repents. See you next time on Parable Playhouse.

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1: Kind of interesting. I've never done this before. I'm not even too sure if I'm doing it right, but I guess I'll find out. But as I look around, I don't know if the fish I'm looking for are here, but there are a whole lot of fish around me. There's a whole lot of fish around me. 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
3: 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Dr. Peter Howard joins us to discuss Archbishop Fulton Sheen's upcoming beatification and the conference, America's Saint, The Catholic Hour Is Now. 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So join us for This Is a Day this Monday right here on Catholic TV.
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Show us your Christ. After this, our exile, but show him to us also now. Show him while we are still wanderers.

0: In the name of the Father, and of the Son, and of the Holy Spirit.
1: Amen.
0: The Lord be with you.
1: And with your spirit.
0: Let us prepare to celebrate these sacred mysteries more worthily by acknowledging our sins and asking for forgiveness.
1: Lord Jesus, you are mighty God and Prince of Peace. Lord, have mercy.
0: Lord, have mercy.
1: Lord Jesus, you are the Son of God and Son of Mary. Christ, have mercy.
0: Christ, have mercy.
1: Lord Jesus, you are Word made flesh and splendor of the Father. Lord, have mercy.
0: Lord, have mercy. May Almighty God have mercy on us, forgive us our sins, and bring us to everlasting life.
1: Amen.
0: Glory to God in the highest, and on earth peace to people of goodwill. We praise you, we bless you, we adore you, we glorify you, we give you thanks for your great glory. Lord God, Heavenly King, O God, Almighty Father, Lord Jesus Christ, only begotten Son, Lord God, Lamb of God, Son of the Father, you take away the sins of the world, have mercy on us. You take away the sins of the world, receive our prayer. You are seated at the right hand of the Father, have mercy on us. For you alone are the Holy One, you alone are the Lord, you alone are the Most High, Jesus Christ, with the Holy Spirit, in the glory of God the Father. Amen. Let us pray. O God, who caused the minds of the faithful to unite in a single purpose, grant your people to love what you command and to desire what you promise, that amid the uncertainties of this world, our hearts may be fixed on that place where true gladness is found. Through our Lord Jesus Christ, your Son, who lives and reigns with you in the unity of the Holy Spirit, God forever and ever. Amen. Amen.
2: A reading from the book of the prophet Isaiah. Thus says the Lord to Shebna, master of the palace. I will thrust you from your office and pull you down from your station. On that day, I will summon my servant Eliakim, son of Hilkiah. I will clothe him with your robe and gird him with your sash, and give over to him your authority. He shall be a father to the inhabitants of Jerusalem and to the house of Judah. I will place the key of the house of David on Eliakim's shoulder. When he opens, no one shall shut. When he shuts, no one shall open. I will fix him like a peg in a sure spot to be a place of honor for his family. The word of the Lord.
3: Thanks be to God.

0: A reading from the letter of St. Paul to the Romans. Oh, the depth of the riches and wisdom and knowledge of God! How inscrutable are his judgments, and how unsearchable his ways! For who has known the mind of the Lord, or who has been his counselor, or who has given the Lord anything that he may be repaid? For from him and through him and for him are all things. To him be glory forever. Amen. The word of the Lord.
1: Thanks be to God.

0: The Lord be with you.
1: And with your spirit.
0: A reading from the Holy Gospel according to Matthew.
2: Glory to you, Lord.
0: Jesus went into the region of Caesarea Philippi, and he asks his disciples, "Who do people say that the Son of Man is?" They replied, "Some say John the Baptist, others Elijah, still others Jeremiah or one of the prophets." He said to them, "But who do you say that I am?" Simon Peter said in reply, "You are the Christ, the Son of the living God." Jesus said to him in reply, "Blessed are you, Simon, son of Jonah, for flesh and blood has not revealed this to you, but my heavenly Father. And so I say to you, you are Peter, and upon this rock I will build my church, and the gates of the netherworld shall not prevail against it. I will give you the keys to the kingdom of heaven. Whatever you bind on earth shall be bound in heaven, and whatever you loose on earth shall be loosed in heaven." Then he strictly ordered his disciples to tell no one that he was the Christ. The Gospel of the Lord.
1: Praise to you, Lord Jesus Christ.

In the gospel today, Jesus chooses Peter to be the foundation of his new church. Peter the person, Peter in this new leadership role, and most importantly, Peter's faith. Jesus was asking questions in general, who do others say that I am? But then he became very personal and asked the apostles, who do you say that I am? And Peter answered, you are the Christ, the Son of the living God. And Peter was correct. Jesus reminds Peter, Peter, you didn't come up with that on your own. My heavenly Father gave you that one. And Peter was given the gift of faith and responds with faith. And Jesus promises to always be with Peter in his new church and the successors of Peter, the vicar of Christ. Peter's faith was a friendship in Jesus, and Christ was one that he could trust in and surrender to. Jesus said, on that faith, on that rock, Peter, I will build my church and always be present to it. We celebrate today the office of the Pope as the Vicar of Christ on earth. Our current Pope, Pope Leo XIV, is very close to us. He grew up in Chicago. He attended college in Philadelphia at Villanova University. He then was ordained an Augustinian priest. Then he became a missionary to Peru and then was named a bishop. Then he was called to Rome and named a cardinal and put in charge of the congregation that appoints bishops all over the world. And then he was elected the Pope, the Holy Father. In a recent trip, an apostolic visit to Turkey and Lebanon, the Pope was asked, tell us about yourself. And he referred all the reporters to a book. He said, this book represents who I am and my story. And the book was The Practice of the Presence of God, written by Brother Lawrence. It's a very small, thin book. But the Pope went on to say, my faith and trust in God has allowed me to surrender completely to him every time I was asked to do something new in my life. And he said, after his election as Pope, he said to God, here we go, Lord, you're in charge, you take the lead. Today, let us let our response to Jesus' question, who do you say that I am, be that of Peter and that of Pope Leo. Like Peter and Pope Leo, let us place all our trust in Jesus, our friend, the Messiah, the Son of God. And let us say, here we go, Lord, you're in charge, you take the lead.

I believe in one God, the Father Almighty, maker of heaven and earth, of all things visible and invisible. I believe in one Lord Jesus Christ, the only begotten Son of God, born of the Father before all ages, God from God, light from light, true God from true God, begotten not made, consubstantial with the Father. Through him all things were made. For us men and for our salvation, he came down from heaven, and by the Holy Spirit was incarnate of the Virgin Mary and became man. For our sake he was crucified under Pontius Pilate. He suffered death and was buried, and rose again on the third day in accordance with the Scriptures. He ascended into heaven and is seated at the right hand of the Father. He will come again in glory to judge the living and the dead, and his kingdom will have no end. I believe in the Holy Spirit, the Lord, the giver of life, who proceeds from the Father and the Son, who with the Father and the Son is adored and glorified, who has spoken through the prophets. I believe in one holy Catholic and apostolic church. I confess

0: One baptism for the forgiveness of sins, and I look forward to the resurrection of the dead and the life of the world to come. Amen. Gathered together as a people of faith who believe in the divinity of Jesus and the authority which he gave to his church, we pray with confidence to God our Father for all the graces which our world needs.
1: For the Pope, successor of St. Peter, may his worldly leadership always be guided by the Holy Spirit with a deep faith and personal love for Jesus, we pray to the Lord.
0: Lord, hear our prayer.
1: For those in positions of authority, may they respect the wisdom of the gospel, so their public service may be firm as a rock. We pray to the Lord.
0: Lord, hear our prayer.
1: For an openness to life within the sacrament of marriage and an increase in vocations to the priesthood, the permanent diaconate, and religious life, we pray to the Lord.
0: Lord, hear our prayer.
1: For a deepening of our faith, may we help each other daily to increase our love for Christ and his church, so that all we say and do may be a loving response to the Son of the living God. We pray to the Lord.
0: Lord, hear our prayer. Father, hear the prayers of your church in which our faith is based as on a rock, through Christ our Lord. Amen.

0: Pray, sisters and brothers, that my sacrifice and yours may be acceptable to God, the Almighty Father.
1: May the Lord accept the sacrifice at your hands
0: for the praise and glory of his name, for our good and good of all the Holy Church. O Lord, who gained for yourself a people by adoption through the one sacrifice offered once for all, bestow graciously on us, we pray, the gifts of unity and peace in your church, through Christ our Lord.
1: Amen.
0: The Lord be with you.
1: And with your spirit.
0: Lift up your hearts.
1: We lift them up to the Lord.
0: Let us give thanks to the Lord our God.
1: It is right and just.
0: It is truly right and just, our duty and our salvation, always and everywhere to give you thanks, Lord, Holy Father, Almighty and Eternal God, through Christ our Lord. For out of compassion for the waywardness that is ours, he humbled himself and was born of the Virgin Mary. By the passion of the cross, he freed us from an ending death, and by rising from the dead, he gave us life eternal. And so with angels and archangels, we sing the hymn of your glory, as without end we acclaim.

You are indeed holy, O Lord, the font of all holiness. Make holy, therefore, these gifts, we pray, by sending down your Spirit upon them like the dewfall, so that they may become for us the body and blood of our Lord Jesus Christ. At the time he was betrayed and entered willingly into his passion, he took bread and, giving thanks, broke it and gave it to his disciples, saying, "Take this, all of you, and eat of it.

In a similar way, when supper was ended, he took the chalice, and once more giving thanks, he gave it to his disciples, saying, "Take this, all of you, and drink from it, for this is the chalice of my blood, the blood of the new and eternal covenant, which will be poured out for you and for many for the forgiveness of sins. Do this in memory of me."

Therefore, as we celebrate the memorial of his death and resurrection, we offer you, Lord, the bread of life and the chalice of salvation, giving thanks that you have held us worthy to be in your presence and minister to you. Humbly we pray that, partaking of the body and blood of Christ, we may be gathered into one by the Holy Spirit. Remember, Lord, your church spread throughout the world and bring her to the fullness of charity, together with Leo, our Pope, and Robert, our Bishop, and all the clergy. Remember also our brothers and sisters who have fallen asleep in the hope of the resurrection, and all who have died in your mercy. Welcome them into the light of your face. Have mercy on us all, we pray, that with the Blessed Virgin Mary, Mother of God, with Blessed Joseph, her spouse, with the blessed apostles, and all the saints who have pleased you throughout the ages, we may merit to be co-heirs to eternal life, and may praise and glorify you through your Son, Jesus Christ. Through him and with him and in him, O

0: At the Savior's command, informed by divine teaching, we dare to say, Our Father, who art in heaven, hallowed be thy name. Thy kingdom come, thy will be done, on earth as it is in heaven. Give us this day our daily bread, and forgive us our trespasses, as we forgive those who trespass against us. And lead us not into temptation, but deliver us from evil. Deliver us, Lord, we pray, from every evil. Graciously grant peace in our days, that by the help of your mercy, we may be always free from sin and safe from all distress, as we await the blessed hope and the coming of our Savior, Jesus Christ. For the kingdom, the power, and the glory are yours, now and forever. Lord Jesus Christ, you said to your apostles, Peace I leave you, my peace I give you. Look not on our sins, but on the faith of your church, and graciously grant her peace and unity in accordance with your will, who live and reign forever and ever. Amen. Amen. The peace of the Lord be with you always.
1: And with your spirit.
0: Let us offer each other the sign of peace.

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Lord, I am not worthy that you should enter into my roof, but only say the word, and my soul shall be healed.

0: Let us pray. 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Amen.
1: Amen.
0: We're grateful to the Basilica of the Immaculate Conception for hosting our Mass today. Grateful to all who have joined in prayer. I did mention Brother Lawrence's book, The Practice of the Presence of God. I encourage you to get that book. It's a very thin, small book, but it will remind you of God's deep friendship and love and care for you every moment of your life. You'll be more aware of his presence and therefore filled with more hope and filled with more love. The Practice of the Presence of God. The Lord be with you.
1: And with your spirit.
0: May Almighty God bless you, the Father, the Son, and the Holy Spirit.
1: Amen. Go in peace, glorifying the Lord by your life.
0: Thanks be to God.

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1: My name is Jared Zimmer, and I'm the director of the Word on Fire Institute. Much like I'm sure a lot of guys experience, you know, once you get married and you start focusing on your career, a lot of times you end up removing yourself from those brotherhoods that are around you, and I experienced that myself. What the Knights were able to offer was a brotherhood, a community of like-minded guys who were able to come together, call each other to being great Catholics, striving to really truly change your community. The Knights offer a vast amount of opportunities for not only the men, but also their families to live and grow in the faith together. Now it is very easy to join the Knights. Joining online is just one click away. Men can get connected with councils as soon as they join and start participating in a lot of the activities right away. I'm a Knight because I desire a brotherhood of people who can grow in holiness together.

Hello, I'm Bishop David Bonner of the Diocese of Youngstown. Please join me for the recitation and praying of the Holy Rosary, the Glorious Mysteries, on Catholic TV.

I've never done this before. I've never gone fishing before, if you can believe it. They tell me you can't be too loud because you don't want to scare off the fish. They also tell me that the kind of fish that I'm fishing for, you have to wait to a very specific time of day. You have to wait until they're hungry, and then you'll catch a lot of fish. But, you know, it's kind of interesting. I've never done this before. I'm not even too sure if I'm doing it right, but I guess I'll find out. But as I look around, I don't know if the fish I'm looking for are here, but there are a whole lot of fish around me. There's a whole lot of fish around me. You know what? There are so many fish that it's almost as if the water is alive. It's almost like the lake is alive. It's almost like it's living water. Now, there's something that I do have a bit of experience with. Jesus has reminded us from the beginning that he is the living water. He is the water that will always give us life and confidence and peace and strength. His living water is the water that will really quench our thirst, satisfy our hunger, and fill us with confidence. So, how can we make sure that we are always about his living water? Well, I'm glad you brought that up, because we'll look at that today. I'm Father Dan O'Connell, and this is We've Gotta Talk. And I gotta be quiet. It's almost time.

Not too long ago, I realized that in a couple of weeks, it was going to be the birthday of a good friend of mine, a priest friend of mine, a priest friend of mine that I go out to dinner with on kind of a regular basis. As a matter of fact, we have the same days off, and a lot of our days off are spent going out to grab a bite to eat in various restaurants. But I must say that even though we've gone to a lot of different kind of restaurants, there are some that we fall back on. We've been to a few restaurants, but there are a few that we fall back on. And because of that very fact, that very idea, I wanted to celebrate his birthday by going to a new place. A place that we had never been to before. A place that, you know, might be kind of a, you know, a nice restaurant with good food. And so, long before I said a word to him, I started looking around. I realized that we were going out on a Friday night, and it would be the season of Lent, so I knew it would be a seafood restaurant. Now, there was a bit of a built-in situation because we go to a lot of seafood restaurants because we both like fish. But on this particular week, it being his birthday week and it being the season of Lent, and the two of us being Roman Catholic priests, I knew it would have to be a seafood restaurant. And so I started looking around first. I just went online and I did all kind of searches about seafood restaurants in the local area. I found some that looked pretty good. I found some that, boy, they were really, really expensive. And before I said a word to him, I took those right off the list. But I kept looking. And after a while, I let him in on my plan that for his birthday on this particular Friday night, we were going to go out to a really nice seafood restaurant. And so he entered the search, and he too found a lot of different restaurants that we hadn't been to. He too found a lot of restaurants that were very expensive, and he likes to spend my money more than I do, so he was settling on some of those, and I kind of kiddingly balked, but the search continued day after day after day. Every day he found a new place, or I found a new place, and I'm the one that really insisted that I wanted it to be a really, really good place

to the point where we would probably need to make a reservation. And we were getting dangerously close to that Friday night. And we had no reservation yet because we couldn't find a restaurant that we both thought would be really, really good. After a while, he kind of did confess to me that he had found a few, but they were really, really expensive. I insisted. I didn't care. And I meant it. I didn't care. It was a birthday celebration, and I didn't care how much money that it was going to cost. I insisted that would be okay. He said, no, no, no. Closer and closer and closer. Finally, it was the morning of, and we still hadn't decided on a restaurant. So I said, we've got to go somewhere. And he said, I've already made up my mind. We're going to go to, and he named a seafood restaurant that we go to all the time. He decided on the same seafood restaurant that we go to when we're hungry. Because this particular restaurant, you get a lot of food, it's not very, very expensive, and you never walk away hungry. It doesn't have a whole lot of atmosphere. In fact, it has no atmosphere at all, but the food is great. And he insisted that that is where he wanted to go. I tried my best to talk him out of it. I wanted something new. I wanted something different. I didn't care about spending a few extra bucks. It was a birthday. But he insisted that it's the place he really wanted to go. And so, on the way there, I brought the whole subject up of the search that we had been on for weeks and how ironic it was that we ended up going to the same old restaurant. Why do you want to go to the same old place? And he looked at me and he said, because I'm really, really hungry. And this is where we go when we're both really hungry, because we know the food is going to be not only good, but plentiful. We went to the same old restaurant because we knew that when we left, neither one of us would be hungry. And isn't that really what going to a restaurant is all about? You don't want to go home hungry, even if it's the same old restaurant. You know, Scripture reminds us, both the old and the new, Scripture reminds us of hunger. Scripture speaks of hunger and thirst, and what it feels like to be hungry, what it feels like to be thirsty. And you know, as well as I do, that in this life of ours, there are many ways to be hungry. There are many things in life to hunger for. I mean, we hunger for so many things, not just food, but we hunger for freedom. We hunger for a home, a place to be, a place to live. We hunger for the truth, and rightfully so. We hunger for justice. We hunger for peace. We hunger for world peace, as well as peace of mind, the kind of peace of mind that allows us to sleep at night. And when we do read of all of those hungers in Scripture, we see that God's Word truly does very often draw us into that theme, the theme of renewal, because renewal very often is the end result of having hunger satisfied. Renewal is very often the end result of having thirst quenched. In the Old Testament, for instance, the Israelites cry out for many things.

0: They have cried out to God for peace. They have cried out to God for freedom. They have called out to God for mercy and justice. And he set out to give them all of those things. And so they set out into a desert. And it's a funny thing when you're in the desert, you truly, truly get hungry and you truly get thirsty. It's a great place to be aware of hunger and thirst. And so there they were in the desert crying out for water because they were thirsty. They were in the desert complaining that they were thirsty, that at least in Egypt they had enough to eat, they had enough to drink. Now, it always is helpful if you know a little bit about earth science and or geography when we try to figure out what went on during those days in the desert. One of the things I discovered a while ago was that in the Sinai Desert, there are springs, limestone springs, that eventually, because it is a desert, very often over these springs, because they are limestone, because there's always a breeze in the desert, the air is hot, but there's a breeze nonetheless, very often in the Sinai Desert, a crust will form over these many, many springs, blocking the flow of water. But anyone who lived in the area for a while would probably be able to recognize the signs of a spring. That if you know the desert or if you've lived in the desert, you know as you scan that, gee, that piece of land over there, that looks a lot thinner than, so you would probably know and trust where those springs were. So in a very real way, when Moses turned to God and said, Lord, they're complaining again. Please lead us to some water. The Lord probably did it immediately because there would have been water all around Moses that he just didn't know exactly where it was. And so God did indeed lead him in the correct direction and invited him to strike the rock, strike the crust, and the water would spring forth. Well, you know, I don't know what Moses was using to strike the rock that day, but it didn't work as quickly as he wanted it to. You know, we human beings can be kind of funny. We want things right away. And that isn't the way God always works. His time is not our time. It's not even the way life works. And so he was frustrated and he doubted God. He didn't trust. He didn't trust that God would give him the living water. And my friends, when it comes to any kind of relationship, trust has to be the glue. Trust has to be the glue. There is a similar story in the gospel, and the trust is slightly different, and we'll look at both in a minute because we'll be back after this.
1: Lord, make me an instrument of your peace. Where there is hatred, let me sow love. Where there is injury, pardon. Where there is doubt, faith. Where there is despair, hope. Where there is darkness, light. And where there is sadness, joy. O Divine Master, grant that I may not so much seek to be consoled as to console, to be understood as to understand, to be loved as to love. For it is in giving that we receive, It is in pardoning that we are pardoned. And it's in dying that we are born to eternal life.

I'm referring to that great story of the woman at the well. She has gone down at noontime because, well, her life has been difficult. She has been in one bad situation after another. She's embarrassed because of the way that she lives and the things that have happened to her. And so she goes out at noontime. And people who live in desert areas never go out into the noonday sun, but she did. She went to draw water from the well. And Jesus appears. Jesus always appears at unexpected times that end up being good for us if we notice that he's there. And they start talking about water. Jesus tells her that he's a bit thirsty, and so the conversation begins and revolves around water, the importance of water and what it means. Well, Jesus, he's as intrigued by her as she is by him, and the conversation is a great one. From the very beginning, Jesus wastes no time, and he jumps right into the situations that she finds herself in. She, being a bright woman, I would guess, is not afraid of looking at the issues with Jesus. My friends, that is a great gift to have when you are in a relationship with Jesus. When we go to him with honesty and truth and we're unafraid, boy, can he do a lot for us. And so, as they talk about water, he ends up talking about living water that will never dry up. Well, she thinks he's talking about another well, and she wants to know where it is. And he continues, and he lets her know that he is the living water. He, the way he teaches, the way he loves, the way he respects and commands us to do the same, that's the lifestyle that will never go out of fashion, because love will never go out of fashion. The conversation is a perfect reminder to us that God's love is constantly being poured into our hearts like a waterfall through the Holy Spirit, and that God is always willing to meet us where we are. Jesus met that Samaritan woman where she was, letting her know from the very beginning that he accepted her. And he engaged in a conversation and offered her living water that would change her life. All she needed to do was trust. Unlike poor old Moses, who was afraid, if she only trusted Jesus, he would give her that living water. He would give her his own heart, and her heart would be changed. She did trust, and it was changed, her life. Many speak of her as the one who would go out to evangelize others, inviting them to get into a conversation with Jesus. It's important for us to be mindful of that story, because every now and then, we need a bit of a reminder that God meets us where we are, that he invites us to meet him personally as we are, so that the living water that is his love for us can help us change and grow and be transformed. It's a calling to live our lives with open hearts. It's an invitation to live our lives with a willingness to let go of old attitudes, old opinions, old patterns, to realize that when we allow God's grace to renew us, he very often wants to use us to invite others to the same situation. That's what Jesus did with the woman at the well. He accepted her, wanted her to accept everyone else to bring them closer to him. My friends, that's truly what evangelization is for us. God continues to give us what we need to look at ourselves,
and one another and him through the eyes of faith. We have to realize that if we are hungry for acceptance, if we are hungry for peace and justice, if we are hungry to deepen our spiritual lives, the same is true for everyone around us. To be a real evangelizer, we have to realize, as my wise first pastor once mentioned to me when I was a young priest, kid, we're all in the same boat. We have to realize that and help one another. That's what Jesus calls us to do, to allow him to be the living water for us to quench our thirst so that we in turn can be the same and do the same for one another. You know, if you are a Christian, if you follow the teachings of Jesus, it's probably because at some point in your life, when things began to make sense, it's because you found in the message of Jesus something that was so important, something that was so attractive to you, that no other alternative would suffice. If you are a follower of Jesus, it's because at some point in your life you realized that no other drink could quench your spiritual thirst, that no other food could sate your spiritual hunger. The promise of Jesus reaches the parts of our life that no other drink or food or promise can reach. Once we have vested ourselves in a relationship with him, we realize what a promise Jesus really is, that he truly is the living water that is constantly washing over us, cleansing us, renewing us, quenching our spiritual thirst, so that we, in some way, can do that for one another. Jesus tells us all the time that our deepest yearnings, our true longings, will always be satisfied in him as long as we trust. That when we allow him and the way he views us, the way he views the world, the call to justice that he issues all the time, sometimes through us, he promises us that life will begin to make sense, that our attitudes will change, our priorities will shift, and the will of God will become our only goal. Not my will, but your will be done. Words uttered by Jesus because he trusted the Father. Words uttered by our Blessed Mother in so many ways because she trusted her God. When we allow Jesus to be our life essence, my friends, we find ourselves living with a peace of mind that we can't find anywhere else. We've got to talk. Oh, by the way, I didn't catch anything. We've got to talk. You know, after all this, we've got to talk about water. That's what we really need to discuss today. We've got to talk about water. It refreshes the body.

0: But living water, the living water that Jesus gives, refreshes the soul. My friends, right now, take a moment to look at your own life. Right now, what is it that you hunger for? Where do you feel right now in your life you are a little empty, a little thirsty? Right now, at this point in your life, what is it that you are really looking for? And are you willing to open your heart in a new way? Are you willing to allow Jesus to meet you in the ordinary routine of your everyday life? Are you willing, like the woman at the well, to allow Jesus to meet you exactly where you are, with all of your highs and your lows, with your good points and your bad ones? Are you willing to allow Jesus to give you the living water that he gave her? Every single time you and I read these stories in Scripture, we are given stories of people who are just like us, all of them. From the worst sinner to every one of the apostles. Scripture offers us a bevy of people who, at certain times in their life, feel empty or hungry or thirsty for something. And in every single case, God hears their cries and he responds with love. He responds with care, with concerns, and he gives them exactly what they need in the moment. He gives them exactly what they need when they present themselves to him hunger first. You know, the woman at the well that day, she came to the well with an empty jar, but she left as a fountain. He seeks to do the same for us. Jesus doesn't want to just give us living water. He wants us to accept it and become wells of water where others can find him. Till next time. I'm Father Dan O'Connell, and this is We've Gotta Talk.
1: For thus says the Lord, the designer and maker of the earth, designing it to be lived in, not as an empty waste. I am the Lord, and there is no other. Do you question me about my children? Tell me how to treat the work of my hands? Shall the clay say to the potter, what are you doing? Instead, shout for joy and be glad forever in what I am creating. Lord, you are our Father. We are the clay and you are potter. We are all the work of your hand.
2: 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Dr. Peter Howard joins us to discuss Archbishop Fulton Sheen's upcoming beatification and the conference, America's Saint, The Catholic Hour Is Now. We'll explore the enduring legacy of one of America's most influential Catholic voices. So join us for This Is The Day this Monday right here on Catholic TV.

Change your words and you will change your life. I'm Father Cedric Bazania. Welcome to Live with Passion. So glad that you joined us. I'm producing a series about discipleship. Discipleship is following Jesus with our actions and with our words. Change your words, you'll change your life. I want to share with you from the gospel. This is the gospel of Matthew chapter 12. Jesus said, either make the tree good and its fruit good, or make the tree bad and its fruit bad, for the tree is known by its fruit. The good person out of the good treasure of their heart brings forth good, and the evil person out of the evil treasure in their heart brings forth evil. I tell you this, on the day of judgment, people will render an account for every careless word that they spoke. For by your words, you will be justified. By your words, you will be condemned. This is something that we're always doing, speaking. My dad was a carpenter, and he made his living by working with wood. I'm a priest, and I make my living by working with words. Words are very important, as we just heard. By your words, you will be justified. By your words, you will be condemned. Wow, we don't normally think about that, but they reveal our heart. We speak from our heart. Our words tell people who we are. Good fruit, bad fruit, all from speaking. Grew up in Massachusetts, born and brought up there, and we used to have the frigid, cold mornings. I would stand out there at the bus stop talking to my friends. Every time I said something, you could see this little cloud of mist come from my mouth because it was so cold. Every time you speak a word, it was like this power, this efficacy, this energy came forth from my mouth. That's so true. Words, whether you see them or not, they have power. There's efficacy to build up or to tear down, to hurt, to destroy, or to help. Words are powerful. It's the words of Jesus that save us. In fact, as a disciple, anyone who says that Jesus is Lord, says it, believes in their heart that God raised him from the dead, will be saved. You're saved by your words. Paul the Apostle said, I believed and so I spoke. Speaking is so vitally important. It's powerful. There's inspiration in words. God spoke and things happened.

Jesus spoke, and storms were calmed, demons fled, people were healed. Words in the Bible have special efficacy. Paul talked about the gospel is the power of God unto salvation. What is the gospel? It's words. Words spoken, words written that contains power. Billy Graham spoke of the gospel and he said it's got inbuilt power. There's power in the gospel, these words that are brought together in a specific way to give us life. I'm trying to stress to you that words are containers of meaning, power, efficacy. Be careful how you speak. As a disciple, we're learning how to speak. Babies learn how to speak as they grow up, and same with disciples. This series is about being an authentic disciple. You're not really an authentic disciple when you're swearing and taking God's name in vain and lying and talking about other people in gossip, right? Authentic discipleship, disciples that are close to Jesus, they know how to speak, and they speak well. One of the encouragements I get from people all the time is, Father Cedric, we like your TV program because you don't mince words, you speak clearly, we understand you, no gobbledygook. That's exactly how I speak. I've learned to do this. It's taken time. Very clear and understandable. I work at that. Words are important. They're powerful. We can encourage and build up others with our words. In fact, in the early church, one of the disciples was called Barnabas. His name means son of encouragement. Bar means son of. Barnabas was a son of encouragement. He went around encouraging. He traveled with Paul. He was an encourager. And in many ways, that's what I do in my ministry with my words. Try to build you up and encourage you. But words can also tear other people down. We can hurt people with our words. We have to be careful how we speak. Proverbs 18 tells us, the power of life and death is in the tongue. Life and death in the tongue. By your words you will be justified, by your words you will be condemned. Woo! As disciples, don't we try to encourage and to help and to console people? People come to me and they confess their sins. Try to help them change their confession from something negative to something positive. Words are really important. Be careful how you speak about yourself and other people.

called prophesying your future. If you're older, for example, and you forget something, don't say things like, I'm losing it. I'd forget my head if it wasn't attached. Soon I'm going to be forgetting my own name. That's prophesying your future. You want to help yourself by not speaking negative about yourself. People engage in all kinds of self-deprecating thoughts and words all the time. They say things like, I can't, I'm stupid, I'm such a fathead, just my luck. These are things I've heard from people. I never get good breaks. I'm not talented, and on and on and on. Rather, change your confession. Prophesy your future in a good way. Say things like, I can do it. I am blessed. God's favor is upon me. God has a great plan for my life. I can do all things through Christ who strengthens me. I'm more than a conqueror. Change your confession, change your words, and you will change your life.

catch yourself, change your words, and be strong, because words are containers of power. Trust me on that one. I make my living preaching, writing, speaking words. And as a disciple, I have learned to speak well. Very, very important. By your words, you will be justified, put right with God. By your words, you will be condemned. You're never going to realize your potential or be enthusiastic if you're negative. You have to speak positive words out of your life. We do this in the Catholic Church all the time. For example, during the Mass, after the first reading, we have something called the responsorial psalm. The response, remember, discipleship is a response to the call. And in the responsorial psalm, we speak the very words of the Bible out of our mouth over and over and over again. What's the church saying? That we ought to be speaking God's word out of our mouth, not just the stuff of society and the culture. Things like, the Lord is my light and my salvation. Then we hear more scripture. Then the Lord is my light and my salvation. We get that in us. Things like, the Lord is my shepherd, I shall not want. The blessing of God is upon me. And then we speak something called the creed. I believe in one God, the Father Almighty. I believe in Jesus Christ, his only Son and Lord. I believe in the Holy Spirit. I believe in the Catholic Church. And even if you're not Catholic, speak those words out of your mouth. I believe in one God. I believe in Jesus, the Son of God. I believe in the Holy Spirit. I believe, and so I spoke, Paul said in the scriptures. Same with us. We speak the creed. If you declare with your mouth that Jesus is Lord, Romans says, you will be saved. Of course, you believe that he's been raised from the dead. You speak faith words out of your mouth. So important. Now, I'm not big on repetitiveness and rote things and ritual in some ways, but I believe that the church is onto something here. And what they're onto is the fact that God's word has power, the power of the gospel. And we need to be speaking our faith, speaking the word of God, prophesying our future in a good and positive way. And sometimes you just have to be repetitive about it to get it in you, instead of all this stuff that we get from TV that changes our confession to a negative. Now, let me shift gears. If we're in a car right now, I'm going to put it in another gear and talk about some of the negative things that we say. In fact, James, the letter of James, a scathing letter in some ways, scorching letter, he says that ships are steered by a little rudder, and our lives are steered by a little tongue because of the way we speak. That it can't be tamed, he says. We can tame animals and we can tame other things in life, but we can't even tame our own tongue. That's what discipleship is. It's about learning how to speak. He says it's a fire. He says we bless with our tongue and we curse with it. And it ought not be that way. I'm an avid golfer and love to play golf, and sometimes I just go out to the Muni, that's the public course, join up with guys I don't even know, they don't know me,

dressed in a t-shirt or whatever and shorts, and you play, and golf's a very difficult game. It demands precision, and it's hard to get that little ball in a little hole 400 yards away, 500 yards away. And because of the imperfection of it all, it breeds anger, and anger breeds words, and before long, the person that you're playing with will GD this and GD that and Jesus this and Jesus that. Hard for me to hear. Then as the round goes on, probably the eighth or ninth hole, hey, by the way, Cedric, what do you do for a living? Thought you'd never ask that. I'm a Catholic priest. You can always tell the Catholics, they turn red when you tell them that because of all the swearing that they've done. Well, if you're embarrassed and ashamed before a Catholic priest because of your words, what's it going to be like when you stand before Almighty God? By your words, you will be justified, and by your words, you will be condemned. Is it Jesus this and Jesus that, or God this or God that, or is it Jesus is Lord? Let me share what Jesus has done for me. All you have to do on Judgment Day, God doesn't even have to videotape your life and show it to you. All that needs to happen is a little angel comes forward with a tape recorder, presses the play button about what you've spoken in your life, and that will either justify you or condemn you. Words are really important. It's interesting, when Jesus talked about hell, he talked about people gnashing, the gnashing of teeth. Why are people gnashing their teeth? Because of regret? Because of what they said? Change your words and you will change your destiny.

Jesus said, let your yes be yes and your no mean no. In other words, not all these words and all this stuff and all this gobbledygook that everybody's, just speak it clearly and speak from your heart. People come to me to confession all the time and they talk about how they've taken God's name in vain, swearing, gossip, negativity, mostly out of anger. It's easy to do, I understand. I'm not perfect. I've done those things. In fact, I fell into a bad habit when I was a young person growing up. I was in my teenage years before I came to Christ. I guess I got it from the culture, from the society, from other people. You listen to other people and you talk like other people. That's what happens in families. Moms and dads, watch how you talk around your children because they pick it up. And they will sometimes speak exactly the way, and swear words too, exactly, they will mimic what you are saying. Somehow, some way, and I'm not blaming it on my parents, but I just would say Jesus all the time. Something bad would happen, I'd go, Jesus. Or I'd stub my toe, Jesus. And it became like this mantra for me. Notice I wasn't saying Buddha or Muhammad. That's because Buddha and Muhammad are not gonna come in glory. Jesus is. They're not the Son of God. Jesus is. We're not going to go before them in judgment. We're going to go before Jesus in judgment. Well, anyway, I had that bad habit. Then when I finally came to Christ, got serious about being a disciple, I came to understand that I can't be taking the Lord's name in vain all the time. It's a bad witness and it's self-condemning. I asked God to help me. And I bit my tongue. And I changed my words, and you can too. Don't take the name of the Lord your God in vain. That is right from the Ten Commandments. It's about speaking. Yeah, you can change. You don't have to stay stuck when it comes to that. We are responsible for our words and the consequences of our words. Really important. I told you a little bit about golf already. I'm an avid golfer, and Phil Mickelson, everybody knows about him, who he is. He's a star golfer, Hall of Famer, known throughout the golf and the sports world. Back in 2022, he made some comments about Saudi Arabia, their human rights violations. He was very outspoken in his statements, led to sponsors like Callaway and KPMG, who were paying him millions of dollars to drop him like a hot potato because of his words. See, his words cost him a lot of money. And he lost millions of dollars.

And this happens from time to time, not only in the sports world, but in politics, among actors, when they speak sexist words, racist words, political words that are wrong and false, they get dropped. And as I said, when Jesus was giving us a picture of hell, he talked about people gnashing their teeth in regret. I don't want that to happen to you. You're a disciple. Speak plainly. Let your yes mean yes and your no mean no. Jesus said anything else comes from the evil one. I always wince when I hear people that I'm with, especially religious people. I wince when they say things like, what the hell? Or I'll be damned. That gives me goosebumps. When somebody says, I'll be damned. Not good. What are they doing? Oh, yeah, they're just kind of, haha. No, it's more than that. If you're a mature disciple, you don't speak like that. Don't prophesy your future like that. Rather than I'll be damned, say, I am saved. I am blessed. I am favored. God's love is upon me. I'm on the way to heaven. I am forgiven. Prophesy your future. Speak those words out of your mouth. Say, Jesus is Lord. Believe in your heart he's been raised from the dead and you'll be saved. By your words, you will be justified. By your words, you'll be condemned. Those aren't my words. Those are the words of the Son of God. And they are absolutely true. I've discovered that people really like to talk about themselves. Have you ever noticed that? People are like, talk, talk, talk, talk, talk. And they talk about themselves. I remember one time a woman was talking about herself and she lied. And I caught her in that lie. Very good looking woman. Everybody liked her. I liked her and everything. And then once she lied, I thought to myself, her character, she has defamed her own character in front of me. She may have been vogue on the outside, but she was vague on the inside. It's hard once you catch somebody in a lie to appreciate them after that. Politicians, as well as preachers, can be that way, unfortunately. They can give false hope. They can be liars, all for their own self-aggrandizement or motivations for money. I don't mean to lambaste preachers. I am one. But as Jesus said, by their fruit, you will know them. By the way they speak, by the way they live. Are they after money? What are their motivations? People love to talk about themselves, as I said, and if you want to ever spark a conversation with somebody, just have them talk about themselves and listen a little bit. Some people will go on and on and on. We have community meetings as a passionist. Sometimes we have over 100 people. And people will come up to the microphone and everybody gets a chance to speak at some point during the meeting, depending on what we're discussing. Some people will get up to the microphone and they will just gobbledygook. It's like, will you please sit down? You're not saying anything. And they'll just go on and on and on about nothing. But other people will get right to the point and they'll say some truthful things, then they'll sit down. It's very persuasive. Let your yes mean yes. And your no mean no. I get angry. I get frustrated when I go to church and I hear gobbledygook. I call it gobbledygook. When people just repeat what we've heard in the Bible, no stories, no personal experiences, they just tell you what you just heard. And then they go on and on and on. They try to land the plane and they keep taking off. And they finally land the plane 20 minutes later. It's like, please, get to the point. Speak well. Be clear. Be precise. No more gobbledygook. Pardon me for being upset about that, because I believe the people in the pew deserve so much more. It's important that we speak truthfully. Remember, Jesus said the same thing about prayer. He said, don't rattle on like the pagans, thinking that their sheer multiplicity of words, they're going to be heard. Your Father knows what you need even before you come before him in prayer. But then he gave us this beautiful prayer of the Our Father. It's right to the point.
It's many different issues, and he doesn't multiply words. Same way in your prayer life, God knows what you need. Simply come before him. Sometimes you don't even need to say a word, just be quiet. Come before God, show him your heart. He sees your heart. When we look at Jesus, he spoke parables, proverbs, stories, personal experiences in a way that nobody ever has. They went to arrest him one time in the temple. The guards came back and the religious leader said, "Where is he? Why didn't you arrest him?" And it's because Jesus arrested them with his words. The guards said, "Nobody ever spoke like this man." Jesus spoke truth. He said, "I am the way, the truth, and the life." Nobody has ever spoken like him. He was a great teacher and storyteller, had a wonderful authority, and always spoke the truth. He didn't mince words. In fact, his words got him into trouble and led to his death because he spoke the truth, and people couldn't hear it. I have been changed by Jesus's teachings. I trust that everything he has said is true. And if you're a disciple, you know that that's true. His words are truth. And everything he has ever said has come true except for one thing, his second coming, and that will come true.

and heaven will be ushered in. But Jesus also at times was silent. You want to be a disciple, an authentic disciple. There are times to speak. This is from Ecclesiastes, and a time to be silent. Sometimes Jesus was silent. Remember before Pontius Pilate, he was silent. Before Herod, he was silent. He didn't throw his pearls to swine as he taught. He didn't say anything. But as we know, he also spoke in beautiful ways. There's so much more I could talk about with words, but I think Jesus has said it best. By your words, you will be justified. By your words, you will be condemned. And you probably haven't even been thinking about that. You think you just talk and say things. You get up in the morning. Mature disciples think about what they're saying, about swears, negativity, gossip, tearing people down, tearing yourself down. Prophesy your future by speaking positive about your life and encourage others. Instead of saying, I can't, say things like, I can. Instead of saying, I won't, say, I will. You change your words, you will change your life, you will change your destiny. This series is all about discipleship. I want you to be mature, growing in the Lord, building up other people, and having a glorious future in Jesus. Don't just live, live with passion. Greetings, I'm Father Cedric Pizzegna. Finally, it's ready. My new book about the meaning of suffering, Thorns Have Roses. Over 200 pages about the meaning of your suffering. This book is really going to touch you. Please call 844-FATHER-C, write me in Houston, Texas. Go to my secure website. Don't waste your sufferings. You can see more through a teardrop than you can through a telescope. May Almighty God bless you, Father, Son, and Holy Spirit. Amen.

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You know, Lord, the heart of the city, its lights and shadows, its noise and loneliness. We know that cities are called to be places of freedom and opportunity, but they can also become spaces of anonymity and isolation. That's why today we ask you for a renewed gaze, able to discover in urban life fertile ground for proclaiming your gospel.

Give us a creative and deep faith that doesn't remain in words, but becomes flesh through simple and loving gestures. Make us a church that goes forth, able to reach out to the peripheries, to console those who are lonely, and to sow fraternity and connection instead of giving in to indifference.

Lord, may our urban communities be open and welcoming homes, places where hope is shared, where no one feels invisible, and where the joy of your gospel shines in the hidden lives of so many brothers and sisters. Make us your witnesses in the city, bold and creative missionaries who proclaim your love with their lives, a love capable of overcoming haste, noise, and anonymity. Amen.

Hello, I'm Bishop Reed here in Christ Cathedral in Garden Grove, California. I want to invite you to join me in meditating on the mysteries of the Holy Rosary throughout the course of every day, right here on Catholic TV, America's Catholic Television Network.

Lord, open my lips, and my mouth will proclaim your praise. Glory to the Father, and to the Son, and to the Holy Spirit, as it was in the beginning, is now, and will be forever.

Amen. Let us approach the Lord with praise and thanksgiving. The Lord's is the earth and its fullness, the world and all its peoples. It is He who set it on the seas, on the waters He made it firm. Let us approach the Lord with praise and thanksgiving. Who shall climb the mountain of the Lord? Who shall stand in His holy place? The man with clean hands and pure heart, who desires not worthless things, who has not sworn so as to deceive his neighbor. Let us approach the Lord with praise and thanksgiving. He shall receive blessings from the Lord and reward from the God who saves him. Such are the men who seek Him, seek the face of the God of Jacob. Let us approach the Lord with praise and thanksgiving. O gates, lift high your heads. Grow higher, ancient doors. Let Him enter, the King of glory. Let us approach the Lord with praise and thanksgiving. Who is the King of glory? The Lord, the mighty, the valiant. The Lord, the valiant in war. Let us approach the Lord with praise and thanksgiving. O gates, lift high your heads. Grow higher, ancient doors. Let Him enter, the King of glory. Let us approach the Lord with praise and thanksgiving. Who is He, the King of glory? He, the Lord of armies. He is the King of glory. Let us approach the Lord with praise and thanksgiving. Glory to the Father, and to the Son, and to the Holy Spirit, as it was in the beginning, is now, and will be forever. Amen. Let us approach the Lord with praise and thanksgiving.

As morning breaks, I look to you, O God, to be my strength this day. O God, you are my God, for you I long, for you my soul is thirsting. My body pines for you, like a dry, weary land without water. So I gaze on you in the sanctuary to see your strength and your glory. For your love is better than life. My lips will speak your praise. So I will bless you all my life. In your name I will lift up my hands. My soul shall be filled with this banquet. My mouth shall praise you with joy. On my bed I remember you. On you I muse through the night. For you have been my help. In the shadow of your wings I rejoice. My soul clings to you. Your right hand holds me fast. Glory to the Father, and to the Son, and to the Holy Spirit, as it was in the beginning, is now, and will be forever. Amen. Father, creator of unfailing light, give that same light to those who call to you. May our lips praise you, our lives proclaim your goodness, our work give you honor, and our voices celebrate you forever. As morning breaks, I look to you, O God, to be my strength this day. From the midst of the flames, the three young men cried out with one voice, "Blessed be God." Bless the Lord, all you works of the Lord. Praise and exalt him above all forever. Angels of the Lord, bless the Lord. You heavens, bless the Lord. All you waters above the heavens, bless the Lord. All you hosts of the Lord, bless the Lord. Sun and moon, bless the Lord. Stars of heaven, bless the Lord. Every shower and dew, bless the Lord. All you winds, bless the Lord. Fire and heat, bless the Lord. Cold and chill, bless the Lord. Dew and rain, bless the Lord. Frost and chill, bless the Lord. Ice and snow, bless the Lord. Nights and days, bless the Lord. Light and darkness, bless the Lord. Lightnings and clouds, bless the Lord. Let the earth bless the Lord. Praise and exalt him above all forever. Mountains and hills, bless the Lord. Everything growing from the earth, bless the Lord. You springs, bless the Lord. Seas and rivers, bless the Lord. You dolphins and all water creatures, bless the Lord. All you beasts of the air, bless the Lord. All you beasts, wild and tame, bless the Lord. You sons of men, bless the Lord. O Israel, bless the Lord. Praise and exalt him above all forever. Priests of the Lord, bless the Lord. Servants of the Lord, bless the Lord. Spirits and souls of the just, bless the Lord. Holy men of humble heart, bless the Lord. Hananiah, Azariah, Mishael, bless the Lord. Praise and exalt him above all forever. Let us bless the Father and the Son and the Holy Spirit. Let us praise and exalt him above all forever. Blessed are you, Lord, in the firmament of heaven, praiseworthy and glorious and exalted above all forever. From the midst of the flames, the three young men cried out with one voice, "Blessed be God." Let the people of Zion rejoice in their King. Sing a new song to the Lord, his praise in the assembly of the faithful. Let Israel rejoice in its Maker. Let Zion's sons exult in their King. Let them praise his name with dancing and make music with timbrel and harp. For the Lord takes delight in his people. He crowns the poor with salvation. Let the faithful rejoice in their glory. Shout for joy and take their rest. Let the praise of God be on their lips and a two-edged sword in their hands,
to deal out vengeance to the nations and punishment on all the peoples, to bind their kings in chains and their nobles in fetters of iron, to carry out the sentence preordained. This honor is for all his faithful. Glory to the Father, and to the Son, and to the Holy Spirit, as it was in the beginning, is now, and will be forever. Amen. Let Israel rejoice in you, Lord, and acknowledge you as Creator and Redeemer. We put our trust in your faithfulness and proclaim the wonderful truths of salvation. May your loving kindness embrace us now and forever. Let the people of Zion rejoice in their King. Alleluia. Salvation is from our God, who is seated on the throne, and from the Lamb. Praise and glory, wisdom and thanksgiving and honor, power and might to our God, forever and ever. Amen.

Christ, Son of the living God, have mercy on us. Christ, Son of the living God, have mercy on us. You are seated at the right hand of the Father. Have mercy on us. Glory to the Father, and to the Son, and to the Holy Spirit. Christ, Son of the living God, have mercy on us. The Son of Man did not come to be served, but to serve, and to give his life as a ransom for many. Blessed be the Lord, the God of Israel. He has come to his people and set them free. He has raised up for us a mighty Savior, born of the house of his servant David. Through his holy prophets, he promised of old that he would save us from our enemies, from the hands of all who hate us. He promised to show mercy to our fathers and to remember his holy covenant. This was the oath he swore to our father Abraham, to set us free from the hands of our enemies, free to worship him without fear, holy and righteous in his sight all the days of our life. You, my child, shall be called the prophet of the Most High, for you will go before the Lord to prepare his way, to give his people knowledge of salvation by the forgiveness of their sins. In the tender compassion of our God, the dawn from on high shall break upon us to shine on those who dwell in darkness and the shadow of death, and to guide our feet into the way of peace. Glory to the Father, and to the Son, and to the Holy Spirit, as it was in the beginning, is now, and will be forever. Amen. The Son of Man did not come to be served, but to serve, and to give his life as a ransom for many. Christ is the sun that never sets, the true light that shines on everyone. Let us call out to him in praise. Lord, you are our life and our salvation. Creator of the stars, we thank you for your gift, the first rays of the dawn, and we commemorate your resurrection. Lord, you are our life and our salvation. May your Holy Spirit teach us to do your will today, and may your wisdom guide us always. Lord, you are our life and our salvation. Each Sunday, you give us the joy of gathering as your people around the table of your word and your body. Lord, you are our life and our salvation. From our hearts, we thank you for your countless blessings. Lord, you are our life and our salvation. Gathering our prayers and praise together, we offer now in song the prayer that Jesus taught us.

Almighty and ever-living God, our source of power and inspiration, give us strength and joy in serving you as followers of Christ, who lives and reigns with you and the Holy Spirit, one God for

Blessed be the name of the Lord, now and forever. Our help is in the name of the Lord, who made heaven and earth. And may Almighty God bless you,

0: Hi everyone, I'm Kevin Elson. Here's a look at what's going on this week in the news. We begin with news from the Vatican. Pope Leo XIV met this past week with the president of Lebanon at the Vatican. The meeting comes at a time of heightened tension, particularly in southern Lebanon, where attacks have continued despite the temporary ceasefire reached with Israel.
1: Pope Leo XIV received Lebanese President Joseph Aoun in an audience scheduled for 9:30 a.m. this morning at the Apostolic Palace. The meeting comes at a critical moment for Lebanon. Its agreement with Israel for Israeli forces to leave southern Lebanon remains unresolved, as Israel insists it will not withdraw from the area until the terrorist group Hezbollah is disarmed. Meanwhile, the violence continues. Last Saturday, several Israeli aircraft attacked the villages of Ansar and Deir el-Zahrani, killing 11 people, including 3 children and 2 women. Hezbollah has vowed revenge. The presence of this armed group in the south has driven Christians from the region. Lebanon's foreign minister even asked the Holy See to mediate in order to protect the country's Christian community. It was a message Pope Leo reaffirmed by traveling to the country on his first apostolic trip. President Aoun, for his part, attended his inaugural Mass as Pope and met with him in an audience in June 2025. Now they have met again. They share not only the same faith, but also a commitment to pluralism and a desire for interreligious dialogue. In the country of the Cedars, it is mandatory that the president be a Maronite Christian, the prime minister a Sunni Muslim, and the president of the Assembly of Representatives a Shiite Muslim. In light of this coexistence, John Paul II went so far as to declare that Lebanon, more than a country, it is a message of freedom and an example of pluralism for the East and the West. Now Aoun faces the task of removing the Israeli forces from Lebanese territory and disarming Hezbollah, a Shiite terrorist group traditionally backed by Iran.
0: In news from around the world, in his message for the 2026 World Day of Prayer for Creation, Pope Leo XIV said that war and environmental destruction are not just political failures, but symptoms of a deep moral crisis in the human heart. The Pope warned that armed conflict and ecological degradation can create a vicious cycle that destroys ecosystems, poisons natural resources, and destabilizes communities for generations. Drawing on the biblical call from Isaiah to beat swords into plowshares, Pope Leo urged nations and individuals to turn away from violence and the pursuit of domination. The pontiff stressed that lasting peace requires an inner spiritual renewal, calling for resources once used for destruction to be redirected toward feeding the hungry, caring for the poor, and protecting creation. The September 1st observance of World Day of Prayer for Creation opens the ecumenical season of creation, which concludes October 4th, the feast of St. Francis of Assisi, who is the patron saint of ecology. More news from the Vatican. During his general audience talk in St. Peter's Basilica, Pope Leo XIV continued his series of talks on the Second Vatican Council, focusing on the importance of sacred music, as outlined in the Council's Constitution on the Sacred Liturgy, Sacrosanctum Concilium. Also during his audience, the Pope addressed the Polish pilgrims in attendance, recalling a priest who was the first beatified martyr of the communist persecution in Poland.
1: The 23rd of August is Black Ribbon Day, when Europe honors the victims of totalitarian regimes and those who died under Stalinism, Nazism, fascism, and communism. During his greeting to Polish pilgrims at Wednesday's audience, Pope Leo XIV recalled a priest who was arrested and tortured under the communist regime. Pope Benedict XVI

0: di bontà, con atti di carità e di rinnovamento morale.
1: Returning to the catechetical portion of the audience, the Pope reflected on the role of music in the liturgy. Pope Leo XIV was clear, music is not merely decoration.
0: La musica, infatti, è parte dell'azione liturgica e non mera decorazione della celebrazione. 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
1: The audience, held inside St. Peter's Basilica, brought together people from around the world. A large group of pilgrims from Lebanon was also there. In a memorable moment, Pope Leo XIV greeted a young woman from Colombia, just over a week after a powerful earthquake struck the country.
2: And finally in the news, an annual event took place recently in Lafayette, Louisiana, the Fête du Dutèche Eucharistic Procession of Boats. The annual event coincided with the Solemnity of Mary's Assumption and National Acadian Day. This year's procession traveled 40 miles by water and land, retracing pathways used by the exiled French-Canadian Catholics who migrated to Louisiana in the 1760s. The procession included the Eucharistic exposed in a monstrance, a statue of Our Lady of the Assumption, who is the patroness of the Acadian people, and a statue of St. Joseph and the child Jesus. Thousands gathered along the bayou, despite the intense heat, to pray, sing hymns, and participate in Eucharistic adoration. According to organizers, the next Fête Dieu is scheduled for December 2nd through the 9th in 2027, which will travel by boat from St. Louis to New Orleans in an unprecedented 8-day Eucharistic procession. Well, that is all the information we have for you this time. I'm Kevin Elson. Don't forget, you can keep up to date on Catholic news throughout the week with Catholic News Break right here on the Catholic TV Network.

In the name of the Father, and of the Son, and of the Holy Spirit. Amen.

Lord Jesus, Good Shepherd, you walk through our streets and squares, enter tall buildings and humble neighborhoods, and silently accompany millions who seek meaning amid noise and haste.

You know, Lord, the heart of the city, its lights and shadows, its noise and loneliness. We know that cities are called to be places of freedom and opportunity, but they can also become spaces of anonymity and isolation. That's why today we ask you for a renewed gaze, able to discover in urban life fertile ground for proclaiming your gospel.

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Make us a church that goes forth, able to reach out to the peripheries, to console those who are lonely, and to sow fraternity and connection instead of giving in to indifference.

Lord, may our urban communities be open and welcoming homes, places where hope is shared, where no one feels invisible, and where the joy of your gospel shines in the hidden lives of so many brothers and sisters. Make us your witnesses in the city, bold and creative missionaries who proclaim your love with their lives, a love capable of overcoming haste, noise, and anonymity. Amen.

Hi everyone, I'm Jay Fenn, and I want to invite you to join us Monday for This Is The Day. Dr. Peter Howard joins us to discuss Archbishop Fulton Sheen's upcoming beatification and the conference, America's Saint, The Catholic Hour Is Now. We'll explore the enduring legacy of one of America's most influential Catholic voices. So join us for This Is A Day this Monday right here on Catholic TV.

Show us your Christ. After this, our exile. But show him to us also now. Show him while we are still wanderers.

Hello, everyone. I'm Father Reed, and thank you for joining me to pray the Holy Rosary and meditate on the glorious mysteries. We're here in the oratory at Clonmacnoise, just up from the Shannon River. This place has been a site of pilgrimage for over 1,500 years. Founded by St. Kiernan in 548, it was first a monastery, and then later a center for spirituality and craftsmanship and learning. We stand here today like pilgrims have for some 1,500 years. One of those pilgrims was a man by the name of Karol Wojtyła. Pope St. John Paul II prayed here on the 30th of September 1979, and the next day celebrated Mass in Boston, Massachusetts, and then continued his pilgrimage throughout the United States. We come here today as pilgrims to pray together. In the name of the Father, and of the Son, and of the Holy Spirit. Amen. I believe in God, the Father Almighty, creator of heaven and earth, and in Jesus Christ, his only Son, our Lord, who was conceived by the Holy Spirit, born of the Virgin Mary. He suffered under Pontius Pilate, was crucified, died, and was buried. He descended into hell. The third day, he rose again from the dead. He ascended into heaven and is seated at the right hand of the Father. From there he shall come to judge the living and the dead. I believe in the Holy Spirit, the Holy Catholic Church, the communion of saints, the resurrection of the body, the forgiveness of sins, and life everlasting. Amen. Our Father, who art in heaven, hallowed be thy name. Thy kingdom come, thy will be done, on earth as it is in heaven. Give us this day our daily bread, and forgive us our trespasses, as we forgive those who trespass against us. And lead us not into temptation, but deliver us from evil. Amen. Hail Mary, full of grace, the Lord is with thee. Blessed art thou among women, and blessed is the fruit of thy womb, Jesus. Holy Mary, Mother of God, pray for us sinners, now and at the hour of our death. Amen. Hail Mary, full of grace, the Lord is with thee. Blessed art thou among women, and blessed is the fruit of thy womb, Jesus. Holy Mary, Mother of God, pray for us sinners, now and at the hour of our death. Amen. Hail Mary, full of grace, the Lord is with thee. Blessed art thou among women, and blessed is the fruit of thy womb, Jesus. Holy Mary, Mother of God, pray for us sinners, now and at the hour of our death. Amen. Glory be to the Father, and to the Son, and to the Holy Spirit, as it was in the beginning, is now, and ever shall be, world without end. Amen. The first glorious mystery, the resurrection of Jesus from the grave. Jesus went to Emmaus that first day of the week after he rose from the dead. And there, walking with three of his disciples, he recounted for them the wisdom of the scriptures. And then in the breaking of the bread, their eyes were opened and they recognized him, whereupon he vanished from their sight. He was truly alive, still with them and walking down the road as he is with us. And this is truly good news. Our Father, who art in heaven, hallowed be thy name. Thy kingdom come, thy will be done, on earth as it is in heaven. Give us this day our daily bread, and forgive us our trespasses, as we forgive those who trespass against us. And lead us not into temptation, but deliver us from evil. Amen. Hail Mary, full of grace, the Lord is with thee. Blessed art thou among women, and blessed is the fruit of thy womb, Jesus. Holy Mary, Mother of God, pray for us sinners, now and at the hour of our death. Amen. Hail Mary, full of grace, the Lord is with thee. Blessed art thou among women, and blessed is the fruit of thy womb, Jesus. Holy Mary, Mother of God, pray for us sinners, now and at the hour of our death. Amen. Hail Mary, full of grace, the Lord is with thee. Blessed art thou among women, and blessed is the fruit of thy womb, Jesus. Holy Mary, Mother of God, pray for us sinners, now and at the hour of our death. Amen. Hail Mary, full of grace, the Lord is with thee. Blessed art thou among women, and blessed is the fruit of thy womb, Jesus.
Holy Mary, Mother of God, pray for us sinners, now and at the hour of our death. Amen. Hail, Mary, full of grace, the Lord is with thee. Blessed art thou among women, and blessed is the fruit of thy womb, Jesus. Holy Mary, Mother of God, pray for us sinners, now and at the hour of our death. Amen. Hail, Mary, full of grace, the Lord is with thee. Blessed art thou among women, and blessed is the fruit of thy womb, Jesus. Holy Mary, Mother of God, pray for us sinners, now and at the hour of our death. Amen. Hail, Mary, full of grace, the Lord is with thee. Blessed art thou among women, and blessed is the fruit of thy womb, Jesus. Holy Mary, Mother of God, pray for us sinners, now and at the hour of our death. Amen. Hail, Mary, full of grace, the Lord is with thee. Blessed art thou among women, and blessed is the fruit of thy womb, Jesus. Holy Mary, Mother of God, pray for us sinners, now and at the hour of our death. Amen. Hail, Mary, full of grace, the Lord is with thee. Blessed art thou among women, and blessed is the fruit of thy womb, Jesus. Holy Mary, Mother of God, pray for us sinners, now and at the hour of our death. Amen. Hail, Mary, full of grace, the Lord is with thee. Blessed art thou among women, and blessed is the fruit of thy womb, Jesus. Holy Mary, Mother of God, pray for us sinners, now and at the hour of our death. Amen. Glory be to the Father, and to the Son, and to the Holy Spirit, as it was in the beginning, is now, and ever shall be, world without end. Amen. O my Jesus, forgive us our sins, save us from the fires of hell, lead all souls into heaven, especially those who are in most need of thy mercy. The second glorious mystery, the ascension of Jesus into heaven. Jesus gave his apostles his final blessing. And then he raised his hands and was taken up into heaven before their sight. And they stood there in utter amazement at what had just happened to them and at all that they had learned and seen and experienced, the good news that they had heard from the Lord himself. Jesus did not leave them, abandon them, nor has he abandoned us. He remains with us according to his promise all days until the end of the age. In his divinity and in his humanity, he is with us, particularly when we gather to celebrate the Eucharist, as countless many pilgrims have in this oratory here at Clone MacLeod. He longs for us to know his deep and real presence with us always. And so we meditate on this mystery of the ascension as we say, Our Father, who art in heaven, hallowed be thy name. Thy kingdom come, thy will be done on earth as it is in heaven. Give us this day our daily bread, and forgive us our trespasses, as we forgive those who trespass against us. And lead us not into temptation, but deliver us from evil. Amen. Hail Mary, full of grace, the Lord is with thee. Blessed art thou among women, and blessed is the fruit of thy womb, Jesus. Holy Mary, Mother of God, pray for us sinners, now and at the hour of our death. Amen. Hail Mary, full of grace, the Lord is with thee. Blessed art thou among women, and blessed is the fruit of thy womb, Jesus. Holy Mary, Mother of God, pray for us sinners, now and at the hour of our death. Amen. Hail Mary, full of grace, the Lord is with thee. Blessed art thou among women, and blessed is the fruit of thy womb, Jesus. Holy Mary, Mother of God, pray for us sinners, now and at the hour of our death. Amen. Hail Mary, full of grace, the Lord is with thee. Blessed art thou among women, and blessed is the fruit of thy womb, Jesus. Holy Mary, Mother of God, pray for us sinners, now and at the hour of our death. Amen. Hail Mary, full of grace, the Lord is with thee. Blessed art thou among women, and blessed is the fruit of thy womb, Jesus. Holy Mary, Mother of God, pray for us sinners, now and at the hour of our death. Amen. Hail Mary, full of grace, the Lord is with thee. Blessed art thou among women, and blessed is the fruit of thy womb, Jesus. Holy Mary, Mother of God, pray for us sinners, now and at the hour of our death. Amen. Hail Mary, full of grace, the Lord is with thee.
Blessed art thou among women, and blessed is the fruit of thy womb, Jesus. Holy Mary, Mother of God, pray for us sinners, now and at the hour of our death. Amen. Hail Mary, full of grace, the Lord is with thee. Blessed art thou among women, and blessed is the fruit of thy womb, Jesus. Holy Mary, Mother of God, pray for us sinners, now and at the hour of our death. Amen. Hail Mary, full of grace, the Lord is with thee. Blessed art thou among women, and blessed is the fruit of thy womb, Jesus. Holy Mary, Mother of God, pray for us sinners, now and at the hour of our death. Amen. Hail Mary, full of grace, the Lord is with thee. Blessed art thou among women, and blessed is the fruit of thy womb, Jesus. Holy Mary, Mother of God, pray for us sinners, now and at the hour of our death. Amen. Glory be to the Father, and to the Son, and to the Holy Spirit, as it was in the beginning, is now, and ever shall be, world without end. Amen. O my Jesus, forgive us our sins. Save us from the fires of hell. Lead all souls into heaven, especially those who are in most need of thy mercy. The third glorious mystery, the descent of the Holy Spirit upon Mary and the apostles. It was in the upper room on that first Pentecost that the Holy Spirit of God came upon the apostles very powerfully, animating them to fearless

joyously proclaim the good news that Jesus Christ is risen, that Jesus Christ is Lord. The same Holy Spirit has animated the church ever since, including the many pilgrims who have come here for some 1,500 years, and those who have found in this place, Clonmacnois, a center for learning and spirituality and creativity. The Holy Spirit so too animates us to truly live and practice our faith and inspires us to pray as we do today. Our Father, who art in heaven, hallowed be thy name. Thy kingdom come, thy will be done on earth as it is in heaven. Give us this day our daily bread, and forgive us our trespasses as we forgive those who trespass against us. And lead us not into temptation, but deliver us from evil. Amen. Hail Mary, full of grace, the Lord is with thee. Blessed art thou among women, and blessed is the fruit of thy womb, Jesus. Holy Mary, Mother of God, pray for us sinners, now and at the hour of our death. Amen. Hail Mary, full of grace, the Lord is with thee. Blessed art thou among women, and blessed is the fruit of thy womb, Jesus. Holy Mary, Mother of God, pray for us sinners, now and at the hour of our death. Amen. Hail Mary, full of grace, the Lord is with thee. Blessed art thou among women, and blessed is the fruit of thy womb, Jesus. Holy Mary, Mother of God, pray for us sinners, now and at the hour of our death. Amen. Hail Mary, full of grace, the Lord is with thee. Blessed art thou among women, and blessed is the fruit of thy womb, Jesus. Holy Mary, Mother of God, pray for us sinners, now and at the hour of our death. Amen. Hail Mary, full of grace, the Lord is with thee. Blessed art thou among women, and blessed is the fruit of thy womb, Jesus. Holy Mary, Mother of God, pray for us sinners, now and at the hour of our death. Amen. Hail Mary, full of grace, the Lord is with thee. Blessed art thou among women, and blessed is the fruit of thy womb, Jesus. Holy Mary, Mother of God, pray for us sinners, now and at the hour of our death. Amen. Hail Mary, full of grace, the Lord is with thee. Blessed art thou among women, and blessed is the fruit of thy womb, Jesus. Holy Mary, Mother of God, pray for us sinners, now and at the hour of our death. Amen. Hail Mary, full of grace, the Lord is with thee. Blessed art thou among women, and blessed is the fruit of thy womb, Jesus. Holy Mary, Mother of God, pray for us sinners, now and at the hour of our death. Amen. Hail Mary, full of grace, the Lord is with thee. Blessed art thou among women, and blessed is the fruit of thy womb, Jesus. Holy Mary, Mother of God, pray for us sinners, now and at the hour of our death. Amen. Hail Mary, full of grace, the Lord is with thee. Blessed art thou among women, and blessed is the fruit of thy womb, Jesus. Holy Mary, Mother of God, pray for us sinners, now and at the hour of our death. Amen. Glory be to the Father, and to the Son, and to the Holy Spirit, as it was in the beginning, is now, and ever shall be, world without end. Amen. O my Jesus, forgive us our sins. Save us from the fires of hell. Lead all souls into heaven, especially those who are in most need of thy mercy. The fourth glorious mystery, the Assumption of the Blessed Virgin Mary. The Lord Jesus gave to his mother the singular honor of enjoying the redemption that he won for all of us, of being with him in heaven, literally in body and soul. And so she is, at this very moment while we pray, so very close to her son, so that we can fly to her and with confidence be able to say those words, "Pray for us. Pray for us, O Holy Mother of God. Pray for us sinners, now and at the hour of our death. Our Father, who art in heaven, hallowed be thy name. Thy kingdom come, thy will be done, on earth as it is in heaven. Give us this day our daily bread, and forgive us our trespasses, as we forgive those who trespass against us. And lead us not into temptation, but deliver us from evil. Amen.
Hail, Mary, full of grace, the Lord is with thee. Blessed art thou among women, and blessed is the fruit of thy womb, Jesus. Holy Mary, Mother of God, pray for us sinners, now and at the hour of our death. Amen. Hail, Mary, full of grace, the Lord is with thee. Blessed art thou among women, and blessed is the fruit of thy womb, Jesus. Holy Mary, Mother of God, pray for us sinners, now and at the hour of our death. Amen. Hail, Mary, full of grace, the Lord is with thee. Blessed art thou among women, and blessed is the fruit of thy womb, Jesus. Holy Mary, Mother of God, pray for us sinners, now and at the hour of our death. Amen. Hail, Mary, full of grace, the Lord is with thee. Blessed art thou among women, and blessed is the fruit of thy womb, Jesus. Holy Mary, Mother of God, pray for us sinners, now and at the hour of our death. Amen. Hail, Mary, full of grace, the Lord is with thee. Blessed art thou among women, and blessed is the fruit of thy womb, Jesus. Holy Mary, Mother of God, pray for us sinners, now and at the hour of our death. Amen. Hail, Mary, full of grace, the Lord is with thee. Blessed art thou among women, blessed is the fruit of thy womb, Jesus. Holy Mary, Mother of God, pray for us sinners, now and at the hour of our death. Amen. Hail, Mary, full of grace, the Lord is with thee. Blessed art thou among women, and blessed is the fruit of thy womb, Jesus. Holy Mary, Mother of God, pray for us sinners, now and at the hour of our death. Amen. Hail, Mary, full of grace, the Lord is with thee. Blessed art thou among women, and blessed is the fruit of thy womb, Jesus. Holy Mary, Mother of God, pray for us sinners, now and at the hour of our death. Amen. Hail, Mary, full of grace, the Lord is with thee. Blessed art thou among women, and blessed is the fruit of thy womb, Jesus. Holy Mary, Mother of God, pray for us sinners, now and at the hour of our death. Amen. Hail, Mary, full of grace, the Lord is with thee. Blessed art thou among women, and blessed is the fruit of thy womb, Jesus. Holy Mary, Mother of God, pray for us sinners, now and at the hour of our death. Amen. Glory be to the Father, and to the Son, and to the Holy Spirit, as it was in the beginning, is now, and ever shall be, world without end. Amen. O my Jesus, forgive us our sins, save us from the fires of hell, lead all souls into heaven, especially those who are in most need of thy mercy. The fifth and the final glorious mystery, the coronation of the Blessed Virgin Mary. Mary, who intercedes for us, who prays for us, our great intercessor, is the Queen of heaven and earth. She was crowned, not with a physical crown, but rather with the crown of the fullness of life. And she, as our mother, the mother of the church, wants us to share the fullness of life as well, the life that her Son has won for us by his death and resurrection. Mary is the queen of the universe, the queen of this world, the queen of Ireland, the queen of our lives. And so we pray, Our Father, who art in heaven, hallowed be thy name. Thy kingdom come, thy will be done on earth as it is in heaven. Give us this day our daily bread, and forgive us our trespasses, as we forgive those who trespass against us. And lead us not into temptation, but deliver us from evil. Amen. Hail, Mary, full of grace, the Lord is with thee. Blessed art thou among women, and blessed is the fruit of thy womb, Jesus. Holy Mary, Mother of God, pray for us sinners, now and at the hour of our death. Amen. Hail, Mary, full of grace, the Lord is with thee. Blessed art thou among women, and blessed is the fruit of thy womb, Jesus. Holy Mary, Mother of God, pray for us sinners, now and at the hour of our death. Amen. Hail, Mary, full of grace, the Lord is with thee. Blessed art thou among women, and blessed is the fruit of thy womb, Jesus. Holy Mary, Mother of God, pray for us sinners, now and at the hour of our death. Amen. Hail, Mary, full of grace, the Lord is with thee. Blessed art thou among women, and blessed is the fruit of thy womb, Jesus. Holy Mary, Mother of God, pray for us sinners, now and at the hour of our death. Amen. Hail, Mary, full of grace, the Lord is with thee. Blessed art thou among women, and blessed is the fruit of thy womb, Jesus. Holy Mary, Mother of God, pray for us sinners,
now and at the hour of our death. Amen. Hail Mary, full of grace, the Lord is with thee. Blessed art thou among women, and blessed is the fruit of thy womb, Jesus. Holy Mary, Mother of God, pray for us sinners, now and at the hour of our death. Amen. Hail Mary, full of grace, the Lord is with thee. Blessed art thou among women, and blessed is the fruit of thy womb, Jesus. Holy Mary, Mother of God, pray for us sinners, now and at the hour of our death. Amen. Hail Mary, full of grace, the Lord is with thee. Blessed art thou among women, and blessed is the fruit of thy womb, Jesus. Holy Mary, Mother of God, pray for us sinners, now and at the hour of our death. Amen. Hail Mary, full of grace, the Lord is with thee. Blessed art thou among women, and blessed is the fruit of thy womb, Jesus. Holy Mary, Mother of God, pray for us sinners, now and at the hour of our death. Amen. Hail Mary, full of grace, the Lord is with thee. Blessed art thou among women, and blessed is the fruit of thy womb, Jesus. Holy Mary, Mother of God, pray for us sinners, now and at the hour of our death. Amen. Hail Mary, full of grace, the Lord is with thee. Blessed art thou among women, and blessed is the fruit of thy womb, Jesus. Holy Mary, Mother of God, pray for us sinners, now and at the hour of our death. Amen. Glory be to the Father, and to the Son, and to the Holy Spirit, as it was in the beginning, is now, and ever shall be, world without end. Amen. O my Jesus, forgive us our sins, save us from the fires of hell, lead all souls into heaven, especially those who are in most need of thy mercy. Hail, Holy Queen, Mother of Mercy, our life, our sweetness, and our hope. To thee do we cry, poor banished children of Eve. To thee do we send up our sighs, mourning and weeping in this valley of tears. Turn then, most gracious Advocate, thine eyes of mercy toward us, and after this our exile, show unto us the blessed fruit of thy womb, Jesus. O clement, O loving, O sweet Virgin Mary, pray for us, O Holy Mother of God, that we may be made worthy of the promises of Christ. Let us pray. O God, whose only begotten Son, by whose life, death, and resurrection has purchased for us the rewards of eternal life, grant, we beseech thee, that by meditating on these mysteries of the Most Holy Rosary of the Blessed Virgin Mary, we may both imitate what they contain and obtain what they promise, through the same Christ our Lord. Amen. May the divine assistance remain always with us. May the souls of the faithful departed, through the mercy of God, rest in peace. Amen. Loving Mother, hear our prayers and remember us to your Son. In the name of the Father and of the Son and of the Holy Spirit. Amen. Well, thank you so much for joining me in praying here today in Clonmacnoise, just off the Shannon River, a place where for 1,500 years, pilgrims like Pope St. John Paul II have prayed. And today, we have prayed here as well. May God bless you today and always. Mm-hmm.

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1: There are 1.1 billion Catholics in the world, but even though there are so many of us, our religion remains a little mysterious and often misunderstood to the rest of the world. Here are 10 things you might not know about Catholics. Number one, nobody likes to brag about their age, but the Catholic Church has a pretty impressive legacy. With a birthday of roughly 33 AD, it's almost 2,000 years old, making it the oldest institution in the entire Western world. Number two, in 1973, the spine-tingling film The Exorcist came out. And if you've ever comforted yourself by saying, it's all just a bunch of baloney, think again. The film had three Jesuit priests as credited technical advisors. Even creepier, director William Friedkin asked one of them to come and exorcise the set after a number of mysterious disasters occurred. Number three, Catholic hospitals

0: employ almost 750,000 people in the United States alone. 1 in 6 U.S. patients are cared for in a Catholic hospital, and 527,000 babies were born in a Catholic hospital just last year. Number 4. Vatican City is the world's smallest country, measuring in at just over 100 acres. That's 1/8 the size of New York's Central Park. The country mints its own euros, has its own flag, and even its own national anthem. Number 5. Most people know that St. John Paul II was a big outdoors guy. But did you know that he snuck out of the Vatican more than 100 times to go skiing in the Italian Alps? Number 6. In the 1920s, the world's mind was blown by the theory of an expanding universe, otherwise known as the Big Bang Theory. This hypothesis was developed by a Catholic priest, Monsignor George Lemaitre. Number 7. The country of Brazil has a lot to brag on. Carnival, the Amazon, and more Catholics than Italy, France, and Poland combined. Number 8. Though he was sneaky, Pope John Paul II was also one of the most visible popes in history. He traveled to 129 countries, logging more than 750,000 frequent flyer miles, which is about 3 times the distance to the moon. Number 9. Every country depends on exports for part of its economy, including that tiny country of Vatican City. Their largest export? Postage stamps. Number 10. Catholics love patron saints. We've got the classics, St. Patrick, patron of Ireland, St. Anthony, patron of lost things. But how about some seriously helpful patrons, like St. Arnold, patron saint of beer, St. Drogo, the patron of unattractive people, or St. Bibiana, the patron saint of hangovers. That's it for today. Hope you learned a thing or two. Check out some other Spirit Juice goodness right here.
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Hello, and welcome to the Basilica of the Sacred Heart on the campus of the University of Notre Dame. My name is Father Brian Ching. I'm a Holy Cross priest, and it is my honor to serve as rector of the Basilica. On behalf of the entire Notre Dame family and the priests and brothers of Holy Cross, thank you for joining us for Mass today. May our time together around the table of the Lord nourish us so that we might build up the kingdom of God together as the body of Christ. Thank you for joining us for Mass today.

0: In the name of the Father, and of the Son, and of the Holy Spirit. Amen. The grace and peace of our Lord Jesus Christ, the love of God, and the communion of the Holy Spirit be with you all. My brothers and sisters, let us acknowledge our sins and so prepare to celebrate the sacred mysteries. I confess to Almighty God and to you, my brothers and sisters, that I have greatly sinned in my thoughts and in my words, in what I have done and in what I have failed to do. Through my most grievous fault. Therefore, I ask the Blessed Mary, ever Virgin, all the angels and saints, and you, my brothers and sisters, to pray for me to the Lord our God. May Almighty God have mercy on us, forgive us our sins, and bring us to everlasting life. Amen. Lord, have mercy.
1: Lord, have mercy.
0: Christ, have mercy.
1: Christ, have mercy.
0: Lord, have mercy.

0: Let us pray. O God, who caused the minds of the faithful to unite in a single purpose, grant your people to love what you command and to desire what you promise, that amid the uncertainties of this world, our hearts may be fixed on that place where true gladness is found. Through our Lord Jesus Christ, your Son, who lives and reigns with you in the unity of the Holy Spirit, God forever and ever.
1: A reading from the book of the prophet Isaiah. Thus says the Lord to Shebna, master of the palace. I will thrust you from your office and pull you down from your station. On that day, I will summon my servant Eliakim, son of Hilkiah. I will clothe him with your robe and gird him with your sash and give over to him your authority. He shall be a father to the inhabitants of Jerusalem and to the house of Judah. I will place the key of the house of David on Eliakim's shoulder. When he opens, no one shall shut. When he shuts, no one shall open. I will fix him like a peg in a sure spot to be a place of honor for his family. The word of the Lord.

reading from the letter of St. Paul to the Romans. Oh, the depth of the riches and wisdom and knowledge of God! How inscrutable are his judgments, and how unsearchable his ways! For who has known the mind of the Lord, or who has been his counselor? Or who has given the Lord anything that he may be repaid? For from him, and through him, and for him are all things. To him be glory forever. Amen. The word of the Lord.

0: The Lord be with you. A reading from the Holy Gospel according to Matthew. Glory to you, O Lord. Jesus went into the region of Caesarea Philippi, and he asked his disciples, "Who do people say that the Son of Man is?" They replied, "Some say John the Baptist, others Elijah, still others Jeremiah or one of the prophets." He said to them, "But who do you say that I am?" Simon Peter said in reply, "You are the Christ, the Son of the living God." Jesus said to him in reply, "Blessed are you, Simon, son of Jonah, for flesh and blood has not revealed this to you, but my heavenly Father. And so I say to you, you are Peter, and upon this rock I will build my church, and the gates of the netherworld shall not prevail against it. I will give you the keys to the kingdom of heaven. Whatever you bind on earth shall be bound in heaven, and whatever you loose on earth shall be loosed in heaven." Then he strictly ordered his disciples to tell no one that he was the Christ. The Gospel of the Lord.
1: Praise to you, Lord Jesus Christ.
0: I'm a little embarrassed to admit that earlier this week, when one of the residents of my dorm, who got to move in early, when he asked me if I was excited about move-in weekend being here and all the residents being back, I hesitated. Very quickly, I tried to catch myself and made it clear to him it wasn't about him or the other students at all. I'm very excited about that. It was just the rather selfish consideration that I've not yet accomplished everything I was hoping to get done this summer. And this weekend closes the window on those hopes for that to-do list. It was a good reminder to me that Our Lady's University isn't here just to give me things to do. So at the beginning of a new academic year, this question has been on my mind. Why are we here? In answer to that question, we might talk about our founder, Father Edward Sorin's dream that he entrusted to Mary's protection and God's providence. Today, there's lots of dreams here at Notre Dame that people might kind of project onto Sorin's or infer from Sorin's. Dreams of being the preeminent Catholic university in the world, or being a leading research institution, or winning a lot of national championships, perhaps even in football. It's important to give thanks for all of the ways that these things and so many others have been part of our history and our reality here. But Father Sorin's preoccupation that gave him no rest was not limited to any of those things. Instead, he wrote that he envisioned his institution becoming one of the greatest means for good in this country. Certainly all of those other things, rankings and research and athletics and everything else, are in fact goods. But I don't think any of them on their own would have been enough to keep Father Sorin up at night. Our readings today give us a pretty firm reminder about what is central here at Notre Dame, and indeed central to our lives as Christians. Our gospel today comes after lots of the teaching that Jesus did. Almost all of the teaching that Jesus did comes before this in Matthew's gospel. The Sermon on the Mount, many parables, many miracles and rejoinders to the Pharisees. And after all of that, we have this decisive moment between our Lord and his apostles. And in this defining moment, a midterm exam, if you will, Jesus does not quiz the apostles on how well they could recall the Beatitudes or how clearly they could explain the meaning of one of his parables. The essential question that Jesus asks is, who do you say that I am? The response to that question is what led Father Soren and the Holy Cross Brothers here to Northern Indiana to start Notre Dame. It's out of a desire to help young people to make their own response to that question from Jesus that we continue to open our doors. Doors not just to our classrooms and labs, but also, and maybe especially also, doors to our dorms and our chapels. The countless and myriad ways that this defining question is responded to by our students, by our faculty, by our staff, by our local religious community is the fuel that fires the engine of this great means for good that Father Soren envisioned. It's this fuel in the engine that drives us to fight for all of the things that we make those "what would you fight for" commercials about. But lest we think that it is ourselves or our work or our striving or our accomplishments or our achieving of our to-do lists that fires this engine, or maybe when we perhaps inevitably start to think in this way, we have St. Paul's words to the Romans. Oh, the depth of the riches and wisdom and knowledge of God, how inscrutable are his judgments and how unsearchable his ways. These are hard words to hear at an academic institution that's pretty focused on knowledge and wisdom. Now, Paul was no dummy. He was very highly educated and very intellectual. Just before this reading that we heard today in the letter to the Romans, Paul had been wrestling with an issue that seemed irreconcilable in the early church, one that he didn't really know how to solve. So he went as far as he could in his letter, and then, rather than throwing his hands in the air and giving up, or grasping onto a need to just try to keep going, keep explaining until he stumbled upon some revelatory way of fixing the problem, he simply proclaimed the depths of God's wisdom, the unsearchability of God's ways, and proclaimed God's glory. Academic pursuits are great and give us deeper insights into our God, who is truth. And it's a great blessing to come to know him better through our study of philosophy and theology, or through learning how he works in the world through engineering or physics or sociology or history, or through how he designed creation through biology or chemistry. But at the end of any of those pursuits, we run up against God's unsearchability. And how we react then is pivotal. If along the way we've let our pursuit of truth or any other good human pursuit become perverted into an end in itself, then we may not be able to surrender in the face of the greatness and depth of God's wisdom. We may then feel compelled to bear down and grasp onto our quest as if we will be able to single-handedly unlock eternity. So for those of you who are students, or those of you who parent or teach or work with or pray for students, let St. Paul's example be a comfort that we can go as far as we can and then surrender in faith to God's unsearchable goodness and still in that way proclaim his glory. Notre Dame is here due to the generations of Holy Cross religious and collaborators who have generously served and given of their lives as their own response to Jesus' question in today's gospel. We are here to start this new school year to provide a place

It's also the most important measure of this academic year. So it bears asking again, who do you say that the Son of Man is?

0: Let us stand and together profess our faith. Together, I believe in one God, the Father Almighty, maker of heaven and earth, of all things visible and invisible. I believe in one Lord Jesus Christ, the only begotten Son of God, born of the Father before all ages, God from God, light from light, true God from true God, begotten, not made, consubstantial with the Father. Through him all things were made. For us men and for our salvation, he came down from heaven, and by the Holy Spirit was incarnate of the Virgin Mary, and became man. For our sake he was crucified under Pontius Pilate, he suffered death and was buried, and rose again on the third day, in accordance with the Scriptures. He ascended into heaven, and is seated at the right hand of the Father. He will come again in glory to judge the living and the dead, and his kingdom will have no end. I believe in the Holy Spirit, the Lord, the giver of life, who proceeds from the Father and the Son, who with the Father and the Son is adored and glorified, who has spoken through the prophets. I believe in one holy Catholic and Apostolic Church. I confess my baptism for the forgiveness of sins, and I look forward to the resurrection of the dead and the life of the world to come. Amen. As we hear Christ ask us who we say that he is, let us bring our prayers and the needs of our world before our Father in faith.
1: For Pope Leo, our bishops, and the universal church that built upon the rock of Peter's confession of faith, all the baptized may boldly proclaim Jesus as the Christ, the Son of the living God. Let us pray to the Lord. For world leaders and public authorities, that God may endow them with wisdom and humility to exercise their governance of all for the good, the relief of the poor, and the promotion of lasting peace. Let us pray to the Lord. For the University of Notre Dame, as a new academic year begins, that Our Lady may watch over the incoming students moving onto campus, and that they may find a welcoming home in this campus faith community. Let us pray to the Lord. For all young people discerning their vocation, that in listening to Jesus' question, "Who do you say that I am?" they may respond with courage to his call to holiness. Let us pray to the Lord. For all who are suffering in body, mind, or spirit, and for those burdened by poverty or isolation, that they may experience the healing touch of Christ and the tender support of loving neighbors. Let us pray to the Lord. For all who have died, especially members of the Notre Dame family and the Congregation of Holy Cross, that they may be welcome into the everlasting kingdom of heaven, and that those who grieve may be comforted in hope. Let us pray to the Lord.
0: O God, whose wisdom is unsearchable and whose love endures forever, hear the prayers of your faithful people. Grant us the grace to confess your Son with joy and serve one another with generous hearts. Through Christ our Lord. Amen.

O Lord, who gained for yourself a people by adoption through the one sacrifice offered once for all, bestow graciously on us, we pray, the gifts of unity and peace in your church through Christ our Lord.

A chosen race, a royal priesthood, a holy nation, a people for your own possession, to proclaim everywhere your mighty works. For you have called us out of darkness into your own wonderful light.

You are indeed holy, O Lord, and all you have created rightly gives you praise. For through your Son, our Lord Jesus Christ, by the power and working of the Holy Spirit, you give life to all things and make them holy, and you never cease to gather a people to yourself, so that from the rising of the sun to its setting, a pure sacrifice may be offered to your name. Therefore, O Lord, we humbly implore you, by the same Spirit, graciously make holy these gifts we have brought to you for consecration, that they may become the body and blood of your Son, our Lord Jesus Christ, at whose command we celebrate these mysteries. For on the night he was betrayed, he himself took bread, and giving you thanks, he said the blessing, broke the bread, and gave it to his disciples, saying, "Take this, all of you, and eat of it, for this is my body, which will be given up for you."

In a similar way, when supper was ended, he took the chalice, and giving you thanks, he said the blessing and gave the chalice to his disciples, saying, "Take this, all of you, and drink from it, for this is the chalice of my blood, the blood of the new and eternal covenant, which will be poured out for you and for many for the forgiveness of sins. Do this in memory

Therefore, O Lord, as we celebrate the memorial of the saving passion of your Son, his wondrous resurrection and ascension into heaven, and as we look forward to his second coming, we offer you in thanksgiving this holy and living sacrifice. Look, we pray, upon the oblation of your church, and recognizing the sacrificial victim by whose death you willed to reconcile us to yourself, grant that we who are nourished by the body and blood of your Son and filled with his Holy Spirit may become one body, one spirit in Christ. May he make of us an eternal offering to you, so that we may obtain an inheritance with your elect, especially with the most blessed Virgin Mary, Mother of God, with blessed Joseph, her spouse, with your blessed apostles and glorious martyrs, with Saint Andre Bessette, blessed Basil Moreau, and with all the saints on whose constant intercession in your presence we rely for unfailing help. May this sacrifice of our reconciliation, we pray, O Lord, advance the peace and salvation of all the world. Be pleased to confirm in faith and charity your pilgrim church on earth, with your servant Leo, our Pope, and Kevin, our Bishop, the order of bishops, all the clergy, and the entire people you have gained for your own. Listen graciously to the prayers of this family whom you have summoned before you. In your compassion, O merciful Father, gather to yourself all your children scattered throughout the world. To our departed brothers and sisters, and to all who were pleasing to you at their passing from this life, give kind admittance to your kingdom. There we hope to enjoy forever the fullness of your glory, through Christ our Lord, through whom you bestow on the world all that is good.

At the Savior's command and formed by divine teaching, we dare to say, Our Father, who art in heaven, hallowed be thy name. Thy kingdom come, thy will be done, on earth as it is in heaven. Give us this day our daily bread, and forgive us our trespasses, as we forgive those who trespass against us. And lead us not into temptation, but deliver us from evil. Deliver us, Lord, we pray, from every evil. Graciously grant peace in our days, that by the help of your mercy, we may be always free from sin and safe from all distress, as we await the blessed hope and the coming of our Savior, Jesus Christ. Lord Jesus Christ, who said to your apostles, Peace I leave you, my peace I give you, look not on our sins, but on the faith of your church, and graciously grant her peace and unity in accordance with your will, who live and reign forever and ever. Amen. The peace of the Lord be with you always. Let us offer each other the sign of peace.

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Behold him who takes away the sins of the world. Blessed are those called to the supper of the Lamb. Lord, I am not worthy that you should enter under my roof, but only say the word and my soul shall be healed.

0: Let us pray. Complete within us, O Lord, we pray, the healing work of your mercy, and graciously perfect and sustain us, so that in all things we may please you, through Christ our Lord. I spoke in the homily about the commitment of the Holy Cross religious here at Notre Dame. If you'll be around next weekend, you'd be welcome to join us here for the final profession of four of our soon-to-be newly finally professed. Kenan, Tim, Andrew, and Brother Jacob will make their final profession of vows of poverty, chastity, and obedience right here at 1:30 next Saturday. Whether you'll be here or not, please join us in praying for them. It's a joyful occasion for our community and for the church. The Lord be with you. May Almighty God bless you, the Father, the Son, and the Holy Spirit. Go and announce the gospel of the Lord.
1: Thanks be to God.

Thank you for joining us for Mass from the Basilica of the Sacred Heart on the campus of the University of Notre Dame. More information can be found on the Basilica website. We look forward to joining you for Mass next week.

0: Hello, I'm Bishop Reed here in Christ Cathedral in Garden Grove, California. I want to invite you to join me in meditating on the mysteries of the Holy Rosary throughout the course of every day, right here on Catholic TV, America's Catholic Television Network.
1: Everyone, I'm Jay Fenn, and I want to invite you to join us Monday for This Is the Day. Dr. Peter Howard joins us to discuss Archbishop Fulton Sheen's upcoming beatification and the conference, America's Saint, The Catholic Hour Is Now. We'll explore the enduring legacy of one of America's most influential Catholic voices. So join us for This Is a Day this Monday right here on Catholic TV.
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Laudator Jesus Christus. Praise be Jesus Christ. Welcome to this live broadcast of Pope Leo's the 14th weekly general audience in St. Peter's Basilica due to the high heat here in Rome. I am Sister Christine Massivo and I will be providing the English language commentary and translation for this event. From wherever you're joining us, I would like to welcome you to this live broadcast. Some of you may be also joining us through the Vatican News app, Vatican News English YouTube channel, or our Facebook live feed. And to all of you joining us through all our media partners, EWTN, Catholic Faith Network in America, Catholic Television and San Antonio, Salt and Light TV, Radio Maria UK, Shalom World TV, and Atmat Dashan TV, Shakina News, and Luminous Radio India, a very special welcome.

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3: And now we will hear the Pope's catechesis.
4: Cari fratelli e sorelle, il sesto capitolo della Costituzione Sacrosanctum Concilium
3: of the Second Vatican Council is dedicated to sacred music. The document states that the musical tradition of the Universal Church is a treasure of inestimable value. Greater ever than of any other art. The main reason for this preeminence is that the sacred song united to the words, it forms a necessary or integral part of the solemn liturgy. It specifies that therefore sacred music is to be considered the more holy in portion as it is more closely connected with the liturgical action, where it adds delight to prayer, fosters unity of mind, or confers greater solemnity upon the sacred rites. But the Church approves of all forms of true art having the needed qualities and admits them into the divine worship. Here, we find the core of the Council teaching, which confirms and deepens the ministerial function of music in the liturgy, which has already been highlighted by St. Pius X in the Motus Proprio.
4: Cantare e suonare significa pregare, sintonizzando il proprio cuore con quello delle sorelle e dei fratelli e con Dio nella partecipazione attiva al mistero celebrato. In particolare, la musica esprime la dimensione affettiva della preghiera, come afferma
3: Sant'Agostino. Cantare amantis est. In the liturgy, to sing and to play music means to pray, attuning one's heart to that of the sisters and brothers and to God, through active participation in the mystery that is being celebrated. Saint Augustine says, Cantare amitis est, that is, singing belongs to those who love. This is very important because it helps us to open our hearts to God in action. Singing also fosters communion. It contributes to the unity of the heart, overcoming differences between people and bringing everyone together in praise of God through the symphony of voices.
4: che appartiene
3: Thus,
4: alla sua
3: it becomes
4: stessa
3: an epiphany
4: natura.
3: Of the Church, a tangible manifestation of the communion that belongs to our very nature. Certain requirements arise from the profound theological significance of sacred song as an integral part of the liturgical action. The first is the integral part of the liturgical action. It forms especially in its melodic aspect, must at once noble and simple of high musical quality and especially performable particular when it is intended to be sung by the whole assembly. For the same reason, the Council recommends that the Tetsu should be suitable, profound and at the same time readily understandable.
4: Il Concilio raccomanda
3: inspired
4: che anche
3: mainly
4: I testi
3: by the same
4: adeguati,
3: time readily
4: profondi,
3: understandable,
4: e nel contempo
3: the liturgy book and the sacred scripture,
4: ispirati principalmente alla Sacra Scrittura, ai libri liturgici e alla tradizione spirituale
3: attention
4: della
3: must be
4: Chiesa.
3: Paid to this
4: Su
3: so that the dynamic expressed in the ancient principle lex orandi, lex credendi, that is, the

0: of prayer is also the law of faith, may remain alive
1: cioè la legge
0: and continue
1: della preghiera
0: to grow.
1: E anche legge della fede. Sacrosanctum Concilium
0: devotes considerable attention to the theme of the active participation of the faithful. This must be understood on the basis of a greater awareness of the mystery being celebrated in its relationship to daily life. Apostolic exhortation Sacrosanctum Caritatis, in a spirit of constant conversion which must mark the life of all the faithful. As for the concrete way in which this can be achieved through the specific role of sacred music, the Constitution offers a clear answer. The people should be encouraged to take part by means of acclamation, responses, psalmody, antiphon and songs, and relevant silence should be fostered. It urges each person, minister or member of the faithful, to perform all of but only those parts which pertain to this, to his office, by the nature of the rite and principle of liturgy, in the harmonious balance between the different ministries, the various interventions and moments of silence. The Council then attributes greater value to Gregorian chants without excluding other genera of sacred music from the celebration. Particular attention is also given to the pipe organ, while the use of other instruments is permitted, on condition that the instruments are suitable or can be made suitable for the sacred use, accord with the dignity of the temple, and truly contribute to the edification of the faithful. A theme close to the Council's reform is that of enculturation, including the field of sacred music. In particular, with regard to musical tradition of different cultures, the Council emphasizes the importance of taking them seriously into consideration as they form part of the people's religious and social life.
1: Therefore, on the other hand,
0: an attitude towards religion should be promoted in everyone. On the other hand, as far as may be practicable, every effort should be made to see that the traditional music of these people, both in schools and sacred services, may be promoted. A particular role in the liturgical context is given to the scholar control. The Council recommends the promotion of the pastoral instrument to ensure the proper performance of the parts which belong to it according to the different kinds of music sung, and of encouraging the active participation of faithful in the singing. For this reason, the composer of sacred music is called to know and preserve the musical heritage of the Church, allowing it to inspire new composition at the service of the liturgy, while respecting contemporary sensibilities and different cultural traditions, so as to purify worship for ugliness of style, from distasteful forms of expression, from uninspired musical texts which are not worthy of the great act that is being celebrated, to guarantee dignity and excellence to liturgical composition. For all these reasons, the Council Fathers recommend promoting formation and practice of sacred music in seminaries, in the novitiates and houses of studies of religious, both sexes, and also Catholic institutions and schools, and ensuring that musicians and singers receive sound liturgical formation.
1: Una solida formazione liturgica. Cari fratelli,
0: dear brothers and sisters, the fathers of the Church held liturgical singing in great esteem, as a symbol held liturgical singing in great esteem as a symbol of ecclesial communion. We can therefore conclude these beautiful words of St. Ignatius of Antioch. Let each of you become a choir, so that harmonious in agreement and taking the pitch of God in unity, you may sing with one voice through Jesus Christ to the Father, so that he

are acts of prayer. Music thus fosters our unity in praising God and opens our hearts to be fashioned by His grace. Far from being merely decorative, therefore, sacred music is a treasure of profound value. It should always be dignified, draw inspiration from sacred scripture, and reflect the grandeur of the mystery celebrated. Sacred music is also to reflect local cultures, expressing the authentic traditions of peoples, while promoting the Universal Church's musical heritage. The Council also emphasized the need for solid liturgical formation and education in sacred music. Dear brothers and sisters, in the liturgy, may we join together in love, and in the words of St. Ignatius of Antioch, with one voice sing to the Father through Jesus Christ. I extend a warm welcome to all the English-speaking pilgrims and visitors taking part in today's audience, especially those from Malta. Upon you and your families, I invoke the joy and peace of our Lord Jesus Christ. God bless you all.

Today, the Holy Father Pope Leo the 14th reminds us that sacred music is not simply an ornament to the liturgy, but a form of prayer that unites us and opens our hearts to God's grace. As we celebrate, may our singing be dignified, rooted in faith, and help us to join together as one church in praising God. This ends our live broadcast of Pope Leo the 14th weekly general audience in St. Peter's Basilica. To look back at this or any other event, please visit the Vatican News website, Facebook, Instagram, X, and our YouTube account. I am Sister Christine Massivo, CPS, and it has been a pleasure providing the English commentary for today. On behalf of Vatican Media, I would like to thank our sound engineer Daniele Giorgi and our audio coordinator Jean Charles Pozzololu, our media partners EWTN-TV, Catholic Faith Network in America, Catholic Television of San Antonio, Salt and Light TV, Radio Maria UK, Shalom World TV, Atmadashan TV, Shakina News, and Luminous Radio India, who made this broadcast possible, and all of you joining us. Until next time, Laudator Jesus Christus. Praise be Jesus Christ.

0: Everyone, I'm Jay Fenn, and I want to invite you to join us Monday for This Is the Day. Dr. Peter Howard joins us to discuss Archbishop Fulton Sheen's upcoming beatification and the conference, America's Saint, The Catholic Hour Is Now. We'll explore the enduring legacy of one of America's most influential Catholic voices. So join us for This Is the Day this Monday right here on Catholic TV.
1: I'm Sonia Corbett, Catholic Evangelista, inviting you to join me here on Evangelista Bible Study this week as we look at the institutional priesthood in the Old Testament tabernacle and its fulfillment in the Catholic priesthood.
2: Hello, I'm Bishop Reed, standing in the magnificent Cathedral Basilica of the Assumption in Covington, Kentucky. 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

0: The angel of the Lord declared to Mary,
1: and she conceived of the Holy Spirit.
0: Hail Mary, full of grace, the Lord is with thee. Blessed art thou among women, and blessed is the fruit of thy womb, Jesus.
1: Holy Mary, Mother of God, pray for us sinners, now and at the hour of our death. Amen.
0: Behold, the handmaid of the Lord.
1: Be it done unto me according to thy word.
0: Hail Mary, full of grace, the Lord is with thee. Blessed art thou among women, and blessed is the fruit of thy womb, Jesus.
1: Holy Mary, Mother of God, pray for us sinners, now and at the hour of our death. Amen.
0: And the Word was made flesh
1: and dwelt among us.
0: Hail Mary, full of grace, the Lord is with thee. Blessed art thou among women, and blessed is the fruit of thy womb, Jesus.
1: Holy Mary, Mother of God, pray for us sinners, now and at the hour of our death. Amen.
0: Pray for us, O Holy Mother of God,
1: that we may be made worthy of the promises of Christ.
0: Let us pray. Pour forth, we beseech thee, O Lord, thy grace into our hearts, that we, to whom the incarnation of Christ, thy Son, was made known by the message of an angel, may by his passion and cross be brought to the glory of his resurrection, through Christ our Lord.
1: Amen.

Laudor Jesus Christus. Praised be Jesus Christ. Welcome to this live broadcast coming to you from St. Peter's Square on this 21st Sunday in Ordinary Time. My name is Sister Melissa Dwyer, and I'll be providing the English language commentary and translation for the Angelus today. As we begin our broadcast, I'd like to welcome everyone joining us through the various Vatican media channels, perhaps the Vatican News app, the Vatican News web portal, or the Vatican News English YouTube channel, or our Facebook live feed. I'd also like to welcome all those joining through our particular partner stations, including EWTN TV, Catholic Faith Network in America, Salt and Light TV, Radio Maria UK, Shalom World TV, Catholic TV, and Luminous Radio India. A greeting also to those following our American Sign Language broadcast. A very warm welcome to you all. In just a few moments, our Holy Father, Pope Leo XIV, will come to the window of the Apostolic Palace and share his reflections on today's Gospel, before praying the traditional Angelus at noon, in which the prayer itself reminds us of how Jesus Christ assumed our human nature through the mystery of the Incarnation. As the crowds continue to gather in St. Peter's Square here on a beautiful day in Rome in August, we recall that yesterday Pope Leo traveled to the Republic of San Marino and later to the city of Rimini, where he greeted people, visited particularly the sick and disabled, and celebrated Mass at the port of Rimini. So having returned to Rome, we await his presence to listen to his reflections on this Gospel of the 21st Sunday in Ordinary Time.

0: is following on TV can see the window that awaits the arrival of our Holy Father, and a moderate crowd having gathered in St. Peter's Square. Traditionally in August, many are on holidays, leaving the Eternal City, and so there's not a huge crowd today here in St. Peter's Square, but a number of people and pilgrims have come to listen to the words of our Holy Father and to pray together the Angelus with him that we will do in a few moments. So we welcome our Holy Father as he comes out to the window to share his reflections.
1: Cari fratelli e sorelle,
0: dear brothers and sisters, happy Sunday.
1: Il Vangelo di questa domenica gospel ci mette confronts us with a question
0: that speaks to each of us on our journey of faith. Who is Jesus truly for me? The gospel passage makes us understand how decisive this question is for the experience of discipleship. Indeed, although the 12 apostles had already shared so much of the life and ministry of their teacher, Jesus did not take for granted that they truly knew him or had understood the mystery of the kingdom of God.
1: Thus, dopo aver chiesto after asking quali them erano le what opinioni della were gente saying su about lui, him, si rivolge he addressed them directly. Ma voi,
0: but you,
1: chi dite
0: who do you say that I am?
1: Fratelli e sorelle,
0: brothers and sisters,
1: è un this
0: is a fundamental question for the disciples
1: tempo,
0: of every age
1: di noi.
0: And for each one of us.
1: La fede, infatti,
0: faith
1: non ci
0: is
1: è data
0: not something given to us once and for all.
1: Al contrario,
0: rather, we continually need to rediscover the face of Christ and his gospel, to enter more deeply into his message and to renew the choices we make in our lives so that they may be consistent with what we profess. In this way, we can overcome the temptation to think that we already know everything and to reduce faith to mere habit. The question that is put to us each day, who is Jesus for me and what does his presence mean in my life, emerges especially in prayer and when we meditate on the gospel. Yet, it also arises when we encounter the wounds and needs of our brothers and sisters, and in those relationships and situations that most deeply challenge our conscience. In our daily lives, in short, we can discover whether the Lord Jesus is for us merely a great figure of history who said and did important things, or the Christ of God, the one sent to bring us into the love of the Father and to transform our lives and the world in which we live.
1: Carissimi,
0: dear brothers and sisters, let us not seek to retreat into our own convictions and religious certainties, but to remain open to an authentic relationship with Christ. At times, when it comes to the Christian faith, we may be content with what we have merely heard, with common assumptions, or with what has been handed down to us, perhaps even with the best intentions. Yet Jesus calls us to give a personal response, to know him more closely, and to allow ourselves to be shaped by friendship with him through an ever new encounter. This may also ask us to follow unfamiliar paths and to make choices different from those we had imagined. This is true both for our personal journey and for the journey of the church, as well as for our pastoral choices, when we may sometimes think that it is enough simply to continue doing things as we have always done them. Instead, it is important to ask ourselves often,
2: Who is the Lord for me?
0: Davvero?
2: Do I truly know
0: cosa
2: him?
0: Mi chiede oggi il
2: what
0: suo
2: is
0: Vangelo?
2: His gospel asking of
0: quali
2: me today?
0: Passi e
2: what
0: quali
2: steps and what choices
0: compiere?
2: Am I called to make?
0: Invochiamo la Vergine
2: Let us
0: Maria,
2: invoke the Blessed Virgin Mary, who sought the will of God in her heart through her
0: suo,
2: Son, that she may always guide us along the path
0: fede.
2: Of faith.
0: Angelus Domini, nunciavit Mariae.
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2: Having received the blessings of Pope Leo XIV, we now listen to
0: Cari
2: some words of
0: sorelle.
2: Greetings. Dear brothers and sisters,
0: nella mia preghiera,
2: in my prayer,
0: ricordo spesso la
2: I
0: Repubblica
2: often
0: Democratica del Congo,
2: the Democratic Republic
0: in particolare
2: of Congo,
0: per il diffondersi dell'epidemia di Ebola,
2: in this epidemic
0: che
2: of Ebola,
0: sta provocando
2: which
0: molte
2: unfortunately
0: vittime.
2: Is bringing forth
0: incoraggio
2: many victims.
0: Una risposta da parte della comunità internazionale che coinvolga anche le comunità locali
2: to work together with the local community for the prevention and to
0: umane.
2: Save many human lives.
0: Sono vicino anche alla
2: I am very close
0: della
2: also
0: Repubblica
2: to the population of the Central African Republic
0: del
2: as they weep over the victims of
0: Zambouille.
2: The disaster in the mine in Zambouille.
0: Il Signore accolga quanti hanno
2: May the
0: perso
2: Lord
0: la vita
2: welcome those who have lost their lives
0: di
2: and sustain those
0: e la legalità
2: who are searching
0: dei siti minerari.
2: And to continue to sustain those in their efforts.
0: Domani ricorre il decimo
2: Tomorrow,
0: anniversario
2: we
0: del terremoto
2: the
0: che ha colpito il centro Italia tra Lazio, Umbria
2: Central
0: e Marche.
2: Africa,
0: prego per I defunti
2: Central Italy,
0: e per le
2: 10
0: loro famiglie.
2: Ago. We pray for them and for their families and for all those in Amatrice and the area that was affected. The solidarity and union of hearts that we put together with them will help them in the reconstruction. I salute all of you here in Rome, pilgrims from different parts of the world.
1: In particular, do il benvenuto al coro primaziale della cattedrale di Gniezno in Polonia. Come pure ai seminaristi e ai superiori del Pontifical North American College.
2: The seminarians from the Pontifical North American College are also being welcomed.
1: E ai giovani di Bormio e della Valfurva.
2: The youth of Valfura and Bormia who have come today.
1: Una buona domenica.
2: I greet everyone and wish everyone a good Sunday.

So as we farewell Pope Leo, this ends the live broadcast of the recitation of the Noonday Angelus with Pope Leo XIV in St. Peter's Square on this 21st Sunday in Ordinary Time. Please visit the Vatican News web portal, Facebook, Instagram, Twitter, and YouTube accounts for coverage of today's Angelus and other Vatican and world news. My name is Sister Melissa Dwyer, and it has been a pleasure providing the English language commentary for today's broadcast. On behalf of Vatican Media, I would like also to thank our producers and in-studio technicians and all our media partners who have made this broadcast possible. And thank you to all of you for joining us today. Blessed Sunday to you all. Laudor Jesus Christus.

0: Hi everyone, I'm Kevin Elson. Here's a look at what's going on this week in the news. We begin with news from the Vatican. Pope Leo XIV met this past week with the president of Lebanon at the Vatican. The meeting comes at a time of heightened tension, particularly in southern Lebanon, where attacks have continued despite the temporary ceasefire reached with Israel.
1: Pope Leo XIV received Lebanese President Joseph Aoun in an audience scheduled for 9:30 a.m. this morning at the Apostolic Palace. The meeting comes at a critical moment for Lebanon. Its agreement with Israel for Israeli forces to leave southern Lebanon remains unresolved, as Israel insists it will not withdraw from the area until the terrorist group Hezbollah is disarmed. Meanwhile, the violence continues. Last Saturday, several Israeli aircraft attacked the villages of Ansar and Deir el-Zahrani, killing 11 people, including 3 children and

0: two women. Hezbollah has vowed revenge. The presence of this armed group in the south has driven Christians from the region. Lebanon's foreign minister even asked the Holy See to mediate in order to protect the country's Christian community. It was a message Pope Leo reaffirmed by traveling to the country on his first apostolic trip. President Aoun, for his part, attended his inaugural mass as Pope and met with him in an audience in June 2025. Now they have met again. They share not only the same faith, but also a commitment to pluralism and a desire for interreligious dialogue. In the country of the Cedars, it is mandatory that the president be a Maronite Christian, the prime minister a Sunni Muslim, and the president of the Assembly of Representatives a Shiite Muslim. In light of this coexistence, John Paul II went so far as to declare that Lebanon, more than a country, it is a message of freedom and an example of pluralism for the East and the West. Now Aoun faces the task of removing the Israeli forces from Lebanese territory and disarming Hezbollah, a Shiite terrorist group traditionally backed by Iran.
1: In news from around the world, in his message for the 2026 World Day of Prayer for Creation, Pope Leo XIV said that war and environmental destruction are not just political failures, but symptoms of a deep moral crisis in the human heart. The Pope warned that armed conflict and ecological degradation can create a vicious cycle that destroys ecosystems, poisons natural resources, and destabilizes communities for generations. Drawing on the biblical call from Isaiah to beat swords into plowshares, Pope Leo urged nations and individuals to turn away from violence and the pursuit of domination. The pontiff stressed that lasting peace requires an inner spiritual renewal, calling for resources once used for destruction to be redirected toward feeding the hungry, caring for the poor, and protecting creation. The September 1st observance of World Day of Prayer for Creation opens the ecumenical season of creation, which concludes October 4th, the feast of St. Francis of Assisi, who is the patron saint of ecology. More news from the Vatican. During his general audience talk in St. Peter's Basilica, Pope Leo XIV continued his series of talks on the Second Vatican Council, focusing on the importance of sacred music, as outlined in the Council's Constitution on the Sacred Liturgy, Sacrosanctum Concilium. Also during his audience, the Pope addressed the Polish pilgrims in attendance, recalling a priest who was the first beatified martyr of the communist persecution in Poland.
0: The 23rd of August is Black Ribbon Day, when Europe honors the victims of totalitarian regimes and those who died under Stalinism, Nazism, fascism, and communism. During his greeting to Polish pilgrims at Wednesday's audience, Pope Leo XIV recalled a priest who was arrested and tortured under the communist regime. Pope Benedict XVI beatified him in 2005.
2: In quel giorno, nella liturgia, viene ricordato Władysław Fincz, sacerdote e primo polacco beatificato come martire delle persecuzioni comuniste. 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
0: Returning to the catechetical portion of the audience, the Pope reflected on the role of music in the liturgy. Pope Leo XIV was clear, music is not merely decoration.
2: La musica, infatti, è parte dell'azione liturgica e non mera decorazione della celebrazione. 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
0: The audience, held inside St. Peter's Basilica, brought together people from around the world. A large group of pilgrims from Lebanon was also there. In a memorable moment, Pope Leo XIV greeted a young woman from Colombia, just over a week after a powerful earthquake struck the country.
1: And finally in the news, an annual event took place recently in Lafayette, Louisiana, the Fête du Dutèche Eucharistic Procession of Boats. The annual event coincided with the Solemnity of Mary's Assumption and National Acadian Day. This year's procession traveled 40 miles by water and land, retracing pathways used by the exiled French-Canadian Catholics who migrated to Louisiana in the 1760s. The procession included the Eucharistic exposed in a monstrance, a statue of Our Lady of the Assumption, who is the patroness of the Acadian people, and a statue of St. Joseph.

Joseph and the child Jesus. Thousands gathered along the bayou despite the intense heat to pray, sing hymns, and participate in Eucharistic adoration. According to organizers, the next Fête Dieu is scheduled for December 2nd through the 9th in 2027, which will travel by

In the name of the Father, and of the Son, and of the Holy Spirit. Amen.

Lord Jesus, Good Shepherd, you walk through our streets and squares, enter tall buildings and humble neighborhoods, and silently accompany millions who seek meaning amid noise and haste.

You know, Lord, the heart of the city, its lights and shadows, its noise and loneliness. We know that cities are called to be places of freedom and opportunity, but they can also become spaces of anonymity and isolation. That's why today we ask you for a renewed gaze, able to discover in urban life fertile ground for proclaiming your gospel.

Give us a creative and deep faith that doesn't remain in words, but becomes flesh through simple and loving gestures. Make us a church that goes forth, able to reach out to the peripheries, to console those who are lonely, and to sow fraternity and connection instead of giving in to indifference.

Lord, may our urban communities be open and welcoming homes, places where hope is shared, where no one feels invisible, and where the joy of your gospel shines in the hidden lives of so many brothers and sisters. Make us your witnesses in the city, bold and creative missionaries who proclaim your love with their lives, a love capable of overcoming haste, noise, and anonymity. Amen.

0: Hello, I'm Father Anthony Mihalik, host of Living in the Light of Christ. On this week's program, we return to the very beginning and embrace the divine truth that we have been created in the beautiful image and the likeness of God. And we come to you right here on Catholic TV.
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0: Happy Sunday, everyone. Thanks for joining us for Mass. Thanks to our friends over at WLVI TV Channel 56 as well for bringing the Mass to you. However you're watching, I'm thrilled to have my new neighbor, or actually, I'm his new neighbor now that I've moved into St. John's Seminary. Father Richard Fitzgerald, a.k.a. Father Fitz, is with us today, the pastor of St. Columbkille Parish in Brighton. We're very grateful to you, Father Fitzgerald, for being with us, and we're grateful to you for watching and for your kind support. Father Fitz, could you please lead us in prayer?
1: Thank you very much, Bishop. In the name of the Father, and of the Son, and of the Holy Spirit.
2: Amen. Amen.
1: The Lord be with you.
2: And with your spirit.
1: Welcome to celebration of this Mass, the 21st Sunday in Ordinary Time. Coming together as God's family on this day, let us pause as we call to mind our sins and so prepare ourselves to celebrate these sacred mysteries. You were sent to heal the contrite of heart. Lord, have mercy.
2: Lord, have mercy.
1: You came to call sinners. Christ, have mercy.
2: Christ, have mercy.
1: You are seated at the right hand of the Father to intercede for us. Lord, have mercy.
2: Lord, have mercy.
1: And may Almighty God have mercy on us, forgive us our sins, and bring us to everlasting life.
2: Amen.
1: Glory to God in the highest, and on earth peace to people of goodwill. We praise you, we bless you, we adore you, we glorify you. We give you thanks for your great glory. Lord God, heavenly King, O God, almighty Father, Lord Jesus Christ, only begotten Son, Lord God, Lamb of God, Son of the Father, you take away the sins of the world, have mercy on us. You take away the sins of the world, receive our prayer. You are seated at the right hand of the Father, have mercy on us. For you alone are the Holy One, you alone are the Lord, you alone are the Most High, Jesus Christ, with the Holy Spirit, in the glory of God the Father.
2: Amen.
1: Let us pray. O God, who caused the minds of the faithful to unite in a single purpose, grant your people to love what you command and to desire what you promise, that amid the uncertainties of this world, our hearts may be fixed on that place where true gladness is found. Through our Lord Jesus Christ, your Son, who lives and reigns with you in the unity of the Holy Spirit, God forever and ever.
2: Amen. Amen.
3: A reading from the book of the prophet Isaiah. Thus says the Lord to Shebna, master of the palace, I will thrust you from your office and pull you down from your station. On that day I will summon my servant Eliakim, son of Hilkiah. I will clothe him with your robe and gird him with your sash and give over to him your authority. He shall be a father to the inhabitants of Jerusalem and to the house of Judah. I will place the key of the house of David on Eliakim's shoulder. When he opens, no one shall shut. When he shuts, no one shall open. I will fix him like a peg in a sure spot, to be a place of honor for his family. The word of the Lord.
1: Thanks be to God.

0: A reading from the letter of St. Paul to the Romans. Oh, the depth of the riches and wisdom and knowledge of God! How inscrutable are his judgments, and how unsearchable his ways! For who has known the mind of the Lord, or who has been his counselor? Or what has given the Lord anything that he may be repaid? For from him and through him and for him are all things. To him be glory forever. Amen. The word of the Lord.
1: Thanks be to God.

0: The Lord be with you.
1: And with your spirit.
0: A reading from the Holy Gospel according to Matthew.
1: Glory to you, O Lord.
0: Jesus went into the region of Caesarea Philippi, and he asked his disciples, "Who do people say that the Son of Man is?" They replied, "Some say John the Baptist, others Elijah, still others Jeremiah or one of the prophets." He said to them, "But who do you say that I am?" Simon Peter said in reply, "You are the Christ, the Son of the living God." Jesus said to him in reply, "Blessed are you, Simon, son of Jonah, for flesh and blood has not revealed this to you, but my heavenly Father. And so I say to you, you are Peter, and upon this rock I will build my church, and the gates of the netherworld shall not prevail against it. I will give you the keys to the kingdom of heaven. Whatever you bind on earth shall be bound in heaven, and whatever you loose on earth shall be loosed in heaven." Then he strictly ordered his disciples to tell no one that he was the Christ. The Gospel of the Lord.
1: Praise to you, Lord Jesus Christ.
0: For those of you watching here today, I'm sure

a number of you receive in the mail the monthly magazine from Catholic TV. And that monthly magazine on the back cover always will have the schedule for which priests are celebrating the Mass each day throughout the entire month. So for the month of August, for August 23rd, which is the day we celebrate this Mass, it doesn't have the priest's name. It says TBD, to be determined. So I'm delighted to say that I am the priest, Father to be determined, learning just a couple of weeks ago that I'd be asked to come and celebrate this Mass. So it's a great honor for me, as always is a great honor for me to be here today. Even though I was to be determined, I'm Father Fitzgerald from St. Columbkille in Brighton, as the bishop said. In today's second reading, St. Paul says to us how inscrutable are God's judgments and how unsearchable are his ways. For who has known the mind of the Lord, or who has been his counselor? And that is true in many ways. You know, when we speak of God, that, you know, how can we search the mind of God and know exactly how God's mind works? This is what St. Paul is getting at. But we should never confuse that as meaning we can never know who God is. The Catechism of the Catholic Church that I learned when I was a kid, what we call the Baltimore Catechism, said that we are meant to know, to love, and to serve God in this world, and be happy with him forever in the next. But you know, it begins with we are to know God. So how can we know God? We can only know God because God has determined to let us know who he is. It happened through the prophets, the chosen people, for centuries, leading up ultimately to the coming of the Son of God, who truly would let us know who God really is. God determined that that is how we would know who God is. Because if we don't know who God is, how can we love God? How can we serve God? We have to first know who God is. And we do that through the revelation that has come to us down through the centuries, but ultimately the revelation that came to us when the Son of God became one of us. It was in Jesus that the perfection of knowing who God is became obvious to us. And so for the past 2,000 years, particularly in the Catholic Church, we have raised up the fact that we are privileged to know who God is. We may not know exactly how God's mind works, as St. Paul tells us, but we do know who God is, and that's a great privilege. In today's gospel, Jesus is with his disciples, and he says to them, who do people say I am? He's curious about that. And of course, some of the apostles say, well, some people seem to think you're John the Baptist, others think you're Elijah or Jeremiah, or perhaps one of the prophets from the past who somehow has come back. But then he asks that question, but who do you say I am? Who am I? And of course, the answer comes from Simon. He says, you are the Christ, the Son of the living God. And Jesus says to him, blessed are you, Simon, because of the knowledge that you have of who I am, because that knowledge has been determined that you would know it from God himself. God, my Father, has let you know that. So again, the determination that God has that we will come to know who he is. And then, of course, comes that famous line in which, you know, Jesus says to him, you are Peter, and upon this rock I will build my church, and the gates of the netherworld shall not prevail against it. Simon's name is changed to Peter. We know the word Peter really means rock. So when Jesus says, you are Peter, and upon this rock I will build my church, he basically, and then saying to him, and to you I will give the keys of the kingdom, he basically is saying to Simon Peter, God has determined that you will be the leader of the church. And of course, we know that did happen. He ended up in Rome. And of course, the successors of Peter are the popes who have been a gift to the church down through the ages, especially over the past 2,000 years, down to our present Pope
Leo the 14th. And so, again, this has been determined by God. It's not to be determined in the future, but rather it has been given to us because God is determined that he wants us to know who he is. In this, we learn to know, love, and to serve God. It's not something, as I said, to be determined in the future, but rather something that God has determined to let us know now. And that's why when we celebrate the Eucharist, when we come to Mass, we come with the faith that we know that this is a gift given to us by God. We know that Jesus is truly present in the Eucharist because God is determined that we are to know this. And it all comes, ultimately, because of the presence of Jesus in our lives. So we give thanks in many ways for God's determining that we are to come to know him, but also we give thanks for the gift of the ministry of the Holy Father, established, we would say, by Jesus when he appointed Peter to be the rock of the church. And we also give thanks to God for the gift of the Holy Spirit in the life of the church, because of that gift of the Holy Spirit, we are all here today saying we do know who God is. We may not understand fully the mind of God, but we do know who God is. And for that, we say thanks be to God.

0: Together now, let us all profess the faith that has come down to us from the apostles. I believe in one God, the Father Almighty, creator of heaven and earth, and in Jesus Christ, his only Son, our Lord, who was conceived by the Holy Spirit, born of the Virgin Mary, suffered under Pontius Pilate, was crucified, died, and was buried. He descended into hell, and on the third day he rose again from the dead. He ascended into heaven and is seated at the right hand of the Father. From there he will come to judge the living and the dead. I believe in the Holy Spirit, the Holy Catholic Church, the communion of saints, the forgiveness of sins, the resurrection of the body, and life everlasting. Amen. Coming together as God's family on this day, we come in confidence knowing the Lord hears our prayers. And so in confidence, we bring our needs to God.
1: For our Pope Leo, the successor of St. Peter, that he may use the power of the keys wisely according to God's plan, we pray to the Lord.
0: Lord, hear our prayer.
1: For ourselves, that we may reverence the power of the keys which God entrusts in his wisdom to the pastors of his church, we pray to the Lord.
0: Lord, hear our prayer.
1: And for the souls of the faithful departed, that the merciful love of the Lord may cleanse and perfect them, we pray to the Lord.
0: Lord, hear our prayer. Heavenly Father, we come to you each day in confidence, bringing our needs to you. As we ask you to answer them in the way and time you know best, we also ask for the grace to accept the answers as you give them to us. We ask all of this through Christ our Lord.
2: Amen. Amen.

0: Pray, brothers and sisters, that my sacrifice and yours may be acceptable to God, the Almighty Father.
1: May the Lord accept the sacrifice at your hands for the praise and glory of his name, for our good and the good of all his holy church.
0: O Lord, who gained for yourself a people by adoption through the one sacrifice offered once for all, bestow graciously on us, we pray, the gifts of unity and peace in your church through Christ our Lord.
2: Amen. Amen.
0: And the Lord be with you.
2: Spirit.
0: Lift up your hearts.
1: Lift them up to the Lord.
0: Let us give thanks to the Lord our God.
2: It is right and just.
0: It is truly right and just, our duty and our salvation, always and everywhere to give you thanks, Lord, Holy Father, Almighty and Eternal God. For we know it belongs to your boundless glory that you came to the aid of mortal beings with your dignity, with your divinity, and even fashioned for us a remedy out of mortality itself, that the cause of our downfall might become the means of our salvation through Christ our Lord. Through him the host of angels adores your majesty and rejoices in your presence forever. May our voices, we pray, join with theirs in one chorus of exultant praise as we acclaim.

You are indeed holy, O Lord, the fount of all holiness. Make holy, therefore, these gifts, we pray, by sending down your Spirit upon them like the dewfall, so that they may become for us the body and blood of our Lord Jesus Christ. At the time he was betrayed and entered willingly into his passion, he took bread and, giving thanks, broke it and gave it to his disciples, saying, "Take this, all of you, and eat of it, for this is my body, which will be given up for you."

In a similar way, when supper was ended, he took the chalice. And once more giving thanks, he gave it to his disciples, saying, "Take this, all of you, and drink from it. For this is the chalice of my blood, the blood of the new and eternal covenant, which will be poured out for you and for many for the forgiveness of sins. Do this in memory of me." The mystery of faith.

0: Therefore, as we celebrate the memorial of his death and resurrection, we offer you, Lord, the bread of life and the chalice of salvation, giving thanks that you held us worthy to be in your presence and minister to you. Humbly we pray that partaking of the body and blood of Christ, we may be gathered into one by the Holy Spirit. Remember, Lord, your church spread throughout the world and bring it to the fullness of charity, together with Leo, our Pope, and Richard, our Bishop, and all the clergy. Remember also our brothers and sisters who have fallen asleep in the hope of the resurrection, and all who have died in your mercy. Welcome them into the light of your face. Have mercy on us all, we pray, that with the Blessed Virgin Mary, Mother of God, with Blessed Joseph, her spouse, with the blessed apostles, and all the saints who have pleased you throughout the ages, we may merit to be co-heirs to eternal life, and may praise and glorify you through your Son, Jesus Christ. Through him and with him and in him, O God, Almighty Father, in the unity of the Holy Spirit, all glory and honor is yours forever and ever.
1: Amen.
0: And at the Savior's command, informed by divine teaching, we dare to say, Our Father, who art in heaven, hallowed be thy name. Thy kingdom come, thy will be done, on earth as it is in heaven. Give us this day our daily bread, and forgive us our trespasses, as we forgive those who trespass against us. And lead us not into temptation, but deliver us from evil. Deliver us, Lord, we pray, from every evil. Graciously grant peace in our days, that by the help of your mercy we may be always free from sin and safe from all distress, as we await the blessed hope and the coming of our Savior, Jesus Christ.
2: Kingdom, the power, and the glory are yours, now and forever.
0: Lord Jesus Christ, who said to your apostles, Peace I leave you, my peace I give you, look not on our sins, but on the faith of your church, and graciously grant your peace and unity in accordance with your will, who lives and reigns forever and ever.
2: Amen.
0: The peace of the Lord be with you always.
2: Your spirit.
0: Let us offer to each other the sign of peace.

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Blessed are those called to the supper of the Lamb. Lord, I am not worthy that you should enter under my roof, but only say the word and my soul shall be healed.

0: Let us pray. 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
1: Amen.
0: Amen. And the Lord be with you.
1: Spirit.
0: May Almighty God bless you, the Father, the Son, and the Holy Spirit.
1: Amen.
0: Go in peace. The Mass is ended.
1: Thanks be to God.

We have worshiped God, the Father, the Son, and the Holy Spirit. The Lord has invited us to the altar, and this great prayer has brought benefit to ourselves, the church, and the whole world. 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

Saint Michael the Archangel, defend us in battle. Be our protection against the wickedness and snares of the devil. May God rebuke

0: we humbly pray. And do thou, O Prince of the Heavenly Host, by the power of God, cast into hell Satan and all the evil spirits who prowl through the world seeking the ruin of souls. Amen.
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2: You know, the reality of some of the hard seasons that I've walked through is, it's almost like, okay, I've got this, God is with me, thank you, Lord, for your mercy, but I'm not doing this with finesse and beauty or anything, you know.
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1: Make sure you watch The Gist on Catholic TV.

0: everybody. Welcome to a new episode of Walk in Faith. I'm excited. I'm in Manhattan, but today we're going to discuss The Chosen Season 4, and I'm going to hope and pray that we can get some secrets from Noah. But also, Catherine Warnock, thank you so much for joining us. You're the head of content for The Chosen. And Noah, we all know who you are. You're an amazing character. But in case there's one person out there that doesn't know about The Chosen or doesn't know your character, can you tell us a little bit about it?
1: Yeah, absolutely. I play Andrew, the disciple of Jesus. And the interesting thing, the way the show begins, you don't know who all of these people are, and then you come to realize that all of these disparate people are becoming the disciples of Jesus. And then the show goes on from there. And I refer to myself as Andrew the Great. I may not be the, certainly not the tallest or the strongest.
0: Definitely not the muscles, your brother.
1: But there's a spirit of Andrew that I love to embody.
0: No, it's really a fantastic show. I watched again last night. I watched season 3, the finale. The scenes at the end, so moving. And your character, too. There's something about your screen presence when I'm watching it. I'm looking for you. Even though, it didn't, like, I didn't know I was going to sit and interview today, but there's something about you that, especially that first episode, the second episode, when you're sitting, I think it's not a bar, but it's like that first initial scene. And there's something about you that I'm just gravitated towards. And I think, the 600 million people that have watched The Chosen, I think also there's something there. The success of The Chosen is it's global, right? Mm-hmm. I've done a lot of faith-based mm-hmm. films with my friend Jake off camera, and we've never seen success like this before. And I know we can't just say it's the hand of God. We have to be a little more specific. What do you think it is? Like, how could a show like this sort of transform faith-based content, but also secular content in a way that it's changed and revolutionized the way we watched and programming? What is it? What is the secret?
2: One, accessibility. So there's no hurdles for anyone in the world to watch it, which is stunning and has never been done before. Thanks to technology, the app, free access, you name it, the donation model, how it's crowdsourced, which is extraordinary. But there's the humanity aspect, the authenticity, the permission to be in process. We've never seen the story of Jesus told from this perspective, where people are allowed to be humans, where we even see the human side of Jesus. That's never been portrayed in film before. And so people are responding to it in a really stunning way.
0: It is amazing. But you set the bar pretty high. So I mean, now when we're talking to filmmakers or putting together projects, it's no longer just create the content and put it out. There's a lot of thought that needs to go into that idea. Colleges, they're talking about The Chosen. I mean, you really have set a bar and it's pretty high. So same as you, I mean, your emotional preparation, how do you prepare to play Andrew?
1: Oh, thank you so much. The responsibility of bringing these characters to life can be something quite daunting. And so I think right in the beginning, it was something that I had to let go and not pay attention to the sort of outside thought about it. And I just really was like not thinking about the disciple Andrew or Saint Andrew, all the stuff that we think of Andrew 2,000 years later. But I just thought, here is a Jewish fisherman who cannot pay his taxes to Rome, is about to lose his boat, about to lose his livelihood. That was where I went. And I just went, what would it be like to live 2,000 years ago? How can I connect myself to back then? And I think that is what The Chosen does so well, is it's all about authenticity. It's so that the audience can watch at home and feel like, oh, that's what it would feel like to have to build my tent every night out in the woods. That's what following Jesus would really feel like. We're not eating for days at a time. We're sweating, we're bleeding. That is why I think people connect to it.
0: Mm. Even yesterday, I was watching with my son, he's 7, goes to Catholic school, and I always like try to get him to watch certain things, right? It's hard. But he's watching and he keeps looking up and I go, this show's pretty cool, right? Because I have to phrase it not to say, it's so cool.
1: Yeah, yeah.
0: He's like, yeah, I know the story. He knew the story about the loaves and the fish. Mm-hmm. But the way it's told and portrayed, even myself, I'm like, wow, it has a different impact on me when I see Jesus. And then to see how he asked everyone to move 100 feet or 200 feet so he could sort of move the message along. And to see that portrayed, it just impacts you so differently. It was like, I heard the story, I've been to Israel several times, but to see it, it just impacts you.
1: It wants to fill in some of the gaps. We stick to scripture as well as we possibly can, and then we use artistic license to fill in the gaps. And so that kind of thing with the feeding of the 5,000, you go, oh, right. It would make sense with that many people. How are they all gonna hear that?
0: Exactly.
1: And so to see the disciples go out and you see us hearing Jesus giving the sermon and then giving it to this group, that group, and then how would the dispersing of the fish and the loaves, how would that actually happen? It's really remarkable to see it portrayed on the screen. Sometimes you can read scripture in a flat, almost one-dimensional way. It's hard to then envision it three-dimensionally. I think that's
0: what I agree. Even to see, like, the disciples, some of them had a different reaction and emotional presence when they were speaking or repeating what Jesus said. Some of them took it for granted, and other ones were really emotionally connected to it. And then I put myself in that character, that position, to think about, I'm reciting what Jesus is saying, like how and what an important role that is. It wasn't exactly what he said. I was trying to listen, because you know, when I repeat someone, we try to break it down, but a lot of it was very specific. But you said something earlier, and I was thinking about the responsibility, right? When you meet people, like we were talking off camera, going to Williamsburg, you meet these fans. First of all, what I've seen is sometimes it's hard for them to separate Noah from Andrew. But then also too, there's such a responsibility. So I know for myself and for you, like, this show's Walk in Faith, like, this is me. What I do on a Monday and a Sunday is the same. Mm-hmm. It can be challenging when people see us out. So for you to be a disciple, right, and to walk around, do people look at you in a different way? Is there such an expectation that they see that, you know, like, wait, but you're Andrew and you shouldn't be behaving a certain way? I mean, that's got to be hard for you, right, to process?
1: I think mostly what it is that people are so grateful for the show and so loving of what we've been doing with the show and with this story. So mostly we're just approached with gratitude, and people want to come up and just say, you know, even sometimes I'll be out somewhere and someone will just lean in and be like, hey, love your work, love the show. And then they'll like walk away. So all the time that happens. And we also get messages daily. I'm going through a rough time. I have a family member in the hospital. These kind of things, it's very real. And so to me, the fact that I get to be a part of a show that can help people in some of the most difficult moments of their life, that's like more than you can ever hope for as an artist, as an actor. I'm just so grateful that I get to be a part of something like that.
0: You're impacting so many people, and in the moment, you're not thinking about that. When you're preparing, you're not sitting thinking about the woman that's suffering from cancer or someone that's going through or close to suicide, but you're impacting and changing their life.
1: The funny thing is that sometimes that does come into play because, you know, when you're acting, you don't know what is going to be getting you there in the moment. You don't know what's affecting you. And so a lot of the times on set, it feels timeless, and you do feel like you are connected to humankind throughout time, from 2,000 years ago all the way to now. And so sometimes that story of someone dealing with a medical issue or something, that is there. That is part of what you're doing when you're trying to help someone in a scene or open your heart. It's there.
2: But to your immense credit, and I hear the cast speak about this often, because our cast is full of so many different faith backgrounds, worldviews. It's delightful, it's beautiful. And to see how serious each of you take the work that you are doing. So we've all worked in Hollywood. You know, I worked in Hollywood 20 years, and I've never seen anything like this, to where we are all acutely aware of this isn't just a creative production. This is transforming lives. This is putting hope back into the world. And to see you all as the cast just day after day turn up and go, okay, this isn't just a normal job.
1: No, definitely not. It's definitely, we understand that it's not a normal job, but also I think we're able to do that because we are such a family on set. We really love each other, we love hanging out. So while we take it as seriously as we possibly can, there's also plenty of times where we have to just be having fun,
0: have to
1: be letting off steam, because it can get challenging. It can get really challenging, and so we're there for each other. You know, we make sure that whoever's on screen, they can give the best work they possibly can. Even if you're, you know, won't be seen for hours, we wanna be there for each other. We wanna make sure that, you know, again, that each one of us is telling a story the best way we can.

0: it's a mission. I mean, you're changing and impacting so many people's lives. I mean, first of all, 40 minutes of credits at the end. I mean, it's like a million people. Because it was an hour and 9 minutes, but it was really an hour and 49. I said, is Dallas gonna speak? And then I'm like, it's just all names. I mean, that, you're never gonna meet all those people, but that's how many people you impact. But I think also too, there's, for me, I would know personally, there can be also that insecurity. I think of it as the enemy, right? The voice comes, the insecurity comes, the negative self-talk, and then I'm like, I'm not good enough. That happens to me all the time. Always, whenever I'm fulfilling or following God's plan or purpose for my life, that voice comes. Does it ever come in the sense of it to be the voice, but anything where the insecurity comes to say, you have 600 million people that are watching this show. I have to really, not to perform, but you know you're impacting so many people. Do you struggle with that at all?
1: It's not the fact that it will be viewed by that many people. To me, when I'm on set, I'm like, how can I tell this story the best way I can? That is where I'll be all of my energy and focus. And if I'm feeling insecure or anxious about something, it's really about like, am I getting this right? Am I, you know, in the third season we go, I visit John the Baptist in Herod's dungeon. To me, before the season, that's all I'm focused on. I'm going, how can I make sure that we bring this to life? How can I make that impactful, but not going, so many people are gonna be watching this. When we get to watch the final version, I go, wow. I can't believe so many people are watching it. Because even if three people watched it, I would want to tell that story the best way that I could.
0: And you're right. If it's only three people, but you impacted one versus 100 million and you impact 10, I mean, it's about that one person. And, you know, I'm a believer. Maybe there's definitely people out there that aren't, that maybe they heard about The Chosen. What would you say to someone out there? I mean, do you have to be a believer or follow in Christ to enjoy and watch The Chosen?
2: That's what I love about The Chosen. Absolutely not. A huge amount of our fan base are not Christians at all. Of course, we have the spectrum of Christianity, right? We have Baptists, we have Catholics, we have evangelicals, charismatics, you name it. But we also have Hindus, Muslims, Buddhists, atheists, agnostics. I've never seen anything like that before, to where a show about the life of Jesus is deeply unifying and just purely giving hope. And we receive emails all the time of people saying, hey, I'm not a Christian, but I'm now like a student of Jesus. I remember we have a Hindu man, he was a tech giant in Silicon Valley. And he wrote us, he said, how can I help you? I'm Hindu, but even your show is giving the light back to my people. How can I help you? And that's extraordinary.
0: Beautiful. It's just unconditional love.
2: Yeah.
0: And even on the last episode of season three, that's what Jesus was talking about. Just about love and uniting everyone. No, it's such a powerful show. I mean, I remember years ago when we worked at the TV station when they sent us the pilot. And they were still raising the money. We put it on like 20 times trying to get, just try to help. And then there was a pause and to see how far you've come.
1: Oh, when we started, we had no idea that we would do more than four episodes. So we didn't even finish the first season. And then when we were done filming The Miracle of the Fish, we really said goodbye to each other. We didn't know for the cast, the crew. You know, I'm in the hair and makeup trailer and I'm like, I really hope I get to see you all again. I hope I get to work with you all again. And so from that to now,

0: We have finished filming the fourth season. It's about to come out. It's really remarkable.
1: And now tell us some secrets about the season four.
0: Okay, secret one.
1: Yeah, no. Okay, I've interviewed, I don't know how many times with The Chosen, and nobody lets anything out. It's like you have to sign a contract, you can't say anything.
0: It's
1: so when you want Pix 11 or Sean Hannity, you're not going to say anything?
0: It's just that it's honestly, I think that this season is the most impactful yet. When I read it, I honestly was shocked. Literally did not know how much ground we were going to cover emotionally and time-wise. I mean, there's just, it's jam-packed. We understand what's coming. We know what the audience is about to see and how much it's about to impact them. We don't want to ruin that. We don't.
1: It's really amazing. The trailer is unbelievable. To see how far we've come, right?
0: Yeah.
1: From all those years. I think it's interesting, too, the way it's going to be rolled out in February with Fathom. And it reminded me of when my parents were young. They would go to the movies every Saturday, right, with a quarter, and they would get a film, they would get popcorn. Obviously, nothing can do anything with a quarter anymore.
2: But I wish it was still a quarter.
1: They can't do anything, but the way you're rolling it out reminds me of that. So tell us a little bit about February 1st, how does it work?
2: We are the first series ever to roll out in an entire season in theaters. So it will be episodes 1 through 3 will be rolled out over about a 2-week window, and then we'll roll out the next 2 episodes and so on. And so it will just be a staggered approach and will be longer forms. We'll have, on the first 2 goes, we'll have intermissions because it's pretty long, as you mentioned.
1: Yeah.
2: But we have some surprises this season. We start seeing the stepping stones laid. We know where Judas's story is headed. How does Judas get there? So we start laying the groundwork for that. Doubting Thomas, why does he have that name? We think we know.
1: Mm-hmm.
2: We have some story to tell there that I think is profoundly impactful. And Noah and I, when we read it, we were just like, wait, what?
0: Yeah.
2: This is how we get here? So it's going to be a season with some big curveballs.
0: In some ways, it's an invitation to the audience to say, are you ready to take this journey with us? This season, I think more so than any other, is like, let's get ready, let's hop on, because it's a tough ride, but it is worth it. And I think one of the themes of the season really is that as dark as it can get, there's always light to look for. And so I'm excited to see how people.
1: And when you said, are you ready too, like it made me think about people searching their own soul,
0: mm-hmm.
1: you know, because for a lot of us, for me, there was always that knock. I always felt like God was chasing me down, but I kept ignoring it. And when you said that, it reminded me of that. And there was going to be a lot of people in that audience that have been along for the ride. And now it's sort of like they felt that call to Christ or they felt that call. Just that word, are you ready? There's a lot of people that I think are just searching. And this show is definitely impacted. I feel like when you create content like this, high-end content, people that are not religious or not followers of Christ, they watch it, the seed is planted, and then they slowly develop this relationship, you know? And that's what I really feel like The Chosen has done. But you've impacted so many people's lives. Is there one story, I know you said briefly, but is there anyone that really stands out that really touched your heart?
0: This season, a family came to visit the set. Without going into too many sort of specific details, there was a family member who was not doing well, health-wise, and they were there with us. The synchronicity of them being there and what we were filming and how so often in The Chosen, we are, you know, there's healings. There are moments where you're trying to help anyone you can as a disciple, and they were witnessing a scene that I don't even know if they were aware that it was leading to one of the famous miracles. That to us kind of opened our eyes. You know, we were at the tail end of shooting, so we were like hobbling to the finish line. It felt like it's so hot outside, but then them there, it just takes you totally out of yourself and you go, that's right, that's why we're doing it. That was a really, really touching moment. And that's, again, that's one family, but we get those kind of messages all the time. But again, it matters, that one person having their day in some small way even brightened by what we're doing, it really brings you back to why we're doing this.
1: And there's no coincidences. So for the probability of that person being there that day with that scene, to me, it's the hand of God. This has to have impacted you as well. How has this show changed your life?
0: It's definitely changed my life. But what's funny is I came into the show, so I'm Jewish. I came in totally from outside of the Christian world, and I had like no idea what to expect. I'm flying in the mid to the middle of Texas, where I'm a city boy, and I don't know whether I'm gonna be sort of welcomed or, you know, what that's gonna be. And I was welcomed with open arms. It was a true family all the way from the top. Dallas and everyone with production, the cast, And again, we come from all different backgrounds, all walks of life, belief systems, and that family aspect, we really understood we are here to tell this story the best way we possibly can. It doesn't matter where you come from, what your belief system is. And so to me, it really opened my eyes. And maybe, you know, I thought before coming into the show that I'm a pretty open-minded guy, but I realized that there was a blind spot in my sort of worldview, and even just the people that I know and surround myself with, the people that work on The Chosen, with The Chosen, some people that I would have never met in my life had I not joined this family. And so I'm just so grateful to have been brought into this production, into this group, and it's been truly life-changing.
1: And I love that you were honest about that, even though you didn't share it, the blind spot. Because we all have that. We all have, especially when you stay within your own little circle. Like you don't realize other people what they're going through. And
0: totally.
1: And to be open-minded to your beliefs and how we can see that we're all the same. We're all brothers and sisters in Christ. We have a lot in common. I love the fact that you have so many diverse religions and backgrounds and different types of people that work on the show. So season 4, February 1st. What do you hope the fans or just people in general walk away with after seeing season 4?
2: Hope that in the midst of tragedy, there can always be joy, there can always be peace. And it's to the degree of what Noah said. Are we ready? Are we ready to really live life with purpose? Are we really ready to live life in community when it's hard? For me, the message of perseverance, I think we all like really cry out for joy and peace and we want that rest in life. But sometimes we just need to be reminded that perseverance is equally as needed. That grit, ability of the human spirit to just persevere. And I think the show communicates that really beautifully, especially in this season.
1: I love that perseverance. And at the end of season 3, right, we all want to know that Jesus' hand is there pulling us along. Because sometimes in the midst of life and just chaos, we forget, right? We forget that Jesus is there. And we lean on him only when we need things, not realizing that he's only 2 feet away. He's just, he's always within us. He's always within our reach. I really appreciate this opportunity, so thank you so much, guys.
2: Oh, thank you.
1: Guys, I hope you enjoyed today's episode of Walk in Faith. Always remember, you have the ability to inspire and evangelize through your words and actions. God bless you.

0: Hey, everybody, it's Craig Syracuse. I'm the host of Walk in Faith, and I'm also the executive director of the Emmaus Center. 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God bless you.
1: It's time.
2: What wondrous love is this, oh my soul.
1: Listen carefully to my words.
2: Oh my soul.
1: There are those for whom this will set off a series of events.
2: What wondrous love is this, oh my soul.
1: My followers won't understand. The Son of Man must suffer many things. You are the Son of God.
2: What wondrous love is this that calls the Lord of bliss?
1: I know it's hard. Man makes it much harder.
2: To bear the dreadful curse.
1: When he leans on his own understanding.
2: To bear the dreadful curse.
1: What is to come? Storing it.

You walk through our streets and squares, enter tall buildings and humble neighborhoods, and silently accompany millions who seek meaning amid noise and haste.

You know, Lord, the heart of the city, its lights and shadows, its noise and loneliness. We know that cities are called to be places of freedom and opportunity, but they can also become spaces of anonymity and isolation. That's why today we ask you for a renewed gaze, able to discover in urban life fertile ground for proclaiming your gospel.

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Make us a church that goes forth, able to reach out to the peripheries, to console those who are lonely, and to sow fraternity and connection instead of giving in to indifference.

Lord, may our urban communities be open and welcoming homes, places where hope is shared, where no one feels invisible, and where the joy of your gospel shines in the hidden lives of so many brothers and sisters. Make us your witnesses in the city, bold and creative missionaries who proclaim your love with their lives, a love capable of overcoming haste, noise, and anonymity. Amen.

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1: Kind of interesting. I've never done this before. I'm not even too sure if I'm doing it right, but I guess I'll find out. But as I look around, I don't know if the fish I'm looking for are here, but there are a whole lot of fish around me. There's a whole lot of fish around me. 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
8: 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Dr. Peter Howard joins us to discuss Archbishop Fulton Sheen's upcoming beatification and the conference, America's Saint, The Catholic Hour Is Now. We'll explore the enduring legacy of one of America's most influential Catholic voices. So join us for This Is a Day this Monday right here on Catholic TV.

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2: And our work is all for you.

Friends. I was at a wedding this past week where I saw an exercise in public speaking. The groom was asked to give a speech. He protested. He said he had never given a speech before in his life. He would be very embarrassed, and he begged off, but everyone insisted. He stood up in order to cover his embarrassment and perhaps to get a little support. He leaned his shoulder, his hand on the shoulder of the bride. He began his talk saying, "This thing has been forced on me." I was giving a lecture not long ago in a hall, and I was heckled from the hall. Someone interrupted. It was not at all to the point of the lecture, and said, "How was Jonas in the belly of the whale for 3 days? I said, "I really do not know. But I said, when I get to heaven, I will ask Jonas." He said, "Suppose Jonas isn't there." Well, I said, "Then you ask him." As you heard, this telecast is on the mentally sick. Sympathy for them. Perhaps a good way to introduce it is to tell you a story of two dogs that were walking down Park Avenue the other day. And one of them said to the other, who was quite an aristocratic little French poodle whose name was Peluche, he said, "I understand you're having nervous trouble." "Yes," he said, "I think I'll have to go to a psychiatrist." The other dog said to Peluche, "Well, why don't you do it?" Peluche said, "I can't. Not allowed to get on a couch." Why is it that we have more mental disorders in the United States than there is in the Eastern world? 51% of the hospital beds of the United States are occupied by mental patients. A mental breakdown is almost peculiar to Western civilization. The reason is this. What keeps people normal is being under necessity. That is to say, having a destiny to work out, or the fulfillment of a quest of some kind. Now, the Eastern people are under a very elemental necessity. There are two kinds of necessities. One of them is physical. The Eastern people have to satisfy the elemental requirements of life, the three R's. In other words, they have to have a roof for their head, rags on their back, and rice for their stomachs. And as long as they are bound to strive to keep body and soul together, they keep normal. Our Western civilization is not under a physical necessity. There still is another necessity, which is moral. That moral necessity keeps people normal. It is the drive to be virtuous, to lead the good life, to eventually save one's soul.

Now, if people do not have either a physical necessity or a moral necessity, they are apt to crack. That's one of the reasons why in our Western civilization, we have not the problem of the three R's, we've got the ABCs. Anxieties, boredom, and complexes. Now we might ask, what are, from a popular point of view, after all, this is not a medical discourse, the principal kinds of mental disorders from which people can suffer? Well, they are two kinds, and we will describe them quickly and as briefly as possible. One of them is psychoses. The other, neuroses. One difference between the two is that this is organic. It is constitutional. It has something to do with blood and our whole physiological structure, though it could be induced also by some kind of shock. The other, the neuroses, is something that is acquired. It is not organic, it is a trait in personality. For example, someone who has a superiority complex, the desire to be above everyone else. We say this is organic. This is not to be helped so much by any kind of analysis. Some time ago, doctors made an experiment with rats who had been trained to go up certain strings and then to seek in apertures for food. The doctors took blood from a schizophrenic patient, a human being, and injected that blood into the rats. The rats, to a great extent, lost their training, which shows that the basis, in some way, is organic. That is one difference between the two. Another difference between the two has to do with reality. The psychotic patient is, to a great extent, outside reality. That is to say, he lives in a world of fantasy. Suppose he's a paranoid and believes that he's being persecuted. That's not a real world. No one is actually following him, though he believes it. The neurotic patient, on the contrary, is in a much more real world, but he has disturbed relations about that world. To explain it much more simply, a psychotic patient believes that 2 and 2 equals 5. Therefore, he's wholly out of contact with the real world, has a logic all of his own. That's one of the reasons why it's rather difficult to use argumentation and reasoning with psychotic patients. The neurotic patient believes that 2 and 2 equals 4, but he's worried about it. Then another difference here, the psychotic has little responsibility, but has some responsibility. Here, there is great responsibility. The neurotic is in flight from responsibility, a flight to illness. For example, there was one man who had worked in an office for 20 years. He was sure that he would be named vice president. He felt that he should have been named one of the 76 vice presidents, but he was not. A younger man was named ahead of him. He developed headaches, sickness. He was not able to go to work. He was not really sick. He was in flight from responsibility because his pride was hurt. Now, those are some of the differences existing between the two kinds of mentally sick, which brings us to this other question. Why is it that so many people break? Now, here we're not so much concerned with the psychotic as with the neurotic, though
the explanation will, to some extent, hold. The best explanation that there is that which is given by Dr. Viktor Frankl of Vienna. Now, he uses a very long term to describe it. Doctors must do that, you know. They're like philosophers and theologians. Sometimes big words carry the burden of those who are too lazy to think for themselves. And the test of understanding anything is always to be able to explain it. I can remember once when I was in class in philosophy, the teacher said to me, explain time. Give a definition of it. I said, I know what it is, but I can't tell you. He said, you do not know what it is. If you knew what it was, you could tell me. So now I wonder if I can explain Dr. Frankl's term for many, which he gives as the explanation of many neurotic cases. He calls it existential neurosis. In other words, it has to do with a meaning for life. He says that the drive is not a will to pleasure, not a will to security, not a will to superiority, but the essential drive of life is a will to meaning. For example, a person would not have a gadget in his house 10 minutes without knowing what it was for. But some people will live 10, 20, 30, 40 years without knowing why they're here or where they're going. After all, that's the first question that has to be answered. And until that question is answered, namely the meaning of existence, one is apt to develop a neurosis. After all, when you go to the dentist, sit down in his chair. Before the dentist applies the drill, he has a right to say to you, what is your philosophy of life? Because if your philosophy of life is wrong, he can't be sure you'll ever pay your bill. Must be some dentist in the audience. And see that existential neurosis, how it works out in a small way on Sunday. Some people have Sunday neuroses. They do not know what to do with their time. Leisure is one of the big problems of Western civilization. We work only 38, 40 hours a week, and there are 168 hours in the week. What purpose is life the rest of the time? One of the reasons for juvenile delinquency, and we should call them not juvenile delinquents, but lawbreakers or hoodettes, little hoodlums. One of the reasons is these young people are in protest against their elders and their parents and their teachers, their educators, who are not giving to them a purpose of life. So they're out to destroy. They can see no goal or purpose in anything. Dr. Frankl, who passed through both a Nazi and a Soviet concentration camp, said that some men who completely lacked a goal or purpose in life thought of their prison existence as just a march to a grave. Then there were others, he said, as soon as a purpose came into the life, they got strength. He said, we were all starved in prison, and yet, one day, one of our starving men went into the Soviet pantry and stole 3 potatoes. The Soviet guard announced to us that we would be starved until the guilty person appeared with the 3 potatoes. There were 2,500 prisoners. Suddenly they had something to live for, to assert their superiority over the Soviet system. And for 48 hours, not one of them, even though they had nothing to eat, would give way the one who stole the 3 potatoes. He said one other man who was suffering every form of torture in this concentration camp. And someone said to him, how do you bear it so well?
He said, when I came in here, I made a pact with God. I promised him that I would endure every manner of suffering without any kind of protest, if only my wife would be spared from a Soviet prison camp. And that's what makes the difference. For example, with our missionaries in China. As long as they can see beyond the suffering, it becomes bearable and endurable. One woman was telling me that every day when she was let out into the prison yard, the guard would open the prison just about that wide and take her 2 or 3 minutes to squeeze out. And all of that time, he would keep spitting in her face. And she just smiled back at him. And one day she said, thanks. And without cynicism. And when she came back, he said to her, why did you say thanks? He said, because you made it possible for me to understand how our Lord felt when he was spat upon. It was purpose. Nietzsche did not say many wise things, but one wise thing he said was, one can endure the how of anything if you only know the why. And Dostoevsky, who suffered so much in a Siberian prison at the close of the last century, said, I pray to God that I may be worthy of my sufferings. He was not suffering from a neurosis caused by the meaninglessness of life. Why is it that we have more sympathy for the physically sick than the mental? They get little sympathy. One reason is, I suppose, we have no experience of the mentally sick. We understand physical suffering. Then we attach a shame to mental sickness. We regard it as a stigma. If someone in the family is sick, we hide it. We do not hide the fact that someone has cancer, tuberculosis. I know of no spiritual book that has been written just for the mentally sick, for the psychotic and the neurotic. Now, here's the point that I want to make. Whenever people suffer and we bring them consolation, we always tell them about our Lord on the cross. You see, our blessed Lord took upon himself all the sufferings of the world. First of all, because they were the effects of sin. And also so that we could never say, God does not know what it is to suffer. And also, that later on, when he had triumphed over his sufferings, that we might see in others his agony all over again and be sympathetic to them. But when we talk to the sick, it's almost always to the physically sick, hardly ever to the mentally sick. Are they deserving of sympathy? I believe, really and truly, that our Lord suffered on the cross for the physically sick. And in the Garden of Gethsemane, for the mentally sick. Look at the words that describe his agony there. Sorrowful unto death. Sad. Heavy, fearful. All the psychological descriptions of these people whose minds are disturbed in some way. Then he suffered the loneliness that they have, their isolation from society. Loneliness by finding his apostles asleep. Loneliness by shutting off all divine consolation. Though he said, I might have asked my Father for 12 legions of angels. But more than that, he entered into their agony. It was mental agony he suffered for them. There are various levels of

0: pain. And in order to understand his agony, just recall that animals do not suffer as much as we do. We're very apt to read into an animal's suffering, but it is actually quite unjustified. An animal may be in pain, say, for 2 or 3 hours, and there's each beat of pain, but the animal never adds up the beats. What might be the 20th stroke of the hammer of pain is not to him the 20th stroke. It's isolated, it's unrelated. It's just that moment. But when we suffer, we go back to the past. We say, oh, I've been suffering from this for 3 years, 7 years. And we pull all of that past up to the present moment and load it on the present. And then we look in the other direction. We look off into the future. Maybe 5 more years, maybe 10 more years. I will be tortured. And then we pull that back upon ourselves. In the present moment, has within itself the addition of all that has been and all that we can imagine it will be. That is why we try to distract the sick, to break up that continuity. Now, in the case of the agony in the garden, our blessed Lord was suffering not physically. He was suffering spiritually and mortally. What physical pain is to you and me, that moral evil is to him. Rather difficult for us to understand that, but it is true that only the innocent understand what guilt really is. So he begins to take upon himself all of the guilt of the world, all of that guilt that produced in some way, however indirectly, all the psychotic patients of the world. And all of the denial of guilt that produced all the neurotic patients of the world. And that is principally what neurosis is, the denial of the responsibility of their own guilt. And he took all of that upon himself as if it were his own. And the very thought of it, denying himself all divine encouragement, was so great that it drew from out of his body blood that fell as beads forming a rosary on the olive roots, a blood-red rosary of redemption. So that from that moment to this, the mentally sick could never say he does not know what it is to be sad and sorrowful unto death. And also, in order that we might see in all of the mentally sick of the world the continuation of the agony in the garden. Maybe from now on, we'll have more sympathy for the mentally sick.
1: Richard Sheen will return in just a moment.
2: Fulton J. Sheen is indeed a man for all seasons. He walked a paced beat, allowing us to glimpse his nature and ponder its worth and to enjoy its presence. Bishop Sheen authored over 90 books. He broadcast countless radio and television programs and ministered in many parts of the world to people of every belief. As he said many times, it is not a unity of religion we plead for, but a unity of religious people. We may not be able to meet in the same pew, but we can meet on our knees.
0: We said at the beginning of the telecast that one thing that keeps people normal is to be under some kind of necessity. May I suggest that you be under a physical necessity and a moral necessity. Moral of helping relieve the physical necessities of the world by making for them some tiny sacrifice. I give to them everything that comes from these telecasts. Maybe you'll join with me in that spirit. Send it to me, and I shall pray to you, and for the poor of the world. Bye now, and God love you.

I'm Bishop Reed. Welcome to the Sheen Museum here at the Spalding Pastoral Center of the Diocese of Peoria, just a block from the Cathedral of St. Mary of the Immaculate Conception, where the mortal remains of Archbishop Fulton Sheen are entombed. Here in this museum is an amazing collection of artifacts that show us how Archbishop Sheen was a man of the church, a man of prayer, a man of Peoria, a man for others, a man on the road to sainthood. Let's go in and take a look at just one of the exhibits here in the Sheen Museum.

In the year 2000, the Archbishop Fulton Sheen Foundation was established for the purpose of beginning an investigation into whether this great man of the church was in fact in heaven. It's a long process that the church asks us to go through, and represented here are many of the documents that were compiled to make a case, first of all, that Archbishop Sheen was in fact a servant of God, and then he was declared truly venerable. And then in 2011, an investigation was initiated by the Diocese of Peoria about a little boy who would have died at childbirth, but his parents asked for the intercession of Fulton Sheen, and he was miraculously saved. And doctors and nurses who were present at the birth all testified. In December of 2011, it was unanimously declared by the Vatican that this was indeed a real miracle attributed to the intercession of Archbishop Fulton Sheen. And so we're waiting for the day when he will be declared blessed and canonized as a saint in heaven. And your prayers can help, because all of us here who love Archbishop Sheen so much and have really appreciated so much what he has done for us as a church are hoping and praying for the day when he is raised to the altar. You too can help with your prayers. And this is one of the final sections of the Sheen Museum here in Peoria, dedicated to this great man of the church, of media, of others, of Peoria, and perhaps of heaven.

soul. That's just one of the exhibits here at this extensive look at the life of this saintly man, Archbishop Fulton Sheen. For more information on his cause and to visit the Sheen Museum yourself, visit archbishopsheencause.org. I'm Bishop Reed here at the Sheen Museum at the Spalding Pastoral Center in Peoria, Illinois.

St. John Bosco was an Italian Catholic priest, teacher, and writer who lived in 19th century Turin. He's best known for his work in educating the youth and for founding a congregation inspired by the spirituality of St. Francis de Sales, the Salesians. If you travel to the Valdocco neighborhood in Turin, you'll find his home and the place where the Salesian mission was born. That's where we go today, to the Museo Casa Don Bosco in Turin, Italy.

0: In the beginning, there was love, faith, and great foresight. In the beginning, there was the light that shone upon a shed. A shed that became a house, a home that gave rise to dreams, emotions, smiles, where the future would be written. And today, this home has come down to us. So let us close our eyes and look. We will see youngsters picking up stones from the river and setting them into the refractory wall, partly as a game and partly to do their little bit. We will see them fill the corridors with joy while Mama Margaret is trying to cook, clean, and care for them all. We will see Don Bosco under the colonnade, where he gave the good night, a final thought for the day for his boys. We will see him writing and praying in his room. We will see him giving a future to his youngsters, teaching them a trade, always in the vanguard of things. Imagining the Salesians with his first collaborators, we will see him loved in life and mourned at his death. We will see faith, devotion. We will touch this with our hands in the iconography, the objects, the donations. And we will see the time of Don Bosco, the 1800s, a time of conflict and change, but also of art, new technologies like photography. Here, from among these walls, the congregation and the great Salesian family went out to the whole world. This house and home is a journey amid faith and art, life and history, love and light. An ever-living light as providence that surprises one. So let us open our eyes to this light and enter. Welcome to the origins. Welcome to Casa Don Bosco.
1: Museo Casa Don Bosco è collocato all'interno di Valdocco. Valdocco a sua volta si trova in un quartiere multietnico di Torino, a due passi da Porta Palazzo.
2: Casa Don Bosco Museum is first of all a casa, it's a home, the very first home that Don Bosco opened up to so many

0: For Don Bosco, loving young people was not enough. They had to know that they were loved. This spirit of Valdocco is alive today in the work of the Salesians worldwide. It is captured in the museum's logo, which is composed of four symbols, each one conveying the focus of each floor of the museum.
1: And so the ground level of the museum is a clay tile, the orange square that you see. That represents ordinary life, the events of everyday living on the ground, the courtyard, the playing fields, the portico, the goodnight cathedral from which Don Bosco spoke, the grounds where the kids ran around and learned and went to school.
0: The ground floor also includes the area outside the museum.
1: Around the museum, there are two schools, a middle school for academics, and then we have a school of culinary arts. And so we have this broad spectrum of services to reach a broad scope of children with different educational needs. We have a restaurant, we have a snack bar on the premises, we have a bookstore right on the premises.
0: And there are also three churches, all built by Don Bosco within a 25-year period.
1: First, the Pinardi Chapel, the very first place he established here on Easter Sunday, 1846. 6 years later, because of the increasing

0: number of boys at the center, he builds the Church of St. Francis de Sales. That becomes center of prayer for the oratory, where the boys went to daily mass with Don Bosco before they went to class, where Don Bosco preached, where his successor, Michael Rua, celebrated his first mass, where Domenico Savio had his mystical experience before the tabernacle behind the altar.
1: With the construction of the Church of St. Francis de Sales, the original Pinardi Chapel was repurposed.
0: The Pinardi Chapel became, first of all, a study hall, and Dominic Savio studied there. Then it became a dormitory for the boys. Eventually, it became a dining room for the Salesians. In 1863, Don Bosco realizes even that church has become too small, and he starts to build what is now the Basilica of Mary Help of Christians, a project that was 5 years in the making. So on the premises, we have three saints, obviously St. John Bosco, St. Mary Domenica Mazzarello, with whom he founded the Salesian Sisters, and then St. Dominic Savio himself, sort of the proof in the pudding that Don Bosco's method and means of education is conducive to holiness. And we have young Dominic as living proof, we can say, living proof from heaven of the way Don Bosco's way of accompanying youth helps people to become saints.
2: È interessante però la santità di Don Bosco, perché non si dice mai San Giovanni Bosco, si chiama Don Bosco, proprio per dire il suo essere semplice, il suo essere accanto alla gente, specialmente ai ragazzi. 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
1: When pilgrims or visitors arrive at the Casa Don Bosco, they have many options. The museum staff will tailor the visits according to the interests of those who come.
0: The welcoming reception area of the museum is what was Don Bosco's first bookbinding shop, because he was all about teaching the children the trades. There's a wonderful exhibit of the various trades he taught the boys: shoemaking, tailoring, carpentry, typesetting, bookbinding, eventually even photography. All of this so that the boys could enter the workforce with dignity and not be exploited.
3: Una volta entrati in questi spazi, incontriamo proprio nella sala accoglienza delle figure che hanno rappresentato la famiglia di Don Bosco: Borel, di nuovo Mamma Margherita, Cagliero, che tanto farà poi con le missioni.
1: Next on the logo is the blue hourglass, the symbol for the rooms in the basement. The hourglass evokes the passage of time because the underground rooms are the oldest in the house, excavated by Don Bosco in 1853. The color blue honors Mary, who was Don Bosco's inspiration, teacher, and guide. In these rooms, we find two permanent collections of Marian art.
0: Underground, there's also the original kitchen, which is where I am right now. And then the first dining room for the boys, with its characteristic stone and brick wall, which the boys actually carried with them from the river nearby to build. So it's a very evocative piece that sees the centrality of the young people in the building up concretely of the oratory.
4: One of my favorite exhibits here is this urn that was used for Don Bosco's beatification and canonization. Notice how it is supported by these rocks from the Dora River. These rocks are special because the oratory boys gathered them and brought them here to help to build this house. Used to support this urn, they signify that Don Bosco's holiness is founded on his relationship with young people, his fatherly love for them and their filial love for him. Taking care of young people is a love that elevates us to holiness, because it is an expression of the greater love of God for us and our love for God.
0: Beyond it, underneath Don Bosco's bedroom, we have the wine cellar. Don Bosco made wine.

0: and shared it with his boys and gave his best wine as gift to his benefactors. And then at the other end of the building, we have what was the dining room for the artisans, the older students. It was also the first Silesian theater, because when they weren't eating, they were having plays and little academia to have fun.
1: The renovation project for the new Casa Don Bosco began in 2018. The goal was to preserve and restore as much of the original structure as possible.
2: Le mura, le volte, tutto è stato ripreso, ripulito, ma nulla è stato cambiato o stravolto. 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
0: If we go up then to the second floor, the symbol is the purple box. It looks like a triangle. That could be a bishop's mitre, because the purple evokes Saint Francis de Sales, bishop, whose spirituality of his Silesianity, from which Don Bosco drew, is kind of the pervasive theme of that floor.
1: On the second floor, you will find the youth ministry room. The main focus here is a collection of paintings that present three charismatic dreams of Don Bosco.
3: La storia di Don Bosco è una storia veramente grande, una storia molto bella, affascinante. 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Ecco perché noi ci chiamiamo salesiani.
0: And there was this period of about a year and a half where he was wandering around trying to find a permanent home for the boys. And the Blessed Mother appears again to him, and that's the central panel. We call it the Field of Dreams, where she assures Don Bosco, don't worry, your boys will find a home in the courtyard with all the porticos. And he has no clue what that means, but it was a foretelling of what he would build. And she shows to him the place where the Church of Francis de Sales would be. And she indicates with her foot where the three martyrs of Rome were slain and where the Basilica would eventually be. The final dream occurs when Don Bosco is older, 1886, and it's the great missionary dream, where he understands that his mission has to go beyond, Valdocco has to go beyond Italy, and the Blessed Mother reveals to him that his mission will reach from Valparaiso in South America all the way to Peking in China. And she said, if you draw a line between the two cities, anywhere you hit land, there will be a Salesian house. In that room, we also have some very precious documents. The handwritten manuscript where Don Bosco tells that dream, the first three booklets of what would become the memoirs of the oratory, a document he didn't want to write, which he did purely out of obedience to Pope Pius IX, and that's all.
2: Ci siamo trovati di fronte immediatamente a migliaia di oggetti conservati in parte in quello che era il Museo Mariano, collocato nel sottobasilica Maria Ausiliatrice. 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
1: Symbol and the logo represents the third floor of the museum. It is a golden circle representing the holiness of Don Bosco. On this floor, we find the spiritual heart of the museum, the bedrooms where Don Bosco lived for 34 years and the room where he passed into eternity.
0: There's the first room that he moved into in 1853, where today we have two precious documents. That record for us the charismatic founding of the congregation in 1854, when the first four young boys of the oratory, teenagers, resolved to stay with Don Bosco. And Michael Rua, as a teenager, records that event on January 26, 1854. We met in the room of Signor Don Bosco, and we resolved to live together an experience of fraternal charity. And we called ourselves Salesians, the first time they were called Salesians. In that room, the congregation was founded. In that room, Michael Rua took his first vows. In the room behind that one, for 25 years, Don Bosco lived. We see the bed where he slept, very little because he worked most nights, but the room where, in which bed he had his dreams. We see the desk where he wrote so many of the foundational documents for the Salesians, for the Salesian sisters. Organized, set up with the furniture that he had at the time, based on the historical documents we have, to recreate the room as it was. Beside that room, we have the one where he died. In December of 87, he was moved to another room. He needed two beds to be shifted from one bed to another to avoid bed sores. And so we have the room where he passed away, and the display is quite evocative. His priestly clothing is laid out there as if sleeping, as if to say he is sleeping the sleep of faith.
1: On the third floor, we witness the fruits of Don Bosco's holiness, the extended Salesian family with his 32 branches. These everyday faith heroes have carried the spirit of Valdocco from Italy to 134 countries around the world. They represent every vocation in the church: single, married, lay, consecrated, missionary, deacons, priests, and bishops.
2: Abbiamo in una sala dedicata alle missioni salesiane proprio il mappamondo che era presente nella camera di Don Bosco. Abbiamo il registro con tutti i nomi dei salesiani che dal principio sono partiti alla scoperta, all'incontro di culture differenti.
0: Beside the room where Don Bosco lived for 25 years is our new chapel. We call it the Resurrection Chapel. Historically, it was a dormitory. Now it's a chapel. This is the altar that the bishop gave to him to make his last days dignified as a priest. He celebrated his last mass on that altar December 11th, 1887, just a few weeks before he died. It's very powerful when you say mass facing the congregants and you see that altar behind you, recognizing what Don Bosco looked at as you're looking at the people gathered to celebrate the mass he loved so much.
1: Beyond the chapel, we see the original, humble wooden tools of Don Bosco's trade, the remains of the pulpit from which he gave his famed goodnight talks, and the confessional where saints were made.
4: This is the place where Don Bosco, every evening after the evening prayers, was used to speak with his boys and tell them some stories, some little stories, or to tell them his dreams, just to leave to his guys a good message before they went to sleep. If you look at this object, it might look just an old piece of wood, but it's not. It became, during the years, a tradition for all the Salesian churches, youth centers and oratories, because every evening in all these Salesian centers, it's used to have the good night message, remembering what Don Bosco used to do with his boys.
0: And then we see the place where saints were made, the place where Don Bosco spent hours confessing the boys of the oratory, a very simple wooden confessional that used to be in the Church of St. Francis de Sales, where he would spend 3 hours at a time confessing the boys.
1: This is the place where saints were made. 13 saints, blesseds and venerables, went through Valdocco. And there's a whole room dedicated to them at the Casa Don Bosco.

0: Another temporary exhibit is dedicated to Father Paul Albera, Don Bosco's second successor. It is called The World Through His Eyes.
1: È una figura veramente, veramente straordinaria che ha creato orfanotrofi durante la Prima Guerra Mondiale, ospitando e accogliendo bambini di ogni nazione.
0: And to stay faithful to Don Bosco's educational legacy, Casa Don Bosco offers various educational projects and workshops geared at young people and educators.

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2: So the mission of the museum is to keep alive the story that was born around Don Bosco and his first collaborators so that we might carry it forward for so many other young people around the world 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
3: 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I'm Mary Rose Bacani Valenti. 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

0: Everyone, I'm Jay Fenn, and I want to invite you to join us Monday for This Is the Day. Dr. Peter Howard joins us to discuss Archbishop Fulton Sheen's upcoming beatification and the conference, America's Saint, The Catholic Hour Is Now. We'll explore the enduring legacy of one of America's most influential Catholic voices. So join us for This Is a Day this Monday right here on Catholic TV.
1: Hi, I'm Father Eric Caden, the Director of the Office of Vocations here in the Archdiocese of Boston. 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
2: Hello, I'm Bishop Reed, standing in the magnificent Cathedral Basilica of the Assumption in Covington, Kentucky. 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

God is true to His word, always. What do we tell God whenever we pray? In Jesus, we find the true worship of God. Do not be afraid. Rather, be prepared. Each one of us a member of Christ. Each one of us a part of Christ. The word has been exposed. Let us now fulfill it. Ciao, mabuhay. You are watching The Word Exposed. Let us behold Jesus, the Word incarnate, revealing Himself to us in the Sunday readings. We are on the 21st Sunday in Ordinary Time. In today's Gospel, Jesus asks His disciples, "Who do people say that the Son of Man is? Who do you say that I am?" The disciples relay what people think of Jesus. Some think He is John the Baptist, others Elijah, still others Jeremiah or one of the prophets. When Jesus asks them of their personal knowledge of Him, Simon Peter proclaims, "You are the Christ, the Son of the living God." Brothers and sisters, look at the response of Jesus. "Blessed are you, Simon, son of Jonah, for flesh and blood has not revealed this to you, but my heavenly Father." The Lord is teaching His disciples that it is the Father who has enabled Simon Peter's profession of faith. This has become His singular blessing. He becomes Peter, the rock upon which the Lord would build His church, a steward to take care of Jesus' church. The narrative will continue next Sunday, brothers and sisters. But on this day, let us reflect on this. Faith in Jesus is a gift given to us by the Father. It is not a product of our own intelligence and understanding. Humility is necessary to be a good steward in God's kingdom.

First reading, a reading from the book of the prophet Isaiah. Thus says the Lord to Shebna, master of the palace, I will thrust you from your office and pull you down from your station. On that day, I will summon my servant Eliakim, son of Hilkiah. I will clothe him with your robe and gird him with your sash and give over to him your authority. He shall be a father to the inhabitants of Jerusalem and to the house of Judah. I will place the key of the house of David on Eliakim's shoulder. When he opens, no one shall shut. When he shuts, no one shall open. I will fix him like a peg in a sure spot to be a place of honor for his family. The word of the Lord.

0: Second reading. A reading from the letter of Paul to the Romans. Oh, the depth of the riches and wisdom and knowledge of God! How inscrutable are his judgments, and how unsearchable his ways! For who has known the mind of the Lord, or who has been his counselor? Or who has given the Lord anything that he may be repaid? For from him, and through him, and for him are all things. To him be glory forever. Amen. The word of the Lord.
1: The path to stewardship. Oh, a steward, a custodian. So someone who is assigned to take care of the property of someone who owns, like a piece of property, a field or a treasure. No, and I'm sure you have heard this lately, when especially in the area of caring for our common home, creation. We have been reminded that we are not the owners of creation. We are not the creators. God created us in his image and likeness, yes, to take care of God's creation, to take care of each other, to take care of the earth. Stewardship, custodianship. And we are still searching for that, no? Even so-called public servants, they are supposed to be stewards of the people's power, resources, future. But we know how difficult it is to find a reliable, responsible steward. Now, let us listen to our readings. In the first reading, Isaiah mentions a name, Shebna. He was a palace official. In fact, he occupied a very high position in the imperial palace, the community. He was the administrator of the palace. So to him was entrusted by the king the management of his property, of his people, all aspects of the kingship, no? Of the kingdom, of the king's life. Now, with full trust, the king handed them to him so that he, as a good steward, would take care of them for the king and in the name of the king. Now, there are many Shebnas in our world. No, parents, teachers, business people, politicians, religious leaders, we are all, in a way, a Shebna entrusted with a responsibility. Now, what happened to Shebna? This position led him to arrogance. He was known for arrogance rather than for responsibility. He was known for a lavish lifestyle rather than being a simple servant. Then, worse, he even carved on a rock a royal tomb for himself. Wow, huh? He did not carve a royal tomb for the king, but for himself. Now, God saw all of this, and God said, no, this is not the way a steward should behave. So, through the prophet Isaiah, Shebna was dethroned, and someone else would take his place, Eliakim. And to this, we hope he would be a true steward. The keys of the palace will be given, meaning literally and figuratively, he can open and close the doors of the palace. He has access to who could enter and meet the king and those who would remain outside. But poor Shebna, he wasted his wonderful position, authority with responsibility, because of arrogance, extravagance. And he could not even wait to be honored after his death. While he was still alive, he was honoring himself. Oh, not a good steward. In the second reading, St. Paul gives us a vision of God. God is almighty. God does not need counselors. Who counseled God? Who gave him advice that God is almighty? And our role is to recognize him as the Almighty One, to adore him, and never, never put ourselves on a par, on an equal footing with God, and worse, to pretend that we are gods. We are ignorant. We need a lot of advice. We are helpless. We need a lot of help. So we have no reason to pretend to be God. So let us focus on God. That's a path to stewardship. Someone who uses the name of God in order to cover one's ignorance, arrogance, and pretensions, well, that's not a true steward. That is an imposter. So let us keep on praying, recognizing and adoring the true God. And who are we? We are followers of God. We are simple, poor servants and stewards. And let us be happy to be so.

The proclamation of the Holy Gospel according to Matthew. Jesus went into the region of Caesarea Philippi, and he asked his disciples, "Who do people say that the Son of Man is?" They replied, "Some say John the Baptist, others Elijah, still others Jeremiah or one of the prophets." He said to them, "But who do you say that I am?" Simon Peter said in reply, "You are the Christ, the Son of the living God." Jesus said to him in reply, "Blessed are you, Simon, son of Jonah, for flesh and blood has not revealed this to you, but my heavenly Father. And so I say to you, you are Peter, and upon this rock I will build my church, and the gates of the netherworld shall not prevail against it. I will give you the keys to the kingdom of heaven. Whatever you bind on earth shall be bound in heaven, and whatever you loose on earth shall be loosed in heaven." Then he strictly ordered his disciples to tell no one that he was the Christ. The Gospel of the Lord.

The Path to Stewardship. You know, when we look at the history of humanity, many of the problems are caused by, well, irresponsible stewards, custodians. Those who have been entrusted with the responsibility become abusive, and they pretend to be the owner of a property when they're caretakers. They pretend to be the owner of authority when they are caretakers of the authority of somebody else. So there will never be integrity, justice, and truth without true stewardship. In the first reading, the figure of Shebna is given to us by Isaiah. He was the administrator of the palace, but he became arrogant. He became extravagant. And he even honored, he prepared already how he will be honored in death. He carved on a rock a royal tomb for himself. Now, that is not how a custodian, a steward, nor of a king should behave. And so he was dethroned. He does not deserve to be a steward in the royal palace. So a new one was appointed by the prophet, Eliakim. And to him was given the keys of the kingdom of the palace. So he, as a custodian, would determine who could enter and who could not. In the second reading, St. Paul reminds us that God is supreme. God created everything. God runs history. Without any counselor, without any advisor, God is omniscient. And we should adore the true God. We should know our place. We are not gods. We are mere human beings, creatures with dignity, but with many limitations. So we cannot pretend to be on an equal footing with God and even to usurp the deity and pretend to be gods. No. When we pretend that the whole world owes us everything, oh, that is not a good steward. That is an imposter. No, and we should be warned against those false stewards. In the gospel, Jesus asked his disciples, when they were in Caesarea Philippi, who do people say that I am? No, there must be some talk about Jesus. And the disciples who mingled with the people must have heard something. And Jesus wanted to know, what did people think about him, say about him, or consider him to be? So, the answers were quite good, huh? Some say you're Elijah, some say you're the prophet, all of that. A wonderful list of qualifications. But then Jesus is not content with what other people say. Jesus will never be content on what an algorithm will say about him. Jesus will not say, that is what an artificial intelligence has reported about me. Okay, I accept it. No, they might be worthwhile as information. But Jesus is not asking about information. He knows already. He's asking for something deeper. So, after knowing what the people said about him, he turns to them, the disciples who had lived with him, and say, how about you? Who do you say that I am? The knowledge about Jesus does not come from just a database of information. To know Jesus is not to be able to enumerate facts. Jesus is talking about knowledge, meaning communion with him. And that cannot be replaced by a machine or by a database. You need a human heart. You need the capacity to relate. That's what Jesus was asking for. Have you reached a certain level of communion with me
so that you could say who I am. And Peter said, you are the Messiah, the Son of the living God. Wow, a confession of faith. But look at Jesus' response. Before Peter would fall into arrogance, the arrogance of Shebna, Jesus told him, you are blessed. But you are blessed because you got to know me by revelation of the Father. This is not a product of human flesh. This is not a product of human knowledge or technology or whatever. Peter, thank you. Simon, you are open to God's revelation. You are open to be guided by wisdom from above. And because you are open, you are Peter. You are rock on which I will build my church. And I give you the keys, signs of stewardship. But remember, you are a steward. You are a keeper of the keys. And it is my church, not your church. For as long as you are a child, open to the revelation of God, for as long as you hold the keys, not for your own advantage, but for my church, you are a good steward. This is what we pray for leaders of the church and leaders elsewhere. Always to be good, humble stewards, for that is what God and humanity need. Good, faithful, humble stewards. The word has been exposed. Let us now fulfill it.

We are on the fourth installment of our reflection on technology and discipleship. And today, let us rediscover the value of rest. We associate rest with taking a break from work or from activities. We take a rest so we can slow down and recharge our energy. Yet nowadays, rest becomes a time for social media consumption, doom scrolling, and other pastimes that require the use of our gadgets. Do these give us complete rest? For example, a student takes a break from reading an assigned material for a class, but the break comes in the form of social media consumption, reading posts on different platforms, and other notifications. In this situation, reading as an activity is not completely paused. One simply switches to another reading material. It does not give the needed respite to the eyes and the mind. If we turn to the Gospels, we recall that Jesus gives importance to rest. After a long day of preaching and healing, we see him retiring in a quiet place. This is a practice that he would like his disciples to emulate. In St. Mark's Gospel, we read that after a long day of ministry, Jesus instructs them to go to a deserted place and rest a while.

This week, brothers and sisters, we echo Jesus' invitation to his disciples. Rest a while. Completely rest for an hour. Make your gadgets rest too. Take a break from whatever you are working on. Sit quietly. Clear your mind for a while. Or prepare for bedtime an hour earlier than your usual sleeping time. You're done for the day. You can now relax. Then, whichever option is well suited to your context, integrate a prayerful moment to your rest, as Jesus did. You can begin or end your rest with a form of examine. How? First, consider taking rest as entering God's presence, who invites you, "Come, I will give you rest." Then, pray for the grace of rest, the grace of the freedom to pause and slow down amidst the noise and busyness of the day. From the notifications that keep on coming, have a quick but careful review of your activities and the movements of your mind and heart. Remember that in that moment, Jesus, who promises you rest, is with you, patting your back for work done well, carrying for you the burden that exhausts you. Finally, look forward to the next part of the day, another opportunity to live out and truly become a disciple of the Lord, offline and online. Amen.

We have prepared reflection points for you. Please share them with your companions. The first point is, how can we form true stewards of society and of creation? Paano natin mahuhubog ang mga tunay na katiwala ng lipunan at ng sanlilikha? The second point is, how can we educate the youth into the paths of responsible stewardship? Paano natin mahuhubog ang mga kabataan sa daan ng isang responsabling pamamahala? Heavenly Father, you have blessed this humble program with a decade of mission on air. You have gifted it with the talents, hard work, and financial support of many generous people, so that as your word is exposed, many more may know, love, and serve Jesus. Lord Jesus, be with us always. Your production staff and partners, your viewers and benefactors, that we may not run out of courage, zeal, and charity in fulfilling our mission daily. And when our limitations and weaknesses surface, please ask the Father to send the Holy Spirit to purify us and set our hearts on fire with renewed faith, hope, and love, so we may serve you for many more years to come. Amen. Friends, thank you for your company. We pray that the Word of God would find fulfillment in your life and His blessings be always upon you. And we hope you could be with us again next Sunday here on The Word Exposed.

0: In the name of the Father, and of the Son, and of the Holy Spirit.
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0: You expired, Jesus, but the source of life gushed forth for souls, and the ocean of mercy opened up for the whole world. O font of life, unfathomable divine mercy, envelop the whole world and empty yourself out upon us.
2: O blood and water, which gushed forth from the heart of Jesus as a fountain of mercy for us, I trust in you.
3: Our Father, who art in heaven, hallowed be thy name. Thy kingdom come, thy will be done, on earth as it is in heaven. Give us this day our daily bread, and forgive us our trespasses, as we forgive those who trespass against us. And lead us not into temptation, but deliver us from evil. Amen.
0: Hail Mary, full of grace, the Lord is with thee. Blessed art thou among women, and blessed is the fruit of thy womb, Jesus.
2: Holy Mary, Mother of God, pray for us sinners, now and at the hour of our death. Amen.
0: The Apostles' Creed. I believe in God, the Father Almighty, Creator of heaven and earth, and in Jesus Christ, his only Son, our Lord, who was conceived by the Holy Spirit, born of the Virgin Mary, suffered under Pontius Pilate, was crucified, died, and was buried. He descended to the dead. On the third day he rose again. He ascended into heaven and is seated at the right hand of God, the Father Almighty. He will come to judge the living and the dead. I believe in the Holy Spirit, the Holy Catholic Church, the communion of saints, the forgiveness of sins, the resurrection of the body, and life everlasting.
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Eternal Father, I offer you the body and blood, soul and divinity of your dearly beloved Son, our Lord Jesus Christ, in atonement for our sins and those of the whole world. For the sake of his

Let us pray. Eternal God, in whom mercy is endless and the treasury of compassion inexhaustible, look kindly upon us and increase your mercy in us, that in difficult moments we might not despair nor become despondent, but with great confidence submit ourselves to your holy will, which is love and mercy itself. We are

the divine praises. Blessed be God, blessed be his holy name, blessed be Jesus Christ, true God and true man, blessed be the name of Jesus, blessed be his most sacred heart, blessed be his most precious blood, blessed be Jesus in the most holy sacrament of the altar, blessed be the Holy Spirit, the Paraclete, blessed be the great Mother of God, Mary most holy, blessed be her holy and immaculate conception, blessed be her glorious assumption, blessed be the name of Mary, Virgin and Mother, blessed be Saint Joseph, her most chaste spouse, blessed be God in his angels and in his saints.

When did St. Peter receive his vocation? On the shore of the Sea of Galilee, he heard Jesus' voice speak to him. Come and see. Come and follow me. But that wasn't when he received his specific vocation, because Jesus called many to be his disciples and to follow him. It's something we're all called to do, to follow Jesus. The church calls this the universal call or vocation to holiness. It's something we all share in. St. Peter's specific vocation, that came later.

In the middle of the gospel, Jesus asks the apostles, "Who do the crowd say that I am?" They say, some say John the Baptist or Elijah or one of the prophets. But then Jesus asks, "Who do you say that I am?" St. Peter, he speaks on behalf of the apostles and he says, "You are the Christ. You are the Son of the living God." And it's in that moment when he identifies who Jesus is, that he is the Lord. That's when St. Peter discovers his own vocation, because in that moment, Jesus says to St. Peter, "And you are Peter, and upon this rock I will build my church, and I give you the keys of the kingdom of heaven, and whatever you loose on earth will be loosed in heaven, whatever you bind on earth will be bound in heaven. The gates of the netherworld shall not prevail against the church." And so it's finally when St. Peter comes to know who Jesus is and to trust him and to confess him, he comes to discover his own vocation, who God has called him to be Peter, the rock of the church. In this series, we'll help you get to know your vocation, who you are made to be, by most of all, getting to know Jesus and trusting him.

Everyone, I'm Jay Fenn, and I want to invite you to join us Monday for This Is the Day. Dr. Peter Howard joins us to discuss Archbishop Fulton Sheen's upcoming beatification and the conference, America's Saint, The Catholic Hour Is Now. We'll explore the enduring legacy of one of America's most influential Catholic voices. So join us for This Is a Day this Monday right here on Catholic TV.

0: Rachel Balducci. Welcome to The Gist. I'm here with my good friends, Carolee McGrath and Danielle Bean. How are you ladies doing today?
1: Hello. Doing great.
2: Doing great.
0: We have such a fun-filled topic today. I'm so excited to dive into this. Our producer has encouraged us, and we suggested it, no doubt, that we want to talk about suffering. Yes,
2: I know. I'm so glad that you mentioned that.
0: Because, you know, it is, the Lord is with us in the midst of suffering. Nobody likes

0: it. We learn to accept it, all the things. So we want to kind of talk about it. I was just thinking, right off the bat, let's talk about how, you know, it's kind of like, I love that VeggieTales, the deep theological, where's God when I'm scared? Like, how do we experience God when we're in the midst of suffering, when we feel abandoned by him? Mm-hmm. What do you want to share for starters?
1: Yeah, you know, when you're talking about that, I wasn't thinking of VeggieTales, but the same theme. I was thinking about a year and a half ago when I was hospitalized with an emergency and I had emergency surgery, and I was so sick for a really long time afterwards in the hospital. And that was a real interruption of my life. And sometimes suffering comes upon us like that, where it's the last thing you expect and it's the last thing you'd ever choose for yourself. But I had the grace, and it's only by the grace of God, in that time that I spent in the hospital suffering, really, it was terrible. I was in a lot of pain every day, really uncomfortable, and just feeling Jesus's presence in that, that he was close to me in that. And of course, he's always close to us, but I look back on it now and I'm like, that was a real intimacy with Jesus. That was a gift.
0: Yeah.
1: And of course, I didn't want it. Nobody wants it. And yet, he's so present to us in that. And I love that we have a God who became man, who suffered like we suffer. He went first. And so we see this beautiful example of him embracing suffering. And then we can follow in that example. And he's close to us in it because he experienced it himself.
0: Yeah. Have you had an experience like that, Carolee?
2: I have not. By the grace of God, I have not. I think about a lot of people who do deal with suffering every day. And I don't know, like Padre Pio, sometimes I feel like I'm suffering with them because I feel so bad and so helpless. Like, mm-hmm. What can I do to alleviate this person's suffering? Like, I have friends who are battling cancer. Mm-hmm. I have a friend whose son, who's my son's age, battling cancer. And I think about how they stay up at night worrying. And so sometimes I feel like I take it on myself, which I'm happy to do because I know that the Blessed Mother always talked about saying the rosary for their conversion and offer up that suffering, you know, for other people. My husband, and I had mentioned this before, went through a really tough time. He was very, very sick unexpectedly when he was 40 with diverticulitis. And that was a long season of suffering that I didn't realize at the time, but it was almost 6 months of he was getting better, then he was worse. He was getting better, then he was back in the hospital. So at the time, I didn't see it as suffering. I was just like, you know, you're just trying to keep up with babies, right, yeah, and everything else. But that was really hard. And I remember at one point saying, is he gonna get better? Yeah. Like, is this gonna turn? And by the grace of God, he did. Mm-hmm. But I just feel for people who are just still in it, or things don't go the way that you want it to, that miracle that you're praying for. Yeah. So I guess my question to you ladies is, where do we go with that? Because we have plenty of people who will come to us and it's like, oh, you know, you're so Catholic, you're so this. But when you have a question like that, how do you answer it?
0: Yeah, I love that you're posing that too, because I think that's such a good, important next part of the conversation, which is like, when things don't go the way we want, or, you know, we're saying all the right prayers and like the things are not changing, like the Lord is still with us in the midst of that. And I do think that kind of is the heart of suffering, is learning to have an experience of God's presence, kind of like you did, that intimacy with the Lord. And I also think that it doesn't mean you have to necessarily handle it with grace. Like, a lot mm-hmm. of times I think that the saints, you know, if I'm trying to emulate the saints, they were like, thank you for this suffering, I love it so much, this is the best, you know. And it's like, you know, the reality of some of the hard seasons that I've walked through is, it's almost like, okay, I've got this, God is with me, thank you, Lord, for your mercy, but I'm not doing this with finesse and beauty or anything, you know.
2: Or like, willingly.
0: Or willingly, yes. Right. Like, we're white-knuckling our way through and we're grateful for God's goodness, but that doesn't mean you have to be like, I want this to go on forever.
1: Yeah,
0: you
1: right, know? That's only human. And yeah. I like to think about Jesus in the garden when he was in his agony before he was gonna suffer and die for us the following day, that he prayed that beautiful prayer of, Lord, take this cup from me. Yeah. But then he followed it up with, but not my will, but thy will be done. And I think that's just the perfect prayer when you're suffering, because the first part is very real. If all you can say is, take this away, yes, I don't want it,
0: yeah,
1: it's still a legitimate prayer. You're still turning to God in your need. But then our life goal needs to be to say the rest of the prayer, which is not my will, but thy will be done. So hard to yeah. practice that.
0: I think, too, it's really important to get to a place, if you can, you know, to kind of embrace this idea that God doesn't cause the suffering, but he does allow it. And like, can we get to a place where like we feel God's hand in the midst of it somehow, as opposed to wasting energy blaming God or being mad that he's made a decision that's not what we would have chosen? And I do know, like, you know, a really hard season that I have recently come out of, I remember just feeling really abandoned by God. And it was like I had to get comfortable with no longer pretending like I was okay with everything. And I knew God could accept that too. Like, mm-hmm. I love that, the image of Jesus, the agony in the garden, you know, and all the sorrowful mysteries of like God, Jesus actually walked through this kind of suffering before, and God can handle us kind of being like, you know, I would really rather not be doing this. And then I began to just pray, Lord, make a way where there is no way. Because I really felt like I was just stuck up against a wall. I've had this in a couple of situations where I'm like pouring my heart out to the Lord, really wanting a change in this situation. And it was a great space of abandonment because I quit trying to have a solution. And I'm literally like, I'm so desperate, I'll do what you want to do, Lord.
1: Right.
0: Like,
1: just
0: that's
1: tell
0: how
1: me what it is.
0: That's how rock bottom I've hit. I'm gonna let you be in charge.
2: I think the other thing in that, and this is, and I pray the rosary all the time, a few rosaries a day, actually. And I think if we can kind of turn towards the Blessed Mother, who really walked through the suffering and saw her son crucified, and think about what she did. And even if we don't have the words, but just by that repetitive, you know, Hail Mary full of grace, if we can just try to do that and eke that out, I really do believe that that helps alleviate it, because we know that she always brings us to her son. And if there's anybody who understood suffering as a mother, she certainly did.
0: Yeah, so beautiful, such a good reminder. We're gonna talk to Megan Helmstead and her book, Offer It Up. So we'll be right back.
3: When you guys are at home, do you use hairspray
0: at
3: like a similar rate?
4: No.
3: Okay.
2: A similar rate? I liked how you said that.
4: No, a slower rate.
3: Okay.
4: But yeah, it's always in the repertoire.
0: I use it for like if I'm going to a wedding, and then it cracks me up because then I feel like these girls are with me.
4: Because the chest.
0: Yeah, that's, I really use it special occasions in the chest. That's it. I'm so excited to have with us on the show today, Megan Helmstead. Megan, thank you so much for joining us.
5: Thanks for having me, Rachel. It's a joy and a privilege to be here.
0: Well, you have so much great writing out there. You and I are both sisters of the Blessed Is She Network, and that's such an honor to be working there with you. But today we're going to talk about your new book, Offer It Up. And it is encouragement on suffering. And we actually, you're the interview that's kind of wedged in between two conversations that we've had about suffering and how to find joy in it, to find redemption in it. So tell me a little bit about what inspired you to write this book.
5: Yeah, so I actually started on a completely different trajectory to write a book about women's dignity and identity and kept running up against walls, even though I was under contract. And in the meantime, I had been doing a lot of workshops and speaking and sharing and maybe devotional writing occasionally about my own story of suffering, chronic illness and lots of different struggles, and how, you know, the Lord was really teaching me and meeting me in those places. And I had someone reach out to me and say, hey, Megan, do you have any practical books that you could recommend for me on redemptive suffering? And I said, yeah, let me get you some resources right away. And then I realized I was coming up blank. And by the next day, the Lord had given me a download of a chapter list. And we went from there. So this is all the Lord and everything that he has taught me and everything that he wanted to share, not only through my experience, but for the sake of others who are also walking the same journey that is so confusing. But once you really bring it directly to the Lord and say, are you really good? Why is this happening? You can come to this place of understanding how God works through suffering for our good, and how we meet him in a place of intimacy and deep abiding love too.
0: I love that. I mean, because when you are suffering, you know, it really takes kind of a small miracle to feel like God is close to you in the midst of that. It can really feel like God's very far away, and then you're already like struggling, and then you're like, where is God in the midst of this? Explain to us a little bit this concept of redemptive suffering.
5: Yeah, so it's really difficult when we come up against suffering to understand that there can be a good God, because suffering itself is evil. And so that's some of the things that people struggle with most when it comes to even believing in God and or being willing to trust him or able to trust him. And we all suffer in this life, don't we? Suffering is always an evil. It's the result of a fallen world. It's the fact that sin entered the world and that the enemy of us, the enemy of God, capitalizes upon that. And so when we come up against suffering, we, by our very nature, rebel against it. It's not good. We don't want it. And yet God, because he is all good and because he is love, has set out through the incarnation, death, and resurrection of our Lord Jesus Christ to redeem suffering. But he doesn't redeem it in the way that we would want, by taking it away. That would be great. But he doesn't do that. He redeems it by transforming the effects of it. So even though we still experience suffering itself, suffering no longer leads to a death. Suffering no longer leads to destruction when we go through it with the Lord, when we offer it to the Lord. It actually results in resurrection and new life and purpose and healing for us and for other souls.
0: That's beautiful. Can you give an example of in your own life and some of the suffering that you've experienced, kind of how you've been able to offer it up? And I love that. That's something growing up, my mom would always tell us, you know, anytime we were struggling or suffering, she was like, offer it up. You know, how did you kind of experience the freedom that you clearly have experienced in the midst of that?
5: Yeah, well, first I'll say it took a while, a long, long time, and that's okay. We're human, and I still react to suffering, and I don't want this. Lord, take it away. get me out of this. But eventually we come to a place of, when we're with the Lord, of saying, okay, this is here. I can't do anything about it. I can try to escape it. I can try to numb out, but I'm still suffering. If I offer it to you, will you use it for good? And he always uses it for good. So I have several health conditions, one of which is degenerative, and it's spine disease. And many people end up in a wheelchair who have it. And it's not getting better. It's only getting worse. So I spend a lot of sleepless nights in pain-induced insomnia. And so there have been a lot of times where I'm just in the middle of the night thinking, you know, I just want to sleep, Lord. How am I going to get through the next day if you don't let me sleep? You gave me the vocation as wife and mother. Why are you allowing this to happen? But ultimately, I always get to, okay, what's my schedule coming up? What day is it? And the Lord has given me this gift of realizing that I can offer for specific intentions every single day of the week. So today is a Wednesday. I happen to be offering for my husband every single thing today. And then different tasks. You can offer different tasks for different things. So this interview right now, I'm offering for all those who will be able to watch it, to listen to it, for everything that's going on in their lives. And when I'm taking care of my kids, I have 3 teenagers who play hockey, and I really don't love driving to ice rinks, and ice rinks are cold, and, you know, I don't want to do the commute again. I'm offering it for them, for their vocations, for their future good, for their spouses, for anything that's going on in their lives. So there are countless things, intentions that we can offer for, not only for our own healing. You know, sometimes it's just, Lord, I'm afraid. I'm going to offer this so that you can help me be brave. Mm-hmm. So whether it's for us or for other people, there are an endless number of ways that we can allow the Lord to inspire us to unite our suffering to him, to use it for good.
0: That's so beautiful. What can you explain some of the fruit in your life? Like, when you were able to make this shift, sounds like kind of getting away from just focusing on the suffering, and then sort of embracing the reality that the suffering wasn't necessarily going to go away, and that you had this moment of grace where you were like, you know, God's giving me this opportunity to offer this up, to make it not about me, but, you know, lifting other people up in prayer, offering my suffering for them. How did you see things change with you, either physically or mentally or emotionally?
6: Lord, make me an instrument of your peace. Where there is hatred, let me sow love. Where there is injury, pardon. Where there is doubt, faith. Where there is despair, hope. Where there is darkness, light. And where there is sadness, joy. O Divine Master, grant that I may not so much seek to be consoled as to console, to be understood as to understand, to be loved has to love. For it is in giving that we receive. It is in pardoning that we are pardoned. And it's in dying that we are born to eternal life. Amen.
0: How did you see things change with you, either physically or mentally or emotionally?
5: I mean, it really, Rachel, takes you out of yourself. And suffering is such an isolating place where you feel like you're alone. Maybe especially in the throes of it, is when pain is really intense, that this is never going to end, whether it's emotional or physical pain, because we know emotional and mental pain is oftentimes worse than physical pain. And so what it really does is it helps us to understand that we're not alone, that we're not completely isolated, that even while I'm going through this and it feels like it's never going to end, there's a purpose outside of me. There's something that I can focus on. And so instead of our crosses, which Jesus invites us to take up, just being crushing, it allows them to uplift us and draw us outside of ourselves. And it allows love to enter into our suffering. And I think a really important part of that is being honest with the Lord, because we can't get to that place of, I love suffering, which I'm still not there, but this place of like, okay, Lord, this is a gift. I will accept it, even though it's hard and I don't want it. We can't get to that place without first saying, Lord, this is awful. I can't do this. You need to help me. And really being childlike and even toddler-like, I throw a lot of tantrums with the Lord in my suffering, yeah. Being honest with him instead of just kind of going through that process alone, that process of fear and grief on our own. Going through it with him allows us to be able to make that shift that we can't naturally make on our own as really weak and limited humans.
0: I love that. I think that really is like the heart of sort of the goodness of suffering, and nobody wants to suffer. Nobody's looking for it. But making this shift from like feeling like God has abandoned you to acknowledging that he walks beside you. I think that that's one thing that I've experienced sort of in my own, the different sufferings that I've experienced, but also getting to this place where you're finally willing to be honest with God. Like, I'm not gonna pretend that this is great or that I can handle it. You know, like you're finally to this place of vulnerability with the Lord where you're like, I don't like this, you know, and I wish you would change it, but you are still a good God, you know?
5: Yes, exactly. And I think one of the things that really was most powerfully transformational for me was when I came across this quote from St. Faustina's diary that Jesus spoke to St. Faustina. And there are two parts to it that are really, really encouraging. And the first is, he says to her, you will save more souls through your prayer and suffering than will a missionary in his preachings and sermons alone. And so just thinking that when you stub your toe or when you're stuck in bed having a miserable day, that just by lying in bed and lifting your pain to the Lord, you can save more souls than Father Mike Schmitz and all of his Bible in a year and catechism in a year is pretty astounding.
0: Yeah.
5: If you think about it, but that's how valuable our suffering is.
0: Yeah.
5: When it's truly seen in the eyes of spiritual goodness and eternity, right?
0: Beautiful. Thank you so much. That's such a great note and image to end our interview on. It's just this idea of like the power of redemptive suffering and how it can draw us closer to the Lord, and it can you know, convert souls even in the midst of it. Megan, thank you so much for writing this book and for taking the time to be with us on The Gist this season. I'm so glad you've been here.
5: Thanks so much for having me. God bless you.
0: God bless you too. Back. We're going to continue our conversation on suffering. And so I think one thing that's always good when we make it through difficult seasons, one, I'm always like, okay, Jesus, I learned my lesson. Don't send me any other trials. That was my one trial for life. Thank you for this year. Like, what do we learn in the midst of those? And I know, you know, a lot of times it's like I have experienced not necessarily feeling this like you know, all these warm, fuzzy feelings. But then when I come out of that hard time and look back, I was like, Jesus really was with me in the midst of that, you know, and then right. learning to trust in him. And there's so many lessons that we can learn. And sometimes it's like learning to be okay with, like, that was not my best work. You know, like, I was not as patient with my spouse as I should have been.
2: You're talking to me on that one.
0: I can relate to that, though, yes.
2: So, yeah, I guess, yes, definitely. I mean, what you can learn is patience, is grace, is mercy, to mm-hmm. be merciful yeah. in situations where we don't feel like giving mercy, but also just being, I think the suffering, I guess in my particular situation with my poor husband, who's doing great, is just, you know, gratefulness. And just to see that, I mean, that God did bring us through that, that, my goodness, I mean, that was 18 years ago. Mikey is now 18. He was an infant when that happened. And just being grateful that God walked with us, yeah, even yes. though my mouth was off and going, you know, like, why are you doing this? This is really annoying. He just walked with us. And actually, the other thing that I think is always amazing are all the people that surrounded us that helped us yeah. in the midst of that suffering, just with meals or changing diapers or running kids here and there. So I think that's the other thing, is that sometimes when we are faced with those situations, we realize how loved we are yeah. and how God's presence is so real in yeah. our world. I even think of a friend of mine. We started a prayer group because of the situation with cancer. People came out of the woodwork. I just sent out an email, and all of a sudden I had like 40 people show up at church one night to pray for this one kid. That's and I'm beautiful. Like, and we went around in a circle. Why are you here? Why are you here? Well, because Carolee told me. And it wasn't because they knew this person. It's right. because they knew there was a need. Yeah. So I think that's what's beautiful about our church, is that people step up.
1: Yeah, and you can offer up your suffering for others. Like, this is a communal thing. So mm-hmm. it's, you know, you can offer up if someone very close to you is suffering, or your husband, or your parents, or a good friend, that you can offer up your own suffering, even little stupid things. You know, I know that sometimes we feel like we can't do anything, but their suffering is teaching us about that patience and about trusting in God. And we can offer up little things and for their benefit.
0: Yeah. I think another thing to keep in mind, too, is, like, I tend to be somebody, when somebody else is going through a hard time, is I want to give them a lot of space. And, you know, in this day and age, with the beauty of text, like, you could even just send a little text. I know in the, you know, walking through all the things with our parents, Paul and I, it meant so much to have people even say, what can I do to help? Or even just, I'm thinking of you, or people checking on me. And I remember a few days before my mom's funeral, it was like January, actually cold in the South, very cold, the day of her funeral. And two friends went out and bought several hats and brought them over and dropped them off for me, like fancy hats that I didn't own in real life, you know, and just like that tiny attention to detail. And I remember I just started.
1: What did you do with the hat?
0: Crying. I mean, I wore it at the burial because it was so cold. Yeah, it was like a nice, warm, fuzzy hat. Like, and I just remember feeling really overwhelmed by that in the midst of like all the stuff going on. That was the thing that kind of made me really cry. My brother walked into where I was and he's like, "You sad?" And I'm like, "It's just all the things. It's the love. Yeah. It's the sadness. It's like all the emotions, you
1: know." But it teaches you compassion, too, when you go through it yourself. I think that you learn, I like the gratitude, for sure. You learn gratitude. So many times I'll think back on something and be like, well, at least that's not happening now, you know?
0: Yes.
1: It gives you kind of gratitude for your baseline in your life. Like, I'm relatively healthy, and most of my family is, and I'm so grateful for that. It's a gift that could go away at any moment. But then just compassion for other people. Like you were mentioning before the break, some people are chronically suffering, mm-hmm. and it's an ongoing thing in their lives and something they're always dealing with. And so we have the opportunity to be more compassionate for them, because going through it ourselves has taught us a little bit about what that's like, and we can offer them mercy.
2: And I think about St. Paul, too. I remember my mother telling me this. I don't know, I must have been going through something when I was in college, and she pointed me to the scripture where he had asked the Lord to take that thing away from him three times, and he said, "My grace is sufficient for you in weakness," which is true. I mean, there's a lot of things that people might be carrying daily, whether it would be like a mental illness type of thing, or physical ailment, or something with their kids, or something is not going the way they want it to go, that God is definitely, or Jesus is definitely walking right with them. And he also said in the Bible, you know, the world will cause suffering, but be brave. I have overcome the world. Amen. Yeah. That's the whole point.
0: And such a great point, because I think we have to, and I feel like God gives us these reminders all the time, but the earth, this is not our home. Mm-hmm. And so we were created for heaven. And so when we experience bumps in the road, it's like a reminder, well, the good news is this is not the end all be all. This isn't all that there is. And that's a relief, especially when we're going through hard times. We're like, okay, it doesn't have to be perfect here because that's not God's plan for us. You know, mm-hmm. our plan is to be whole and healed in heaven.
1: Right.
0: Having said that, though, it's just that idea of gratitude, too. I know, like, you know, it's so easy when everything's great and one little thing is wrong to really focus on that. You know, like your whole body is healthy and you have a hangnail and it's like,

0: all you can feel is the hangnail, you know, and kind of getting to a place where you learn to kind of like operate within things being imperfect, or, you know, learning just to kind of manage that and not, again, to experience God's love for you in the midst of whatever's going on.
1: Absolutely. So.
2: And sometimes you have that snake in the garden who's like, where is your God?
0: Yeah.
3: You need to know you're vulnerable. You know? When you're suffering, you are spiritually vulnerable.
0: Yes.
3: Absolutely. And the enemy will try to tempt you to believe God doesn't care about you or he's not present there. But he's never more present than when we're suffering.
2: And he wins. Yeah. And he won. And that's what we always have to remind ourselves.
0: Yeah. So good. So important. This was a great conversation. Thank you so much, ladies, for these thoughts. We want to thank Megan Helmstead for joining us today, and thank you guys so much for being with us. Be back with us again next time when we'll be here to give you more of the gist.

0: Hi, I'm Father Eric Caden, the director of the Office of Vocations here in the Archdiocese of Boston. 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For more information, I invite you to visit our website, vocationsboston.org, or to follow us on Facebook or Instagram at Vocations Boston. Thank you.
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0: Where there is God, there is light, beauty, and above all, love.
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0: The angel of the Lord declared to Mary,
1: and she conceived of the Holy Spirit.
0: Hail Mary, full of grace, the Lord is with thee. Blessed art thou among women, and blessed is the fruit of thy womb, Jesus.
1: Holy Mary, Mother of God, pray for us sinners, now and at the hour of our death. Amen.
0: Behold, the handmaid of the Lord.
1: Be it done unto me according to thy word.
0: Hail Mary, full of grace, the Lord is with thee. Blessed art thou among women, and blessed is the fruit of thy womb, Jesus.
1: Holy Mary, Mother of God, pray for us sinners, now and at the hour of our death. Amen.
0: And the Word was made flesh
1: and dwelt among us.
0: Hail Mary, full of grace, the Lord is with thee. Blessed art thou among women, and blessed is the fruit of thy womb, Jesus.
1: Holy Mary, Mother of God, pray for us sinners, now and at the hour of our death. Amen.
0: Pray for us, O Holy Mother of God,
1: that we may be made worthy of the promises of Christ.
0: Let us pray. Pour forth, we beseech thee, O Lord, thy grace into our hearts, that we, to whom the incarnation of Christ, thy Son, was made known by the message of an angel, may by his passion and cross be brought to the glory of his resurrection, through Christ our Lord.
1: Amen.
2: Hello, everyone. Welcome back to Anchored. We're so excited to have you joining us, whether you're here in person or you're watching on the airways. This episode is being sponsored by Made by Bit, an ethically sourced clothing company run by Bit Raka, who strives to offer sustainable clothing because the planet and people deserve better. You can purchase clothing today at

0: And welcome back, everyone, to Anchored. It is joy to be with all of you today, again, both in person and those who are watching. I'm being joined with Elizabeth Varga, who is the founder of At Elizabeth's Table. Elizabeth, it's so awesome that you're here. Thank you for taking the time.
1: Yeah, thank you for having me.
0: You're very welcome. So please introduce yourself a little bit. You're coming in from Ohio. Mm-hmm. Can you explain a little bit more of what you're doing?
1: Yes. So my name is Elizabeth. I am a blogger and food photographer from Cincinnati. When I went to college, I went to college at Indiana University and studied business. And while I was there, I started getting more interested in food and the relationships between food and faith. And that's when I started my company At Elizabeth's Table. And I'm lucky enough to run my business full-time today as a blogger sharing plant-based recipes and as a freelance food photographer.
0: Amazing. And you may not be that unfamiliar to those who are watching because this is your second year in a row being able to do work with us on our social media pages. Mm-hmm. So thank you for all the work there. And it's great to have you being introduced even more so with all the work that you're doing. But even with the thing that caught my eye the most with your company, your business, is how food and faith are paired together. Yes. When I first saw that, I'm like, how is that possible? How do we find the balance? Of course, we know, you know, during the season that this is being filmed at, it's Lent. So there's those Wednesdays and Fridays we know no meat, especially the Fridays are more traditionally held in our church calendar. But how do you see or how have you seen food and faith finding the balance? And can you share that with us?
1: Yeah, I mean, food is in our faith in so many ways, right? Mm-hmm. Like, I mean, okay, Jesus says, I'm the bread of life. Jesus comes to us in the Eucharist through mm-hmm. food, right? Jesus made food a part of our faith. So, I mean, automatically just starting out, like food is involved in our faith, but sort of stepping outside the literal miracle that is the Eucharist, mm-hmm. food is so integral to our relationship with ourselves. Like our bodies are gifts. They're given right. to us. They're not our own. And so how we take care of our bodies, one of those ways being food, how we eat, how we treat ourselves, how we what sorts of foods that we feed ourselves to be able to go out and do God's work. Mm-hmm. That's really important, how we're like honoring the body that we're given.
0: Exactly.
1: And then also just beyond ourselves, like other people, how we interact with other people, like food can be a medium to join people together, to do the mission of the church, to love other people, to feed the hungry, to take care of other people. Food is a way to bring people together to, I mean, literally feed people. Like that's important. So
0: yes.
1: food is in our faith in so many ways. It's really
0: true.
1: Beautiful.
0: And I think the staff that's here and even my family, they know I'm always knocking on someone's door, someone's office of mm-hmm. here's a meal, here's something I baked, here's something for you. But I know for my family who's sitting in the audience and even the ones who are watching, the faith was really focused around coming together, but also the meals were focused around the same thing. I was telling you this when we were just spending some time today, that our kitchen is truly the nucleus of our home. Mm-hmm. So was it the same way for you growing up in your household?
1: Yeah, I mean, I did spend a lot of time with my parents in the kitchen. They were always cooking. We rarely went out to, you know, eat dinner. We were always cooking in the house. And my parents loved to cook. And yeah, it was definitely something that we all sort of did. And it wasn't really until college that I got more into cooking my own meals and trying to figure out like what does it mean to feed myself and what sorts sure. of things I should be, what sorts of things I should be eating to, yeah, take care of myself, to have good workouts, all of this. Food was definitely front and center. So
0: that's great.
1: Yeah.
0: Now, something that might be, I don't know how it's going to rub the audience or those who are watching at home, but you did write a blog. So like you said, you're a blogger. Mm-hmm. Why Catholics Should Eat Plant-Based.
1: Yes.
0: Now, I'm looking at some faces right here. I know we have some meat lovers in the audience,
1: yeah.
0: and myself included. Can you explain and share your thoughts on why you truly stand by this? Because so many of your meals and your recipes, which we'll be seeing later on in the show, they're all vegan.
1: Yes.
0: And they're all gluten-free.
1: Yes.
0: So can you explain why Catholics should eat plant-based?
1: Yes. Okay. So we as humans, like Catholics, we're made for four different types of relationships. So relationship with God, mm-hmm. relationship with ourselves, relationships with other people, and then relationship with creation.
0: Yes.
1: So food, and specifically plant-based eating, relates to all of those relationships. Mm. So let me start with relationships with ourselves. I kind of talked about this a little bit before, but how we treat our bodies that are a gift, is really important. And there's a lot of studies that show that eating foods like plants, predominantly plants, especially vegetables. I mean, look, everyone can agree eating vegetables is good, right?
0: Yeah,
1: like we all agree on that. Yeah. Vegetables, safe topic. Okay. But we can all agree that eating vegetables is good. Eating fruits, nuts, seeds, legumes, like these foods that are good for us. Like we want to eat these types of foods mm-hmm. to honor this relationship that we have with ourselves, to take care of ourselves. And we want to avoid processed foods, maybe
0: right.
1: foods that have
0: like high sugar.
1: Yeah, high sugar, all of this stuff. Stuff that, yeah, is being made, formulated, whatever. To take care of ourselves, right? Like to honor that relationship that we have with ourselves so that, again, we can go out and do the work that we are supposed to do in
0: right.
1: the world. Okay, so that's relationship with ourselves.
0: Yes.
1: So then relationship with other people. I like to share this fact that we in the world, we make enough food to feed over 9 billion people, plants. Like we grow enough crops to feed over 9 billion people. And yet there are people in this world that are going hungry.
0: Mm-hmm.
1: A lot of the reason, not all of it, and I fully acknowledge this, but a lot of the reason is because we then take some of that food like soybeans or whatever and then feed it to animals who eat a lot more food than
0: sure.
1: we do as humans. So we're not being very efficient in our food system.
0: Mm-hmm.
1: We're giving a lot of this food to animals. And as Christians, as Catholics, one of our roles is to feed the hungry, to make sure that we are taking care of these other people, to
0: right.
1: love other people.
0: Mm-hmm.
1: So one of the ways, I'm not saying this is the only solution, one of the ways we can help this, that we can make a difference, is to reduce our consumption of animal products
0: sure.
1: in favor of plant products so that potentially that food could be distributed to people who need it. And more nutritious food is going to be distributed to people who need it.
0: Okay, that makes sense.
1: Yeah. And then, hold on, third relationship. So we did relationship with ourselves,
0: yes.
1: relationship with other people. The third relationship with creation.
0: Mm-hmm.
1: So under this, we have animals and the environment.
0: Right.
1: Okay, so animals. It's just really unfortunate, like the reality of our, especially in the United States, the animal agricultural system.
0: Sure.
1: Animals,
0: mm-hmm.
1: especially in these sort of mainstream, bigger mm-hmm. Factories, are just being treated like really terribly.
0: Right. And there's so many people who have gone undercover too to be
1: yes.
0: able to expose that. So,
1: yes. Yeah.
0: Yeah, no, it is very sad.
1: So we as Christians are called to steward
0: mm-hmm.
1: the earth. In the Garden of Eden, in the book of Genesis, like God is telling us, take care of creation, take care of these animals, not never use them, but that we have a responsibility to, you know, treat these animals well, to not abuse them or put them in situations that they don't need to be. Like these animals are in really terrible situations, basically from the moment they're born until mm-hmm. they're slaughtered. And I think that we as Catholics, as Christians, have a responsibility to, again, reduce our consumption of these
0: yeah.
1: animal-based products, to just take the pressure off of these systems that basically are forced to treat animals so terribly because of how much we're going through
0: mm-hmm.
1: meat and dairy and eggs yeah. in this country.
0: That's a good point.
1: Yeah.
0: Well, you make some very good points, some very good stances. We might still have some skeptical people here. So we're going to see just what your recipes can really offer us, because sometimes we think vegan becomes this very small box. But just after this break, we are going to come right back. Elizabeth is going to show us a few different recipes that you can have on a day-to-day basis, some sweets, some meals. So stay with us. We're going to be back in just a moment.

0: Hi, I'm Father Eric Caden, the Director of the Office of Vocations here in the Archdiocese of Boston. Please join your prayers to mine for an increase in vocations to the diocesan priesthood here in Boston. If you yourself are thinking of this extraordinary vocation, or if you know a man who might be considering it, I invite you, even at this moment, to pray to God that he be given the grace and the strength and the courage to hear and to follow that call to serve our Lord and his people here in the Archdiocese of Boston. For more information, I invite you to visit our website, vocationsboston.org, or to follow us on Facebook or Instagram at Vocations Boston. Thank you.
1: Everyone, I'm Jay Fenn, and I want to invite you to join us Monday for This Is the Day. Dr. Peter Howard joins us to discuss Archbishop Fulton Sheen's upcoming beatification and the conference, America's Saint, The Catholic Hour Is Now. We'll explore the enduring legacy of one of America's most influential Catholic voices. So join us for This Is a Day this Monday right here on Catholic TV.

0: And welcome back, everyone. You all are doing great. Thank you for being here in the audience. And for those of you at home, thank you so much for tuning in. Elizabeth, my stomach is so ready for some of this yummy, earthbound, vegan, dairy-free food. So please, can you just start maybe with explaining how, with that fourth point, we were just, you know, finding our way into with the interview portion of how does caring for the environment really have to be part of our lives, and how can that show forth even in the food that we're about to eat?
1: Yeah. So, I mean, again, as Catholics, we are called to steward the environment, to take care of it. We are given the earth to protect, to take care of. And so, kind of like I was talking about before, one of the things that we can do is decrease our consumption of meat and animal products to relieve pressures that these industries are creating for the earth. So they're, you know, creating water pollution and greenhouse gas emissions and all these sort of environmental toxins. Mm-hmm. And we're supposed to be taking care of the earth. Like, we, again, the earth is not ours. Like, it is a gift that was given to us. Mm-hmm. So by eating more plants, we can, again, take these pressures off of the environment. And, I mean, it's good food. It's not.
0: And I've done this recipe before at home, this taco one. It looks beautiful.
1: Yeah.
0: So walk us through, what are, you know, you chose four recipes. Which one do you want to start with?
1: Yeah, I mean, we can start with the tacos. So the tacos, these are one of my favorite recipes because they take, what, like 15 minutes? I mean, they're so quick. So they're made with tempeh, which is a fermented soybean block. And tempeh has a lot of protein, so that is really nice for tacos. And they also have black beans, some onions, and some taco seasoning. And then you can just, you know, add some tortillas and load them up with your favorite toppings. And yeah, super quick, super easy. I make this recipe all the time.
0: And are you making your own taco seasoning, or are you buying one that you recommend for us at home?
1: Okay, yeah. So I make my own taco seasoning. I have a recipe for it on my website, but it's totally fine to buy taco seasoning.
0: All right. Yeah. Amazing. Well, they
1: Rest
0: look great.
1: Assured. Yes. Yeah. So then I also have this spinach artichoke dip here, and this is one of my most popular recipes on social media because it is so quick. It's part of my 7-ingredient series, which is something I also wanted to talk about. Like, cooking plant-based does not have to be complicated. It does not have to be hard, and you can make something like this. You can make something like this, 7 ingredients. It's so quick. But the spinach artichoke dip is white beans. So I use Great Northern beans for this. I use frozen spinach. So it's already cut up. It's already all ready to go. You just microwave it. And then
0: or stovetop or if you don't have a microwave.
1: If you don't have a microwave, like we didn't have a microwave today, but it's okay. We're here. And then some artichokes, some nutritional yeast, which adds a little bit of that cheesy flavor that you might get in regular spinach artichoke dip. And then, yeah, you just blend it all up, some salt. I like to serve it with pita chips, but you can do whatever you want. Or sometimes, you know, I just eat it off the spoon.
0: Oh, that sounds so good.
1: So good.
0: Also, like, as you're talking, Elizabeth, there is a beauty about knowing the recipes that you're putting into your meals, because so oftentimes we mindlessly, like I know for myself driving home from work, I can be so hungry and I'll grab something or order something that's already prepared, but I have no idea what the beginning to end process looked like for that meal prep.
1: Yeah.
0: But here, you're selling this really well. It's easy, it's fast, it's simple, and it's healthy. So, hey, I already have done this recipe, now moving on to a second. But it is important for us to know what we're consuming.
1: Yeah.
0: And especially like eating clean and organic, and there's so many fillers in so many of our products. So what are some of the key ingredients that you usually make your meals with to make sure you are reaching that protein where you aren't having meat?
1: Yeah. So that's a big question. How do you get protein on a plant-based diet? Beans, like I mentioned here with this tempeh, those are a really good source of protein. Also, I eat tofu a lot. I have a tofu scramble recipe. So it's like, just if you're making scrambled eggs, that's what you do.
0: Oh, no way.
1: You just break down the block of tofu. You add some spices like turmeric and garlic powder, chili powder, whatever you want, and some vegetables. It's delicious. Honestly, I think it tastes just like scrambled eggs.
0: I'll have to give it a shot.
1: But yeah, it's pretty good. So tofu is also a great source. Any sort of bean. I have a lot of lentil recipes, and lentils are packed with protein and fiber. Fiber is so important. I think this statistic is like 90% of people are not getting the recommended daily amount of fiber. And fiber is so important for your gut health, for your health in general. And plant food is packed with fiber. Animal foods don't have any fiber, right? So the more plants we eat, the more fiber we're getting, the better our you know, whole digestion system is working. Yeah.
0: All right. Well, maybe I'll maybe consider against the burger tonight. You're definitely opening up a whole other side of how we can eat.
1: Or a bean burger. You can make a bean burger. It's not like you have to give up burgers or you have to give up, you know, whatever, tacos. You can make healthier versions of these foods and still enjoy, the same taste, the same textures, and the same experience of eating the food.
0: That's a good point. All right, move me to your next meal. Are we going to go which route? These are kind of getting sweeter now on us.
1: Yeah, we got some sweet recipes. Well, let's move over to this cheesecake here. So, yes, this is a cheesecake, a non-dairy cheesecake that we made using some cashews. So cashews are really great because when you soak them in water or boil them in water, they get really soft. They blend down to this nice, smooth, luscious texture that we have here. That's just blended this with some frozen raspberries and some maple syrup, some lemon juice. And yeah, then you put it in the freezer and you get a cheesecake. And let me tell you, the texture is so good. It's silky smooth. It's incredible.
0: Don't worry, we did put the plates out so all of you in studio know you will be getting a slice.
1: Yes.
0: Those of you at home, you're going to just have to get the recipe from Elizabeth's website.
1: Yeah.
0: This looks great.
1: Yeah.
0: All right. Talk to me what's happening here.
1: So these are dates that we're actually going to make right now, some stuffed dates. Awesome. What I love about this recipe is that it's super easy. It's a couple of ingredients. You can serve this like as an appetizer for parties. Okay. People just, you know, pop one in their mouth. It's delicious. They also make a really nice snack. Dates are super sweet. This recipe, again, like these recipes are quick, easy. Mm-hmm. They do not take that much time to do. So, I mean, we can just make a stuffed date right now. So I just have Medjool dates. They have their pits in. So I'm just going to take a pair of scissors, literally, and cut the date open, pull out the pit. And then I've got some vegan cream cheese that I've mixed with some maple syrup and some fresh thyme and a bit of salt. And I'm literally, this is a Ziploc bag. It does not have to be fancy, that I'm going to cut, maybe, if the scissors will work. That would be nice.
0: There you go. You got it. And Elizabeth won me over. There were some great vegan cream cheeses that we were trying, and she did find a few that actually tasted just like regular cream cheese. So they're out there. Good alternatives for sure.
1: There are tons of vegan alternatives, and these days they taste

0: delicious. So all we're going to do is just literally just get a good amount of that cream cheese going in that date. Delicious. Mm. And then I've got some pistachios that I just chopped up. And those go right on top. And then I have some more thyme. So there's thyme in the cream cheese. And then we're just going to do a little bit of thyme on top.
1: That was too easy.
0: And
1: I should have been timing
0: that. Like, they're
1: that.
0: So cute, aren't they?
1: That's great.
0: So, yeah.
1: And it's filling. Like, I think oftentimes we think, well, if we're not getting our meat or our chicken or anything in our diet, we're going to still be hungry. Mm-hmm. But this satisfies that. And hopefully, if you do this the right way, there's got to be a way you're still reaching that calorie goal, that protein goal, right?
0: Yeah.
1: Okay.
0: Yeah, definitely.
1: And then explain to me also, when people go on your website, are they seeing the breakdown of, you know, the recipes, the alternatives to buy, the time? Like, how does that look on your site?
0: Yeah, so this is something I know that it can seem really intimidating to start eating this way. And it doesn't, again, it doesn't have to be crazy complicated. Mm-hmm. And I tried to, with all of my recipes, write down, okay, here's recommendations for what type of vegan cream cheese to buy, where you can find it in the store. I will often say, like, okay, here's the aisle that you need to walk down to get this product. And then step-by-step instructions, I include photographs and usually videos of how to do each step. And there, it makes it so easy for people to do. So all the information is on my website with these recipes and, yeah, plenty of others.
1: Awesome. And can you just give us your website, if you don't mind, now?
0: Yes. It is at elizabethstable.com.
1: Amazing. So at this time, I thought this would be very fitting. Elizabeth wrote this litany for food freedom, maybe in like a minute. Can you just explain the vision and the draw to write this litany and where the inspiration came from?
0: Yeah. So I know that a lot of people, I mean, there's so many issues that people have around food. Food is a hard topic sometimes, and people can have anxiety around food. People can have disordered eating with food, and I mean, these are really serious things, really important mm-hmm. things, and things that we should be taking to prayer, especially if we're struggling with these, with the addition of if you need counseling or professional help, obviously seek professional help. But so I just wanted to write this litany as a way to sort of dispel some of the anxieties that we can have around food and just really focus back on the beautiful relationship that we can have with mm-hmm. food.
1: Wonderful. Well, to end this episode with you, again, these recipes are so, you can tell that they're well-crafted with your faith and also with what you enjoy to eat. So thank you for all the work that you're doing. Yeah. But for everyone who is at home and those in the audience, the way litanies work are there's a call and response. So I'm going to have Elizabeth lead us in this litany. She's going to say the first part, and then we'll be the ones responding with, "Deliver me, Jesus," for the first half.
0: I can introduce what the response is. Yes.
1: Right,
0: so for this part, the response is, "Deliver me, Jesus. From the fear of being judged for what I'm eating.
1: Deliver me, Jesus.
0: From the fear of being judged for what I'm not eating.
1: Deliver me, Jesus.
0: From anxiety of eating in public.
1: Deliver me, Jesus.
0: From the fear of eating alone.
1: Deliver me, Jesus.
0: From the belief that my worth is in my weight.
1: Deliver me, Jesus.
0: From the belief that I am too skinny.
1: Deliver me, Jesus.
0: From the belief that I am too fat.
1: Deliver me, Jesus.
0: From the belief that I need to exercise more to please you.
1: Deliver me, Jesus.
0: From the belief that I need to exercise less to please you.
1: Deliver me, Jesus.
0: From the desire for my body to be perfect.
1: Deliver me, Jesus.
0: From the belief that my body is broken.
1: Deliver me, Jesus.
0: From the belief that my diet is not important.
1: Deliver me, Jesus.
0: From the belief that my diet is more important than my relationship with you.
1: Deliver me, Jesus.
0: Now the response is, Jesus, grant me the grace to live in freedom, that I may honor you with my body.
1: Jesus, grant me the grace to live in freedom,
0: that I may choose foods that nourish my body and soul.
1: Jesus, grant me the grace to live in freedom,
0: that I may love the body that you gave me.
1: Jesus, grant me the grace to live in freedom,
0: that I may choose to eat when I'm hungry and stop when I'm full.
1: Jesus, grant me the grace to live in freedom,
0: that I may learn to treat my body like a temple of the Holy Spirit.
1: Jesus, grant me the grace to live in freedom.

0: freedom.
1: That I may enjoy eating food without anxiety.
0: Jesus, grant me the grace to live in freedom.
1: That food may bring me closer to my family and friends.
0: Jesus, grant me the grace to live in freedom.
1: That I may let go of unhealthy attachments.

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1: Yeah.
0: And for all of you at home and in person, thank you for joining us here today on Anchored. We hope you can join us again for our next episode. God bless you all. And for our live studio audience, hang around, for we have a giveaway from Made by Bit and a chance to meet Elizabeth and to taste test some of our food. God bless you all, and we will see you next time.

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3: 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After this, our exile. But show him to us also now. Show him while we are still wanderers.

Hello, everyone. I'm Father Reed, and thank you for joining me to pray the Holy Rosary and meditate on the glorious mysteries. We're here in the oratory at Clon Mac Noise, just up from the Shannon River. This place has been a site of pilgrimage for over 1,500 years. Founded by St. Kiernan in 548, it was first a monastery, and then later a center for spirituality and craftsmanship and learning. We stand here today like pilgrims have for some 1,500 years. One of those pilgrims was a man by the name of Karol Wojtyła. Pope St. John Paul II prayed here on the 30th of September 1979, and the next day celebrated Mass in Boston, Massachusetts, and then continued his pilgrimage throughout the United States. We come here today as pilgrims to pray together. In the name of the Father, and of the Son, and of the Holy Spirit. Amen. I believe in God, the Father Almighty, creator of heaven and earth, and in Jesus Christ, his only Son, our Lord, who was conceived by the Holy Spirit, born of the Virgin Mary. He suffered under Pontius Pilate, was crucified, died, and was buried. He descended into hell. The third day, he rose again from the dead. He ascended into heaven and is seated at the right hand of the Father. From there he shall come to judge the living and the dead. I believe in the Holy Spirit, the Holy Catholic Church, the communion of saints, the resurrection of the body, the forgiveness of sins, and life everlasting. Amen. Our Father, who art in heaven, hallowed be thy name. Thy kingdom come, thy will be done, on earth as it is in heaven. Give us this day our daily bread, and forgive us our trespasses, as we forgive those who trespass against us. And lead us not into

to temptation, but deliver us from evil. Amen. Hail Mary, full of grace, the Lord is with thee. Blessed art thou among women, and blessed is the fruit of thy womb, Jesus. Holy Mary, Mother of God, pray for us sinners, now and at the hour of our death. Amen. Hail Mary, full of grace, the Lord is with thee. Blessed art thou among women, and blessed is the fruit of thy womb, Jesus. Holy Mary, Mother of God, pray for us sinners, now and at the hour of our death. Amen. Hail Mary, full of grace, the Lord is with thee. Blessed art thou among women, and blessed is the fruit of thy womb, Jesus. Holy Mary, Mother of God, pray for us sinners, now and at the hour of our death. Amen. Glory be to the Father, and to the Son, and to the Holy Spirit, as it was in the beginning, is now, and ever shall be, world without end. Amen. The first glorious mystery, the resurrection of Jesus from the grave. Jesus went to Emmaus that first day of the week after he rose from the dead. And there, walking with three of his disciples, he recounted for them the wisdom of the scriptures. And then in the breaking of the bread, their eyes were opened and they recognized him, whereupon he vanished from their sight. He was truly alive, still with them and walking down the road as he is with us. And this is truly good news. Our Father who art in heaven, hallowed be thy name. Thy kingdom come, thy will be done on earth as it is in heaven. Give us this day our daily bread, and forgive us our trespasses, as we forgive those who trespass against us. And lead us not into temptation, but deliver us from evil. Amen. Hail Mary, full of grace, the Lord is with thee. Blessed art thou among women, and blessed is the fruit of thy womb, Jesus. Holy Mary, Mother of God, pray for us sinners, now and at the hour of our death. Amen. Hail Mary, full of grace, the Lord is with thee. Blessed art thou among women, and blessed is the fruit of thy womb, Jesus. Holy Mary, Mother of God, pray for us sinners, now and at the hour of our death. Amen. Hail Mary, full of grace, the Lord is with thee. Blessed art thou among women, and blessed is the fruit of thy womb, Jesus. Holy Mary, Mother of God, pray for us sinners, now and at the hour of our death. Amen. Hail Mary, full of grace, the Lord is with thee. Blessed art thou among women, and blessed is the fruit of thy womb, Jesus. Holy Mary, Mother of God, pray for us sinners, now and at the hour of our death. Amen. Hail Mary, full of grace, the Lord is with thee. Blessed art thou among women, and blessed is the fruit of thy womb, Jesus. Holy Mary, Mother of God, pray for us sinners, now and at the hour of our death. Amen. Hail Mary, full of grace, the Lord is with thee. Blessed art thou among women, and blessed is the fruit of thy womb, Jesus. Holy Mary, Mother of God, pray for us sinners, now and at the hour of our death. Amen. Hail Mary, full of grace, the Lord is with thee. Blessed art thou among women, and blessed is the fruit of thy womb, Jesus. Holy Mary, Mother of God, pray for us sinners, now and at the hour of our death. Amen. Hail Mary, full of grace, the Lord is with thee. Blessed art thou among women, and blessed is the fruit of thy womb, Jesus. Holy Mary, Mother of God, pray for us sinners, now and at the hour of our death. Amen. Hail Mary, full of grace, the Lord is with thee. Blessed art thou among women, and blessed is the fruit of thy womb, Jesus. Holy Mary, Mother of God, pray for us sinners, now and at the hour of our death. Amen. Hail Mary, full of grace, the Lord is with thee. Blessed art thou among women, and blessed is the fruit of thy womb, Jesus. Holy Mary, Mother of God, pray for us sinners, now and at the hour of our death. Amen. Glory be to the Father, and to the Son, and to the Holy Spirit, as it was in the beginning, is now, and ever shall be, world without end. Amen. O my Jesus, forgive us our sins, save us from the fires of hell, lead all souls into heaven, especially those who are in most need of thy mercy. The second glorious mystery, the ascension of Jesus into heaven. Jesus gave his apostles his final blessing, and then he raised his hands and was taken up
into heaven before their sight. And they stood there in utter amazement at what had just happened to them and at all that they had learned and seen and experienced, the good news that they had heard from the Lord himself. Jesus did not leave them, abandon them, nor has he abandoned us. He remains with us according to his promise all days until the end of the age. In his divinity and in his humanity, he is with us, particularly when we gather to celebrate the Eucharist, as countless many pilgrims have in this oratory here at Clonmacnoise. He longs for us to know his deep and real presence with us always. And so we meditate on this mystery of the Ascension as we say, Our Father, who art in heaven, hallowed be thy name. Thy kingdom come, thy will be done on earth as it is in heaven. Give us this day our daily bread, and forgive us our trespasses, as we forgive those who trespass against us. And lead us not into temptation, but deliver us from evil. Amen. Hail Mary, full of grace, the Lord is with thee. Blessed art thou among women, and blessed is the fruit of thy womb, Jesus. Holy Mary, Mother of God, pray for us sinners, now and at the hour of our death. Amen. Hail Mary, full of grace, the Lord is with thee. Blessed art thou among women, and blessed is the fruit of thy womb, Jesus. Holy Mary, Mother of God, pray for us sinners, now and at the hour of our death. Amen. Hail Mary, full of grace, the Lord is with thee. Blessed art thou among women, and blessed is the fruit of thy womb, Jesus. Holy Mary, Mother of God, pray for us sinners, now and at the hour of our death. Amen. Hail Mary, full of grace, the Lord is with thee. Blessed art thou among women, and blessed is the fruit of thy womb, Jesus. Holy Mary, Mother of God, pray for us sinners, now and at the hour of our death. Amen. Hail Mary, full of grace, the Lord is with thee. Blessed art thou among women, and blessed is the fruit of thy womb, Jesus. Holy Mary, Mother of God, pray for us sinners, now and at the hour of our death. Amen. Hail Mary, full of grace, the Lord is with thee. Blessed art thou among women, and blessed is the fruit of thy womb, Jesus. Holy Mary, Mother of God, pray for us sinners, now and at the hour of our death. Amen. Hail Mary, full of grace, the Lord is with thee. Blessed art thou among women, and blessed is the fruit of thy womb, Jesus. Holy Mary, Mother of God, pray for us sinners, now and at the hour of our death. Amen. Hail Mary, full of grace, the Lord is with thee. Blessed art thou among women, and blessed is the fruit of thy womb, Jesus. Holy Mary, Mother of God, pray for us sinners, now and at the hour of our death. Amen. Hail Mary, full of grace, the Lord is with thee. Blessed art thou among women, and blessed is the fruit of thy womb, Jesus. Holy Mary, Mother of God, pray for us sinners, now and at the hour of our death. Amen. Hail Mary, full of grace, the Lord is with thee. Blessed art thou among women, and blessed is the fruit of thy womb, Jesus. Holy Mary, Mother of God, pray for us sinners, now and at the hour of our death. Amen. Glory be to the Father, and to the Son, and to the Holy Spirit, as it was in the beginning, is now, and ever shall be, world without end. Amen. O my Jesus, forgive us our sins. Save us from the fires of hell. Lead all souls into heaven, especially those who are in most need of thy mercy. The third glorious mystery, the descent of the Holy Spirit upon Mary and the apostles. It was in the upper room on that first Pentecost that the Holy Spirit of God came upon the apostles very powerfully, animating them to fearlessly proclaim the good news that Jesus Christ is risen, that Jesus Christ is Lord. The same Holy Spirit has animated the church ever since, including the many pilgrims who have come here for some 1,500 years, and those who have found in this place, Clonmacnoise, a center for learning and spirituality and creativity.
the Holy Spirit so too animates us to truly live and practice our faith and inspires us to pray as we do today. Our Father, who art in heaven, hallowed be thy name. Thy kingdom come, thy will be done on earth as it is in heaven. Give us this day our daily bread, and forgive us our trespasses as we forgive those who trespass against us. And lead us not into temptation, but deliver us from evil. Amen. Hail Mary, full of grace, the Lord is with thee. Blessed art thou among women, and blessed is the fruit of thy womb, Jesus. Holy Mary, Mother of God, pray for us sinners, now and at the hour of our death. Amen. Hail Mary, full of grace, the Lord is with thee. Blessed art thou among women, and blessed is the fruit of thy womb, Jesus. Holy Mary, Mother of God, pray for us sinners, now and at the hour of our death. Amen. Hail Mary, full of grace, the Lord is with thee. Blessed art thou among women, and blessed is the fruit of thy womb, Jesus. Holy Mary, Mother of God, pray for us sinners, now and at the hour of our death. Amen. Hail Mary, full of grace, the Lord is with thee. Blessed art thou among women, and blessed is the fruit of thy womb, Jesus. Holy Mary, Mother of God, pray for us sinners, now and at the hour of our death. Amen. Hail Mary, full of grace, the Lord is with thee. Blessed art thou among women, and blessed is the fruit of thy womb, Jesus. Holy Mary, Mother of God, pray for us sinners, now and at the hour of our death. Amen. Hail Mary, full of grace, the Lord is with thee. Blessed art thou among women, and blessed is the fruit of thy womb, Jesus. Holy Mary, Mother of God, pray for us sinners, now and at the hour of our death. Amen. Hail Mary, full of grace, the Lord is with thee. Blessed art thou among women, and blessed is the fruit of thy womb, Jesus. Holy Mary, Mother of God, pray for us sinners, now and at the hour of our death. Amen. Hail Mary, full of grace, the Lord is with thee. Blessed art thou among women, and blessed is the fruit of thy womb, Jesus. Holy Mary, Mother of God, pray for us sinners, now and at the hour of our death. Amen. Hail Mary, full of grace, the Lord is with thee. Blessed art thou among women, and blessed is the fruit of thy womb, Jesus. Holy Mary, Mother of God, pray for us sinners, now and at the hour of our death. Amen. Hail Mary, full of grace, the Lord is with thee. Blessed art thou among women, and blessed is the fruit of thy womb, Jesus. Holy Mary, Mother of God, pray for us sinners, now and at the hour of our death. Amen. Glory be to the Father, and to the Son, and to the Holy Spirit, as it was in the beginning, is now, and ever shall be, world without end. Amen. O my Jesus, forgive us our sins. Save us from the fires of hell. Lead all souls into heaven, especially those who are in most need of thy mercy. The fourth glorious mystery, the Assumption of the Blessed Virgin Mary. The Lord Jesus gave to his mother the singular honor of enjoying the redemption that he won for all of us, of being with him in heaven, literally in body and soul. And so she is at this very moment while we pray, so very close to her son, so that we can fly to her and with confidence be able to say those words, pray for us. Pray for us, O Holy Mother of God. Pray for us sinners, now and at the hour of our death. Our Father, who art in heaven, hallowed be thy name. Thy kingdom come, thy will be done, on earth as it is in heaven. Give us this day our daily bread, and forgive us our trespasses, as we forgive those who trespass against us. And lead us not into temptation, but deliver us from evil. Amen. Hail Mary, full of grace, the Lord is with thee. Blessed art thou among women, and blessed is the fruit of thy womb, Jesus. Holy Mary, Mother of God, pray for us sinners, now and at the hour of our death. Amen. Hail Mary, full of grace, the Lord is with thee. Blessed art thou among women, and blessed is the fruit of thy womb, Jesus. Holy Mary, Mother of God, pray for us sinners, now and at the hour of our death. Amen. Hail Mary, full of grace, the Lord is with thee. Blessed art thou among women, and blessed is the fruit of thy womb, Jesus. Holy Mary, Mother of God, pray for us sinners,

now and at the hour of our death. Amen. Hail Mary, full of grace, the Lord is with thee. Blessed art thou among women, and blessed is the fruit of thy womb, Jesus. Holy Mary, Mother of God, pray for us sinners, now and at the hour of our death. Amen. Hail Mary, full of grace, the Lord is with thee. Blessed art thou among women, and blessed is the fruit of thy womb, Jesus. Holy Mary, Mother of God, pray for us sinners, now and at the hour of our death. Amen. Hail Mary, full of grace, the Lord is with thee. Blessed art thou among women. Blessed is the fruit of thy womb, Jesus. Holy Mary, Mother of God, pray for us sinners, now and at the hour of our death. Amen. Hail Mary, full of grace, the Lord is with thee. Blessed art thou among women, and blessed is the fruit of thy womb, Jesus. Holy Mary, Mother of God, pray for us sinners, now and at the hour of our death. Amen. Hail Mary, full of grace, the Lord is with thee. Blessed art thou among women, and blessed is the fruit of thy womb, Jesus. Holy Mary, Mother of God, pray for us sinners, now and at the hour of our death. Amen. Hail Mary, full of grace, the Lord is with thee. Blessed art thou among women, and blessed is the fruit of thy womb, Jesus. Holy Mary, Mother of God, pray for us sinners, now and at the hour of our death. Amen. Hail Mary, full of grace, the Lord is with thee. Blessed art thou among women, and blessed is the fruit of thy womb, Jesus. Holy Mary, Mother of God, pray for us sinners, now and at the hour of our death. Amen. Glory be to the Father, and to the Son, and to the Holy Spirit, as it was in the beginning, is now, and ever shall be, world without end. Amen. O my Jesus, forgive us our sins, save us from the fires of hell, lead all souls into heaven, especially those who are in most need of thy mercy. The fifth and the final glorious mystery, the coronation of the Blessed Virgin Mary. Mary, who intercedes for us, who prays for us, our great intercessor, is the Queen of heaven and earth. She was crowned not with a physical crown, but rather with the crown of the fullness of life. And she, as our mother, the mother of the church, wants us to share the fullness of life as well, the life that her son has won for us by his death and resurrection. Mary is the queen of the universe, the queen of this world, the queen of Ireland, the queen of our lives. And so we pray. Our Father, who art in heaven, hallowed be thy name. Thy kingdom come, thy will be done on earth as it is in heaven. Give us this day our daily bread, and forgive us our trespasses, as we forgive those who trespass against us. And lead us not into temptation, but deliver us from evil. Amen. Hail Mary, full of grace, the Lord is with thee. Blessed art thou among women, and blessed is the fruit of thy womb, Jesus. Holy Mary, Mother of God, pray for us sinners, now and at the hour of our death. Amen. Hail Mary, full of grace, the Lord is with thee. Blessed art thou among women, and blessed is the fruit of thy womb, Jesus. Holy Mary, Mother of God, pray for us sinners, now and at the hour of our death. Amen. Hail Mary, full of grace, the Lord is with thee. Blessed art thou among women, and blessed is the fruit of thy womb, Jesus. Holy Mary, Mother of God, pray for us sinners, now and at the hour of our death. Amen. Hail Mary, full of grace, the Lord is with thee. Blessed art thou among women, and blessed is the fruit of thy womb, Jesus. Holy Mary, Mother of God, pray for us sinners, now and at the hour of our death. Amen. Hail Mary, full of grace, the Lord is with thee. Blessed art thou among women, and blessed is the fruit of thy womb, Jesus. Holy Mary, Mother of God, pray for us sinners, now and at the hour of our death. Amen. Hail Mary, full of grace, the Lord is with thee. Blessed art thou among women, and blessed is the fruit of thy womb, Jesus. Holy Mary, Mother of God, pray for us sinners, now and at the hour of our death. Amen. Hail Mary, full of grace, the Lord is with thee. Blessed art thou among women, and blessed is the fruit of thy womb, Jesus. Holy Mary, Mother of God, pray for us sinners, now and at the hour of our death. Amen. Hail Mary, full of grace, the Lord is with thee. Blessed art thou among women, and blessed is the fruit of thy womb, Jesus.
Holy Mary.

Mary, Mother of God, pray for us sinners, now and at the hour of our death. Amen. Hail Mary, full of grace, the Lord is with thee. Blessed art thou among women, and blessed is the fruit of thy womb, Jesus. Holy Mary, Mother of God, pray for us sinners, now and at the hour of our death. Amen. Hail Mary, full of grace, the Lord is with thee. Blessed art thou among women, and blessed is the fruit of thy womb, Jesus. Holy Mary, Mother of God, pray for us sinners, now and at the hour of our death. Amen. Hail Mary, full of grace, the Lord is with thee. Blessed art thou among women, and blessed is the fruit of thy womb, Jesus. Holy Mary, Mother of God, pray for us sinners, now and at the hour of our death. Amen. Glory be to the Father, and to the Son, and to the Holy Spirit, as it was in the beginning, is now, and ever shall be, world without end. Amen. O my Jesus, forgive us our sins, save us from the fires of hell, lead all souls into heaven, especially those who are in most need of thy mercy. Hail, Holy Queen, Mother of Mercy, our life, our sweetness, and our hope. To thee do we cry, poor banished children of Eve. To thee do we send up our sighs, mourning and weeping in this valley of tears. Turn then, most gracious Advocate, thine eyes of mercy toward us, and after this our exile, show unto us the blessed fruit of thy womb, Jesus. O clement, O loving, O sweet Virgin Mary, pray for us, O Holy Mother of God, that we may be made worthy of the promises of Christ. Let us pray. O God, whose only begotten Son, by whose life, death, and resurrection has purchased for us the rewards of eternal life, grant, we beseech thee, that by meditating on these mysteries of the Most Holy Rosary of the Blessed Virgin Mary, we may both imitate what they contain and obtain what they promise, through the same Christ our Lord. Amen. May the divine assistance remain always with us. May the souls of the faithful departed, through the mercy of God, rest in peace. Amen. Loving Mother, hear our prayers and remember us to your Son. In the name of the Father and of the Son and of the Holy Spirit. Amen. Well, thank you so much for joining me in praying here today in Clonmacnoise, just off the Shannon River, a place where for 1,500 years, pilgrims like Pope St. John Paul II have prayed. And today, we have prayed here as well. May God bless you today and always.

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5: 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Show him while we are still wanderers.

0: Happy Sunday, everyone. Thanks for joining us for Mass. Thanks to our friends over at WLVI TV Channel 56 as well for bringing the Mass to you. However you're watching, I'm thrilled to have my new neighbor, or actually, I'm his new neighbor now that I've moved into St. John's Seminary. Father Richard Fitzgerald, a.k.a. Father Fitz, is with us today, the pastor of St. Columbkill Parish in Brighton. We're very grateful to you, Father Fitzgerald, for being with us, and we're grateful to you for watching and for your kind support. Father Fitz, could you please lead us in prayer?
1: Thank you very much, Bishop. In the name of the Father, and of the Son, and of the Holy Spirit.
2: Amen. Amen.
1: The Lord be with you.
2: And with your spirit.
1: Welcome to celebration of this Mass, the 21st Sunday in Ordinary Time. Coming together as God's family on this day, let us pause as we call to mind our sins and so prepare ourselves to celebrate these sacred mysteries. You were sent to heal the contrite of heart. Lord, have mercy.
2: Lord, have mercy.
1: You came to call sinners. Christ, have mercy.
2: Christ, have mercy.
1: You are seated at the right hand of the Father to intercede for us. Lord, have mercy.
2: Lord, have mercy.
1: And may Almighty God have mercy on us, forgive us our sins, and bring us to everlasting life.
2: Amen. Amen.
1: Glory to God in the highest, and on earth peace to people of good will. We praise you, we bless you, we adore you, we glorify you. We give you thanks for your great glory. Lord God, heavenly King, O God, almighty Father, Lord Jesus Christ, only begotten Son, Lord God, Lamb of God, Son of the Father, you take away the sins of the world, have mercy on us. You take away the sins of the world, receive our prayer. You are seated at the right hand of the Father, have mercy on us. For you alone are the Holy One, you alone are the Lord, you alone are the Most High, Jesus Christ, with the Holy Spirit, in the glory of God the Father.
2: Amen.
1: Amen. Let us pray.

0: O God, who caused the minds of the faithful to unite in a single purpose, grant your people to love what you command and to desire what you promise, that amid the uncertainties of this world, our hearts may be fixed on that place where true gladness is found. Through our Lord Jesus Christ, your Son, who lives and reigns with you in the unity of the Holy Spirit, God forever and ever.
1: Amen. Amen.
2: A reading from the book of the prophet Isaiah. Thus says the Lord to Shebna, master of the palace, I will thrust you from your office and pull you down from your station. On that day I will summon my servant Eliakim, son of Hilkiah. I will clothe him with your robe and gird him with your sash and give over to him your authority. He shall be a father to the inhabitants of Jerusalem and to the house of Judah. I will place the key of the house of David on Eliakim's shoulder. When he opens, no one shall shut. When he shuts, no one shall open. I will fix him like a peg in a sure spot, to be a place of honor for his family. The word of the Lord.
0: Thanks be to God.

0: A reading from the letter of St. Paul to the Romans. O, the depth of the riches and wisdom and knowledge of God! How inscrutable are his judgments, and how unsearchable his ways! For who has known the mind of the Lord, or who has been his counselor? Or what has given the Lord anything that he may be repaid? For from him and through him and for him are all things. To him be glory forever. Amen. The word of the Lord.
1: Thanks be to God.

0: The Lord be with you.
1: And with your spirit.
0: A reading from the Holy Gospel according to Matthew.
1: Glory to you, O Lord.
0: Jesus went into the region of Caesarea Philippi, and he asked his disciples, "Who do people say that the Son

0: of man is? They replied, some say John the Baptist, others Elijah, still others Jeremiah or one of the prophets. He said to them, but who do you say that I am? Simon Peter said in reply, you are the Christ, the Son of the living God. Jesus said to him in reply, blessed are you, Simon, son of Jonah, for flesh and blood has not revealed this to you, but my heavenly Father. And so I say to you, you are Peter, and upon this rock I will build my church, and the gates of the netherworld shall not prevail against it. I will give you the keys to the kingdom of heaven. Whatever you bind on earth shall be bound in heaven, and whatever you loose on earth shall be loosed in heaven. Then he strictly ordered his disciples to tell no one that he was the Christ. The Gospel of the Lord.
1: Praise to you, Lord Jesus Christ.
0: For those of you watching here today, I'm sure a number of you receive in the mail the monthly magazine from Catholic TV. And that monthly magazine on the back cover always will have the schedule for which priests are celebrating the Mass each day throughout the entire month. So for the month of August, for August 23rd, which is the day we celebrate this Mass, it doesn't have the priest's name. It says TBD, to be determined. So I'm delighted to say that I am the priest, Father to be determined, learning just a couple of weeks ago that I'd be asked to come and celebrate this Mass. So it's a great honor for me, as always is a great honor for me to be here today. Even though I was to be determined, I'm Father Fitzgerald from St. Columbkilles, Brighton, as the bishop said. In today's second reading, St. Paul says to us how inscrutable are God's judgments and how unsearchable are his ways. For who has known the mind of the Lord, or who has been his counselor? And that is true in many ways. You know, when we speak of God, that, you know, how can we search the mind of God and know exactly how God's mind works? This is what St. Paul was getting at. But we should never confuse that as meaning we can never know who God is. The Catechism of the Catholic Church that I learned when I was a kid, what we call the Baltimore Catechism, said that we are meant to know, to love, and to serve God in this world and be happy with him forever in the next. But you know, it begins with we are to know God. So how can we know God? We can only know God because God has determined to let us know who he is. It happened through the prophets, the chosen people, for centuries, leading up ultimately to the coming of the Son of God, who truly would let us know who God really is. God determined that that is how we would know who God is. Because if we don't know who God is, how can we love God? How can we serve God? We have to first know who God is. And we do that through the revelation that has come to us down through the centuries, but ultimately the revelation that came to us when the Son of God became one of us. It was in Jesus that the perfection of knowing who God is became obvious to us. And so for the past 2,000 years, particularly in the Catholic Church, we have raised up the fact that we are privileged to know who God is. We may not know exactly how God's mind works, as St. Paul tells us, but we do know who God is, and that's a great privilege. In today's gospel, Jesus is with his disciples, and he says to them, who do people say I am? He's curious about that. And of course, some of the apostles say, well, some people seem to think you're John the Baptist, others think you're Elijah or Jeremiah, or perhaps one of the prophets from the past who somehow has come back. But then he asks that question, but who do you say I am? Who am I? And of course, the answer comes from Simon. He says, you are the Christ, the Son of the living God.

And Jesus says to him, "Blessed are you, Simon, because of the knowledge that you have of who I am, because that knowledge has been determined that you would know it from God himself. God, my Father, has let you know that." So again, the determination that God has that we will come to know who he is. And then, of course, comes that famous line in which, you know, Jesus says to him, "You are Peter, and upon this rock I will build my church, and the gates of the netherworld shall not prevail against it." Simon's name is changed to Peter. We know the word Peter really means rock. So when Jesus says, "You are Peter, and upon this rock I will build my church," he basically, and then saying to him, "And to you I will give the keys of the kingdom," he basically is saying to Simon Peter, God has determined that you will be the leader of the church. And of course, we know that did happen. He ended up in Rome. And of course, the successors of Peter are the popes who have been a gift to the church down through the ages, especially over the past 2,000 years, down to our present Pope Leo the 14th. And so, again, this has been determined by God. It's not to be determined in the future, but rather it has been given to us because God has determined that he wants us to know who he is. In this, we learn to know, love, and to serve God. It's not something, as I said, to be determined in the future, but rather something that God has determined to let us know now. And that's why when we celebrate the Eucharist, when we come to Mass, we come with the faith that we know that this is a gift given to us by God. We know that Jesus is truly present in the Eucharist because God has determined that we are to know this. And it all comes, ultimately, because of the presence of Jesus in our lives. So we give thanks in many ways for God's determining that we are to come to know him, but also we give thanks for the gift of the ministry of the Holy Father, established, we would say, by Jesus when he appointed Peter to be the rock of the church. And we also give thanks to God for the gift of the Holy Spirit in the life of the church, because of that gift of the Holy Spirit, we are all here today saying we do know who God is. We may not understand fully the mind of God, but we do know who God is. And for that, we say thanks be to God.

0: Together now, let us all profess the faith that has come down to us from the apostles. I believe in one God, the Father Almighty, creator of heaven and earth, and in Jesus Christ, his only Son, our Lord, who was conceived by the Holy Spirit, born of the Virgin Mary, suffered under Pontius Pilate, was crucified, died, and was buried. He descended into hell, and on the third day he rose again from the dead. He ascended into heaven and is seated at the right hand of the Father. From there he will come to judge the living and the dead. I believe in the Holy Spirit, the Holy Catholic Church, the communion of saints, the forgiveness of sins, the resurrection of the body, and life everlasting. Amen. Coming together as God's family on this day, we come in confidence knowing the Lord hears our prayers. And so in confidence, we bring our needs to God.
1: For our Pope Leo, the successor of St. Peter, that he may use the power of the keys wisely according to God's plan, we pray to the Lord.
0: Lord, hear our prayer.
1: For ourselves, that we may reverence the power of the keys which God entrusts in his wisdom to the pastors of his church, we pray to the Lord.
0: Lord, hear our prayer.
1: And for the souls of the faithful departed, that the merciful love of the Lord may cleanse and perfect them, we pray to the Lord.
0: Lord, hear our prayer. Heavenly Father, we come to you each day in confidence, bringing our needs to you. As we ask you to answer them in the way and time you know best, we also ask for the grace to accept the answers as you give them to us. We ask all of this through Christ our Lord.
2: Amen.

0: Pray, brothers and sisters, that my sacrifice and yours may be acceptable to God, the Almighty Father.
1: May the Lord accept the sacrifice at your hands for the praise and glory of his name, for our good and the good of all his holy church.
0: O Lord, who gained for yourself a people by adoption through the one sacrifice offered once for all, bestow graciously on us, we pray, the gifts of unity and peace in your church through Christ our Lord.
2: Amen. Amen.
0: And the Lord be with you.
2: Spirit.
0: Lift up your hearts.
1: Lift them up to the Lord.
0: Let us give thanks to the Lord our God.
2: It is right and just.
0: It is truly right and just, our duty and our salvation, always and everywhere to give you thanks, Lord, Holy Father, Almighty and Eternal God. For we know it belongs to your boundless glory that you came to the aid of mortal beings with your dignity, with your divinity, and even fashioned for us a remedy out of mortality itself, that the cause of our downfall might become the means of our salvation through Christ our Lord. Through him the host of angels adores your majesty and rejoices in your presence forever. May our voices, we pray, join with theirs in one chorus of exultant praise as we acclaim.

You are indeed holy, O Lord, the fount of all holiness. Make holy, therefore, these gifts, we pray, by sending down your Spirit upon them like the dewfall, so that they may become for us the body and blood of our Lord Jesus Christ. At the time he was betrayed and entered willingly into his passion, he took bread and, giving thanks, broke it and gave it to his disciples, saying, "Take this, all of you, and eat of it, for this is my body, which will be given up for you."

In a similar way, when supper was ended, he took the chalice, and once more giving thanks, he gave it to his disciples, saying, "Take this, all of you, and drink from it, for this is the chalice of my blood, the blood of the new and eternal covenant, which will be poured out for you and for many for the forgiveness of sins. Do this in memory of me." The mystery of faith.

0: Therefore, as we celebrate the memorial of his death and resurrection, we offer you, Lord, the bread of life and the chalice of salvation, giving thanks that you held us worthy to be in your presence and minister to you. Humbly we pray that partaking of the body and blood of Christ, we may be gathered into one by the Holy Spirit. Remember, Lord, your church spread throughout the world and bring it to the fullness of charity, together with Leo, our Pope, and Richard, our Bishop, and all the clergy. Remember also our brothers and sisters who have fallen asleep in the hope of the resurrection, and all who have died in your mercy. Welcome them into the light of your face. Have mercy on us all, we pray, that with the Blessed Virgin Mary, Mother of God, with Blessed Joseph, her spouse, with the blessed apostles, and all the saints who have pleased you throughout the ages, we may merit to be co-heirs to eternal life and may praise and glorify you through your Son, Jesus Christ. Through him and with him and in him, O God, Almighty Father, in the unity of the Holy Spirit, all glory and honor is yours forever and ever.
1: Amen.
0: And at the Savior's command, informed by divine teaching, we dare to say, Our Father, who art in heaven, hallowed be thy name. Thy kingdom come, thy will be done, on earth as it is in heaven. Give us this day our daily bread, and forgive us our trespasses, as we forgive those who trespass against us. And lead us not into temptation, but deliver us from evil. Deliver us, Lord, we pray, from every evil. Graciously grant peace in our days, that by the help of your mercy we may be always free from sin and safe from all distress, as we await the blessed hope and the coming of our Savior, Jesus Christ.
2: Kingdom, the power, and the glory are yours, now and forever.
0: Lord Jesus Christ, who said to your apostles, Peace I leave you, my peace I give you, look not on our sins, but on the faith of your church, and graciously grant your peace and unity in accordance with your will, who lives and reigns forever and ever.
2: Amen.
0: The peace of the Lord be with you always.
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0: Let us offer to each other the sign of peace.

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Lord, I am not worthy that you should enter under my roof, but only say the word and my soul shall be healed.

0: Let us pray. 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
1: Amen.
0: Amen. And the Lord be with you.
1: Spirit.
0: May Almighty God bless you, the Father, the Son, and the Holy Spirit.
1: Amen.
0: Go in peace. The Mass is ended.
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0: Saint Michael the Archangel, defend us in battle. Be our protection against the wickedness and snares of the devil. May God rebuke him, we humbly pray. And do thou, O Prince of the Heavenly Host, by the power of God, cast into hell Satan and all the evil spirits who prowl through the world seeking the ruin of souls. Amen.
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2: Kind of interesting. I've never done this before. I'm not even too sure if I'm doing it right, but I guess I'll find out. But as I look around, I don't know if the fish I'm looking for are here, but there are a whole lot of fish around me. There's a whole lot of fish around me.
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God, come to my assistance. Lord, make haste to help me. Glory be to the Father, and to the Son, and to the Holy Spirit, as it was in the beginning, is now, and ever shall be, world without end. Amen. Alleluia.

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Alleluia. The Lord's revelation to my master. Sit on my right. Your foes I will put beneath your feet. The Lord will wield from Zion your scepter of power, rule in the midst of all your foes. A prince from the day of your birth on the holy mountains. From the womb, before the dawn, I begot you. The Lord has sworn an oath he will not change. You are a priest forever, a priest like Melchizedek of old. The master standing at your right hand will shatter kings in the day of his great wrath. He shall drink from the stream by the wayside, and therefore he shall lift up his head. Glory be to the Father, and to the Son, and to the Holy Spirit, as it was in the beginning, is now, and ever shall be, world without end. Amen. Father, we ask you to give us victory and peace. In Jesus Christ, our Lord and King, we are already seated at your right hand. We look forward to praising you in the fellowship of all your saints, in our heavenly homeland. The Lord will stretch forth his mighty scepter from Zion, and he will reign forever. Alleluia. The earth is shaken to its depths before the glory of your face.

when Israel came forth from Egypt, Jacob's sons from an alien people. Judah became the Lord's temple. Israel became his kingdom. The sea fled at the sight. The Jordan turned back on its course. The mountains leapt like rams and hills like yearling sheep. Why was it, sea, that you fled, that you turned back, Jordan, on your course? Mountains, that you leapt like rams, hills like yearling sheep. Tremble, O earth, before the Lord, in the presence of the God of Jacob, who turns the rock into a pool and flint into a spring of water. Glory be to the Father, and to the Son, and to the Holy Spirit, as it was in the beginning, is now, and ever shall be, world without end. Amen. Almighty God, ever-living mystery of unity and Trinity, you gave life to the new Israel by birth from water and the Spirit, and made it a chosen race, a royal priesthood, a people set apart as your eternal possession. May all those you have called to walk in the splendor of the new light render you fitting service and adoration. The earth is shaken to its depths before the glory of your face. All power is yours, Lord God, our mighty King. Alleluia. Alleluia. Salvation, glory, and power to our God. His judgments are honest and true. Alleluia. Alleluia. Sing praise to our God, all you his servants, all who worship him reverently, great and small. Alleluia. Alleluia. The Lord, our all-powerful God, is King. Let us rejoice, sing praise, and give him glory. Alleluia. Alleluia. The wedding feast of the Lamb has begun, and his bride is prepared to welcome him. Alleluia. Glory be to the Father, and to the Son, and to the Holy Spirit, as it was in the beginning, is now, and ever shall be, world without end. Amen. All power is yours, Lord God, our mighty King. Alleluia. Praised be God, the Father of our Lord Jesus Christ, the Father of mercies and the God of all consolation. He comforts us in all our afflictions and thus enables us to comfort those who are in trouble with the same consolation we have received from him.

The whole creation proclaims the greatness of your glory. The whole creation proclaims the greatness of your glory. Eternal ages praise the greatness of your glory. Glory to the Father, and to the Son, and to the Holy Spirit. The whole creation proclaims the greatness of your glory. Whoever refuses to take up his cross and follow me cannot be my disciple, says the Lord. My soul proclaims the greatness of the Lord. My spirit rejoices in God my Savior, for he has looked with favor on his lowly servant. From this day all generations will call me blessed. The Almighty has done great things for me, and holy is his name. He has mercy on those who fear him in every generation. He has shown the strength of his arm. He has scattered the proud in their conceit. He has cast down the mighty from

good things, and the rich he has sent away empty. He has come to the help of his servant Israel, for he has remembered his promise of mercy, the promise he made to our fathers, to Abraham and his children forever. Glory be to the Father, and to the Son, and to the Holy Spirit, as it was in the beginning, is now, and ever shall be, world without end. Amen. Whoever refuses to take up his cross and follow me cannot be my disciple, says the Lord. Christ the Lord is our head. We are his members. In joy, let us call out to him, Lord, may your kingdom come. Christ our Savior, make your church a more vivid symbol of the unity of all mankind. Make it more effectively the sacrament of salvation for all peoples. Lord, may your kingdom come. Through your presence, guide the College of Bishops in union with the Pope. Give them the gifts of unity, love, and peace. Lord, may your kingdom come. Bind all Christians more closely to yourself, their divine head. Lead them to proclaim your kingdom by the witness of their lives. Lord, may your kingdom come. Grant peace to the world. Let every land flourish in justice and security. Lord, may your kingdom come. Grant to the dead the glory of the resurrection, and give us a share in their happiness. Lord, may your kingdom come. Gathering all of our prayers and praises into one, we pray now with the words that Jesus taught us.

redeem us and make us your children in Christ. Look upon us, give us true freedom, and bring us to the inheritance you promised. Grant this through our Lord Jesus Christ, your Son, who lives and reigns with you in the unity of the Holy Spirit,

0: Hi everyone, I'm Kevin Elson. Here's a look at what's going on this week in the news. We begin with news from the Vatican. Pope Leo XIV met this past week with the president of Lebanon at the Vatican. The meeting comes at a time of heightened tension, particularly in southern Lebanon, where attacks have continued despite the temporary ceasefire reached with Israel.
1: Pope Leo XIV received Lebanese President Joseph Aoun in an audience scheduled for 9:30 a.m. this morning at the Apostolic Palace. The meeting comes at a critical moment for Lebanon. Its agreement with Israel for Israeli forces to leave southern Lebanon remains unresolved, as Israel insists it will not withdraw from the area until the terrorist group Hezbollah is disarmed. Meanwhile, the violence continues. Last Saturday, several Israeli aircraft attacked the villages of Ansar and Deir el-Zahrani, killing 11 people, including 3 children and 2 women. Hezbollah has vowed revenge. The presence of this armed group in the south has driven Christians from the region. Lebanon's foreign minister even asked the Holy See to mediate in order to protect the country's Christian community. It was a message Pope Leo reaffirmed by traveling to the country on his first apostolic trip. President Aoun, for his part, attended his inaugural Mass as Pope and met with him in an audience in June 2025. Now they have met again. They share not only the same faith, but also a commitment to pluralism and a desire for interreligious dialogue. In the country of the Cedars, it is mandatory that the president be a Maronite Christian, the prime minister a Sunni Muslim, and the president of the Assembly of Representatives a Shiite Muslim. In light of this coexistence, John Paul II went so far as to declare that Lebanon, more than a country, it is a message of freedom and an example of pluralism for the East and the West. Now Aoun faces the task of removing the Israeli forces from Lebanese territory and disarming Hezbollah, a Shiite terrorist group traditionally backed by Iran.
0: In news from around the world, in his message for the 2026 World Day of Prayer for Creation, Pope Leo XIV said that war and environmental destruction are not just political failures, but symptoms of a deep moral crisis in the human heart. The Pope warned that armed conflict and ecological degradation can create a vicious cycle that destroys ecosystems, poisons natural resources, and destabilizes communities for generations. Drawing on the biblical call from Isaiah to beat swords into plowshares, Pope Leo urged nations and individuals to turn away from violence and the pursuit of domination. The pontiff stressed that lasting peace requires an inner spiritual renewal, calling for resources once used for destruction to be redirected toward feeding the hungry, caring for the poor, and protecting creation. The September 1st observance of World Day of Prayer for Creation opens the ecumenical season of creation, which concludes October 4th, the feast of St. Francis of Assisi, who is the patron saint of ecology. More news from the Vatican. During his general audience talk in St. Peter's Basilica, Pope Leo XIV continued his series of talks on the Second Vatican Council, focusing on the importance of sacred music, as outlined in the Council's Constitution on the Sacred Liturgy, Sacrosanctum Concilium. Also during his audience, the Pope addressed the Polish pilgrims in attendance, recalling a priest who was the first beatified martyr of the communist persecution in Poland.
1: The 23rd of August is Black Ribbon Day, when Europe honors the victims of totalitarian regimes and those who died under Stalinism, Nazism, fascism, and communism. During his greeting to Polish pilgrims at Wednesday's audience, Pope Leo XIV recalled a priest who was arrested and tortured under the communist regime. Pope Benedict XVI beatified him in 2005.
2: In quel giorno, nella liturgia, viene ricordato Władysław Fingisz, sacerdote e primo polacco beatificato come martire delle persecuzioni comuniste. Durante il Concilio Vaticano II, egli ne sosteneva spiritualmente i lavori, coinvolgendo i fedeli nell'opera conciliare di bontà, con atti di carità e di rinnovamento morale.
1: Returning to the catechetical portion of the audience, the Pope reflected on the role of music in the liturgy. Pope Leo XIV was clear, music is not merely decoration.
2: La musica, infatti,

0: è parte dell'azione liturgica e non mera decorazione della celebrazione. 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
1: The audience, held inside St. Peter's Basilica, brought together people from around the world. A large group of pilgrims from Lebanon was also there. In a memorable moment, Pope Leo XIV greeted a young woman from Colombia, just over a week after a powerful earthquake struck the country.
2: And finally in the news, an annual event took place recently in Lafayette, Louisiana, the Fête du Dutèche Eucharistic Procession of Boats. The annual event coincided with the Solemnity of Mary's Assumption and National Acadian Day. This year's procession traveled 40 miles by water and land, retracing pathways used by the exiled French-Canadian Catholics who migrated to Louisiana in the 1760s. The procession included the Eucharistic exposed in a monstrance, a statue of Our Lady of the Assumption, who is the patroness of the Acadian people, and a statue of St. Joseph and the child Jesus. Thousands gathered along the bayou, despite the intense heat, to pray, sing hymns, and participate in Eucharistic adoration. According to organizers, the next Fête Dieu is scheduled for December 2nd through the 9th in 2027, which will travel by boat from St. Louis to New Orleans in an unprecedented 8-day Eucharistic procession. Well, that is all the information we have for you this time. I'm Kevin Elson. Don't forget, you can keep up to date on Catholic news throughout the week with Catholic News Break right here on the Catholic TV Network.

0: I see the wheelchair mission as one of the great initiatives of the Knights of Columbus. It was just so moving, one by one, as we gave these wheelchairs to these people, to see the generosity and the help of the church for people who are in need.
1: This is a gift that's very meaningful to them and their families, because a wheelchair doesn't just change one life, it changes an average of 10 lives for every wheelchair you deliver.
2: This is what's great about being a Knight of Columbus and partnering with American Wheelchair Mission, is that you're making a difference in people's lives.
3: I've worked with the Knights of Columbus since 2006, and I cannot say enough about them. It seems they are truly knights in action. I think one of the biggest gifts is giving people hope and another outlook on life.
4: It's still a touching experience. You can help these families with the gift of mobility that God is working through us to provide these wheelchairs.
5: We can change the world, Mother Teresa tells us, one smile at a time. Well, I think we're changing the world one wheelchair at a time.
6: 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Thank you.
7: 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Dr. Peter Howard joins us to discuss Archbishop Fulton Sheen's upcoming beatification and the conference, America's Saint, The Catholic Hour Is Now. 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So join us for This Is The Day this Monday right here on Catholic TV.
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